0: get paid and then go play on the AVP tour for about 7-8 years and do it in the middle. You know, maybe do something like
1: perfect.
0: That.
1: That's perfect. I so love
0: we'll
1: it.
0: See. But he already has the sports bug, Ant. You'll love this. I mean, he runs into a room and he'll look up, soccer! He'll run in. And anything that's baseball related is Dodgers. My wife has fully indoctrinated him into being a Dodger fan at this point in time. He doesn't know any of the players' names. He knows Dave Roberts. He'll run in and say, Dave Roberts. Somehow, he learned Dave Roberts before he learned anybody else. But anytime he runs in the room, there's a baseball game on. It's Dodgers. And he definitely knows soccer. He got the World Cup fever like many of us did.
1: Oh, that's great. Well, listen, now that he's now at the age where stuff's starting to kind of, he's starting to understand it, pay attention to it, and he's starting to become a little guy, and it's perfect. So this whole thing, you're right, is indoctrinated him into it. And it's funny, it's over, and everybody, our fine production team, everybody's going to miss it, man. Yeah. It was a great World Cup. It was excellent.
0: It was so entertaining. And I know a lot of people, smarting from the United States, they thought that we'd make a little bit deeper of a run than we did this year. But I mean, lest I have a very pessimistic attitude, I mean, we kind of expected this to happen to a certain degree, right? So I can't be too disappointed in Team USA. It's like, if they go far, great. It's cherry on top. I really didn't expect much out of them. But the tournament as a whole, I don't know how you can ask for any more. I was talking to Mary Mack off the air about this too. I was like, I'm pretty much a casual. I'm a guy that jumps in every 4 years. I watch a little bit of Premier League here and there, but I'm certainly not an expert. But to see the best players on the highest level play at the highest level, there's nothing that beats it. Whether you're a soccer fan or not, as you would say, if you are a fan of sport, there's no way that you could have not gotten into this tournament and be excited about what happened.
1: That's exactly it. That's it. Like, we're sports people. Listen. The World Cup, what we did during the World Cup as a host country, we just do things the right way when it comes to sports. We know sports. Listen, I'll give the rest of the world credit. They got us on food. They got us on, beautiful old buildings and architecture and that stuff. They don't have us in sport. Sport is us. All right. We know how to do it. We know how to celebrate it. It was, and we took the world's game and we Americanized it, and everybody fell in love with us, right?
0: Yeah.
1: The Scots fell in love with us.
0: Right.
1: I mean, it was amazing. I was in a host city, Philadelphia, where a couple was getting married right on Broad Street, which is the main thoroughfare in Philadelphia. Right. And they got in totally swamped. There was thousands of Croatian fans that came in and hijacked the wedding party, and everybody loved it. It was the greatest time. People were like going bananas. They fell in love. I mean, you saw every country kind of have its way, have its moment, have its connection. And I always say this, Fig, you heard me say it before, that sports builds churches.
0: Right.
1: And I think no other than in this tournament where, we see the people connect. We connected with everybody. Like, everyone connected over this stuff. It was beautiful.
0: Yeah, no matter how much strife you have, throughout the world or within your individual countries, it's things like this that bring a lot of people with a lot of different opinions, different backgrounds all together to rally around one thing. And even if you aren't a fan of a particular country, just, you use the example in Philadelphia. It happened out here in Inglewood too, where a bunch of Bosnian fans took over the streets of Inglewood. And now, granted, I don't live in Inglewood, and it was probably a giant inconvenience for a certain amount of people in the area, but to see the amount of passion and the fervor around it, it was incredible. Did you see the videos of what happened in Times Square last night?
1: The way
0: the Argentina fans took over Times Square, shooting off fireworks and playing music.
1: Yes.
0: That's incredible. That's what sports is supposed to be about. That was absolutely awesome to see.
1: Yeah, it was funny. That whole thing was incredible in Times Square. And listen, I mean, what the fact that it was all chalk,
0: yeah,
1: it didn't even bother me. It was great soccer. I mean, I railed Saturday morning with Jeff Schwartz. I railed against the third place game.
0: So did I on my show. That's right.
1: Right. Like, I mean, the two of us, I mean, because we're back to back on Saturdays.
0: Right.
1: I mean, I hate it. Right. I hate the idea of it. And it turned out to be a great
0: game. Incredible. Well, I'll say this too. The final score was great. And I will say, and again, I am not some sort of soccer aficionado or snob, but the fact that a team goes down 4-0, then another team comes back from a 4-0 deficit to make it 4-3. I don't know if it was the most well-played soccer game,
1: right,
0: but it was definitely.
1: Right.

0: One of the most entertaining, probably the most entertaining match of the entire tournament. I'll certainly say that. That was incredible.
1: Yeah, I mean, listen, I mean, you know, when there's nothing on the line, you can play loosey-goosey. And,
0: right.
1: You know, I mean, there's no Kane. The whole Jude came in late.
0: But I'm interested in your take, though, when it comes to the third place game, because I have this exact take on my show, like you said, that precedes you on Saturday mornings. I understand it in the Olympics, you know, getting a bronze medal means something. And it's a lot. There's a lot of, like, studies that say athletes who get a bronze are actually happier than athletes that get a silver, because you're happy to have at least gotten a medal, as opposed to saying, like, man, we were just that close to getting a gold. But when it's the World Cup, what difference does it make if you get a third place finish? Who cares? Especially if you're a blue blood like England or France. You know, if you're a fledgling country, but an up and coming country, maybe it means something for your mental or your morale or something like that. But generally speaking, I don't want to play in a third place. Harry Kane was sitting on the bench, for God's sakes. That's how unimportant that match was.
1: Dude, I'm with you. I'm when it comes to, like, team sports, listen, the Olympics is different, right? Like, you have, you know, some event, and the event takes place, and then you have first, second, and third in that event. Right. Usually it's speed, a race, or whatever. But in this tournament, the great example is having the loser from the AFC Championship game play the loser from the NFC Championship game, and that nobody would watch that. I mean, we would watch it because we're football junkies, but it doesn't matter. You wouldn't play.
0: Losers of the conference championship game played each other. That's what this would be. To which I said, okay, then why the hell would we play this game? What difference does it make? And why would anybody put themselves at risk of injury? Why would I put my, you know, starting left tackle out there in a game that literally means nothing, and he can tear his ACL and not play all of next year? That makes no sense to me. So what are you playing for? Pride?
1: Nah.
0: England and France don't need the pride of finishing in third place of the World Cup. That means nothing for them.
1: Nah. Well, the final happened today, and it was wild. I mean, absolutely wild. Spain outshoots Argentina 20-0.
0: Incredible.
1: 20-0. They had the ball the entire match. The entire match. Up until the second half of extra time, they held the ball. And they finally break through. It was just an incredible, incredible match. You know, Argentina was trying to thug it up, right? Like they had Yamal, and they were rough with Yamal, bumping them. They reminded me of like a Pat Riley coach team.
0: Yeah, I mean, that's kind of the equalizer for them. They almost had to play that way. And this is the way that Spain has pretty much played the entire tournament. Like, they play defense, but they're not going to sit back on their heels and just guard the goal. Their defense is their offense, you know, and they just kept the pressure on the entire time. And anytime Argentina got any sort of press or any sort of push, they just knocked it right back into their zone and kept the pressure on. It's a very unique way of playing defense. Our offense is our defense. We're just going to keep the ball in your zone literally the entire match and force you guys to try to keep up, and they couldn't do it.
1: Yeah, you know what's nuts, too, is that, you know, as you started to get to the second half of the extra time, of the overtime,
0: You call it extra time. Two extra periods, a 2:15.
1: Yeah. So you're in the second half of it, and you started to go, wow, well, you know, the whole goal for Argentina is to get the penalty kicks, right? Because Spain is not good in penalty kicks, and Argentina is, right? Argentina's got, like, that's it. Like, that's
0: great,
1: the great
0: individual
1: equalizer.
0: Goal scorers. Yeah,
1: right
0: there.
1: I mean, you know, Messi and Alvarez. I mean, you got guys that could score, and you just got that feeling like they're a vampire team. They've been a vampire team all tournament long.
0: Mm-hmm.
1: And you thought they're going to get to overtime, to penalty kicks, and they're going to win it in PKs.
0: And I think Stu Holden even brought that up on the broadcast. It's just like, and Spain knows that. So they're going to ratchet up their pressure even more to make sure that they find a way to score a goal before we even get to that point. But this is not something that should be surprising if you've watched Spain the entire tournament, because this is what they've literally done to everyone, even going back all the way to their very first match when everybody was concerned about them because they tied 0-0 against Cape Verde. And we ended up finding out how great Cape Verde was and how great of a run that they had in this tournament too. Spain is just taking the air out of the ball literally the entire tournament. They've allowed what? They allowed what? One goal the entire tournament? It's absolutely insane. They had allowed an average of 1.4 shots on goal the entire tournament. 1.4.
1: Yeah, I mean, that's insane.
0: That's stupid.
1: Yeah.
0: That tells you how dominant of a defensive performance they've put on this entire tournament.
1: Yeah, and like to your point, it's when you control the ball.
0: Yeah.
1: That's what happens, right? Like they control the ball. You know what's interesting? When they did finally break through. Now, again, Argentina's up against it because you had a red card. Mm-hmm. So you had to play the rest of regulation with a man short and then all in the extra period. And I'm thinking to myself, like, you finally break through and score, and then they allow Argentina, they back it in, mm-hmm. pack it in, and they allow Argentina to control the ball. And they almost twice, they had two ridiculous opportunities. That one, I mean, he had all day to set up. The ball was on the hop. He kicked right. it over the net, right? The other one was just a header, or it was actually a crosser that went over across the net. He had it, and it just went wide. Like they were that close to tying that game.
0: I mean, within a couple of inches or a couple of feet, I should say. And like you said, Argentina's played this way the entire tournament. And this is what, I'm not a big conspiracy theorist. I don't say that, FIFA wanted Argentina in the final. They wanted Messi to be there. I mean, look, do they want them there? Sure. Do they want them there to the point where they're going to actually try to manipulate games and see if they can find a way to get them there? I'm not going to go that far. Were there questionable calls? Sure. But if you look at any tournament, any game, there's going to be a questionable call or two. But this is the way Argentina's played literally the entire tournament. And so it looked as if, to your point, they were knocking on the door, on the verge of having that happen yet again. Again, against a Spain team that had dominated the entire time. It was very reminiscent of the end of the game against England, when England had pretty much dominated. Although England, I mean, took their foot off the gas the last, half hour.
1: Tell me, the first thing that came to your mind wasn't prevent you from winning.
0: Yep. Absolutely. 100%. That's exactly what, parking the bus, as they call it in soccer vernacular, I believe. When you stop being aggressive and just fall back on your heels and just try to be protective of a lead. You just can't do that against a team that's as talented offensively as Argentina is. You can't do that.
1: No. And they did it so early.
0: Right.
1: It's like, it would be like the second quarter and you're going to run the ball. You're not going to throw the ball.
0: That way the entire first half, too, by the way, Ant. Like, I know it was scoreless at the half, but England was controlling that match the entire first half, very reminiscent of what was happening earlier this afternoon. But, they keep the pressure on, they score their first goal, and then all of a sudden they think they can just hold on or not let go of the rope for the last 30 minutes. You can't do that against a team that's this talented. You can't do it.
1: No. Isn't it not like that adage of sitting on a lead? It doesn't matter what sport it is.
0: Yeah.
1: Look, obviously basketball, you have a shot clock, right? So,
0: that's hard.
1: There's just so much you're going to do. But, there is something to be said for how you play with a lead and how you protect the lead. And, baseball, right? Like, you have to have tackle runs, right? In baseball, you got to tack on. You just can't go through the motions once you get a lead and just protect it to wish against the clock or wish the game away.
0: Yeah, the NFL, you talk about 4-minute offense. We have a lead. How do we play with the lead and make sure that we're aggressive enough, but not over aggressive, but being assertive, however you want to mince those two words together. I think of, a team that probably, look, there are situations where being conservative is the right call. I mean, you go back to the infamous Atlanta Falcons, New England Patriots Super Bowl. Their last two drives, they probably could have stood to have been more conservative, the Falcons, to be honest with you, in that situation, and they weren't.
1: Yeah.
0: But I feel like more often than not, Anthony, I'm just a big proponent of, work with what got you there. If it's been successful to this point, why would you stop doing that the last 8 minutes of the game when it's worked for you the first 45? that makes no sense whatsoever.
1: Right.
0: Yeah, being aggressive has worked in your favor. So why would all of a sudden it not work in your favor?
1: Right. I never understand that. I never do. Like, when teams just turtle up like that. And again, it wound up playing out that way with England. Or else, who knows? Like, they should have been here. Like, they should have been here in the final. And it was kind of locked in for them.
0: And instead, they go home with a heartbreak. And, I mentioned us being pessimistic as, United States soccer fans. There are fewer people that are more pessimistic than England soccer fans. Even with a team that had as high as expectations as they did this year, I mean, if you check social media, so many of the fans were saying, we'll find a way to screw it up. I'll believe it when I see it. It's just-

0: third place game to win the Golden Boot. Because the circumstances are completely different than Messi. Like, you're playing in a game that matters, so it's not going to be opened up. You know, I mean, let's face it. Like, that game was basically a playground game, right?
1: Yeah,
0: like,
1: essentially.
0: That's what that was.
1: Yeah.
0: And in a playground game or a pond hockey, if you're using hockey, right, terminology, yeah.
1: Right,
0: where everything's open up, and that's not fair. That wasn't fair to Messi.
1: Yeah, the stakes are not as high, but I mean, look, if you're going to have the third place game, I guess I understand having the rules or having the all of the statistics line up with each other. So it's no different than, and I agree, the Heisman Trophy has been awarded before bowl season, but it's the stats that you accumulate in your bowl game, whether it's the Rose Bowl or the Caesars Pizza Bowl, they all count towards your final stat line. We can agree or disagree whether that should be the case, but that's, if it's sanctioned within the tournament, I don't necessarily have a problem with the goals being counted that way. It doesn't bother me as much.
0: I don't really care because, like, you know, it doesn't really matter. It's Messi or, you know, again, I'm kind of, I watch the tournament just as a sports fan, right? Like, I don't really have, you know, I guess I liked Yamal a lot. I think he's really creative.
1: Oh, he's kind of slippery. Right, he is a very,
0: I mean, obviously
1: watch,
0: Mbappe was incredible. Yeah. I like the Viking, like the guy, like, yeah. I liked Holland. Him because he reminded me of a tight end. Like, you know what I mean? Like, he's that 6'5" tight end or edge guy. He might have been Max Crosby, right?
1: Yeah.
0: Like, coming off the edge or, you know, going down the seam and catching a touchdown. Like, that's what he reminded me of.
1: With a little bit of grit to him too.
0: Yeah.
1: You know, I could appreciate that for sure.
0: Yeah.
1: But
0: so I was kind of looking for root for him a little bit.
1: Yeah. I mean, the thing for Messi, I mean, outside of winning the Golden Boot this year, after he won the World Cup 4 years ago, there's really nothing left for him to do. This would have kind of been a cherry on top. So there's a part of me that actually wanted Spain to win. I love when people have an opportunity to be able to put something on their mantle.
0: Yeah.
1: So there's nothing
0: left.
1: They
0: deserve to win, too. Like, they dominated the game. Like, they deserve to win.
1: They dominated the game, and they dominated pretty much this entire tournament, even though the stats as far as, you know, the goal differential might not show it. They've dominated pretty much every game that they played in from start to finish.
0: Yeah. That Lamine Yamal is just the
1: incredible.
0: He's amazing.
1: 19
0: years old. They got two kids, 18 and 19. Playing. Like, that's amazing. Two teenagers playing on that team. Incredible. All right, we're going to take a quick TO. We'll come back. I want to ask the question now that the tournament's over. A couple things. One, tonight we're going to go over the future of USA soccer. And is it as bleak as it seems? Like, do we have to rip this thing up? I'm going to get your opinion on that. And listen, I love this. This was a lot of fun. But you know where I'm going.
1: Oh, the pads are on.
0: Yeah, baby. Yeah.
1: The pads are on.
0: Yes.
1: The pads are on in Seattle and San Francisco, Ant, for the rookies.
0: That's right, because the true football, the real football, is about to commence. And all due respect, there's nothing close to football. We'll discuss all kinds of things. Baseball wrap-up off of today. This is Fox Sports Sunday with Kevin Figures, the great Figgy. I'm Anthony Gargano, and Figgy hanging right here on Fox Sports Radio.
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0: 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You'll see our best videos from all of our shows. Hit that thumbs up icon. Comment away. Do us a solid. Let us know whose takes you agree with, whose you don't. Just search Fox Sports Radio on YouTube and subscribe. All right. USA Soccer. Fig?
1: Yeah.
0: You know, so much with that, with the way it ended against Belgium in that game. It was more like, it was funny. I was talking to a friend of mine. He was watching the game, and Pull Six commercial came on. And I was like, my man, they got to cancel that commercial.
1: So you're the last.

0: person's face I want to see right now, brother.
1: Yeah. I mean,
0: with all due respect.
1: I mean, nah, but nah, man. Like, I know you got hurt. You know. Yeah.
0: I mean, but, before he got hurt, you know, people, you know, have sympathy for the guy, and the injury was more severe than we thought initially. But what happened before that? What happened in the 80 minutes before the injury? You know?
1: You know, I mean, we came up, we were small, man. Came up weak.
0: We weren't prepared. It looked like we were mentally, the moment was too big for us, for lack of a better term, for whatever reason. And people are trying to use the excuse like, oh, Balogun played and, you know, that was a distraction. It was like, let me get this straight. Getting your best goal scorer back was a negative?
1: Yeah.
0: Like, what? What the hell are you talking about? No. With all due respect, no. I know there might have been politics around it and all that, but once you are on the pitch and your guys are out there and you're playing, you're playing. None of the other stuff matters. And it looked like at the very beginning of that match, there was 1,000 places they would rather be than in that match on that pitch against Belgium for whatever reason. Maybe the expectations got to him, man. I don't know.
1: I mean, that's what it looked like. It looked like it was the spotlight was too hot. Now, here's the thing. You're in Seattle, right? You got the 12th man.
0: Right.
1: Right. I mean,
0: it's one of the best soccer cities in the country.
1: Right. Like, and the scene was amazing. Like, you can't go wrong with, like, that's why that it should have. I get being nervous, you know, the whole thing, but man. This is where, you know, you got to compete. Like, if you're this supreme athlete, you know, this is not the first big game you're playing in your life.
0: I would never understand. And maybe there's like a sports psychologist or something that can explain it. But like how you can come out flat in an environment like that. It was almost reminiscent of that playoff game between the Packers and the Cowboys a couple of years ago. The Cowboys are hosting the Packers, and it was Jordan Love's first playoff game.
1: Yes,
0: they just came in and blew the doors off. It was like 28-0 in the first quarter. You're like, what the bleep happened? Yeah. Like, how is this even possible?
1: Yeah.
0: That's what it looked like.
1: That was the last playoff game Jordan Love played well in.
0: Exactly. It's just like, it just doesn't add up. Something just doesn't make sense. It really doesn't. And it was one of the few occasions where Team USA was actually favored. We're favorites to beat Belgium. It's not like, you know, we were underdogs and we had the home field advantage, but it was a team we would have been overmatched against. Even before Balogun played, Anthony, we were still favorites to win that game.
1: Yes.
0: So without our best goal scorer in the lineup, the United States was supposed to win and we came out flat and lost. It was just an embarrassing effort. It was.
1: So here's the question. Now I do remember what the coach was saying because Infantino, Pocatino, excuse me, said, I was watching him give up hand the trophy out.
0: The trophy,
1: We talked about their mentality, and it was interesting. He's a good coach. I guess they're not going to bring him back, but I mean,
0: his contract is up. I think they want him back, but he's made it seem as if he wants to go back to coaching in the Premier League, it sounds like.
1: You can see he's a good coach. He's like, I had to make them lose that mentality. They had this mentality where he's, you know, basically called him soft. Yeah. Said, you know, elite athletes, the whole thing, but, you know, he felt like they were a bit soft.
0: Yeah. And look, the previous coach, when he tried to turn the program around, Jurgen Klinsmann, about a decade and a half ago, did the exact same thing, and they started turning the corner. Things kind of bottomed out at that point. But I would say at the very least, in listening to all the experts that followed the United States and the recruitment of all their players over the past few years, this is the most talent, as far from a raw talent standpoint, the most talented roster that we have. So it would seem that the future is bright based on that. The problem is if you're going to end up losing Pochettino back to the Premier League, and now you're bringing somebody else that has a completely different mentality and a different program, that's where the issue might pop up. Even as disappointing as we were in the way that things ended in this cycle, you can kind of see the seeds of change coming in a little bit. And I just wonder if we might take a step or two backwards if Pochettino leaves and somebody else ends up coming in.
1: I know. I wish he stays because I liked him. I thought I know what happened, but I thought he had them going in the right direction. And I was going to give you this. In the end, I don't know that they are that far away, right? I don't think they're light years away. I really don't. Now, you tell me. Listen, I'm not – I don't want to front, like, you know, I know football and I know basketball and baseball and hockey, right? Like, you know. So I don't want to be like, I'm, you know, Mr. Soccer expert, the whole – you know, I've educated myself.
0: You're not going ahead.

0: of Thierry Henry arguing about soccer.
1: Right. You know. So, but, I mean, if you look around, now, you have your elites. And we saw the elites, France, mm-hmm. England, Argentina. You throw Brazil in there, right?
0: Sure.
1: You know,
0: yeah.
1: You have a couple other of those countries. But, I mean, after that, like that next tier, you know, 7, 8, 9, there's no reason why they couldn't reach that height.
0: No. Well, look, had they beaten Belgium, they would have faced Spain, I believe, in that very next game. And we kind of know how that probably would have sussed itself out. And I don't think anybody really would have been disappointed because we knew that Spain was a bit of a machine. So that's wouldn't have been disappointed. But you couldn't have lost. Here's the thing, Anthony, I'll say too. Let's say they lose to Belgium, but it's a close game. It's a nip and tuck. You know, something happens and all of a sudden it goes to penalty kicks. It goes to extra time and you lose a heartbreaker. People will still be disappointed, but they'll be like, you know what? Things happen. You can't just go in, as you mentioned, in Soccer City out there in Seattle with your home crowd and get the doors blown off of you. The way you lose matters in situations like this, too. It'd be forgivable if you, and Belgium is, by the way, even though we were favored over them, they're not some, you know, also ran country. They're very good more often than not.
1: You're right. So, you're a legitimate Euro. I mean,
0: yeah, exactly. You know. So it wouldn't wouldn't be a total embarrassment if you lost to them by any stretch, but you can't lose that way to them.
1: Well, and that's so true. Like, you remember how Mexico lost to England? They went out on their shield, right? I know England was down to 10 men, and Mexico was peppered on them. It was stormy night. You know, they played their heart out all night. They played tough.
0: Right.
1: And I know Aztec is different, and they're more of an elite than the United States. But if you went out in similar fashion, like Mexico did against England, you know, to your point, you get celebrated. I give you standing ovation.
0: Right. Great effort, you know. You played your tail off. You know, our expectations are a little bit higher, but we understand this can happen. It's another talented team that you're playing over there. Fine. Things happen. This is not a things happen. This is a what the hell is going on with you guys? Like, something needs to change either in your mentality. Because again, it's not talent. I don't even think it's tactics, Anthony, either. To your point, Pochettino, I think, is a very good coach and placed them in positions to be able to play well. They just didn't play well. And another thing that just didn't sit well with a lot of people is the fact that Pulisic and, you know, his face is plastered all over these ads, you know, a month after the team has already been eliminated and we still have to look at his face. The lack of accountability as one of the faces, if not the face of the team. And to say like, oh, you know what? Now I get to rest my ankle. Look, we understand that you're hurt. That's fine.
1: The height of being weak.
0: Yeah, I agree with what Carly Lloyd said. It's like, look, man, nobody wants to hear that.
1: Yeah,
0: even if you are injured, you know, we didn't get it done. We sucked. We came up small in a big moment. We held ourselves to a higher standard. We're going to be better next time around. Just say that. Take some accountability. Own it a little
1: bit.
0: He did nothing. He did nothing of the sort. And I think that's what sticks in the craw of a lot of people more than anything else.
1: You're spot on as always, baby. Hey, listen, the excitement of the FIFA World Cup is now streaming live on Fox One, the official streaming platform to catch all the unforgettable moments from the past from this tournament. Fox One brought the action right to your screen. You never missed a goal. Download Fox One and experience FIFA World Cup the way it was never featured before. All the great programming that happens. That's right. Let's go to Steve. You got to forgive me, Stevie. I'm not used to Saturday mornings. We have taped updates. So, Stevie,
2: bit more than that going on a Sunday night. We did have the World Cup final, but we'll get to the baseball update. Dodgers at Yankees tonight, for example. Spain is the World Cup winner in overtime, 1-0 over Argentina in New Jersey. Argentina, after a red card, had to play the 30 minutes of OT a man down, but Spain was completely dominating the game until then. On a goal in the 106th minute, that's the difference. Spain outshot them 20-0 to that point. Spain 2 years ago also won the Euro final, beating England with a late goal 2-1. Keep in mind, as you mentioned, Cape Verde tied Spain 0-0 in their opener. After that, Spain outscored its opponents 14-1 in the tournament. The Women's World Cup is next summer in Brazil. Spain's women's team is ranked number one. The U.S. is number two. And by the way, the U.S. women will host Spain in two exhibitions in October. Ryan Fox won the British Open by one stroke. He birdied the 18th hole to avoid a playoff. It's his first major title. Fox from New Zealand. Fox on Saturday had shot 62 to move up to a tie for second. The Oklahoma

0: Oklahoma City Thunder traded Lu Dort to Atlanta in a three-team deal. The Hawks also receive Ryan Nemhard. WNBA wins for Dallas and Atlanta. NASCAR is at North Wilkesboro, North Carolina. They're through just 90 laps. They're in stage two. Joey Logano in the lead, and Denny Hamlin is second. IndyCar is at Nashville, still in a rain delay at the start on Fox TV. Formula One's Belgian Grand Prix went to Kimi Antonelli. Now, Major League Baseball. The Yankee home game against L.A. was rained out last night, so they played one this morning Pacific time and one that's going on tonight. Dodgers wound up an 8-2 winner in the first game. It's an all-bullpen effort for each side tonight. Yankees lead 1-0 in the top of the fifth inning. Cody Bellinger, ex-Dodger, with an RBI single in the first. He was named MVP of the All-Star game this past week. Boston won its 13th game in a row, 6-1 over Tampa Bay. Sonny Gray, 12-1, got the win, going six innings on the mound. Victories for Atlanta and the White Sox, wins for the Mets and Pittsburgh. San Diego, a 19-2 winner at Kansas City. Cubs, 10-1 over Minnesota. And Arizona was down 7-0 in the fifth, but came back for an 8-7 win against St. Louis. Back to you.
1: Thank you, buddy. Appreciate it. All right, we're going to come back in just a moment. And there's one reason, I'll ask you, Fag, that if this country could ever reach that elite, I still have my doubts. But we'll talk about it, fellas. Excuse me, right here. It's Fox Sports Sunday with Kevin Figures. I'm Anthony Gargano. Fox Sports Radio.
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0: a fellas production. So, let me ask you a question. Are we expect too much from the program? Now, I'm not saying they don't need to be better and they don't need to reach, you know, a top 10 status, because we should. But are we ever going to be in the elites of the England, Spain, France, Argentina, Brazil, in that elite level? Because, look, in those countries and in 90% of the world, you grow up and you're kicking a soccer ball when you're three. When all the boys, like your son's age, right?
1: Right. Yeah.
0: Are kicking a soccer ball. And that's all they do every day. All day. I got two sons. You know that thing, right?
1: Right.
0: They play baseball, football, basketball. In fact, when they were little, they both played like a little soccer, you know, because the little kid, I mean, they were very little.
1: Right.
0: And then it was football, baseball, basketball.
1: Yeah, one started rowing crew recently too, I believe. So
0: yes.
1: Like you start doing 5-7 different things. And these kids, like Yamal for Spain, was playing like, you know, a semi-club ball when he was eight. Eight.
0: Right.
1: If they get these kids into these academies when they're 10 years old. And that's literally what they do from the time that they're a child. And they know they're basically a semi-professional before they're a teenager. So for that reason, it's going to make it extremely difficult for us to be able to catch up consistently on a world stage like that. Maybe we catch lightning in a bottle. I think this may have been one of those years where, like, you know what? The group broke a certain way. The initial bracket broke a certain way.

0: way where we could have made it to the quarterfinal and probably gotten blown out or gotten beaten by Spain, you know? So I think we're one of those programs where we're just going to have to continue to try to find the best talent that we possibly can. And, you know, if we get some birthright citizens in there like Balogun, you know, catch lightning in a bottle, maybe we have an exceptional player. Although, you know, this past tournament, you know, here or there when it comes to Pulisic, although he battled some injuries, someone like that to kind of slip through the cracks
1: I guess
0: and there.
1: The Sullivan brothers and the Warren Cavens, like, really good. I mean, he's a baby.
0: Right.
1: So he has a chance to be special.
0: But it seems like until we get like the guys who, you know, the Odell Beckhams, I guess LeBron James is like the best, because Beckham, who apparently was a standout soccer player and could have had a soccer scholarship, like those sorts of athletes consistently playing soccer, I think it's going to be very difficult for us to actually dominate and be consistent on the world stage as to be thought of as England or France or Argentina or Spain. To be thought of in that ilk. I just don't know if the way that we are built as a country in our sports landscape, if we're just built to do that right now.
1: I'm with you. And, you know, it's so funny because you talk to the soccer people and, you know, and I feel bad because, you know, we did extensive soccer coverage on, you know, my show and during the week and then the weekends here at Fox. And the coverage was sensational. It was amazing. And all the soccer people are like, hey, you know, this is great because we need to grow the game. And everybody's got to now commit to playing soccer.
0: Right.
1: And it's like, well, you know, I don't know that that's reality, right? Like, your best athletes are still going to be, you know, football, basketball, and baseball. I mean, I still believe to some extent that that's kind of how it's going to be.
0: And the money in sports affects it too. I saw an interview Landon Donovan did a few weeks ago saying, like, you know, me breaking into soccer back in the day when I did, my mom was single, raising three kids by herself on like making 35 grand a year. You know, and like AAU basketball is like it now too. Travel baseball is like it too. It's like, if you don't have the money to play on a club that's actually going to refine your skills, you probably don't even have a shot. So how many kids who are uber talented just don't have the resources to be able to be put in a position to compete to play on a team? And I think that's something that's happened over the past, I'd say, 15 years, too, that's affecting not only soccer, but other sports in this country, too.
1: Oh, dude. I said to Scott, hey, you need any fill-in, man, picking up extra hours?
0: Yeah, exactly.
1: Let me know. I got a travel baseball player.
0: Yeah.
1: And he's 13U, right? We play 13U. I help coach, but we go everywhere. I mean, it's fig. And his bat bag is worth more than my car.
0: I believe it. It's absolutely insane.
1: You know, it really is.
0: And you're paying for hotel rooms and food and travel. All that stuff is not taken care of when you have to pay just a fee to play for the damn club, too, on top of it.
1: Well, right. The fee covers the tournaments is what it does. All right. We'll be back. Obviously, big hour coming up next. Fellas, right here on Fox Sports Radio. We are Fox Sports.
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1: Spain won the World Cup final in New Jersey in overtime, 1-0 over Argentina on a goal in the 106th minute. Ryan Fox took the British Open by one stroke. The Oklahoma City Thunder traded Lu Dort to Atlanta in a three-team deal. WNBA wins for Atlanta and Dallas, each at home. NASCAR's at North Wilkesboro, North Carolina tonight, and currently about halfway through the race. Joey Logano is in the lead. Denny Hamlin is running second. Meanwhile, they're still in a long weather delay, drying the track in Nashville for the IndyCar race on Fox TV tonight. As for Major League Baseball, the Dodgers won the first of two at Yankee Stadium today, 8-2, but the Yanks lead 1-0 over LA in the nightcap, and New York does have bases loaded, two outs in the bottom of the fifth. Boston won its 13th straight game, 6-1 over Tampa Bay. San Diego, a 19-2 winner at Kansas City. I'm Steve DeSager.
0: This is Fox Sports Sunday. Fox Sports Sunday is on. The plays, the interviews, the players, the coaches, the breaking news, the top stories. When it goes down, raise your hand. 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
4: Well, good evening. A happy Sunday to all. Kevin Figgers, Anthony Gargano on a Fox Sports Sunday reacting to the World Cup. And Spain, champs of the World Cup. How much void, Fig, will you have? Like, you know, there's going to be, like, anytime something like this ends, because there were games every day. It was in the afternoon, right? Like, morning for you.
5: Right.
4: All day, right? Like, I mean, it was just an awesome, fun kind of thing where there was games every day, and now all of a sudden, it's over. So there's going to be that morning period.
5: Yeah, you have a little bit of an NCAA tournament vibe come down from the first couple of weekends. Where, you know, from a West Coast standpoint, you literally wake up to basketball and you go to bed to basketball. And so, like you said, you feel a really big void. I'm kind of glad that it came to a crescendo like it did. I mean, ultimately, I think most of us, I certainly know the TV networks were rooting for a potential Mbappe versus Messi final. That's kind of what Fox wanted. Didn't get it, but still just got as epic and entertaining as a finish as we possibly could have. But yeah, there's a little bit of a come down. I'm a little disappointed, but there's a certain degree of me that tells me, you know what? We got something to kind of bridge the gap through the majority of the dog days of summer.
4: Yeah.
5: Because now I look at my, as I look at my calendar, it is July 19th, July 20th, and that means training camps are basically a week away from opening up around the NFL.
4: Amen, brother. Amen. It's been a long, arduous wait.
5: It always is.
4: It is. It kills me every year. Now, you're right. It's been a blast. It's been so much fun. You're talking, over a month of games and, you know, something to do. It's been just and normally a dead period of time, right? So it's been such a good time. And there is a come down effect that when you have it, and the coverage was great. You know, it's funny thing. I don't know about you, but I thought Fox, and not because we're Fox Sports Radio, because I would rip it if I felt that way.
5: And we have. So
4: exactly. The coverage was excellent.
5: Spectacular.
4: The pregame shows, the analysts, the play-by-play, like everything about it, from the studio shows to the game coverage to the stories, were excellent. It was just great sports television that bled into stories, and you really got a sense of the game and education. It was just presented spectacularly.
5: Yeah, you mentioned the word education, because there's a lot of people, and I mentioned myself as one of them to a certain degree. I don't follow soccer super closely on a day-in, day-out basis. So to have guys like Landon Donovan and or Zlatan, you know, go up to the board and kind of tell you about certain formations and how things are going, I think that was excellent. And somebody's like, oh, you're pandering, or you don't know exactly what. If you are a soccer snob, you roll your eyes at it and say, like, well, obviously. But they're trying to appeal to the masses. And if you're appealing to the masses in a situation like this, I don't think Fox could have done a better job than they did throughout this entire tournament. You're right. It was spectacular.
4: And if you're a soccer, expert.

0: and this is your world, you should be happy.
1: Yes.
0: Because the whole point is about growing the game and getting 1,000% more people into it. And, you know, that's where this whole thing was great for it. It was amazing for the game, man. Like, you know, I love when sports blows up and like that. Like, it's one of the things, and you can attest to this, that I used to always talk about the NFL going international.
1: Right.
0: Do you remember? Yep.
1: You have always been one of the biggest supporters of the NFL going international, and I've always been a little more lukewarm to it. You're right.
0: Right.
1: We've had many a debate about it.
0: What do I say? Manifest destiny.
1: Exactly. Yeah, right.
0: I want football to reach the world heights, right? Because it's the greatest game ever. And we
1: won a World Cup of football at one point. That's part of the greater Anthony Gargano plan right there. Cup of football.
0: You're right. And you know, I have given you my plans, and a lot of it has come to fruition.
1: That's
0: right. Including what's going to happen, the double bye, the extended season, right? Going into the President's Day weekend.
1: Yep.
0: All that stuff's happening, brother.
1: It is. It is. The ever expanding. Look, I understand it to a certain degree. I get it. And that's fine. The international series, I think, for the most part, has been a success. It's been great. I just don't want to get too deep into it, where teams are losing home games. And if it gets to a point where you add an additional game to the schedule and everybody plays internationally, sure. But the idea, like a situation that we had last season where a bunch of Charger fans were upset because they lost a game to Brazil and the team and the league didn't even give them an avenue to be able to get tickets fairly. Things like that, I just hate to see.
0: There is such
1: a dearth of games. As to begin with, you're getting eight or nine home games to begin with.
0: Yeah.
1: Don't take one away and then take away the opportunity for fans to be able to actually go and see the game. That's where the issue comes in for me.
0: Yeah,
1: don't try to expand the game to the greater detriment of your home base.
0: Yes, yeah, that's completely fair. Well, I have another idea.
1: All right, here we go.
0: All right,
1: let's go.
0: So I hit figure with it all the time.
1: Yeah.
0: So this whole tournament's incredible. And they expanded to 48 teams, the whole thing, and it was awesome.
1: Yep.
0: So I'm going to use college football. All right? So college football is my canvas.
1: Okay.
0: And I'm going to have my Power Four. I'm going to break them into an AFC and an NFC. So if you want to call it Big Ten, SEC, and have the other ones merge it, whatever you want to call it.
1: Yep.
0: But you're going to have two major conferences. They're going to be huge conferences.
1: Right.
0: Like
1: 24, you know, team conferences, right. Something like that. Yes.
0: With divisions.
1: Right.
0: So you could get a handle on travel.
1: Yep.
0: You're then going to create a second, and this conference, the Super AFC NFC conference will then be the elite. That's the Premier League, mm-hmm. right?
1: Yep.
0: Then there will be a secondary league.
1: My Champions League.
0: Well, that would be, what do they call? Is that what they call the
1: Champions? No. Right? With the division below Premier, right?
0: Right. I think the Champions, I don't know.
1: There's like five, six divisions underneath Premier that you have to work your way up, you know?
0: Right. Right, right. So there would be that league, and that would be your Tulsa's, right?
1: Your new Pac-12, your new Sun
0: right,
1: Belt.
0: Exactly. You know, Army, Navy, you'd have, you know, Temple.
1: Yep.
0: That would be the secondary.
1: Basically, also, the old Group of Five, they used to call it. You would have the Power Five back in the day, now Power Four, but now you would take like the Group of Five conferences and put them in that division.
0: Yes. And then you could probably have a third, but then I would have relegation from the top conference to the secondary conference. I would also move bowl season from the end of the season to the beginning of the season.
1: You're speaking my language. I like it.
0: Sans the playoff games, right?
1: Sure.
0: You want the playoff games to be part of the Rose Bowl that.
1: But the bowl game, the meaningless bowls,
0: correct.
1: Basically. Yeah.
0: The other bowls, I want them to be played at the beginning of the year. I would start the season earlier in August. I would start the season like third week of August.
1: Mm-hmm.
0: Like right now they have week zero.
1: Right.
0: I would probably start the season the week before week zero.
1: Mm-hmm.
0: with a C.

0: series of bowl games that would be every day.
1: So Monday through Sunday.
0: Leading up through Labor Day.
1: Okay.
0: Right? Because I have the football world at that point. Leading up to the NFL, which starts the Thursday after Labor Day.
1: Right.
0: So leading through Labor Day, I would have big bowl games. I have those bowl games being played in the summertime, too. So it's holiday week, the last week of August, leading into Labor Day. As I play them during the day. I play one during the day and one at night, right? Like, so I would stagger them and have this whole kind of preseason bowl tournament of games. And because I've expanded the playoff field, I suffer a loss. It's not devastating.
1: Correct.
0: If I lose in August.
1: Teams will be more willing to schedule boldly and don't care as much if they lose a game early on, no doubt.
0: And we're going to pay you. You're going to generate real revenue to help towards NIL.
1: Oh, yeah.
0: With this new TV bowl season at the beginning where you're going to get your ratings. Think about the ratings that you would get in August as opposed to January or the week December between December and Christmas and New Year's.
1: Well, just imagine if Michigan State is playing Ole Miss or something in the Capital One Bowl in August as opposed to January, when in January you have no idea who's healthy, who's playing. It's not a playoff game, so does it really matter? Both teams are getting paid for being there anyway, but now there's intrigue. It's at the beginning of the season. You know, everybody's excited. Everybody's optimistic. You don't know what's going to happen. You get paid. It's a neutral site game. What it is, it turns into, it's no different than these neutral site games that kick off the season every year at Jerry's World or in Vegas at the Raiders Stadium. It's literally the exact same thing.
0: Or in college basketball.
1: Right. The college basketball games to start off the season in non-conference. It's the exact same thing, only in reverse. I'm 1,000% with you on that. Makes all the sense in the world to do that. And the bowls can still maintain themselves. They'll still be there. They'll still generate revenue. So you're not killing the bowls. You're just moving the bowls. It makes all the sense in the world.
0: Right. And what you're going to wind up doing, if you think about ratings, because people are like, once you hit August, people become like, the football stuff becomes insatiable, right? Like,
1: right.
0: Like, oh my God, let's go. And preseason games, nobody likes preseason games.
1: After the first quarter of the first preseason game, you're like, all right, I'm out.
0: Right. Yeah, exactly, right? So you're like, all right, when's football? So you get real football. And between Christmas and New Year's, really, it's the second week of December and New Year's Day for those ancillary bowls. And let's be real. They're not getting big ratings. Like, you got some goofballs like me and you that love it, right? Capital One Bowl Week.
1: Yeah,
0: right?
1: Exactly.
0: Like, we love that stuff.
1: Yeah.
0: But if this shows you, this World Cup shows you that sports is so big right now. Like, if I'm a streamer, I go to college, those conferences. I go to all the Power Four conferences, and I create my own deal with them. Mm-hmm. Like, if I'm Apple, I'm Netflix, I'm any of these streamers, I'm going, all right, I'm going to recreate the bowls. And I don't even need to call that. I could just have my own kind of tournament.
1: Right.
0: And I'm going to do it in August. Yo, guys, you want to play? I'm writing checks, fat checks. And you know they're going to play.
1: Absolutely. Well, here's the thing, too, to add an extra layer to it, because you said only weirdos like you and I are going to watch those meaningless games the couple of weeks before New Year's Day that aren't playoff games. So what you do in your promotion and relegation situation is you take those promotion relegation games that are essentially – basically playoff games. I mean, these teams are playing for their lives. You win, you move up, you lose, you move down. You put those games in between in the interim when you're not playing playoff games, because those games matter too. They have stake. So you might not be an Oregon State or a Tulsa fan, but if they're playing each other and the winner goes up and the loser goes down, there's something on the line. There's actual stakes there. It's a game that has some meaning. You'd be willing to watch that on a night where there's not an actual playoff game. That's the way you get around that. So you still fill your TV windows that need to be filled during the holiday season, and you're still going to get your high ratings because now you're playing games that people actually care about.
0: I mean, that's why you're my deputy commissioner, man.
1: I'm in. Let's go.
0: That's just genius.
1: It makes too much sense not to do.
0: Right? Like, you know, it's out there perfect.

0: And college football, if I have to look at a sport that has more growth potential, right? Like the NFL is just the NFL, right? It's right. King. Baseball's doing well. Now we'll worry about the lockout, but right now it's on a heater. You know,
1: the NBA basketball has had its highest ratings in the past decade this past year.
0: Yeah. I mean, the NBA, the Knicks thing's great. Yeah. It's funny if they could just figure out the regular season, but
1: even the regular season, as much as we complain about it, again, the ratings are up significantly this year.
0: I don't get it. I watch it, but
1: right. Somebody somewhere likes it. Anthony,
0: yeah.
1: I
0: guess it's nuts, but college football to me has a huge growth potential. Bigger, more than any of the major sports.
1: No doubt. The issue you're going to find in getting all these teams on board with this, so one, we have to centralize everything, which is going to be difficult. That's the impetus of this entire situation we're dealing with now. You know, as far as the TV and, you know, how the contracts play themselves out and Congress is trying to get involved. If we were to get that all mess sorted out, get ourselves a commissioner, get everything all under one umbrella, then we can start parceling out and talking about how we want to stack a potential promotion relegation. But the problem is, too, if for some ungodly reason, let's say Ohio State finds themselves being relegated.
0: Oh, my God.
1: So much money. Yeah. Into the world. So much money that they're losing. TV revenue that they're losing.
0: They'll go to the courts.
1: Yeah. Like, would they be willing to all the off chance that would ever happen, would they be willing to subjugate themselves to be able to be in that sort of position? And I don't know if power brokers like them or Michigan or LSU or Alabama would be willing to do something like that.
0: Yeah. No.
1: That's the only issue.
0: Yeah, I hear you. I do fear that when I look at college sports, period, I just think we're headed. You saw that new lawsuit that challenged the eligibility for the 11 guys.
1: Challenged this week.
0: Yep. Yeah. I until there is a union and a CBA.
1: That's how it's going to end. Yeah.
0: I don't know how you escape the courts.
1: You can't.
0: Like you can say, well, these are the rules. This is what it is. They're going to get challenged in court. Yeah. I mean, that's just the bottom line.
1: And I challenge it in state court. All right. If not, I'll go to federal court. Oh, I got this Texas Tech guy who's a alumni, who's a judge. Yeah, I'll throw him a couple of shekels and he'll bypass it and make me eligible. Like this, it's not going to go away. None of this is ever going to go away, to your point, unless it gets collectively bargained. And eventually, I know the schools don't want to do it. The ADs don't want to do it. But if we haven't already, we're getting to a day of reckoning where it's just going to become untenable. It really is.
0: It's going to have to have to. You're going to have wind up leasing. I see it. You're going to wind up having universities lease their sports programs to private equity, wealthy individuals.
1: And so you're going to have owners. Degree, it's kind of happened. Didn't the University of Utah do that, I believe, or something similar to that?
0: Yeah, they got private equity money. Yeah.
1: Right. Right. So it's already started.
0: So they're going to be individual people that are going to own. They're going to lease the University of Michigan football and Duke basketball. I mean, think about this. If you're the university and you put Duke basketball up for bid. Okay.
1: It's ridiculous.
0: And here's how I would do it. You get to own Duke basketball and we get our proceeds and everything else, but you're going to build your business out of the whole thing. You get to lease. You don't own it outright. You lease it from us for a 10-year period.
1: I'm imagining Scrooge McDuck jumping into a pile of gold coins. I mean, come on.
0: Right?
1: It's ridiculous.
0: I mean, if you put the lease out, say you can lease it for 10 years.
1: Right.

0: can put however many billions of dollars into Texas Tech football as he wants because there's no regulatory body to actually stop him. The NCAA is feckless. They're toothless. They have nothing. Yes. They can't do anything.
1: Yes. Yes. That's right. All right. Let's take a quick TO. We'll come right back. Well, we begin another Monday tomorrow.
0: Mm-hmm.
1: When will LeBron James tell us?
0: Trust the process, Ant.
1: Don't tease me, please. Don't tease me. I got to ask you, when will LeBron let us know? That's coming up next. Kevin Figures, Anthony Gargano on a Fox Sports Sunday.
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0: We're back. I'm Ant. He's Figgy. Kevin Figures, Anthony Gargano on a Fox Sports Sunday reacting to the World Cup and the big win, Spain over Argentina. They're out shooting them 20 to nothing. Ooh, pretty dominating performance. 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Will LeBron, let's say Tuesday, because tomorrow people will still be reacting to the World Cup and what transpired. Tuesday, Bron can have the world. Nothing's going on. It's his. Will we find out where Bron goes this week, Tuesday, Wednesday? First, let's get an update.
1: We'll get to the baseball in a moment. Spain did win the World Cup final in overtime against Argentina, 1-0 in New Jersey on a goal in the 106th minute. Argentina, after a red card, had to play the 30 minutes of OT, a man down. They were completely dominated before then. Argentina finished with 6 yellow cards in the game, Spain none. Argentina's goalie, Emiliano Martinez, did have a finals record, 11 saves. Spain dominated possession, though. It completed about 775 passes today. Argentina about 3

0: 355 completed. Spain is now undefeated in regulation in its last 38 straight games, a new record. Italy had gone 37 straight without a loss in regulation through 2021. The Women's World Cup is next summer in Brazil. Ryan Fox won the British Open by one stroke yesterday. He'd shot a record-tying 62 to move up to a tie for second. He birdied the 18th hole today to avoid a playoff. It's his first major title. Americans finished second and third. Cameron Young with a final round 64 and Sam Burns, who shot 72. The Oklahoma City Thunder traded Lu Dort to Atlanta in a three-team deal. The Hawks also received Ryan Nemhard. The three WNBA games each final, the home teams won each. Atlanta over Chicago, 93-91. Alicia Gray, 29 points. Angel Reese left late with an apparent knee injury. Dallas won it six straight, beating LA. Phoenix over Connecticut. NASCAR's at North Wilkesboro, North Carolina. They're approaching lap 300 of the 450 scheduled. Joey Logano is in the lead. Denny Hamlin running second. Meanwhile, IndyCar's at Nashville and a long rain delay at the start. They are currently drying the track on Fox TV. Formula One's Belgian Grand Prix went to Kimi Antonelli, his sixth victory this season. Doubleheader at Yankee Stadium. Today, it was the Dodgers over New York 8-2. The Dodgers have literally just now tied the game 1-1 at the nightcap. Top of the eighth, a home run from Tommy Edman in New York. 1-1, top of the eighth, in a game that's an all bullpen contest for each side. The Dodgers have used six pitchers in the first seven innings. Boston won its 13th straight 6-1 over Tampa Bay behind Sonny Gray, who's 12-1. Padres were 19-2 winners at Kansas City. Cubs 10-1 over Minnesota. Arizona was down 7-0 in the fifth and beat St. Louis 8-7. Victories for Seattle and Washington. Back to you.
1: Those pesky, scrappy little Dodgers there. How about that?
0: Tommy Edman, first and foremost.
1: Exactly, Steve DeSager. Incredible. An underdog story, if there ever was one, the Los Angeles Dodgers.
2: And Edman was hitting for Rojas, pinch hit home run.
1: Yeah, incredible.
2: By the way, your boys come to town.
1: That's right, this week.
2: From Yankee Stadium to Philadelphia and the site of the All-Star game. Dodgers-Phillies, the battle of the National League, a preview of October, like it was last October.
1: Yes, it was a very epic, very ugly finish for Philadelphia Phillies fans last season. Yeah. I actually fell for you, the way that ended. That was pretty painful.
2: Yeah,
1: I'm not going to lie.
2: You and Steve Kaklin.
1: Yeah.
2: Yeah.
1: I'm sorry.
2: Hey, we'll get to baseball because I do want to touch on some baseball.
1: Yeah.
2: But I got to ask you, are we going to find out this week? Seriously.
1: I mean, if not now, when? Like, I remember a couple of months ago, LeBron James was doing his podcast with Steve Nash, and Steve asked him, like, when are you going to make your decision as to what you're going to do moving forward as far as free agency? And he said, you know what? I'll take some time off. I'll figure it sometime in July or August. And at the time, I was like, August? Like, free agency is the first week of July. Like, team, and you know how free agency goes in the NBA. Midnight strikes or noon strikes or whenever the moratorium opens and contracts start flying in like gangbusters. So you got to make a decision faster than August. Yet here we are. It's July 19th and he's still sitting out there. To your point, the World Cup is over. We do know that LeBron James loves him some LeBron James to get himself a little bit of spotlight. If not now, I do not know when. And I do realize, and I talked about this on my show on Saturday morning too, there's going to be a camp of people who believe LeBron James just wants the spotlight and he's all about himself and he's dragging this out so people like you and I can sit here on forums like this and talk about him and speculate where he wants to go. I fall into the camp, Anthony, of there might be a little bit of that, but I truly don't know that he knows where he wants to go yet, because there's a lot of competing factors. He's talked about wanting to be happy. He's talked about wanting to be able to win. He's talked about recently about his daughter, wanting her to be happy and what her situation is going to be and his family. So of all the different options that are currently laid out there for him, I don't know if one that sits out there checks all of those boxes. So he's going to have to sacrifice something that he's looking for in whatever decision that he makes. So I am more apt to lean on the side of LeBron James truly does not know where he wants to go and is mulling it over the thought that he's just sitting here so he can just wallow and listen to everybody talk about and speculate where he wants to go because it's an ego play on his part.
2: Wow, that's interesting. Because I do think he knows where he wants to go.
1: So you think he's already made his decision?

0: And I don't, you know, again, do I think it's, you know, all ego? I think there's a method to all this stuff. And I think, you know, there's other people involved, right? Like, you know, I think his camp is legit and says, hey, listen, man, like, you know, this is all part of the brand. Like, we got to stay true. You know, it's, I don't even think it's like as much as it's an ego kind of play. It's more of it's like, this is kind of what you do, right? Like, when you're bigger than a league, right?
1: Yeah, 100%.
0: This is how you do it. Like, you know, I'm not begrudging it. I don't think it's all like, oh, me. Yeah. I don't think it's that. I just think this is what happens when you've reached those heights that you do. Here's why I think he already knows. Listen, there's only four places you're going to go, right? It's not like he's going to go, wow, you know, we're in Chicago. Am I going to go to Chicago? Yeah. Right? He's going to go to four places. He's going to go to Cleveland back home to make the ending of the story.
1: Right.
0: Miami, because he respects Pat Riley. He loves Spoelstra. He played there before.
1: You can play with Giannis.
0: Right. He got a shot to win.
1: Right.
0: And he loves it there. I mean, let's face it.
1: Yeah, familiarity there. Yeah.
0: Yeah. Loves it. Loves the heat. Loves the whole people, the people, the whole thing. He's going to go to Golden State, play with Steph.
1: Play with his buddies and Draymond. Yep.
0: Right. I'd be the, he could play the role of the Expendables, like, you know, perfect, right? It's a movie.
1: Right.
0: Whole thing.
1: By the way, make that move and know you're not going to win a championship, but just have some fun with your buddies on the way out. It's kind of how I would look at it.
0: And then you got Philadelphia. Like, at one point it would have been New York, but New York broke the drought. Yep. So he's not going to go there. Philadelphia is in a drought since 1983. Mm-hmm. He is very close with Tyrese Maxey.
1: Right.
0: He likes Joel Embiid a lot. And he would have a great, now that Jaylen Brown is there, he would have a great chance to win. Like, they could easily win the East. There's also on the floor a gigantic hole at the four spot. Like, you want to talk about a perfect basketball fit?
1: Yeah.
0: He slides right in to the four spot. He also, he doesn't have to worry about handling the scoring load because he's got Maxey, Brown, Edgecombe, Embiid. In fact, he could do what he loves best, which is facilitating, because there's not really a lead guard on the Sixers. I mean, Maxey's more of a combo, but he's more of a two than he is a one. And LeBron could do a lot of that. So it's a great basketball fit. And you have a chance to win. I think it's those four options. And I think he went over his mind. Like, all right, Cleveland, Golden State, Miami, Philadelphia. I mean, there's really not much more to think about. I'm sure he's already thought about this stuff. The minute Jaylen Brown got traded, Philadelphia came into the picture.
1: Absolutely. No doubt. And how could it not? For all the reasons that you just gave, to a degree. And even going to Philadelphia, whether he doesn't need, I don't know if he has the sort of energy at this point in his career to be the head of the snake as far as facilitating the offense. But the Lakers at one point in March, they went 15-2, I believe. And he basically played a Draymond Green type of role on steroids. Think of like Draymond Green if he had like offensive skill. That was kind of the role that LeBron played at that point. And he played it to perfection. And he could play that a similar type of role in Philadelphia and fit in beautifully. And maybe it's because you mentioned the World Cup and he doesn't want to steal the spotlight away from it, or he's waiting to have his own moment in the sun. I guess the issue with that is if he has already made up his mind, and not that he owes anything to anybody. He is a free agent. He can do whatever he wants on whatever timeline that he wants. But there's a lot of other people that are affected by what his decision is or isn't, that are all in limbo right now. Like, what happens with Jonathan Kuminga? Who knows the other names that are out there who are potentially on the trade market? Who knows what the Sixers, the Heat, the Cavaliers, who are in a luxury tax conundrum at this point in time, what trickle-down moves are going to be made, whether he decides to stay there or sign there or go elsewhere. Commissioner Adam Silver, I think somewhat tongue-in-cheek, but somewhat seriously earlier last week, was like, hey, man, we have to set our TV schedule, and we can't do that until we know where LeBron is going. So hurry the hell up, you know? There are other people who are being affected in the situation other than LeBron James. Again, he doesn't necessarily owe anything to anybody, but if he indeed does know exactly where he's going,

0: points ago. I think it'll be better for him and for everybody else involved to do it as soon as possible so people can kind of move on with the rest of their offseason.
1: So he wasn't going to do it at the Fanatics event. It's not his event. Like, I mean,
0: that makes sense.
1: Yeah, look, I get it, but you're not going to do it there. You got Brady's there. Like, all these people are there, right? Like, it's the who's who of the sports world has convened. Like, so he's not, it's the perfect place to tease more than anything.
0: And that he did. Yes.
1: I mean, he did, right? Like, Friday, he's like, you got to trust the process. And everybody went,
0: But then he tried to act like he said that, like, tongue in, like it was an accident, or he's like, oh, I've been saying that my whole career. It's like, LeBron is too smart.
1: Right.
0: For me to assume that that just happened to slip out.
1: Right.
0: You know what I mean?
1: Exactly. He was like, and he smirked and, he knows the deal.
0: And
1: he
0: even recording his podcast, not to cut you off, with Tyrese Halliburton. And Halliburton was like, do you know where you're going? And he was like, man, we talked about this in the back. You think that wasn't choreographed?
1: Right.
0: You think he didn't tell Halliburton to say that?
1: Right.
0: Like, we're not dumb.
1: Right.
0: You know?
1: Right. Right. Well, I mean, you know, he listen, I mean, you believe in that, that Logan Paul and Tom are going to go at it.
0: Yeah.
1: You know.
0: Right. But I mean, we kind of knew
1: Tom giving him the finger today.
0: I mean, Tom, I think, talked about in our previous interview, talking about how much he loved the WWE and wanted to be involved in it. So he at least kind of planted a seed for that anyway. So we kind of saw all that coming.
1: Yes. Yeah.
0: Not as big of a surprise when it comes to that.
1: Right. Right. I'm a Tom fan. So, you know. Whatever. I
0: don't begrudge guys. Like, if you're
1: right,
0: you know,
1: like you want to do that, go enjoy yourself.
0: Unless you're Cam Scadaboo and you're on crutches and you're shoving a guy out of the front row, you know.
1: Like, yeah, well,
0: 3 weeks after you broke your leg, you probably shouldn't have done that, you know.
1: Yeah, that's not a good idea.
0: Outside of that, you know, do your WWE thing. I don't care. Carl Anthony Towns wants to choke slam somebody, whatever. It's not that big of a deal. I don't care about that part of it.
1: All right. So coming up, I want to get back to LeBron. Do you believe in the prediction markets? Mm. Because they went upside down. And I'm curious to see if you think that matters. By the way, Shohei just struck out. 2-on-1 out. Top of the 8th. Tie game. Ohtani strikes out.
0: Washed up. Trade him. Trade him and his bum knee. Get him out of town.
1: Aunt Figgy hanging Fox Sports Radio.
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29: 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Kevin Figures, Anthony Gargano, Fox Sports Sunday. Hope you enjoyed every second of the FIFA World Cup streaming live on Fox One, the official English streaming platform that caught every unforgettable moment. Fox One brought it. They brought the action.

0: 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Just great stuff. We'll get back to the World Cup coming up in just a moment, but I got to ask you, do you believe, Figgy, in the prediction markets? So on Kalshi, at one point last week, because I checked this daily,
1: I'm always
0: curious, right? Like, I obviously.
1: You have a vested interest in this.
0: Being a Sixer guy.
1: Right.
0: I'm like, oh, God, here we go. So at one point, Fig, Cleveland was the runaway favorite. Golden State was second. Philadelphia was third, and Miami was fourth. Now, I've seen all kinds of iterations of the four.
1: Okay.
0: Philadelphia was as much as 22%.
1: Wow.
0: Cleveland was as high as in the 58%. Right now, as we speak, Miami, 49%, the favorite. Cleveland, 31%. Golden State, 13%. Philadelphia, 8%.
1: Interesting.
0: And that's after the trust the process line.
1: Right.
0: And I checked it earlier tonight, and it was at 12%. And it's down to 8%.
1: I mean, and this is all based off of like, or all the money is going, right? It's a speculation market. So it's not like there's a house that's setting some sort of line when it comes to this sort of thing.
0: Right.
1: I don't know exactly what's happening to influence public opinion. It would usually obviously be a lot of reporting and speculation. I guess my thought is the longer and longer this thing drags out, you know, the more and more people lean towards him returning back to Cleveland, I guess. I don't know.
0: Do you believe in insider trading?
1: Oh, 1,000%.
0: Right.
1: Without a doubt.
0: I mean, we just
1: had a speech, not writer, but the guy who put it on the screen,
0: get jammed up, right? So, right, like, listen, this stuff happens, especially something like this.
1: Something that this is easily manipulatable.
0: Right, like somebody... You know, LeBron's people, like, I don't begrudge anybody, but somebody's making some money. Right. That's just, you've been around, you kind of smell it, right?
1: Right.
0: So that's why when I see, like, dramatic movement, something feels fishy. Like, the idea that Miami is now the overwhelming favorite over Cleveland. All along, I thought he was going to Cleveland.
1: So did I, to be honest with you. That was actually at the very, very beginning, I thought it would be Golden State. And then the more I thought about it, I thought Cleveland, like, well, familiar territory. You can end at home. They were just in the Eastern Conference Finals. So you can try to justify it and say, I'm going to a place that can potentially win.
0: Right.
1: So, you know, there a lot of boxes would have been checked if you went to Cleveland.
0: I mean, I thought the same thing. I thought the same exact thing. Like, Cleveland's it.
1: Right. Now, it would have made sense to me, Anthony, if the odds would have flipped significantly, like, right after the Heat acquired Giannis. But the fact that it didn't happen, like, overnight, and it took a little while, that's what kind of makes me raise an eyebrow or two.
0: Right. And it's been like this for a minute.
1: Yeah.
0: Like, this is – it flipped on Friday. Mm. It flipped to Miami.
1: And I believe, was it Friday was the day I believe that Pat Riley had the press conference with Giannis, if I remember correctly. I don't know if that was Thursday or Friday. And Pat made the quote, we landed one plane, we're just waiting for the other, you know.
0: Yeah. But, you know, it was interesting because it landed there. It happened then. It flopped.
1: Right at that moment.
0: I don't know. I don't know. It just feels – somebody knows something. I just think he knows where he's going. Like, you know, he's not going to wake up and go, yeah, it's Cleveland.
1: I would say that's highly unlikely.
0: Right. Nah, you know what? Forget that. It's Philadelphia. We're the fellas. We are Fox Sports.
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28: The Yankees take the lead. Quick programming note, IndyCar in Nashville tonight postponed by rain. It'll now be raced at Monday at 3 p.m. Eastern time on Fox TV. As for the Sunday night ball game in New York, the Yankees now up 2-1 on the Dodgers. Bottom of the eighth on a solo homer from Jazz Chisholm. Boston won its 13th straight game, 6-1 over Tampa Bay. Sonny Gray 12-1 now after that result. By the way, the Dodgers won in New York today, makeup of a rainout 8-2. San Diego 19-2 winners at Kansas City. The World Cup final in overtime went to Spain, 1-0 over Argentina on the goal in the 106th minute. Upgrade your FIFA World Cup 2026 setup. 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

0: 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I'm Steve DeSager.
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4: All right, welcome back. Good evening. A happy Fox Sunday night. Big day today. As Spain wins the World Cup, final happens. A lot of fanfare. Perfect day here on the East Coast. A beautiful sun-splash day, low humidity. Big time, they took a page out of us, out of our Super Bowl. Had a big halftime show.
5: Yeah.
4: The whole thing. Kevin Figgers, Anthony Gargano.
5: Although apparently Wayne Rooney hated the halftime show. I don't know if you saw that.
4: Oh, he ripped it?
5: No, he says, I love the artist, but I hated the show. And I was like, I don't know. It could have been worse. I didn't mind it too much.
4: You know, I love it. You know why? Because that's me when it comes to Super Bowl.
5: That's our thing. Yeah. It was like,
4: I hate it.
5: It has Super Bowl vibe.
4: Right. I hate the halftime show. I've always hated the halftime
5: show. That's true.
4: You know. Except for Janet Jackson, there's been nothing that came of it, right?
5: But, not like anything crazy or unique happened in that show. I don't know.
6: Right. You guys didn't see the Muppets?
5: I did love the Muppets. I was watching with my wife, and I was just like, you know, our son was taking a nap. I was like, he would have loved this. It's Miss Piggy and Kermit. How do you beat that?
6: I just feel it's kind of crazy. Like, why am I watching Madonna in 2026? You know what I'm saying? Like,
5: it's a good point.
6: Why are we doing that? Justin Bieber didn't perform anything but a freaking acapella and acoustic version of Hallelujah. Like, what are we doing?
4: Shakira
5: did her thing, and BTS is big. They did their thing too.
6: Well, Shakira's the World Cup Queen, so
5: that is true.
6: I don't mind her.
5: She made the anthem with Burna Boy. No doubt.
4: And she
6: it doesn't top Waka Waka, though.
5: That's true. So as halftime shows go, you know, I didn't mind it at all. Wayne Rooney was like he hated it. I don't know. It was fine. Wasn't the greatest show ever, but it was okay. It was fine.
4: I just found it interesting that they did. Like, if I'm Wayne Rooney, I hate it, too, because that's – it's like, yo, man, you're following the American lead, right?
5: Right.
4: Like, you're going to go to the Super Bowl League. And it was funny – At the second half, I forget who brought it up. One of the guys brought up the halftime and the whole thing and what, you know, hey, well, the long halftime, would it help them? Because the NFL is different. But in soccer, you know, give you a little more rest.
5: Yeah, did it a little help extra them? Extended time, you will take it. You're not worried about losing momentum. You're worried about getting some extra wind. So it actually might work to an advantage to a certain degree.
4: Yeah,
5: but it messes up your routine regardless. If you're used to, you know, 20 minutes and all of a sudden it's 45, I'm exaggerating, obviously, you know, that changes things a little bit.
4: Right.
5: So I get it.
4: Right. But I found it, I thought it was fascinating that they actually took a page out of our book and did this big grand halftime show. Ted Lasso was there.
5: Yeah, I like that. So the Ted Lasso touch, introducing Justin Bieber.
4: Yeah.
5: To Mary's point, I think Bieber, if he was going to perform, could have performed something a little more lively, for lack of a better term, you know?
4: Yes.
5: Mary really kind of brought the vibes down a little bit.
4: Yes. But Shakira brought him back up.
5: Oh.
6: Great transition,
5: Does she ever.
4: So here's the thing. It was a great day, great sports day, international day, right? We had to start out with the British Open. Mm-hmm. By the way, can I just say this to you? Because Ryan Fox wins it and the whole thing. The British Open was terrible. You know why? Because the course is, if it's not windy and raining, it's the course is ugly.
5: It almost always is. Yeah, it always is. Like, this is what we get. I mean, this is what you get with the Open.
4: But it's
5: always been this way.
4: But it's got to be rainy and windy.
5: Well, there's definitely wind.
4: It's not worth it.
5: It wasn't as much as rain this year, but there was definitely a certain amount of wind. And I think that's why you saw a certain amount of guys really struggling to a degree, you know.
4: Yeah, but there was no you know, that vicious

0: gale winds that come in with the rain sideways where, yeah. where, you know, you're struggling to shoot par.
1: Right.
0: Like, that's what I like. That's the British Open. I want to see them pelted well, with rain.
1: Well, certain guys certainly did. I mean, after Bryson and his shenanigans on Friday and yeah. what it turned into Saturday and then Sunday, by Sunday, he was totally off the grid. Totally yeah. off the grid. He was out yeah. of it by the back nine.
0: Yeah.
1: Poetic justice, some people were calling it.
0: Yes. Yeah. You, I mean, come on. You're cheating, dude. I mean, yeah. you know, stop.
1: Intentional or not cheating. If I don't know. Only he knows if he right. did it on purpose. But then to grandstand and go out there and start cursing at officials and yeah, I'm not going to play tomorrow. It's like, all right, man, well, calm down.
0: Exactly. Yo, bro, you moved the ball. Like, what are you going to say, man? That's what it is.
1: No.
0: But the course, it was so dry and.
1: It was.
0: It was just horrible.
1: It was to a certain degree unbecoming. It was much prettier, for lack of a better term, than you typically get in a British Open. I'll say that.
0: Right. That's all. That's why it was just, you know, and plus I got crushed in my, I'm in a golf pool.
1: Oh, okay.
0: With Bobby Farrelly, with a great director, the okay, Farrelly
1: yeah,
0: brothers.
1: Yeah, yeah.
0: Right?
1: No way.
0: So it was my first year. Like, I was excited. He invited me to come in the pool. I'm like, yeah, man, I'm in.
1: Sweet.
0: All right? So I've just been studying every tournament I suck, right? Like, you know, a couple ones I was like in the 20s, right? Mm-hmm. Yeah. And then the last one, I just got smashed. I wasn't even close.
1: Anyway. Well, I feel like you probably, I highly doubt that your top three would have included Fox, Cameron Young, and Sam Burns. Maybe Cameron Young, because he's knocked on the door the last couple of years.
0: Yeah, yeah,
1: but outside of that, I don't think you had Ryan Fox or Sam Burns in your top three. So it probably wasn't just you getting crushed. I'll put it that way.
0: Yeah, but the standings, I was finished in the, out of 122 people, I think I finished 80 something.
1: Mm.
0: So it was not a good showing. And I was trying to impress Bobby. You know what I mean? Like, like a sports guy.
1: Right.
0: Like, well, you know.
1: Do you know where Bobby finished? Where did he finish?
0: I don't know, but I don't know.
1: Probably considerably higher than you, I'm assuming.
0: Bobby.
1: He's a grizzled vet, obviously, when it comes
0: right,
1: to it. So.
0: Right, right. Exactly. But he's also, you know, I mean, he's a film director, right? Like,
1: right.
0: I'm the sports guy.
1: Yeah. Yeah. Oh, that's how it always works. I'll never forget. North Carolina won the national championship in college basketball. What was it, 7 years ago? Whatever it was. And we had a mini office pool at our local affiliate, AM570 LA Sports. And one of our tech producers, who admittedly is not the biggest sports fan, she picked North Carolina to win the national championship because she thought the mascot looked cute.
0: Wow.
1: And she won the pool.
0: Wow.
1: Just based on that.
0: There it is.
1: And stuff like that happens more often than you think.
0: Yes.
1: So you have guys like me who are sitting here watching a random North Carolina versus Wake Forest game in February, you know, and breaking all this down and bracketology this and Ken Palm that. And then that's basically how I lost. Because
0: that's brutal.
1: Quote unquote, I like the cute little Rammy mascot is exactly what she told me. So,
0: brutal.
1: You know,
0: yeah,
1: these things
0: brutal.
1: Happen, Anthony.
0: Yeah, we're studying, you know, Ken Palm is studying it. Like, I know this. I watch every game. I watch it at all.
1: Right.
0: I know it. Oh, it's hysterical. So it was a great week.
1: It was.
0: Right?
1: It
0: started off with the All-Star game, the Home Run Derby a week ago tomorrow was tremendous. Probably the best derby ever, right?
1: Yeah, the derby was better than the game. I'll say that. I don't think you can argue against that. The actual All-Star game was a dud this year.
0: Yes, it was very much a dud. It really was. It was bad.
1: And the thing about the Home Run Derby, and I'm sure it probably has to do with the fact that it was on Netflix and maybe a lot of the older demographic was phased out, but it was the lowest rated Home Run Derby since 2003.
0: That's
1: I was a little
0: Netflix
1: surprised
0: thing,
1: by that.
0: No, I mean, it's got
1: to be. It has to be. It has to be.
0: Because I'll be honest with you, I loved it.
1: It was great.
0: I thought it was incredible. Now, I was there. It was just.
1: Right, right.
0: It was in my town. It was just something spectacular. Like, it was just fun. Like, they're booing, you know, the crowd, my people showed up, right?
1: Oh, of course, as they do, you know.
0: You know, like they were booing the kids, dropping the balls.
1: Hey,
0: right,
1: catch the ball.
0: Fly
1: ball,
0: right? Like, you know, the whole thing.
1: You're going to be out there. You got to show up.
0: As much as they were booing.

0: Jordan Walker, his dad, they were making a big fuss over him. It was not when he won it and came back and beat Schwarber in an incredible finish. They gave him lots of love. It was very nice.
1: It was great. Yeah. And I have been critical of the Home Run Derby the last few years, not because of the Derby itself and the format, whether it's timed or whether it's amount of swings. That's fine. It's just the amount of stars that don't participate. I'm glad that Schwarber, I'm glad that Harper participated in it. I would just love more face of the sport type of guys if they were to participate in that sort of tournament, because I think that's what's hurt the dunk contest too. You have like a two-way G League guy winning the dunk contest every other year. It's like that. I don't think people really show up to want to see that. But the way that the Derby ended, it was spectacular. You couldn't ask for much more. So.
0: Yes, and you're right. The game itself was not good. No. Although the Sandlot stuff was great. Like, yeah. I loved the Sandlot, the tribute to Sandlot. I thought that was kind of cool.
1: Yeah.
0: But you're right. The game was a drag. It was a great celebration of baseball, though. The red carpet. And,
1: oh, it's great.
0: You know, the whole nine. Like,
1: the idea of miking guys up, sometimes it works. Last year, I thought it worked great. They mic'd up Clayton Kershaw in his last All-Star start. And, you know,
0: yes.
1: He's talking to Smoltz, and Smoltz says, throw a splitter. And he's like, I don't throw a splitter, Smoltz. Stuff like that's great. You know, they tried to bike up Pete Crow Armstrong, who has been a firecracker, getting into it with other players and getting into it with fans, and it just was drab. You know, that was a swing and a miss. But you had to try it. It was, he just didn't say much of anything. They're like, oh, I played soccer when I was a kid. Like, it was just, there was nothing there.
0: I thought you were talking about the Schwarber when the earpiece came out.
1: Oh, no.
0: And he was cursing.
1: Yeah, that was great. But they mic'd up Pete Crow Armstrong when he was in center field, I think, like in the sixth or the seventh.
0: He was talking about being a Bears fan.
1: Yeah, he was. It was okay. There was just not a whole lot there. I thought there might be a little more charisma mixed in there somewhere.
0: Yeah.
1: You never know what you're going to get in situations like that, too.
0: I think he was likable, though.
1: He came off in that situation as very likable when he generally does not. And again, yes. I think the reason that he doesn't come off as likable, which is probably why Fox wanted to mic him up. So it was totally justified. I just don't think it hit. But you're not going to hit on everything either.
0: Yeah.
1: So last year's All-Star game was phenomenal. And you ended with the swing-off and the Schwarber and all that was great. So it's a one-off.
0: The pitchers and the catchers are going, all right, now he's making me work. Like, he had Dylan Cease.
1: Right.
0: Like, that was good.
1: Right.
0: Like, I love the what kind of pitch you're throwing. I'm going to hit him up. I'm going to go with, you know, splitter. I'm going to go with a slurve. I'm going to go do this. It's going to be up and out. Like, yeah, I love that stuff. Like, that actually works, you know?
1: That was interesting. Well, like, having Harper mic'd up for his at-bat, it's really hard to have a conversation with a guy who's, even though it's an All-Star game, he's still trying to concentrate and figure out what he's doing in his at-bat. So that didn't do justice to anybody. So to have him mic'd up in that situation.
0: Yeah, yeah. No, that's true. But it was a big week, right? Like, you know, the All-Star, lots of fanfare. Right, Netflix. Then we had the semifinals of the World Cup, and then the finals today. And Spain beats Argentina. And all that stuff happens, right?
1: Mm-hmm.
0: And it was all fine, except none of it is going to be what takes place coming up shortly. So I segue because you and I have not spoken about this coming season and what to expect. So I'm going to give you have to take at least 3 to 5 teams, because I convolute everything.
1: Of course you do. Yes.
0: In each conference, subset A, B, 1A, I want you to pick 3 to 5 teams. We'll both do the exercise.
1: Okay.
0: Depending on time, and because, you know, sometimes it can drag on.
1: Just a smidge.
0: And I want to go up or down. Like, the biggest either surprises in your minds for the good or for the bad. It could have a meteoric rise or a tumble. All right? So I'll go first just to give you kind of what I'm looking at.
1: Okay.
0: So as much as it pains me to say this, I'm kind of afraid of the Cowboys.
1: Mm-hmm.
0: I think the Cowboys are going to have a big year. I think I love their defensive coordinator. I know Christian Parker, who came from the Eagles.
1: Fangio guy. Yep.
0: Yes, real sharp guy, young dude, sharp, knows his stuff. They got better. They couldn't get any worse. They got

0: better defensively.
1: Right.
0: Right. You got more athletic. And, you know, listen, the one thing I liked about the Jeremy Fowler list was I appreciated where Dak Prescott was because I thought he was in a perfect spot. He needs to get love. He has become a terrific quarterback. Say whatever you want about playoffs and whatever. In the regular season, last year, when he's healthy, I mean, he played great quarterback. Got the ball out. He's always accurate. He knows what he's looking at. He's great at reading the defense. And he gets the ball out fast and accurate.
1: Yep, I cannot disagree with any of that. He's been one of the best regular season quarterbacks the past 6 or 7 years when he's been healthy. So all the Dallas Cowboys were missing was some consistency on the defensive side and some talent. And they've revamped that talent defensively. As you mentioned, they've brought in a different defensive coordinator. So the sky's the limit for them. So I actually think they have a phenomenal chance of winning the NFC East. So they are most definitely on a riser's list for me. 1,000%, I agree with you on that.
0: All right, who else? Now I wouldn't say they're going to win the East. Let's get that.
1: I can give them that. Because I just, they're crazy. Okay, so I'm not going to say that they're going to drastically fall and disappoint anybody, but I don't know about your Philadelphia Eagles and that offense that they're installing and whether or not it's an offense that Jalen Hurts can thrive in. I'm not saying that he can't do it. I'm just saying that that's not the typical style of offense that he has thrived in his career. I need to see him do it before I can believe that he can do it. So I'm not going to say they're going to have some meteoric drop from 11-6 and miss the playoffs or anything. But if you tell me that they're battling for a wild card spot or not locking in and actually winning the NFC East, I don't think that's unfathomable to me. So while I have Dallas rising, I think I have your Philadelphia Eagles dropping a smidge or two. I know. Sacrilege, I'm sure. I got to see it, Ant. I got to see it.
0: I mean, I think it's fair. As much as makes me lose my breath, I think it's fair. I will say this. Listen, the offense stuff's real. Like, they have a new coordinator. Sean Mannion is coming in. He's going to have Jalen do a lot more different stuff, a lot of under center, a lot of play action, right? It's going to look different. He was always RPO and read option, and that was the, you know, that's what he ran at Alabama. It's what he ran at Oklahoma, and that's what he ran for the most point, most of his pro career. Look, they tried to do little wrinkles with it, but mostly that's been the basis of the offense. That's going to change. And you're right. There's no A.J. Brown. Now, I don't know if that's better because there was a lot of push and pull between those two, as you know.
1: Could be addition by subtraction. Who knows?
0: Yes. But you lose a great player. A.J. Brown's a great player. No matter what you say, he was a great player. And, you know, Devontae Smith is going to have to step up. Now, their O-line is healthy and should be back to being really good, which means you should be able to run the ball with Saquon, who, by the way, had a home invasion last night.
1: Did you see this? Yeah, I did see that story. Thankfully, he and his family were safe, but they attempted break-in. Somebody actually got into the house from what I understood.
0: Yeah.
1: Very scary.
0: Awful. Absolutely awful.
1: So, thankfully, they're okay. That's scary.
0: Yeah. But, you know, there are a lot of question marks, and I don't know that Jalen's going to thrive. Like, I know he's open for it, like open to it, and he's embracing it, and he's been working on it. You know, we'll see. I feel you. He should be ranked higher than 17, but whatever. Defensively, they're spectacular.
1: No doubt, I'll give them that for sure.
0: Spectacular. Absolutely. They're a spectacular defense. And they're just young, in their prime. They fly around. They have one tiny hole, and that's safety when they're not in base, because Cooper DeJean plays safety in base. But when they're in nickel, I mean, you know, you got a rook. I mean, we're a second.

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0: Hey folks, it's Joe, and you have heard me talk several times about my time in the classroom here in Lafayette Parish being a teacher, and throughout those years had come across students who had been experiencing or had experienced homelessness. 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

0: Welcome back. K Fig. And I'm at on a Fox Sports Sunday. Your squad went down tonight. Yankees hold on to win 2-1.
1: Saw that. Bullpen game for both teams, as Steve DeSager's been pointing out.
0: Yes.
1: The Dodgers took the series.
0: Yes. They will lose tomorrow against Christopher Sanchez.
1: We'll see.
0: Sheehan against Sanchez tomorrow.
1: Yeah, I think the odds are in the Phillies' favor when it comes to that one. Sheehan has not been the most consistent, to say the least.
0: Undecided against Zach Wheeler on Tuesday.
1: Mm-hmm.
0: It's not good.
1: Yep.
0: And Wednesday is Sasaki against Nola.
1: Yes, Wednesday was supposed to be Shohei Ohtani's first start.
0: Yes.
1: Since June, but that has been pushed back, and he is now out indefinitely in terms of being on the mound. No return date scheduled currently as he deals with a knee issue. So that is some concern for the Dodgers for sure.
0: Yeah, but you're sitting at 63-37.
1: Oh, yeah, trust me.
0: Yeah.
1: First world problems.
0: you're fine. You're just going to slow play it until the playoffs anyway when it matters.
1: And pretty much,
0: win.
1: Yeah.
0: And then win. That's kind of how it works. All right, coming up, let's get a couple more NFC teams. First, though, let's get to Stevie with the update.
2: The World Cup final was in New Jersey today. Spain in overtime, a 1-0 winner over Argentina. On a goal in the 106th minute, Spain dominated possession. A couple years ago, Spain also won the Euro final. Spain is now undefeated in regulation in its last 38 straight games, a new record. Wow. Upgrade your FIFA World Cup 2026 setup. 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Ryan Fox won the British Open by one stroke. Scottie Scheffler tied for fourth place. The Oklahoma City Thunder traded Lou Dort to Atlanta in a three-team deal. The three home teams each won in the WNBA, including Phoenix tonight, 72-63 over Connecticut to end a five-game losing streak. Wins for Atlanta and Dallas, which has won six in a row. NASCAR's race has just finished at North Wilkesboro, North Carolina. Joey Logano, the winner. Denny Hamlin finishes second. Chase Briscoe, third. IndyCar was due to race in Nashville tonight. That was postponed by rain. It'll now be Monday, 3 p.m. Eastern time on Fox TV. Formula One's Belgian Grand Prix went to Kimi Antonelli, his sixth victory this season. Doubleheader split for the Yankees and Dodgers in New York. Game one to L.A., 8-2.

0: Today, the win on a complete game for Yoshinobu Yamamoto. He threw 102 pitches. Yankees 2-1 in the nightcap on an eighth-inning solo homer by Jazz Chisholm. LA's Tommy Edman had just homered to tie in the top of the eighth. Boston won its 13th straight game, 6-1 over Tampa Bay. Sonny Gray, the winning pitcher, 12-1. The Rays have lost five in a row. The White Sox were 3-0 winners at Toronto. White Sox now with a one-game lead over Cleveland in the AL Central. Sad note from Toronto, former Blue Jays closer Dwayne Ward passed away at the age of 62. He was on their World Series teams in 1992 and 93. Paul Skeens got the win for Pittsburgh at Cleveland 7-1. Skeens with seven innings of work, eight strikeouts. The Padres hit five home runs in a 19-2 victory at Kansas City. Atlanta over Texas 8-5. Drake Baldwin went 5-for-5 with two solo homers. Milwaukee wins on a three-run homer, bottom of the ninth from William Contreras, 3-1 over Miami. The Marlins have lost six straight. Baltimore won its seventh in a row, 5-2 at Houston. Victories for the Reds and the Cubs. Wins for the Angels and Washington. Seattle 6-3 over San Francisco. And Arizona was down 7-0 to the Cardinals in the sixth inning. Arizona 8-7 the final. Back to you.
1: All right. Thanks, Rella. Appreciate it. Kevin Figures, Anthony Gargano. It's a Fox Sports Sunday. And don't forget, if you miss any of today's show, you'll get the podcast. Check it out. Search Fox Sports Radio wherever you get your podcasts. Right after the show, today's posted. Today's show gets posted. The podcast is up. Thanks to Mayor. 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Follow the feed. You'll find today's full show posted right after we get off the air. Bears, buddy. I love the Bears. I love Caleb. Ben Johnson. It shows you what coaches mean to this thing. Mm-hmm. Ben Johnson did an incredible job with Caleb. Caleb is going to be special. He was freakish during the playoffs, and I just think he keeps it rolling.
2: He does, and that is a very tough division because I look at that division. You're talking about like arrow up, arrow down. I mean, I know it's impossible, but I feel like the arrow is up for literally everybody. Like, if you're Green Bay, you're expecting to get Micah Parsons back at some point earlier in the season and hope to keep your core healthy. Minnesota, I love Kevin O'Connell and what the potential he can do with Kyler Murray, who I assume.
1: Dude, you're speaking my language with that.
2: Who I assume Kyler Murray is going to be the starter, and we've seen what he's done in flashes. I'll put it, if Kyler Murray can't get it done this year with KOC, it ain't happening. So, and they're just as talented as they ever have
1: been. They could finish second.
2: They absolutely could. And then a lot of people, and I'm interested to see your take on this, a lot of people are down on the Detroit Lions, and people are saying, like, their window is closed. And it was like, how is your window closed when you have one of the greatest offensive talents in the entire league? I mean, you have Jahmyr Gibbs. Yes, you lost David Montgomery, but you brought in Isaiah Pacheco as a change of pace, heavy-duty guy who can carry that void. You still have St. Brown and Jameson Williams. Tesla's good. Defensively, you're going to be back healthy again. Now, the offensive coordinator situation with Drew Petzing, we'll have to see how that works out. But that's really what the genesis of them taking a step back was to begin with. They lost Ben Johnson. They were kind of in flux with John Morton and Dan Campbell, calling plays last year. If Petzing can kind of get them back to where they were before, the idea that their window is closed is ridiculous to me. So I'm looking at a division last year in the NFC North where 11 wins by the Bears were able to win the division. But you had three teams that won 9 games. I can see that division being neck and neck all the way throughout the season again, just like it was last year. So odd as it sounds and as improbable as it is, and obviously injuries notwithstanding, my arrow is kind of pointing up for all four teams in that entire division.
1: Yeah, I agree. One of the things that killed the Lions season was Ragnow retiring
2: before
1: the year, right?
2: Right before the year.
1: Center, an all-world center. You know, that hurt. And then the best left tackle on football gets hurt, right? So Sewell's back, which is huge. You're good on the other side with Blake Miller. I mean, I think you should be fine. You got to protect. I mean, everything's about protecting Goff. If you could protect Goff, I think you're good. I agree with you. Their defense maybe will stay healthy for the first time in 5 years.
2: Yeah, that'll be the thing. You know, the only reason they didn't win a couple of years ago is because literally all their best defensive players got hurt from week 16 on. It was just horrible timing from a health standpoint. So if I had to choose one of the teams to make it fair, I'm going to choose my arrow up on the Detroit Lions because so many people are down on them. I can easily see them being neck and neck with the Chicago Bears and determining who wins that division when it's all said and done.

0: like it. I like it. I like it. I think it's good. All right, let's go to the AFC. And the AFC is completely fascinating because new coach in Buffalo, new coach in Baltimore, both are the favorites in the conference with new coaches.
1: Doesn't happen very often.
0: No, and you got Allen and you got Lamar, so I get it. Lamar's got to have a better year than he did last year.
1: First-time head coaches, by the way, on both of those fronts.
0: Yeah, and I think you're going to miss Sean McDermott. I think you're going to miss Sean in a big way. Sean McDermott was an excellent coach.
1: Yeah, and the thing is, you promote from within, so it's not like you're, you know, upsetting the apple cart too much. There's going to be a level of consistency there. So I don't know if they just wanted to get a different voice in the room and they felt that McDermott's voice got stale, which sometimes could happen, I guess. But there's not going to be wholesale changes offensively. Granted, you bring in DJ Moore. That's going to help. That's going to give a legitimate target for Josh Allen to throw to.
0: I think the GM failed them. I mean, they didn't have enough weapons.
1: Yeah. Well, apparently the GM has the ear of the ownership more than Sean McDermott did. so you know how those political battles can go sometimes, unfortunately. And I believe McDermott got there before Bean did, makes the dynamic even more interesting.
0: Yep.
1: So here's the thing that I think universally most people agree on, which kind of gets me kind of skeptical about this take, the fact that the Patriots are going to take a step back, because it just seems obvious that they are. You know, they don't have a super easy schedule like they did last season. Yes they have A.J. Brown. But the fact that they're, and even through their easy schedule, it's not like they were running everybody off the field at times either. They had some fortunate breaks. I mean, case in point, the AFC Championship game, you're playing against a backup quarterback. So they had a lot of things that broke their way. I'm not saying that Drake May can't improve and won't improve. He can still improve while the team as a whole can take a little bit of a half a step back. So that doesn't mean they're going to miss the postseason, but 13, 14 wins again, I don't see that happening for the Patriots.
0: Agreed. Now, let me throw this at you. Let's look at the West.
1: Mm-hmm.
0: Because there's two teams I want to talk about with you.
1: Okay.
0: One, listen, I hear my man is already running 7-on-7 and looks great.
1: Yep. Patrick Mahomes, the master healer.
0: Now, I will say they lost a lot of defense.
1: Sure did.
0: And I might have been with my man, Spags.
1: Give me some insight.
0: During the week, me, him, and Baldy went to lunch.
1: Mm-hmm.
0: And, you know, again, they're going to be young. Like, you know, this is what he does, right, Spags?
1: Yeah.
0: You know, like, he'll have these secondaries where these kids are young, and he comes in, he gets them into shape and the whole thing, understanding the system, and he's got to redo it. You lost two really good ones, man.
1: Two starting cornerbacks.
0: Right? Like, when does that happen, right? Like,
1: almost, you know, never.
0: Now, the O-line's healthy, and that's a big deal for them.
1: For sure.
0: I think offensively they're going to be back. Andy also is going to, he's feeling it this year. Like, he's going to go, like, all the stuff that he did, you know, they won a lot of games, and he changed things around. He's going back to the old ways. Okay. So I think they're going to be I think that division is going to be really good.
1: Yeah.
0: I like the Chargers a ton. I mean, I think McDaniel with Herbert is going to work.
1: Yep. I think McDaniel with Herbert is kind of what I was talking about a little bit earlier with Kevin O'Connell teaming up with Kyler Murray, you know.
0: Yes.
1: So there might be something there where Justin Herbert can take a next step. Kansas City, I'm a little bit down on I love Spags too. I love him to death. He's done a phenomenal job wherever he's been. And I know he's been able to do this for the better part of a decade with Kansas City, where you're churning guys in and out. And maybe I'm just skeptical that he can continue to do it at a high level where you just have to cycle it in and out so many great players. You still have Chris Jones up front. That's great. And Karlaftis up front too. And you drafted the kid that I know they like a lot, Delaney.
0: But
1: at a certain point, it's got to catch up to you, I would think. And this defense has been carrying this team for the past, three seasons?
0: Yes.
1: As great as Mahomes is, I mean, they don't win the last Super Bowl that they won if it wasn't for the dominance of their defense. So,
0: agreed. I think this is the year their offense gets back.
1: It better. It's the kind of way that I look at it. Damn well better.
0: Yes.
1: I still don't like the receiver position, to be honest with you. Travis Kelce is a year older.
0: Uh-huh.
1: You mentioned Patrick Mahomes is coming off of an injury, so how well can he actually use his legs, which has been a huge part of their offense and him being able to do, either create second

0: reaction plays in the pocket or be able to run for first downs. Kenneth Walker is great. That's a great addition for them. And I'm hoping for their sake that Andy, as much as we love Andy, but we've been critical of him too and not leaning on the run game enough. If there's ever going to be a year where you need to run the ball and really commit to running the ball consistently, it needs to be this year. You got to protect Pat Mahomes and not have him drop back multiple times a game to try to get you to win football games. But there's so many unknowns when it comes to that. I have to be down on Kansas City this year. I don't see it. I still see it. The division probably shakes out the exact same way it shook out last year. Maybe the Chargers or Broncos flip-flop. I do like the Chargers enough that I can see them potentially taking a little bit of a jump up and jumping the Denver Broncos, who I also like, by the way, and have not gotten worse.
1: See, yeah. I'm not a fan of the quarterback.
0: No, so you don't like Bo Nix. Okay.
1: Nope.
0: Yeah. I don't love Bo Nix, but considering what he has around him, I think he's a guy that you can win with as your starting quarterback. You have a dominant defense. You added a legit deep threat. And even more so than a deep threat, I think Jaylen Waddle is kind of one of those guys you can throw a short cross or two when he can take it to the house. I think you have enough offensive talent around him to where he doesn't need to carry you. And he made enough plays last season, clutch plays. I think he had more comeback wins or as many comeback wins as any other quarterback in the league last season in crunch time. I do like Denver. I think the Chargers are, I like him a little bit better, but I think Denver's going to be good again this year. I do.
1: I don't like them. I did something about that team. I like their defense. I don't like their offense a little bit.
0: Is it because of Sean Payton and he looks like he's from Whoville? Is that what it is? that's what you're.
1: I've never been a Payton fan. He's a great coach. Great coach. We used to joke about that.
0: Always
1: joke about that. Hey, let's take a quick TO. We'll come back and our final thoughts on that, the World Cup, everything else here on a Fox Sports Sunday.
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0: Welcome back. Fox Sports Sunday. Anthony Gargano, Kevin Figures. Hey, the excitement of FIFA World Cup was spectacular. I hope we caught it streaming live on Fox One, the official English streaming platform, that you caught every unforgettable moment. Fox One brought the action straight to your screen. You never missed a goal. Download Fox One. Experience all the great sports that Fox One has to offer. And we crowned the champ today. We crowned Spain. And then we enjoyed it. We enjoyed the, being the host and hosting this World Cup. It was spectacular. Yeah. What, one other team, Fig. Cincinnati, man.
1: Oh, you had that's the one that I had picked out. I'm right there with you.
0: Ah.
1: Yes. 100%.
0: You go, because I'm with you.
1: We obviously know about the offense. You'll have Joe Burrow back healthy, all the receiving talent. You know, that's a given. But defensively, they went out and overhauled a lot of their defensive roster, trading for Dexter Lawrence, signing Jonathan Allen, Brian Cook, another guy from the Chiefs secondary that they lost. Yep. They brought in Kyle Duggar. I love the drafting of Cassius Howell. I think he could be an immediate impact guy for them. So they've revamped their entire defense. And I think they're not going to be dominant. I'm not saying they're going to be the 85 Bears or anything, but when you have an offense that dynamic, you just need to be respectable. And I do think their defense is going to be respectable this season, respectable enough that it wouldn't surprise me, Anthony, if they found a way to jump up and win the AFC North, because nobody in the North, even the Baltimore Ravens, nobody scares me.
0: Dude, I was going to say the same thing. You and I right there together. Right there. I see the same thing. I look at... at Baltimore, again, new coach.
1: Mm-hmm. New offense for Lamar.
0: Right, you're going to miss, man, you're going to miss Harbaugh. And here's the thing about Lamar. I love Lamar. He did not play well last year.
1: No, he didn't.
0: He was erratic.
1: His stats might say differently, but if you actually watched him play, it was not a good performance at all.
0: He didn't have the burst. Now, I'm hoping he comes back and he has his usual burst. I love the guy, right? I think he's a warrior, the whole thing.
1: Yeah.
0: He didn't play well. He wasn't Superman, right? Like, and he still doesn't have enough around him. You got a diminutive one to throw to. That's it.
1: Yeah. And I like
0: tight ends.
1: Yeah. But I just don't know if he's the number one for you like that. Mark Andrews.
0: Right.
1: Kind of lost a half step. You know, so defensively, I think they're going to be back. You get, if Madubuike comes back, you know, defensively, they'll be fine. You know, Jesse Minter was a Baltimore guy. He knows their culture. I'm not worried about their defense, but the offensive situation is the one that bears monitoring. You mentioned Lamar Jackson. You know, he's getting older. You're not going to get, you know, more twitchy or more athletic. All the things that he's losing, he's not going to gain back as he inches closer to 30 here. And he's 29. I think he'll be 30 at the start of next season or midway through next season.
0: Yeah.
1: So I don't see him improving when it comes to his running ability. That's something that's going to continue to decline, which means he's going to have to rely on passing the ball. And he's a better passer, pure passer, than people give him credit for. But to your point, good enough with the weapons that he has around him, that I'm not sure about. So I just have too many questions about Baltimore. And same questions when it comes to Pittsburgh. You know, McCarthy, not the biggest fan of. You know, did they improve the receiver position with Lunt? Yes, they've improved that receiver. But even Rodgers is not what he once was. So I have questions about Pittsburgh, too.
0: Yep. That's why I look at Cincinnati and I go, man, I can easily see them win that division.
1: No doubt.
0: Easily see that.
1: I don't know where the odds currently sit, but if for my money right now, if I had to pick a division winner in the AFC North, my money would go with the Cincinnati Bengals, and I wouldn't think twice about it.
0: Yeah. Yeah. I,

0: kind of see it the same way. And I do think, just because we're looking at this, the South, just because we went over every division.
1: Yeah.
0: I mean, again, this could be the year where the Sunshine finally is the guy. That's what I'm looking for.
1: Got to put together back-to-back seasons, but Houston's not going anywhere, and it's a big year for C.J. Stroud. It's a make-or-break year for him because Houston has all the makings of a championship roster.
0: I thought they just last get year, their dude, I thought it was going to happen last year. I was all they got hot and was reeling off wins, and I'm like, Houston's going to win the Super Bowl.
1: And as poorly as he played in that game against the Patriots, they still were down by a one possession going into the fourth quarter, I believe it was.
0: Yeah.
1: Tells you how good the infrastructure around him is. They just need more from C.J. at the quarterback position.
0: Yeah. Yeah, and this is it. That's right. All right, well, plenty of football that we're going to – all this World Cup stuff, it was great because it whetted our appetite for football. Right. It's coming. A lot of fun, everybody. Thanks for hanging with us. We appreciate it. Love you guys. Have a great week.
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1: And here's what you need to know.
2: Spain won the World Cup final in overtime today, beating Argentina 1-0 in New Jersey on a goal in the 106th minute. Ryan Fox took the British Open by one stroke. Golden State has won the NBA Summer League title tonight. By the way, the WNBA All-Star Game is this Saturday in Chicago. Tonight, Phoenix ended a five-game losing streak, beating Connecticut 72-63. NASCAR's race went to Joey Logano, the winner in North Wilkesboro, North Carolina. Denny Hamlin finished second. The IndyCar event in Nashville was postponed by rain. It'll now be Monday at 3 p.m. Eastern Time on Fox TV. The Dodgers and Yankees split a doubleheader. L.A. took the opener 8-2 today. The win in a complete game to Yoshinobu Yamamoto. The Yankees won the nightcap 2-1 over the Dodgers on an eighth-inning solo homer from Jazz Chisholm. Boston won its 13th straight, 6-1 over Tampa Bay. I'm Steve DeSager.
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5: Now let's go, stinking genius.
6: Let's go, big boy. Let's go. Let's go.
5: You ready to
6: I'm
5: go?
6: Ready. I'm ready.
5: Did you have a good night last night?
6: I filled in with Jason Martin. Went a quick 3 hours. Wrapped up the World Cup. Plenty going on in the world of sports. I feel good.
5: You wrapped up the World Cup last night before the finals even took place?
6: Well, we were wrapping it up to that point. Thank you. Don't take me so literally, literal Chris. My goodness, man.
5: Yeah, that's a good way to put it. I mean, Mr. Soccer here, I don't know what you're going to be able to segue to.
6: I know.
5: Once it's all said and done.
6: I'm the soccer expert, so. By the way, my niece was upset. She had a box to Noah Kahn on Saturday.
5: And it took you exactly 1 minute to get to Roman numeral 21, which was about yourself. One minute, Rob.
6: It's my niece. She had a
5: box.
6: She had a box to Noah Kahn, and the concert got rained out. So, boof. There it goes. Oh, everything. No, nothing. No concert. No money back. No nothing. So, didn't get to do that. Felt bad for her.
5: 1 minute to get to Roman numeral 21, which was Arnie's week. And why didn't you just make it Roman numeral 1?
6: Well, I put it at the end because I didn't know when we were going to get to it.
5: No, you control this thing, man. You get to it whenever you want. I know you didn't have the World Cup as Roman numeral 1. I don't, because you send the rundown at like 5 in the morning for some ungodly known reason.
6: Right.
5: But why
6: you never
5: didn't you have it up there high?
6: Today,
5: did it not
6: way.
5: Do much for you?
6: You never answered me today.
5: You sent me 50 freaking text messages while I'm trying to spend time with my family. Ding, ding, ding. Just screenshots of stuff that you want to talk about. I've got 8 lists here, Rob. We have a producer that can do this stuff for us. It's their jobs. It's what they're supposed to do. I have here the top 10 American athletes of all time. The ball hogs of all time.
6: That's a good one.
5: The
6: top 10 ball hoggers of all time. I thought that was a good one.
5: The 10 greatest sporting figures in U.S. history.
6: That's a good one, too.
5: Yeah, a fake report about players that are staying back a year to get NIL money.
6: That's a fake report
5: about Tim Donaghy. Yeah.
6: No, that's a fake report, too. I love that story. What are you doing to me?
5: The fact that Fernando Mendoza has the third lowest rating Madden of all time. So, yeah. Oh, I'm sorry. The top 10 greatest second options in NBA history. That's another one that I got this morning.
6: What about the story I sent you where Mendoza won't even play this year?
5: Well, that's been talked about for a while. It's kind of been the thing.
6: Oh, that one's true. That one you like. That one's true.
5: Well, I mean, it's the report. It's what, I mean, if I don't know about you, but I kind of, maybe I'm a little bit different than most. I like really overly pay attention to things like training camp notes and see what's going on with my team. But that's the Raiders have made it seem like that's what they want to do. I mean, Rob knows probably better than anyone. They want to redshirt him. They want to have him sit a year and learn. And I don't know, maybe my hope is that he's so good that they're like, we got to play him. But they've been pretty consistent about that. I was impressed that you did fall for all the Tom Brady, Logan Paul stuff. So you had to send that as well, too, today.
6: I didn't know when I first saw that. You know, when I first saw that, of course, I was 50-50. I didn't know about Tom trying to get into the whole WWE.

0: WWE and that, and I'm like, he hit him pretty hard, but not hard enough. If it was a real fight, obviously it would have been all over the place. But he didn't like knock him out or anything like that. I figured Tom could probably slap or punch harder than that. So I figure it was probably just a stage thing.
1: Right out of the gates, Paul writes, Arnie will segue from the World Cup to who will be the Dolphins' starting quarterback next year. Colin writes, 1 minute to get to his week. There is no off season for the stinking genius.
0: None. I have like six or seven things I was going to tell you, non-sport. I was adding stuff like crazy. I didn't send it to you, but I'm like, oh, I got to talk about this later on. I got to talk about this later on. So,
1: well, let's see. On Roman numeral 21, I have Noah Kahn concert, Elm Street Diner.
0: I'm going to the Elm Street Diner tomorrow. You don't know what that is, do you?
1: No.
0: I'll tell you what it is. Give me a second here.
1: Well, I mean, you've got a lot to get to about you, so go ahead.
0: No, it's one of those diners that, like, does crazy stuff with food. Like, one pancake would be, like, really stacked high, and everything has got all this stuff on it, and it's just craziness. You'll have to look it up on TikTok. I saw it on TikTok, so I'm going to take my nieces and nephews there tomorrow.
1: Just a quick little aside here. What in the world does your niece do to where she has a suite to the Noah Kahn concert, yeah, and then Uncle Arn has to take her to Elm Street to eat? I mean, what is she even doing here?
0: She has a rich father. That's who she has. Yeah. There you go. That's what she does, my friend.
1: So you're going to New York tomorrow?
0: No, it's in Connecticut. The Elm Street Diner's in Connecticut. So
1: Stamford, Connecticut.
0: Yeah.
1: Elm Street Diner.
0: Yeah.
1: I hate to be Captain Obvious here, but it looks like it's kind of normal.
0: No. You have to look at it on TikTok and look at the food. It's crazy. Yeah, you gotta be with the young people.
1: I gotta be with the hip crowd, right?
0: Yeah, you don't know what you're talking about. It's craziness they do with the food. That's where I saw it. So I gotta go there. I gotta check this out.
1: Craziness.
0: Craziness. Okay. Yeah.
1: I see that they have waffles and pancakes and it looks like you can dip things. I mean, I don't think I've ever seen anyone that has things you can dip. So this should be fun. Enjoy it. Then so since you're on it, Roman numeral 21, what's our Wilson update?
0: Well, I'll save Wilson for later on. Oh, okay. It's craziness with that dog. So
1: everything about the dog got out, we today
0: couldn't catch it for 20 minutes, but I'll tell you about that later on. So,
1: well, good job then. I noticed you didn't have the World Cup. Now, for those that are new to the show, or maybe...
0: Well, at Roman numeral 2 and 3 and 4.
1: Well, let me explain the Roman numeral rundown. There's always new listeners. Arnie is very old school. He sends his version of the show to everybody, and it's on a yellow notepad.
0: White. White now. Yeah.
1: Oh, it was white notepad. Excuse me.
0: Yeah.
1: A white notepad. Do you get this, Rob, or not? Does he send this to you?
2: Oh, he'll send me a few versions of it normally.
1: Okay, yeah. Well, we got two today.
0: I try not to send it to Rob because he steals my topics and gives it to he uses them and then gives it to the odd couple.
2: This is true. Yes.
0: Yeah.
2: This is
0: true.
1: Yeah, because nobody's talking about LeBron or the World Cup.
0: Yeah, so, I'm the only one talking about LeBron. Stop that.
1: So Arnie will send these rundowns, and they're in Roman numerals, incredibly illegible handwriting, and it's always in cursive.
0: But no, I found it shocking. Penmanship. Stop that. I won't let you do that.
1: On the day that, like, the eyes of the world are on the U.S. of A, and when the, I guess you could say, the sports eyes are on the World Cup, Arnie's got Roman numeral number one. That's usually the top topic for the show, as LeBron James, who wasn't even on the rundown yesterday or last week.
0: It was in no certain order. I was kind of banking on LeBron coming up with an answer, but... I mean, you could go with, Roman numeral 2, 3, and 4 before you do number 1. You don't have to stay in order, Mr. Literal Chris. You know that, right?
1: I'm going to be Literal Chris from here on out because you send the rundown. It's so early in the day. I mean, my gosh.
0: I could have sent it to you last night, really.
1: You probably could have. This might be the same thing you sent to Jason Martin last night.
0: No, Jason, I sent you 21 Roman numerals. Jason Martin, let me see. I got this. I still have this show from last night. I sent him 24. But he gets irritated at me when I send them.
1: Oh, only him? Yeah. Only him? Yeah. So we got quite a few things to get here on the rundown today. But let's go ahead and start with the biggest story in sports, which was a sneaky good day. We had the British Open this morning. Ryan Fox wins it. Spain wins the World Cup. Dodgers and Yankees play 2. They split the doubleheader, but the Dodgers win the series. We had racing tonight. I mean, the king of the sports world, I guess, would say.

0: Right, Spain winning the World Cup, but
1: yeah,
0: kind of a sneaky, entertaining day from start to finish. We had sports from sun up to well after sundown.
1: They were saying it was the biggest entertaining sports / entertainment day in like New York history with all the stuff going on. It was just absolutely craziness. You know, with the Yankees Dodgers doubleheader, the World Cup, Noah Kahn played today, Ariana Grande. And I forget there was another concert too, so it was absolutely crazy. You know, you kind of got into the guess how much get in prices were for the Dodgers Yankees game today.
0: Well, you sent me Arash Merkazi's tweet about it of the, you know, you can hit the thing that just sends the tweet instead of having to screenshot it every single time because I love looking at the comments.
1: I didn't,
0: but
1: know
0: it
1: that.
0: Looked like the cheapest ticket of all those was Dodgers Yankees.
1: $20. $20 to get. Could you imagine you're in New York, you're a baseball fan, you're looking at Dodgers, Yankees, go sit in like the right field bleachers or something for $20? That's insane. You can't get that. That's craziness. Where could you go to a game like that for $20 when the World Cup was like 10,000? So it was insane that you can get it. That was a doubleheader, a day night doubleheader.
0: So was that the price for the primetime tickets or for the early game?
1: I believe it was the early game, but the second game wasn't that much more. It might have been 25 or 30. So,
0: oh, wow.
1: Yeah, you could have gone to both games, had a good day, and enjoyed some baseball. That's for sure.
0: Heard DeSager's update. Dodgers won the first game 8-2. Yankees won the nightcap 2-1 in a win they desperately needed. But it's almost as if you're trying to do everything you can to avoid talking about the World Cup, Mr. Soccer.
1: No, absolutely. Are you kidding? I've already started looking to 2030.
0: Oh, yeah?
1: Yeah. Did you know that we're 100-1 in USA?
0: Right. Why don't you tell everyone that we're going to win?
1: And we're going to win. I'm putting money on them right now.
0: Then when we lose, get mad at everyone for being mad like you did last week. Go ahead.
1: I'm going to put money on them right now and tie it up for 4 years just to get the 100-1. Maybe put like $1,000 on
0: it. You know where it is next year, right? Or in 4 years.
1: Yeah, we were talking about it last night. I forgot, but it was like several.
0: You're Mr. Soccer.
1: Portugal and all
0: Spain, Morocco is going to host it too.
1: All that stuff, yeah.
0: But it's, I tell you something, I thought it was quite a show. I'm not trying to sit here and be Mr. Sock like you are.
1: Yeah.
0: I'm not trying to break down strategy. I don't care about that. I love the event. I thought it was awesome. And I thought it was hosted well. Now, I don't get putting the World Cup finals in Giant Stadium. I didn't get that. I just don't think that's the place to put MetLife Stadium. Sorry. But I kind of felt like watching it. And just the way I felt like I was watching like an MLS game, you know, all these games had a different feel to them, but you turn on that today, maybe it should have been in prime time. I don't know. But did you have a problem with them putting it in MetLife for the World Cup, and especially with the smog and some of the issues they had with the rain over there? And thankfully, it was a gorgeous day.
1: Yeah, there was nothing. It was a beautiful day. Yesterday when we were doing the show, it was coming down like crazy. I actually thought the rain was going to knock me off the air. It was like a monsoon outside, but the weather said it was going to be no problem. You know, I know the stadium isn't the best. It looked great on TV though, by a packed crowd, 80,000. Everything went off without a hitch. The concerts went well. So yeah, I mean, I could understand the people complaining about it. I did see the stuff before the match where it was just pure bedlam. Trying to get in, people were there 4 or 5 hours ahead of time, getting told to go to the wrong gate, couldn't get in. Did you know that somebody said they were opening up, everybody had to open up their laptop and turn it on before they were allowed in? Could you imagine every person in front of you having to turn on their computer and you had to wait through all that? I mean,
0: are you just talking about media people?
1: Yeah, the media people.
0: I mean, because I don't know many people that go to a game with a laptop. I mean, just saying, but all the media people had to go and open all their stuff. They do that at every game.
1: I didn't know you had to turn on your laptop.
0: Not usually, but they'll make you do it. I mean, absolutely.
1: The lines,
0: security sucks, by the way. Not in a good way. Don't you want to feel safe, especially with everything surrounding this? Now, the ticket issues were the bigger problem than security making you turn your computer on.
1: Yeah, there was just, if you saw on Twitter, the lines were just humongous. I'm like, oh my goodness. That just sounds horrible. But everybody seemed like they got in and had a good time. I enjoyed it. Certainly a good thing leading up to football. It certainly killed the month, and it was enjoyable. I'm glad they're going to, what do they want to go to, 64? I'm all for that. I wish they

0: could bring the World Cup back here in 2030. I think we did a great job, and it seemed like a lot of people had a great time and enjoyed visiting America. So I wish we could do it again.
1: I mean, you know, it's only the second time we've done it in 30 years.
0: Wow.
1: So, yeah. I mean, they've already got 2030 and 2034 set. So, Mr. Soccer, I don't know how we're going to be able to do it to get it there then, but maybe things fall apart for Saudi Arabia in 2034. Who knows?
0: You can only hope, right there. You can only hope that happens. And you can
1: I find it weird, though. You had so many opportunities. There were so many matches around there. You talk about how great it was. Why didn't you even try to go?
0: Well, either I was going to lie to the boss and pretend I had to cover something and do it that way so I can get a free press pass, or I was going to have to pay big money, you know? And plus, you know, I'm busy. I was filling in a lot. I got a lot of stuff going on here, Chris.
1: You filled in once.
0: Yeah, well, that takes its toll on me.
1: The man is a trophy husband. He doesn't have a 9-to-5. He has a Sunday night show and some fill-ins on Saturday. Used to do the Saturday night show, but tapped out of that.
0: Too much for
1: It's too exhausting to get in your car and drive to, like, I don't know, New York, or what would else be fairly close to you that would be drivable? Well, you're not going to drive over 3 hours anyway. You can fly anywhere, and you don't go to any of the matches, Mr. Soccer? I'm very disappointed.
0: I guess I should have gone, but it was so expensive to get tickets. It was crazy, you know?
1: So, final thought on this, and then we'll move on. Mary Mack brought this up, and I caught it. The last thing that you saw at the end of the World Cup broadcast was a promo for MLS, which kind of had that "we're next" feel to it, or "we'll carry the torch," or however they phrased it. Does this ignite a little bit more soccer passion in the States, or do we go back to it definitely being like page 3, 4, or 5 news?
0: No, page 5, 6, 7 news. No, it's not going to ignite me. Again, nothing against soccer. I enjoyed it.
1: Literally just spent 10 minutes talking about how the World Cup should come back here. Dumping all over it.
0: There's a difference between the World Cup and regular soccer. Let's be honest. You're playing for your country. Everybody's into it. There's so much at stake. I wish they expanded to 64. I think that'd be fantastic. But no, I'm not going to watch MSL, MISL, Pele, Franz Beckenbauer, Cosmos.
1: They're dead.
0: None of that stuff. I'm a Cosmo fan. I won't watch them right now. They don't play. You know, they're extinct.
1: I don't think they exist anymore.
0: Oh, they're not around anymore. Damn. But you know what I mean, Chris. There's too much sports going on. We got other stuff happening. This was a nice little distraction, though. I thoroughly enjoyed it. I'm not going to watch other leagues because I watched the World Cup.
1: Well, I'll tell you one thing. Fox One crushed it. They were the official English streaming platform to watch every moment of the FIFA World Cup. Fox One brought the action straight to your screen. You didn't miss a goal. You didn't miss any of the excitement. And guess what? Fox One continues into the college football season and the NFL. Download Fox One, and you can experience sports like nowhere else. All right, let's get our opening timeout here.
0: Yeah.
1: Whenever we come back, let's do talk a little bit about the NBA. The NBA had a pretty big deal go down today. Lou Dort was dealt away from the Thunder in what was a cost-cutting move. I mean, not a move that made the Thunder better. Not a move that made them more of a championship threat, a move that made them a worse team. We'll dive into that next with Arnie and Plank right here on Fox Sports Radio.
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4: 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You know, you said the same thing last year.
5: No, but we have a quarterback now. Please stop it, Chris.
4: That was your quarterback last year, too.
5: That's my quarterback. Let's go.
4: I've heard this before.
5: So there's we got an easy schedule. Jeez.
4: You got to inject some logic into this, Arnie Spanier. Some logic. I don't doubt that you're going to go 1-0, but you're telling me that you're going to beat the Niners and the Chiefs?
5: The Chiefs, are they going to even have Mahomes for that game? Well, we know that
4: the way
5: sure.
4: They're making it sound now, Mahomes is going to be back.
5: The Vikings are nobody. The Bengals are, we have them at home. They will beat up on the Jets, beat up on the Patriots, beat up on the Lions at home, beat up on the Colts. Jeez, we won't lose until we play the Bills. Oh, this is going to be one hell of a year for me. Let's go. Let's start.
4: Better chance you're 1-9 than you are 9-1. In fact, I would bet my arm on it. You can cut my arm off live on the air if you're 9-1. I'll go with the Mark Willard take. By the way, owes Brian Noe both of his arms because he said
5: both?
4: He would, yeah, but I think it was both of them. He said he'd cut his arms off if LeBron ever won
5: what
4: a title with the
5: Edward
4: Cavs.
5: Scissorhands?
4: Yeah, I don't know how he would do it. You still do sports talk, right? You just couldn't scroll around on the web.
5: You're right. You're right. You can't scroll.
4: So is this what the show becomes now? You just yelling about how great the Dolphins are going to be from now until eternity?
5: I didn't even realize it till just now. So how could I talk about how great they are? Now that they have a quarterback, I'm like, maybe I should look up to see how they're going to start the year. I should get some money on them quickly. I know they're all kind of a long.
4: How many of those games do you even think they're going to be favorites?
5: Well, they're none of them. Except maybe the Jets game. The Jets game, the Jets are 2.5-point favorite over us.
4: Are they really?
5: I have all the lines for the games.
4: I was trying to look ahead here to see, and all I can find right now is Super Bowl lines on
5: DraftKings. I got all the lines for all the Dolphin games.
4: All right, so what is week one with the Raiders? A push?
5: No, Vegas is a 3-point favorite.
4: Three? Let's go.
5: Oh, that's like stealing.
4: Oh, yeah. Easy money for you there on that. How bad is it then with your 9-1 start in San Francisco in week two?
5: 10.5 San Francisco.
4: But you're going 9-1 because you got that one as a win?
5: Oh, absolutely. And that could be the only tough one. And then the Chiefs are a 7-point favorite at Miami.
4: We are rolling on this right now. We have audio proof of this whenever they start out terrible and he tries to backtrack on everything.
5: We have a quarterback. Can you hear me? Is my mic okay? We have a quarterback, Chris. Do you watch the NFL? Do you watch football?
4: Yeah, I haven't seen Malik Willis play all that much.
5: Okay, well, that's why I'm here for you, okay? I'm here to tell you, we got a quarterback. Let's go.
4: Again, we had this same conversation a year ago, but you do you. Roman numeral one is we're still waiting on LeBron. We had the ridiculousness of the Fanatics event with him and the live podcast that he did too, where he hasn't said anything. And then
5: trust the process.
4: Then he tells people, to follow the clues and trust the process in there. And everyone thinks that means he's going to Philly, even though the process didn't work. You got a feel on this one right now? The odds are all over the place.
5: Yeah. Do you really believe? I mean, I know everybody's saying it, but do we really believe?

0: peeve that he's saying to himself, I'm just going to wait for the World Cup to finish so everybody can focus on me, the entire world. Their eyes can see me, and it's going to be all about me. Do you really think somebody's so egotistical, even if it is LeBron, that this is all planned out just so I can get more clicks on me? I mean, everybody thinks that that's the case. I think that maybe the team, he's narrowed it down between two teams, and he's hoping that one of those teams can make a trade or a move. You know, I know they said they can't, Washington didn't say they won't trade Anthony Davis, but like you offer somebody enough things, next thing you know, he's traded. So maybe he's waiting on a move or a trade, which could be a possibility, Chris. That's not beyond the realm of the possibility there. So I don't think it's just like he's got something done and he said, I'm just going to hold off and make everybody wait and I'm going to make the NBA wait. I don't think that's the case.
1: I'm not the smartest man when it comes to truly understanding Cauchy or anything like that. And
0: right.
1: I don't even really know how it works. But I know that exactly, let's see, are we still, still the 19th. Exactly 13 days ago, the highest percentage chance for him to go anywhere during this whole run was Cleveland at 58%, all right, according to Cauchy.
0: Yeah.
1: Today, as we sit here live on Fox Sports Radio, it is at 48% that he's going to Miami now, with Cleveland a fairly distant second and a very distant third now to Golden State.
0: Well, you've put me on the spot now, Chris, because when I do my predictions at the end of the show, right, I didn't have much to do on, so I was going to do LeBron, but I'm just...
1: Well, we got time. You don't have to spoil it all now. The Sager standing by if you don't want to waste all your
0: stuff.
1: I'll
0: just tell you now, since we're on the subject, he's going to go to the Warriors. He's going to end up in Golden State.
1: So you're taking the one with the worst odds right now.
0: I don't care what the odds are. Like you said, they shift and go crazy from day to day and week to week. He's going to go to the Warriors. He's going to stay on the West Coast. He's going to be close to Los Angeles, a quick private flight. If he needs to go back to L.A., he's going to get to play in L.A. How many times between the Clippers and the Lakers? Was that six times?
1: Yeah.
0: So, you know, that's going to be good for him. He's going to get to play with Steph, which is what he always wanted. He's got his muscle guy in Draymond Green. Who knows if they don't? Maybe he's waiting to see if they pick up Klay Thompson again. I don't know. But I think he's going to end up in Golden State. Plus, there was the story about his daughter, and she doesn't want to leave Los Angeles. His wife doesn't want to leave Los Angeles. So I'm putting all that together. I think he's going to end up in Golden State. And I think he likes Steve Kerr a lot, to be honest with you also. Plus, I think Steve Kerr's only got like another two more years left of coaching. And I think LeBron's going to go ahead and retire in 2 years. So maybe everybody says goodbye together. I don't know.
1: Is that, though, the right move? We'll discuss it coming up here in just a bit. First, though, Steve DeSager comes rolling in with everything that's trending in the world of sports. What's up, Steve?
2: Good evening, gentlemen. Spain, the World Cup winner in overtime in the final in New Jersey today. 1-0 over Argentina on the goal in the 106th minute.
0: Yeah.
2: Spain outshot them 20-0 at that point.
0: If you don't shoot.
2: To say that they were dominating to that point is kind of an understatement. Argentina's goalie Emiliano Martinez did have a finals record 11 saves in the loss. Spain a couple years ago and also won the Euro final. Next up, next summer, the Women's World Cup in Brazil. Guess who's ranked number one in the world? It's not the U.S. U.S. women are number two. Spain's women's team is ranked number one in the world. Well, upgrade your FIFA World Cup 2026 setup. 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
0: We'll win it next year.
2: Or the one after that, or the one after that.
0: Let's go, Hope Solo. Let's go. Wow. Oh, my bad.
2: We really are behind the times here. Ryan Fox took the British Open by one stroke. He birdied the 18th hole to avoid a playoff. It's his first major title. Golden State won the NBA Summer League title tonight. Yaxel Lendenborg from Michigan, game MVP, had 21 points, 10 rebounds. Oklahoma City traded Lu Dort to Atlanta in a three-team deal. In the WNBA, Dallas won its sixth straight, downing LA 90-82. Paige Becker's 25 points, but left after a late collision. NASCAR's race was in North Carolina tonight at North Wilkesboro, and it was Joey Logano the winner. Denny Hamlin finished second. No IndyCar event in Nashville. Postponed by rain, it'll now be Monday at 3 p.m. Eastern time on Fox TV. NFL team.

0: start opening training camps on Wednesday. In baseball, the Dodgers and Yankees split a doubleheader. In the opener, it was LA 8-2 on a complete game from Yoshinobu Yamamoto, 102 pitches thrown. Dodgers led 3-1 going to the eighth. The Yankees did take the nightcap tonight, 2-1 over the Dodgers on an eighth-inning solo homer by Jazz Chisholm. LA's Tommy Edman had just homered in the top of the eighth for a tie. Shohei Ohtani of the Dodgers will miss his Wednesday pitching start in Philadelphia due to his knee injury. Boston won its 13th straight game, sent Tampa Bay to a fifth straight loss. 6-1 the final. The Red Sox, Sonny Gray, now 12-1 after today's victory. He pitched six innings. The White Sox now have a one-game lead over Cleveland in the AL Central. The White Sox, say it out loud, are alone in first place. Cleveland lost at home 7-1 to the Pirates, and Paul Skeens, who had seven innings of work, eight strikeouts. The White Sox were 3-0 winners at Toronto. Former Blue Jays closer Dwayne Ward passed away at the age of 62. He was on their World Series teams in 1992 and 93. Back to you.
1: Thanks, Steve. LeBron James' next team, 48% right now of the cash is coming in on the Miami Heat. Mm-hmm. Will LeBron James retire before the next NBA season? Just 3% believe.
2: Yeah, that's that.
1: And will LeBron James sign by August 3rd? 91% on Polymarket feel like LeBron will be signed by August 3rd. Does that
2: he
1: seem
2: like
1: a fair
2: date? He could be
1: signed
2: now and not report it or not anybody say anything. So that's going to be tough to prove.
1: What do you, well, I mean, when they make it official. I mean,
2: okay.
1: And technically he can have an agreement. And then I don't know how that works whenever they say when he signs by. What about LeBron and Bronny playing together in 26 and 27? Right now, Polymarket says there's only an 8% chance of that.
2: Yeah, I saw a story about the Lakers shipping off three people, and Bronny was one of them. I'm like, oh, are they trying to get LeBron upset, or is that the way that they have to do it? And that way, if they trade Bronny, you can end up with LeBron. I don't know. It was like a small trade, but it was involving a couple guys at the end of the bench. I didn't know why that was so significant at the time. Now I'm starting to think that's how they can get Bronny free.
1: Maybe so. But, I mean, is he a package deal?
2: With his father, I would think so.
1: No. I mean, like, is LeBron telling teams that he wants and can't? Does he even have the power to do that?
2: Oh, yeah. Why wouldn't he have that? I mean, if you want his services, if you want him to come to Miami or to Golden State or Cleveland or whatever, I'm sure one of them is going to spice it up a little bit and say, and we'll bring Bronny, too. We'll have both of you. You'll get to play with your son until you retire and you know, enjoy your last 2 years. That's a big thing of this. I mean, if LeBron's going over with everything, if Golden State said, hey, we'll bring up Bronny, I think LeBron would just jump at that immediately. That might be the one thing holding it up. I don't know.
1: I don't know that I've heard. I mean, Rob, you guys cover this every night on The Odd Couple. I don't feel like that I've heard Bronny much at all in this whole thing. It's almost, I mean, I know we say it a lot. Arnie Spanier seems to say it every week. Would it surprise me? By no stretch of the imagination, would it? But you're of the belief that he's telling teams this is a package deal, him and his son?
2: I think so. I would think that that's one of the reasons why. Now, it doesn't mean he'll get it. Doesn't mean it's a guarantee that he'll get it. But maybe he's waiting for somebody to say, okay, you got it. We got you and Bronny. And by the way, well, how do you feel if you're Bronny, knowing that you know, you got to ride your dad's coattails and, you know, go on to the next team? After a while, you have to say to yourself, look, I've got to earn it through my own merit, or I just not going to do it at all.
1: Well, I mean, this sounds crazy, but it almost seems like the Lakers like Bronny. I mean, I know that sounds insane with as much grief as he's been given. They almost seem like that he, I don't want to say he's a priority by any stretch of the imagination, but I don't know. You know, this is not a franchise that's been known for developing guys recently. You know, every guy you develop gets shipped off rather quickly for a bigger star. Just look at what they had to give up to go get Anthony Davis, and then what, you know, they consistently give up to get pieces in place and how that's ended up biting them in the past. Like, I don't know. I could be dead wrong on this, but
2: he
1: I don't
2: have been
1: know
2: better
1: if that's
2: off
1: as big of a deal as you think.
2: If he spent a couple of years in college, didn't go to the G League. But, of course, he was fast-tracked because LeBron wanted to play with him and had that special story. It would have been a lot different, perhaps, if he got to spend a couple of years in college, learned under one of those top great college coaches out there, you know, been like the one or two or three options –

0: you know, learn how to, you know, just learn how to win and just stuff like that. It makes all the difference in the world.
1: Learn how to be like the one you just said. Do you want to be in your dad's shadow? Well, go to college, you know, create kind of a legacy of your own and
0: yeah,
1: see exactly. where it goes from there. I'd asked a question before the Sagers update. Is Golden, because now you, even though it's the third choice, a distant third, Golden State behind Miami now all of a sudden, and Cleveland, distant third. Is that the right choice to go to Golden State right now? Does that give him the best chance to win? Because I think Miami, I think it gives him a great chance to win right away. I don't know about Golden State.
0: But only the reason Miami gives him the best chance to win is because of the in the Eastern Conference.
1: Well, I mean, Giannis has a little bit to do with that.
0: Well, yeah, but I also think he could add such a great shot in the arm to Golden State. I mean, think about that, playing with Steph and playing with Draymond and having Curry as your coach. And he would be, what, like the third option there or something?
1: Yeah, might be the second.
0: I think he would absolutely love it. Matter of fact, if they could just get Anthony Davis, I don't know what it's going to take. I know Washington said no way, no how, but you never know with them. You just throw another draft pick at them. Sure. Maybe you can pry them away. Then now you're really talking. If they could do something like that, maybe that's what LeBron's waiting for. Plus, like I said, he gets to play with Steph. He loves Steph. Yeah, it does hurt his golf game a little bit. It's not always the best weather up there. but it's also the Western Conference, which is just absolutely brutal. That's going to be the tough part of the whole thing. But it's never an easy road to win an NBA championship. Things have to fall right for you anyway. Like it did for the Knicks, where they didn't have to play any of the real, like, top seeds. So, again, I think Golden State's the best chance for him to have, the best record. But to win a championship, is it probably Miami? I have to agree with you on that.
1: I would add one thing, though. You just brought up the West being a beast. And
0: yeah.
1: I'm still kind of stunned by the Thunder move they made today. I'm a little bit shocked, but it makes sense.
0: Yeah, from big cap room, right?
1: Right. Well, it keeps them in the second apron. It decreases their tax bill by some ridiculous, like almost $100 million.
0: Wow.
1: Yeah, it's crazy.
0: I thought they could save that money now to get themselves another player. I was wrong on
1: that.
0: Well,
1: no, because they want to try to keep the guys they have. So okay, they're trying to get an AJ Mitchell signed, and they want to keep Cason Wallace. So I don't know why it had been rumored for a while they could be looking to deal someone. I know a lot of fans were mad at Chet Holmgren, and they were mad at Jalen Williams and wanted J-Dub gone and wanted Chet Holmgren gone. And Lu Dort being the guy, he's not the most well-rounded player, I think, that you have in the NBA. In fact, that might be breaking news, right? He can't shoot consistently. But he was a glue guy. He was like a culture. He was like a cornerstone of this team and of this run. He's not Shea. He's not J-Dub. He's not Chet Holmgren. But Arnie, these are the kind of guys that are on championship teams, right? The your Reuben Patterson, your shutdown defenders, your Vinny Microwave Johnsons. That was Lu Dort for Oklahoma City. And I was, you know, you're not surprised when you see the move. It's just, whoa, that's one of our guys. Like, I'm driving home today. There's a billboard that's got Lu Dort on it. It's like, oh, the Thunder shop here or whatever it was. And it's kind of wild to think that they moved on him, not to make the team better, but because they made a financial move. And it's just a little bit surprising to me.
0: Right. By the way, you said he's not the best shooter out there. You know who's a good shooter? You want to know who's a good shooter?
1: I don't know who, Arnie Spanier?
0: The tennis star, Djokovic. Did you see him shooting the three-point shot at the Fan Fest? And Justin Bieber had a pretty good shot also. Djokovic had like three or four three-pointers in a row. He was absolutely unbelievable.
1: Only Arnie could take a conversation about Lu Dort to get it to Novak Djokovic. All right, we got to take a timeout. When we come back to the Arnie and Plank Show here on Fox Sports Radio, let's take our first trip through your tweets to the show tonight right here on Fox Sports Radio.
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0: Hey folks, it's Joe, and you have heard me talk several times about my time in the classroom here in Lafayette Parish being a teacher, and throughout those years had come across students who had been experiencing or had experienced homelessness. 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
17: All right, it's Arnie and Plank. Rob G's in the house producing for us tonight. Marathon man. Hardest worker in the building. Mary Mac. Running the show, as always, Steve DeSager will have a full update on the day in sports coming up in exactly 10 minutes from now. But let's hit some of your tweets. Unless you have a Roman numeral you want to hit here, Arnie. There are 21 of them tonight. You okay with some tweets?
18: No, let's get to some tweets. We'll spread out the 21 Roman numerals.
17: Brendan writes, the Dolphins starting 9-1 is just as likely as the Raiders ever winning a game again until ownership in Las Vegas takes the QB position more seriously. Also, you can have whatever is left of my ACL if the Dolphins start 9-1.
18: But you know what? Maybe 8-2 is more realistic. I don't want to sound like
17: maybe
18: a homer.
17: Like 2-8 is more realistic.
18: No,
17: oh, you
18: Chris,
17: don't want to sound like a homer?
18: Yeah, I don't want to sound like a homer.
17: And how many of those games are they favored in?
18: None of them. But that will change quickly when they start winning a couple of their first games. That's why you got to jump aboard quickly and get some of that action.
17: Paul writes, I will bet my mortgage, IRA, and car the Dolphins will not go 9-1.
18: Okay, 8-2. Maybe I jumped the gun there.
17: Mr. Nobody. LeBron at Golden State, another old guy to go with old guy Steph and Draymond. It will never happen. He'd be better off at OKC. His passing skills combined with SGA would make their offense even more.
18: You know, one thing we didn't bring up, Chris, goes to Miami, the only way Miami could sign him is if he took a significant pay.

0: cut. Matter of fact, like just like bare bones minimum. So not the vet minimum, but pretty much down there. So that could be a problem. That's why I'm thinking he's not going to do that.
1: And I wonder how the Players Association and like the league looks at that, because I'm not saying, oh, take less money or don't take less money. I'm just saying it, as you just brought up, Arnie, it wouldn't be a couple mil here. Like, that's one thing. We're talking like significant pay cut for a guy that can still go out and get it, you know,
0: right,
1: for a guy that can still produce and get you points.
0: So I'm not sure he's going to want to do that. And maybe that's what he's waiting for. Maybe he's waiting for Miami to somehow make a trade, open up some money, though. I don't know if that's possible.
1: Yeah, and then if you're, I don't know, man. I would love to have LeBron on my team. Like, there's this part of me that hates that he's not a Laker. But then in that same vein, I'm not, like, overly worried that he's gone. Does that make sense? Because did they win a championship in 2020? You bet. But I don't know if they were like, all right, we're running it back with Bron and Luka. I don't know if they're any better, you know? So go out and do your thing. Let the Lakers rebuild their roster.
0: You know what's funny about the whole thing? The Laker fans are happy that LeBron's gone. I'm happy that he's not going to the New York Knicks. Everybody's like ragging on LeBron. They're like, you're washed up, you're gone, retire, old man. Yet the NBA is holding back from doing their schedule because they want to know what team LeBron's on. If everybody's ragging on him, why do you want to watch him on TV so bad? Do they want him to lose? Are they watching him because they want to hate him? I mean, really, it's crazy.
1: Well, and I think the league is being smart in this, because they want to, try to maximize, because if he's in Golden State or at Golden State with the Warriors, however you want to phrase it, in San Francisco,
0: yeah,
1: then, I mean, that's must-see TV.
0: Them and the Lakers against that, oh my goodness, you could finally have some real numbers, you know?
1: I mean, it'd be ridiculous. Him in Miami, I think, would be fascinating again. Him in Cleveland, okay, Cleveland kind of been there and done that a little bit.
0: Yeah.
1: But you put him with Steph and you put him out there with, you know, even Draymond, and I don't know, Klay Thompson's dropping hints about what he might do. I don't know, man. It's just, I get it while they're waiting just a little bit.
0: Especially if they played the Lakers. Numbers through the roof the first game back in Los Angeles. Through the roof.
1: Well, we got a lot of good reaction to this, so we'll continue to hit some of your tweets. But when we come back, there was a significant sporting event this week that a lot of times networks can screw up event. I don't know if we've seen a network screw up an event quite like Netflix screwed up the Home Run Derby. We'll dive into it coming up next with Arnie and Plank on Fox Sports Radio. We are Fox
2: 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And the match is about to begin.
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1: Spain took the World Cup final in overtime, 1-0 over Argentina in New Jersey today. So Spain allowed just one goal total in its 8 games in the tournament. The goal today, the game winner, came in the 106th minute. Ryan Fox won the British Open by one stroke, his first major title. Golden State took the Summer League title, and the NBA season in Vegas is done. That Summer League season not lasting very long, but kind of dominated by Yaxel Lendenborg out of Michigan. Game MVP tonight for Golden State. He had 21 points, 10 rebounds. In the WNBA, Dallas won its 6th straight, beating LA. NASCAR win in North Carolina for Joey Logano. Denny Hamlin finished 2nd tonight. The IndyCar event in Nashville was postponed by rain. It'll now be on Fox TV Monday at 3 p.m. Eastern time. The Dodgers and Yankees split a doubleheader. Boston won its 13th game in a row, 6-1 over the Rays. I'm Steve DeSager.
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1: All right, here we go. Rolling into hour number 2. It's Arnie and Plank here on Fox Sports Radio. So, Arnie, let me see. Let me make sure. I was looking at 21, Roman numeral 21 tonight.
0: Yes.
1: Which was all about Arnie. So your niece got screwed out of the concert
0: but she
1: night?
0: Went today. Yeah, she went today.
1: All right. And the next on that was?
0: The Elm Street Diner. I don't know if you guys looked it up. Did you look it up on TikTok or
1: no? It's pretty normal.
0: No, you didn't look it up on TikTok then, did you?
1: I don't do the TikTok. I'm an Instagram Reels guy. That's what real old people do.

0: See, you're too hip for me. Yeah, yeah. I'm Instagram Reels. I'm Facebook, whatever they are. I'm not hip enough for TikTok, Arnie. That's you.
1: I'm also teaching myself a new game.
0: Uh-huh.
1: Mahjong. You ever play?
0: My wife plays it. Yes, I do.
1: It's not. It's really nothing to it. It's nothing to it. It's just matching up tiles. That's all it really is.
0: Okay. Well, congratulations.
1: It takes no skill.
0: I mean, I don't know. Why are you bringing up Mahjong on a national radio show? Mary, do you play?
1: I feel like an old lady. Yeah, I feel like an old lady.
2: You should. Mahjong before.
0: And is Arnie right? Is it that simple?
2: It is. I don't really think there's any strategy for real. I'm a chess player, so I don't really, you know, and Sudoku. Gosh.
0: Don't even bring up chess to Arnie. I'm sure, what are you, Mr. Chess, too? Is that another
1: I do play chess, but I haven't played in such a long time. I'm bad now. I could not play with the people on the streets of New York. I used to be decent, but no, not anymore.
0: Well, then, so you got to then give the people what they want, which is their Wilson update.
1: Wilson update. I got to tell you, I've never seen this before in my life. I think he did it by mistake, but who knows, because this dog is very smart. Hopped on my side of the bed. I have this on my night table. I have this fan because God knows why I can't get air conditioning into the third level of my house.
0: You have three levels on your home.
1: Yeah, but it's freezing downstairs, and upstairs it's so hot I have no shirt on. And the dog walks over to my fan, hits it once to turn it on, hits it again to make it faster, and then plops on my pillow and is just enjoying that. I don't know how it figured out how to turn on the fan. It's absolutely incredible.
0: You're telling me that your dog has figured out not only how to turn the fan on, but to control the different speeds of the fan.
1: Yeah, and the funny part is I didn't even know how to do that. I was going to say, hey, Wilson, show me how to use the damn fan. I had to look at it. I'm like, I had to turn the light on. I'm like, which is the damn button to make it faster? It took me a while to figure it out. So that's why I think he just kind of got lucky, to be honest with you.
0: Well, and you had to chase him around for 20 minutes?
1: My wife dropped the leash. We couldn't catch the damn dog. It is faster than anything you've ever seen in your life. It's just insane. I had treats in my hand. I just couldn't catch the damn dog. I almost got in my car to try to, you know, drive alongside it and see if I could snatch it up. But that was a bad idea.
0: Done that. I've been there. There's no shame in that. When you're driving around and you're looking for a dog, yeah, it's great. My wife had a great Pyrenees that had the greatest life ever. But if you open that door, he was gone. And he was never coming. Or she.
1: It darts all over the place, and I'm yelling at my wife. I go, what are you doing, man? Why did you drop the leash for? And she's like, I didn't do it on purpose. And I'm chasing the dog, yelling at her. I'm out of breath. The whole thing's just absolutely crazy. And he's loving it. He's living up the time
0: of
1: his life.
0: He's living his life.
1: Yeah.
0: Well, you know what? Fortunately for Wilson, he's about to get a lot more time with you on Sundays because we've already had two teams that have had rookies report, the 49ers and the Seahawks.
1: Wow.
0: We'll have basically the rest of the NFL's at least rookies reported this week, and we'll have training camps this week.
1: You consider the NFL starting this week because of training camp.
0: Sure.
1: I officially don't start the NFL until the Hall of Fame game.
0: August 6th.
1: That to me is day one of the NFL.
0: Oh, so the rookie camps, the veteran camps don't do much for you? I mean, we're 3 days away from the Arizona Cardinals reporting with the vets and the whole crew. We're 3 days away from the Carolina Panthers reporting for camp.
1: We made it, did we not? We made it.
0: So that means the preseason will be getting here. Let's see. So we got tonight's show. We got next week's show. And then we got the following week, and that's game week. So we are three. Now this show's basically over, right?
1: Right.
0: We got two more shows, and it's game week.
1: I don't want you ripping me off this year either. On the college football front. I want to enjoy it this year.
0: How would I rip you off on the college football front?
1: Because this is going to be a big, great year for Arizona. So I want to enjoy every week of it as we win the Big 12 and probably end up going to the playoffs.
0: I hope you win the Big 12. I would love nothing more than to see Arizona win the Big 12 this year.
1: Matter of fact.
0: Best quarterback maybe in the league.
1: We do. I know we do. We'll go, 1, 2, 3, 4, 5, 6-7-0 before we play Texas Tech. So we're golden this year. This is our year, my friend.
0: Who's in those first? I don't have your schedule pulled up in front of me.
1: It's like NAU, BYU.
0: Well, BYU's pretty good.
1: Ah, Northern Illinois.
0: BYU beat you last.

0: year.
1: Yeah. Northern Illinois, Washington
0: State.
1: What
0: do you do with this whenever you give someone facts and they just shun you like this?
1: Cincinnati and West Virginia and Iowa State before we play Texas Tech.
0: They're good. They're good.
1: Yeah, we are.
0: I think you got a chance to be really good this year. I hope you are.
1: We're going to be awesome. This is my year. I mean, the Knicks won the championship. Dolphins will probably start 8-2. I had to go and back off a game there. And my Arizona Wildcats are going to have a great year this year. This is finally, after 15 years of doing the show with you, finally, it's all coming together for my teams. I feel like crying. Finally, my teams are starting to win. Unbelievable. This is great. This is
0: There's a really good chance you're going to be 1-1, though, for Arizona. Because,
1: what are you talking about?
0: Well, BYU is probably going to beat you in Provo.
1: They still got that quarterback. What's his name?
0: Bear they got a true freshman, yeah, Lash Bachman, who was really good last year. And
1: yeah.
0: He got better as the season went along.
1: He was hurt last year, I think.
0: No. You're getting your stories confused. BYU's quarterback got kicked off the team before the season started. Then he transferred to Tulane, and they made the playoffs. Now I'm blanking on his name. You've got my mind as an absolute fog. But they've got the true freshman that came in last year and had to run the show and was really good.
1: Right.
0: In Bachman. And so I think they're going to.
1: Yeah, Bear right Bachman. Now, I said Bear. I said, yeah.
0: Okay. Well, you said he was injured, too.
1: He was hurt at the end of last year.
0: 74% chance that BYU wins that game right now in your very favorite things, which is
1: who
0: the
1: told
0: matchup
1: you that?
0: Predictors. I'm looking at your schedule right now.
1: Please.
0: You got to go to Washington State. Now, that's probably an easy win for you. Because
1: they still have a football team?
0: Wazoo's not very good, but I think West Virginia's pretty good. I think Texas Tech's pretty good. You got to deal with Kansas State. It's pretty good.
1: Okay.
0: I like you guys a lot, but I don't know, man. I don't know if you're going to be able to run the table like you're laying it out right now.
1: I feel good this year. I mean, like you said, finally it's all coming together. I'm not going to let you spoil the year for me this year also. I'm going to
0: No, I'll just let the
1: game.
0: Results do that. You don't have to let me do that, but you let the results do that. Let me hit a couple of these X's so far. William writes, Mahjong, my residents at the retirement community I work at play 3 times a week. It's pretty much what you are right now. You have one show a week. You're a trophy husband, so you're kind of like in that category that should be playing this game more, right?
1: Yeah, I don't even know how do they I just play it on my phone. How do the old people get together?
0: Wait, hold on. You don't even play it in a group against other people, you just play it on your phone?
1: Yeah, I just play it on my phone.
0: It's like the whole part of the game. I mean, am I not right here, Mary Mac? Isn't it like getting together with people and like you're squaring up? Well, I've only seen it on Crazy Rich Asians. All right, that's all I know.
2: I've only played it by myself.
1: Yeah.
0: So you've only played it on your phone too?
2: On my computer.
0: Okay.
2: Yeah, back when Microsoft had games and stuff.
0: I don't know if Mary's.
3: Don't worry, Chris. You're right. Don't worry about what.
0: Yeah, I was right. I don't know if Mary is a good source on this one right now. Manum Finis writes, "Why am I not surprised? Arnie doesn't know how to turn a fan on, but his dog does. That's a really good.
1: No,
0: point.
1: I knew how to turn the fan on. I just didn't know how to turn it to the extra speed, the faster speed. But Wilson figured that out for me.
0: Well, that's all you need is your dog to help you out in the long run with.
1: He's
0: it.
1: A smart dog. It's unbelievable.
0: But I want to go back to something I brought up. You have it in the Roman numeral rundown. It's like Roman numeral 20. I bring up camps coming up, and you immediately dump all over it. So, it doesn't start till August 6th for me.
1: No, I just said the official football season for me starts when we have that first preseason game. I am happy that people are going to the camp. I'm looking for news. We won't get a lot of news, but there'll be a little bit of news trickling in and seeing what's going on. I'm looking forward. We finally made it. It wasn't really the doldrums of the summer, though. With the World Cup here, that took up a good, 4 or 5 weeks. So, that was a pretty good gap from the NBA championship till now.
0: Yeah, it gave us something, right? It gave us something. I'll tell you what, I think the NBA offseason has been a little bit of a sleeping giant, too. I think that they've been the royal. I think with the moves, even though I feel like we move on from them real quick, it's like Giannis gets traded and we lose our mind for like a day, 30 minutes. So I was like, okay, so what's LeBron going to do? What's the next thing? It's like a shiny object thing that we need and we want more. And it's like, there's got to be more. And it's just, we have had some seismic shifts in the NBA. I mean, pay attention to what the Thunder are doing. This is wild to see a team that has never worried about its tax bill that suddenly is doing things to save money. And it's disappointing.

0: Artie, the Lakers are a completely new team. I mean, completely new team.
1: Right.
0: Right? You're riding Luka and Austin Reeves. That's your carryovers from last year. So, I mean, there's been so much movement, but then we just are like, okay, so what's next? What's going on? We don't take the time to really break it down because we want to hurry up and move on. So, all that wordsmithing to say, you're right. It's not like we've really had this, oh, gosh, we got to fill some time talking about the baseball or my guy. I guess we've got to talk about the who's got the Mount Rushmore of the greatest quarterbacks or the greatest plays of all time. It does seem like it's been a little bit more of a news-filled offseason.
1: Right, right.
0: And don't get – hey, looky here. There's been a lot of NFL moves that have taken place, too, leading into the season.
1: And it's so funny because you were kind of giving me a little bit of grief going, oh, what, you don't like them reporting to camp? I go, no, I like to start it with the start of preseason. And then I look at our tweets, and then I look at Mr. Nobody, who says, for me, the NFL season starts September 13th. Buffalo plays at Houston. I truly couldn't care less about training camp or the preseason because it's the preseason. It doesn't mean anything. Oh,
0: don't disagree. Come on.
1: What?
0: You quit picking preseason games after week two because you suck so bad.
1: The preseason is the free season. I don't know if you know that.
0: You can't say that anymore.
1: Two, you know, you're the first person to say, I got to watch this game tonight because this rookie is playing and I want to see this rookie. I bet Doze is playing. Please, Chris, you know, you love that stuff.
0: I'm not the one that has to push back. You're the one that was destroying the potential of like camp mattering or anything like that. And that's fine. I'm not saying there's anything wrong with it, but if you're going to tell me that the season only starts for you on like opening weekend, great. I wish I could just not care about the preseason and these fake games because they keep getting less and less about enriching the fan experience. There is no sport that charges you the same amount of money for a game that gives you a quarter of the entertainment value than what the NFL does with its preseason. I mean, they just, unless I missed something, they drop ticket prices for the preseason. Has that happened anywhere? I doubt it.
1: Right.
0: But I get it if you're like, oh, man, it only starts me on the 14th or whenever the opening game of the season is. But I love these camp storylines.
1: Oh, right. And I want to see, is Mahomes going to even play in the preseason? If he doesn't play in the preseason, how could you just throw him out there in week number one, Chris, after his injury? I don't know how you could do something like that. He's got to take some shots, doesn't he?
0: How many quarterback battles do we truly have right now? Well, and by the end of that, is Daniel Jones going to be ready for the season for the Colts?
1: That's another good question. I have no idea. I haven't heard anything about him. Well, of course, we're in the offseason, so we aren't going to hear anything about
0: him. So in the AFC, I have two quarterback battles. But even the Jets are like Geno Smith is our guy. So I don't know if that counts. And then Cleveland, right? And even Cleveland has been like Deshaun Watson and his comeback is our guy. I mean, New England's set, Buffalo's set. I guess your Dolphins are set. Aaron Rodgers is back. Lamar Jackson's re-energized. Joe Burrow's back.
1: Maybe your Raiders, you know.
0: Well, they are saying Kirk Cousins is going to be the guy to start the season, so we'll see.
1: That will change quickly as soon as Mendoza puts up one big preseason game.
0: There's no quarterback questions in the NFC East. There's really not any quarterback question. Well, I guess Tua and Penix are having a bit of a battle in Atlanta, right? There's
1: only because Penix isn't going to be ready for the start of the season, or he is?
0: I don't know. The magic of medicine anymore, I have no idea. Like, I thought Mahomes would be out until, like, week four, and I thought Daniel Jones would be out until, like, week six, and I didn't think Penix would be ready, and now they're out there looking like they're going to play in week one. There's a quarterback question in Arizona. It's like, what are they doing? But Jacoby Brissett appears to be the guy. I mean, if you are just a quarterback, running back, receiver, skill position guy, there's not a lot of drama in this preseason right now. You're watching a lot of Minnesota and Cleveland, I guess, right?
1: Yeah, but you still have the certain people you want to watch. Like I said, if Mendoza was playing, my goodness, you're taking your phone and you're turning it off and you don't want to be disturbed. You're going to watch that thing 100 times just to see what he's doing out there. If Mahomes is playing, people want to see what he's doing after the injury. You always want to see Shedeur Sanders and what's going on with that Cleveland situation. I would like to see Malik Willis play for the Dolphins and if he's going to play much preseason. So there's, I mean, a lot of, you know, different people you want to see play. But you're right, there's not a lot of battles out there.
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0: 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I know it's tired. I know we are 6 days removed from it. I know you guys got to talk about it last night. But what are we doing, Netflix? We'll dive into it next right here on Fox Sports Radio.
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13: I was a little disappointed in the Roman numeral rundown tonight that one, I guess, Nugget was missing.
14: Oh, my goodness.
13: Double checked, triple checked, quintuple checked.
14: What'd I miss?
13: Well, maybe I need to give credit to our man, Nature Boy, Eddie, for reminding us. I'm surprised you didn't want to talk about your doppelganger, who is now the most popular Laker player. Robbie Avila? I mean, come on.
14: Oh, do I look like him?
13: LeBron Frames? Kareem Abdul-Jabbar, Milk Chamberlain, Larry Nerd, College Jokic, Steph Blurry. I mean, you and your rec specs, man. I don't know if I've ever seen anyone that's played fewer minutes. I mean, what do you play, like 14 minutes in six games? Become more of a household name than Robbie Avila did. Now, he had already made a name for himself in college, right? Whenever he was in Indiana State, then made his move to St. Louis U, but a little bit disappointed. I thought that was your guy.
14: How's he been doing overall? You said he hasn't played much. He hasn't done much at all.
13: He's not going to make the team.
14: Oh, but that's too bad.
13: I mean, it's just like you. Not ever good enough to make the team.
14: I am looking at the picture. He does look a little, he has hair, though. If I had hair, maybe I'd look like that. But the goggles, I can see the resemblance. No, he's a good-looking guy, though.
13: Look at him. Look how good-looking he is. You know, I don't. We spend a lot of time in the sports media complaining. We do. So I would like to do what I learned from one Stuart Gilligan Griffin. It's called the compliment sandwich. So I want to say something nice. Then I want to give my take. And then I want to say something nice.
14: Okay.
13: Something nice. I think they got it right with the home run derby format. They went back. It wasn't rushed. It felt good. It was easy to watch. It was cool, right? The Philly fans booing the kids that dropped fly balls. It was awesome. All right, where it sucked. Dude, why do we have to always find a way to somehow, shoehorn or cram like a Will Ferrell or, I don't know, some sort of cross promotion down our throat during these events? I get it. I get it. Netflix paid for it. They want to promote their new show. I get it. Their new movie, whatever. But my gosh, was that the most painful thing you've watched in a while? Or what?
14: I didn't watch it because though I have Netflix, I couldn't figure out. I should have asked my dog Wilson how to get it.
13: You should have asked Wilson to do it for you.
14: I kept on saying Netflix, and it just wouldn't come up. And my son's like, I've got the pass. I mean, we got everything. It comes right up, Dad. Right, what's wrong with you? And I'm like, it doesn't come up. I'm like, you know what? The hell with it. I don't want to watch it. Then I'm not going to watch it.
13: All right.
14: I saw some of the highlights.
13: You didn't really miss anything, to be honest with you. I mean,
14: I really did give it an effort. I'm like, I kept saying Netflix, and it didn't go to it. And I'm like, you know what? Just the heck with it then. I'm not going to bother with this then.
13: Does it surprise anyone that Arnie has to do everything through like Alexa and talking to his actual remote? Then I don't know, like two clicks to go find it. You couldn't find the Home Run Derby on Netflix?
14: I couldn't find it, man. And I couldn't get to Netflix. I don't know what was wrong with it.
13: Then okay,

0: Why would you have it on the Roman numeral rundown if you didn't watch it?
1: Well, I only saw, you know, some of the highlights of it. It was kind of boring. I saw the All-Star game. I lumped them
0: together. I love the All-Star game. You see, that's the other part of the compliment sandwich. I know that there weren't a lot of runs, but
1: I thought stop watching after the first inning.
0: It was a fun All-Star game. They played hard. The interviews were good. They weren't they weren't overbearing. They weren't a reach. It was a fun. I mean, I thought baseball, pardon the pun, like knocked it out of the park for those 2 days. It's just Netflix, and we can't figure out like the microphones on Netflix. I don't know why. I don't know who their audio person is, but they probably need to be fired. No offense if you're listening, but you're not really good at your job. I don't get how we can not hear anyone, but yet hear everything. If that makes any sense at all, it's just terrible. But I thought it was a good All-Star weekend for Major League Baseball.
1: I don't know. Philly showed out. I'm trying to think if there's anything we could do to spice it up a little bit.
0: Well,
1: maybe we could move it from a Tuesday. I don't know. Maybe you move it to like a Thursday. You got to make it more kid friendly. It used to be so kid friendly. And you know what? I want to go back to the days of the players wearing their own uniforms. I thought that was always good too. That kind of made
0: it a little bit special. They wore all their own uniforms this year.
1: Yeah, I think that's exactly the way it should be, right? You know, where you wear your uniforms, but overall, it was 3-0, and then I'm like, okay, they got one more run after that.
0: Oh, you just tapped out after it was a 3-0 game in the first.
1: No, I went back to it back and forth, but yeah. I mostly tapped out.
0: You were so out of it because you were just, oh, it's already 3-0. This game is over. I thought it was good. It was a good All-Star game.
1: I know when a game's over, and I can tell right away that game was over.
0: Yeah, you didn't need to look any further. So we've got like what, 2 weeks away from the trade deadline in Major League Baseball. We've seen some teams get hot, right? You've seen some the Red Sox are suddenly smoking a little bit.
1: 13 in a row, or so, not 13 or 14 or something like that.
0: Yeah, no, 13 in a row. They've won right now. In the first place, Rays have lost 5 straight. I mean, I can't say much for your Mets here, but they did win. They're only 16 games under 500 right now.
1: Yeah,
0: but
1: they may unload. I mean, there was talks about Francisco Lindor, but, you know, I don't think they can get enough in return, so I don't think that's going to happen. Maybe in the offseason they're talking about that. There was actually a fake report I was going to give you about Tyrod Taylor. One. About who?
0: Was it the one that Mike Francesa was reporting saying it was a done deal?
1: I didn't hear the one he reported. Was it Tyrod Taylor?
0: No. You're going back to football on me. No. Go ahead.
1: No. There's a Ty Taylor on the Mets.
0: Oh, okay.
1: Yeah. So there was a report that he had just got traded about 20 minutes ago, but that was a fake report.
0: No, I think the one that Francesa screwed up was the Lindor one. The trade deadline is a fascinating time because I don't know what's going on with the Dodgers right now from the perspective of what they're going to do behind
1: home plate.
0: Looking
1: for a catcher or something?
0: Well, but call me crazy, but I like Dalton Rushing. I like him a lot. I don't mind my catcher having a little bit of an attitude.
1: Oh, I can't do that.
0: Why not? Why not? Why can't you do that?
1: Well, he's the one that had the problem with Ohtani, right?
0: Well, I mean, that's one of 12 problems that he's had so far, all right? Listen, man, the guy's starting fights with the Giants. I mean, it's beautiful. I think he's doing a good job. Now, he had a pass ball that cost him a game. It could have cost him a game, I'm sorry. Whenever it was a 1-0 game, Dodgers came back and won it thanks to, I think, who was that? Mookie Betts. He got the big hit for him. But, I mean, listen, I kind of like the kid. There's all these rumors about him being dealt and how the Dodgers need help behind the plate because Will Smith's neck injury is kind of unknown. I don't know, man. Call me crazy, but I like him. He's already hit 10 home runs this year. He got a little spunk to him, got a little spice, but you're saying you want a little bit more of a calm mind back there or something?
1: No, I just remember that whole thing, that whole dust up with Ohtani, and then he had to apologize. I thought he went over the top. You never question your pitcher to begin with. Yet alone somebody like Ohtani. That's insane. That's like walking up to LeBron or Michael Jordan or Kobe and saying, yeah, I think you should stop shooting as much and give me the ball. Let's see how that's going to work over real well, you know?
0: By the way, Arnie's Tyrod Taylor is actually Tyrone Taylor.
1: I'm sorry.
0: Just so we can make sure we get it clear. All right, speaking of a man who's got it all cleared up for us, Steve Sager comes rolling in
1: close
0: to
1: enough,
0: the Fox
1: though.
0: Sports Radio studios. What's going on, Steve?

0: I believe that was a Max Muncy home run on Friday night.
1: Muncy, thank you.
0: For the Dodgers. And as far as payrolls, and I understand why that gets talked about with the Dodgers, it's just not talked about enough how good the front office is and what a gritty, great team it is, because you have teams like the Mets who are yet again, my goodness, way up there in payroll. Number two in all of the majors. They could be missing the playoffs again. And Toronto is top five in payroll again. And they're behind the Rays and behind the Rays, I say again out loud, not just behind the Yankees. Houston's a top 10 payroll. They're certainly not a first place team at the moment. It's the Mariners and Texas in front of them, and Detroit's a top 10 payroll, and the Padres have spent richly. And so the Dodgers have a guy like Dalton Rushing in at catcher who was not even a first-round draft pick. Anybody could have had him. Muncy, anybody could have had. He was let go by the A's. Tommy Edman, who tied it with the homer in the A's and in the eighth tonight and was NLCS MVP, by the way, in recent years. Anybody could have had him. The Dodgers acquired him when he was injured. Miguel Rojas with the ninth inning World Series homer in Game 7. I mean, these are on and on. Anyone. Andy Pajas, an all-star this year, and the game-saving catch in Game 7 of the World Series. It's a long list of guys after Yamamoto, Otani, and those types that contribute to this team. It really is a great team. It's not just an all-star collection of payrolls. The thing is, once we get to postseason, and it's always like this, especially now with more rounds, it is such a crapshoot compared to, say, the NBA playoffs. Good teams do not advance all the time in Major League Baseball. I remember 5 years ago, or in the last 5 years, I should say, the Braves and the Dodgers, who had each won World Series, were each out in the first round. And, you know, they had dominated during the regular season and wound up meaning nothing. So stay tuned, kids. But yes, the Dodgers and Yankees are good again this year. And yes, they have two enormous payrolls. It doesn't mean it's a Dodgers-Yankees World Series. Let's not forget, before the Dodgers won these two, who was in the World Series? It was Texas beat Arizona. So there you have it. The Dodgers and Yanks did have to play a split doubleheader today after the rainout on Saturday night. You know, Fox had the third place game with the telecast and was going to lead into Dodgers-Yankees and rained out. And then Fox was going to have the championship and lead right into the IndyCar coverage.
1: Rain.
0: And that was rained out. So the programming note, no IndyCar in Nashville tonight. Postponed by rain. It'll now be Monday, 3 p.m. Eastern time on Fox TV. As for the World Cup final, it was a Spain victory in overtime, 1-0 over Argentina in New Jersey on a goal in the 106th minute. Saturday's third place game went to England 6-4 over France, the most total goals ever in a third place game. England led 4-0 at the half yesterday. So Kylian Mbappe of France, who had two goals in that one, now has a record 22 goals in his World Cup career. 10 of those tallies were in this year's tournament, so he wins the Golden Boot. Lionel Messi finished with 8 goals because, as I believe we said on last night's show, some people immediately were saying, oh, okay, so Messi needs a couple of goals on Sunday. Oh, hold on here. He's playing a Spain team that literally hasn't allowed a couple of goals in the entire World Cup tournament.
2: The third place game shouldn't count for goals.
0: Completely different vibe. I agree. I know it's a sanctioned game. It counts as part of the tournament. It's part of history. But my goodness, it is not the same. It's entertaining for us. But
2: I don't know if you know this. They used to play a third place game in the NCAA basketball tournament.
1: True.
0: So he is aware of that, Arnie.
2: Yeah, I didn't know if he did.
0: Yeah, I remember I certainly don't remember this. Arnie probably does, but like I think Bill Bradley was in the third place game before he went to play for the Knicks.
2: What, with Princeton?
0: Yes, exactly.
1: 1981 was
0: and
1: the last
0: probably that's part of his stats. I mean, part of his great tournament that
1: so,
0: he had.
1: So should it not count in basketball too?
2: No, that's a little different. I mean, this was for the the race for the. You know, the goals, and he picked up two cheap ones, and otherwise he would have been tied with Messi, I believe.
0: But at least it's the same number of games played, right? It's just a different game that was played this weekend.
2: But there's a big difference between that game and the championship.
1: A different game than any other kind of game we saw in this entire World Cup was played in that third place.
0: Yeah, and not by the way, not the first entertaining third place game there has been in the World Cup. It's like the pressure's off, and even with starters sitting out on each side, it still wound up a sensationally entertaining game, unlike let's say it out loud, most of the Spain games. Good for them. They're World Cup champs, and they completely dominated.

0: today, but we called it. Spain played the kind of game it usually plays. They dominate possession. They pass back and forth. It'll be low scoring, so you feel like you're still in the game. Remember how they started this World Cup? Cape Verde tied Spain 0-0 in their opener.
1: How do you not get a shot on goal, though? I mean, what is up with
0: Argentina was getting outshot 20-0 by the time they fell behind one zip in overtime. And that wound up the final. But Messi's not even touching the ball within 20 yards of the goalkeeper for most of the game. So goal in the 106th minute. Spain 1-0 in OT, beating Argentina in New Jersey. Upgrade your FIFA World Cup 2026 setup. 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Dodgers-Yankees split a doubleheader. Red Sox won their 13th in a row. Baltimore won its 7th straight, and Arizona was down 7-0 in the 6th inning and came back to beat St. Louis 8-7.
1: Wow.
0: In the comeback, Arizona had 2 bases loaded walks and an inside the park homer. Ryan Fox won the British Open by 1 stroke. NASCAR victory at North Wilkesboro, North Carolina for Joey Logano. Finishing 2nd tonight was Denny Hamlin. This was the first NASCAR Cup Series points race at North Wilkesbury Speedway. Wilkesboro. It's not Pennsylvania.
1: Oh, it's not Wilkesbury?
0: It's the AAA site. No.
1: Wow.
0: In 30 years. They did have the All-Star race won by Logano a couple of years ago. They sellout crowd tonight. And this dude, awesome. Joey Logano, is top 25 all-time in wins. 38th Cup Series victory of his career was tonight. And he's a 3-time Cup Series champ. And he's up from 17th place to 15 in the series standings this year. So he's above the current cut line for the postseason chase. Back to you.
2: Do you shave your head, Arnie?
1: No.
2: Joey
1: I mean, when I go to the barber, not like I don't shave it bald.
2: Like, you don't go like the clean look, like Stone Cold Steve Austin or anything.
1: No, I do, right? Number one all over.
2: But if you grew hair out, you would have hair or no?
1: A little bit, you know, it doesn't come in thick like it used to be.
2: Joey Logano, like, went with the shaved head mustache look this year. Have you noticed that, DeSager, in seeing the pictures of him? It's the most eerie thing I've ever seen in my life.
0: And I noticed the shaved head part, and more Mr. Clean than just the clean look.
2: Yeah. I mean, like, it is. And his dome is not for a bald guy. But he wins, so you got to tip your cap to him.
0: Sports with where you wear a helmet.
2: Guy, that's
0: really
2: right.
0: It doesn't matter.
2: It's going to thin anyway. You got to get like a, I don't think Just for Men is for hair growth. What's the hair growth? Hims? Is that what they have? They can try to help grow his hair.
0: Should be on the side of the car.
2: That's right. He is not rocking that bald look. But I'm glad you brought it up. North Wilkesboro Speedway was in a position just like 10 years ago where they were talking about condemning it. Like, in other words, they were going to shut it down. The grandstands had collapsed. There were buildings. There was one guy who worked at the Speedway, and his job was to mow and to try to maintain it, which was impossible because it is a Speedway. One guy, and he'd give people a tour, right? But he always believed in it. So he'd always go into work, and he'd mow, and he'd do his thing, and he'd try to maintenance everything he could. And then Dale Jr. had a dream, and Bruton Smith's son? That took over, and they were able to get the city involved, and they rebuilt this thing. It's one of the great comeback stories that no one will talk about because it's NASCAR and it's North Wilkesboro, and I know Arnie probably doesn't even know, but it is one of the most amazing. I was like getting goosebumps watching the start of it tonight. I know they had the All-Star race there, but this is a points race, right? This is different. And
0: it's for real on the NASCAR schedule. And this is an old short track 1940s thing that is being
2: used. When it was built, Steve, it was built for $3,000 to kind of give you an idea of how old that it is. Well, that's according to Wikipedia. Someone could have made that up. But I'll go with it. It was awesome to watch it.
0: As we talk about rebuilding, this World Cup that just ended, they refurbished the historic Azteca Stadium where the Mexico City arena was hosting a lot of Mexico games, for example, and you know it used to hold a substantial amount of people, and now kind of like as they've redone the Rose Bowl, it holds less, but it's in better shape. They're supposed to, as Spain is defending champion now, they're supposed to redo Barcelona's famed arena and have it seat over 100,000 for the very next World Cup. The next World Cup is being co-hosted by Spain, Portugal, and nearby Morocco. As we mentioned last night on the show, it's going to be the 100th anniversary of the World Cup.

0: Uruguay had the first one in 1930. So there will be an opening game and ceremony in Uruguay and one Buenos Aires, one Paraguay, but the rest of it around Europe.
1: It's going to be fun. All right. Thanks, Steve.
2: Mm-hmm. By the way, could you imagine if we lost 1-0 and got zero shots? That almost would be worse than when we lost 4-1.
1: Well, I mean, we'd be playing in the World Cup final. So.
2: Well, no, I just meant losing a game without a shot, you know.
1: But they had attacks. I mean, I think the shots on goal is deceiving in soccer. I really do, because it's not like they it's got to be directly on goal or like, oh, my gosh, it's not a shot on goal. I mean, they didn't have a lot because that's Spain's game. Spain's a defensive team, but they had some runs. They had opportunities. I was more curious as to why Logan Paul and Tom Brady are like going back and forth. That was the bigger story to me. We can dive into that later. All right, when we come back, we got to this segment and a lot more of your tweets that I've just started to dip into right here on Fox Sports Radio.
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29: Clarity on the stats for the Spain win today. It is overall shots was 20-0.
30: Wow.
29: At one point. Its shots on goal was 12-0 by the

0: the end of the game. But by the time Spain scored
1: in the overtime.
0: Oh,
1: they blocked
0: most
1: of their shots that were even like near the net, near the goal. It's crazy.
0: No, they finally counted a messy shot that was like blocked by a defender, didn't make it to the goalie's hands type of thing. So it wound up 20 shots to 2 in the end. Wow. But literally the first 90 minutes plus, it was zero shots. Not shots on goal, zero shots.
1: Zero shots, period.
0: For Argentina. God. Just as a comparison, when England was playing a man down for so long and still somehow won at Mexico, Mexico outshot them 20-6 in that game. Argentina was playing even strength for 90 minutes and had zero shots against Spain in this one.
1: Wow.
0: Spain now undefeated in regulation in its last 38 straight games. That is a new record. Italy had the old mark, 37 straight through 2021. So Spain, the last couple plus years, 29-0 with 9 ties. And in its quarterfinal, Spain had eliminated Belgium on a late goal 2-1. That was the one goal they allowed the whole tournament. Belgium had been undefeated in 18 straight, by the way, after they had eliminated the U.S. So Spain allowed one goal in 8 games. Remember, it also shut out France in the semis 2-0, and that French team had some of the best players in the world all on the same roster. Argentina had won 4 straight close games in the knockout stage, including against England this past week. That was in the semifinals. They'd survived that round of 16 game with a 3-2 comeback against Egypt. 3 goals in about the last 15 minutes. That was the first time in World Cup history a team had won a knockout match in regulation when down 2 in the 75th
2: minute. What happened after the game? Argentina wouldn't talk to the press. Nobody would meet with them. They just said, we're not talking.
0: The coach certainly spoke with the press. There was also Argentina shoving on the field. It was just... it was too much of looking like Uruguay or Paraguay for me. They're better than that, and they have
1: a better
0: history. They
1: went after dudes that were on the bench.
0: Yeah, it's just there's a lot of stuff that shouldn't have happened. But Spain dominated possession. It completed about 775 passes today, compared to Argentina's about 355 today.
1: Wow.
0: So Spain, a couple years ago, also won the Euro final. They beat England with a late goal 2-1. England's going to be co-hosting the Euro Championship in 2028, looking ahead. As far as the TV ratings this past week, Tuesday's baseball All-Star game on Fox averaged about 8.6 million viewers, so baseball still gets the best ratings of any of the major sports All-Star games. This was even a slightly higher number than this year's NBA All-Star game, which had a direct lead-in from the Winter Olympics. The World Cup semifinals this week averaged 15 million viewers on Fox.
2: Wow.
0: Plus another 10 million in this country in Spanish. So 25 million viewers, which is slightly more than the Knicks clinching game in the NBA Finals got this summer. And the World Cup semifinals were on a midweek afternoon. Those were both day games.
2: That's
0: it's
2: still pretty good
0: amazing.
2: For the Knicks thing. That's still pretty high.
0: Absolutely. Though. This is some of the best NBA postseason ratings, finals included, that we've had in years. Keep in mind, for World Cup, nobody has the rights to the next World Cup yet. Those haven't been sold. We don't know if Fox or Telemundo will ever have World Cup again, or if it's going to be Netflix or YouTube or whatever. Netflix will have the Women's World Cup next summer in Brazil. Spain's women's team ranked number 1. The U.S. is number 2. The U.S. women are going to be hosting Spain in October in a couple of exhibitions.
1: That's good stuff. I didn't realize that TV deal was still very much up in the air.
0: Mm-hmm. Fox got it cheap this year.
1: Got a good deal. Got a lot of people watching it. All right, thanks, Steve. When we come back, I got some training camp notes we need to get to because we got storylines galore. We have 21 topics on the Roman numeral rundown, and several of you have added new ones. We'll dive into it next right here on Fox Sports Radio.
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26: The Boston Red Sox won their 13th straight game, 6-1 over Tampa Bay, which has lost five straight. Boston's winning pitcher, Sonny Gray, went six innings. He's 12-1. The Dodgers and Yankees split a doubleheader in New York. LA took the opener 8-2. Yoshinobu Yamamoto with the win in a complete game. The Yankees won Sunday night 2-1 over LA on an eighth inning solo homer by Jazz Chisholm. San Diego hit five home runs in a 19. 19-

0: 3-2 decision at Kansas City. Milwaukee sent Miami to a 6th straight loss, 3-1, on a 3-run homer bottom of the ninth from William Contreras. Arizona came from 7-0 down in the 6th to beat St. Louis 8-7. The World Cup final went to Spain in overtime, beating Argentina 1-0 in New Jersey on a goal in the 106th minute. Ryan Fox won the British Open by one stroke. NASCAR win for Joey Logano. IndyCar at Nashville postponed to Monday. I'm Steve DeSager.
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3: A lot of you guys this hour. Right here on Fox Sports Radio, we'll hit your tweets, your X submissions at Stinkin' Genius One. 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I'm at Plank Show. Everyone go follow us at Fox Sports Radio. Of course, there is the Roman numeral rundown.
4: Yeah.
3: Somebody submitted Roman numeral 24. It was my man Roger the Engineer who writes, with some of these absurd quarterback rankings out for clickbait, here's the question. If you're picking a quarterback to start a team, and you have 3 years to win a Super Bowl, who are you taking? Josh Allen? Yeah, right. It's from Roger. You got 3 years to win a Super Bowl. Pick any quarterback in the league.
5: I'm taking Josh Allen.
3: I thought you were going to take Malik Willis. He's going to take you to 9-1, right?
5: Well, Josh Allen's a little bit better than Malik Willis right now.
3: Has Josh Allen not had those opportunities? Can you not look back at the body of work and say, hey, I got done more than 3 years. I think I'm still taking Mahomes.
5: Well, but Mahomes is wanted. I mean, if we're talking about like desperation, winning it, you know.
3: Yeah,
5: so much
3: you want a guy that's won it, right?
5: Well, not necessarily.
3: Would Sam Darnold be in that mix? And he just won it. Maybe it's not the best defense for me to bring that up, but I think I'd still go with Mahomes. But you're saying
5: I wouldn't fault you on that. It's not a wrong answer, but I would probably pick Josh Allen just for the – I mean, first of all, he's a damn good quarterback, but also, sure. You know, he got voted ahead of Mahomes, didn't he, on that list that came out from ESPN or no?
3: Okay. Can we have a conversation about that?
5: Are you
3: just real quick?
5: Yeah, go ahead.
3: I'm so anti that in the sports world today. We don't do that here on Fox. You don't have Colin put out a list, and then we sit here and fight about the list and pick it apart. I mean, that's the ESPN formula. They put together a list, and then they spend every single one of their shows debating the list. And, I mean, we can rank other things than quarterback, guys. We have a big – it's SEC Media Days starting this week. SEC
5: oh, get out of here. Is it? I didn't even know that.
3: It's the third. Did you know the Big 12 Media Days were 3 weeks ago? Do you remember that? It went Big 12, ACC, SEC, Big 10 to next week. And do you know what the SEC media loves to lay out, Arnie? Do you know what they love to bring up?
5: What's
3: quarterback
5: that?
3: Rankings. Oh, my gosh. They love to rank them some quarterbacks. Every right. single publication has a quarterback ranking in some way, shape, or form. I'm guilty of it. But, I mean, do we really need to bring – all right, here is five different people to debate whether or not – Sam Darnold should have been ranked where he was, or that Jalen Hurts should have dropped. I mean,
5: and
3: I
5: Lamar
3: know
5: that, Jackson dropping down to what 60 yeah, something,
3: like
5: or
3: the players list and all these things. I mean, remember that was such a big deal for a while. Then everyone found out the players don't really like take the time to vote on
5: exactly.
3: it. I mean, ask any guy; it's like you can sit down and rank 1 through 100 of guys that you play with. I mean, no. So I got to tell you something, man. I get it. I understand it. It's brilliant for content, but. Man, when we get into those quarterback rankings and debating, how dare he slip or what's going on there? It's like, preseason starts in like 3 weeks. I mean, we're going to have a new body of evidence in a little over a month and a half from now. Like, why do we have to debate ranking that's a hypothetical, fictional thing? It's just dumb.
5: And plus, that ranking came out, last week or, 5 days ago? I mean, we're right into the end of the World Cup. So you had that going on also. It wasn't perfectly timed, I guess.
3: What am I missing on the Roman numeral rundown tonight that you really wanted? I feel like I'm missing out. I write down the most important ones. Like I have 1, 2, 5, 6, 21 on here.
5: Well, you told me a couple. First of all, we didn't talk about Fanatics Fest. I don't know if you saw that. you know, we're taking

0: pictures. Brunson, $937. There was the picture of Brett Favre. I got mine for free. Right. Now it's $474 if you want to go ahead and take a picture with Brett Favre. I think Gronk is a bargain at $409. But, you know, I kind of miss the days, Chris, of, you know, when you were young and you would just get the autograph or you would try to take a picture, I mean, like a Polaroid,
1: right,
0: with your favorite player, and it didn't cost you anything. Nowadays, everything's hundreds of dollars, you know?
1: Can I ask a really dumb question?
0: Yeah.
1: Do fans have to pay to get into this event?
0: $20, like, I believe. Ticket.
1: So you have to buy to get into this event.
0: Yeah.
1: And then you have to turn around and pay even more to get a picture or an autograph of these people?
0: Yeah, a picture of them. I don't know if they autograph it or not.
1: You're telling me that for $937, all you get is a picture?
0: Maybe. He probably does autograph it. I should say he probably does, but I'm not
1: 100%
0: sure.
1: You wrote the story. Does he or doesn't he?
0: I don't know if he autographs. I know that's what the price is for the picture.
1: Well, part of the problem is adults have ruined it because you get these autograph hounds. And
0: yes.
1: You get these, like the dude that chases down the foul balls. That's not cool. You're a nerd. You know, you're a freaking loser. Let the kids get it, okay?
0: Right,
1: that's
0: right.
1: Part of the problem here is we get people that cash in off it, and so they have to like charge these exorbitant fees to chase us away.
0: These prices should be for people over the age of 18. If you're like under the age of 10, it should be like $10 or something like that, you know?
1: Why don't they do it? It's not that hard.
0: Actually, that would be a great idea, would it not, or what?
1: It would make a lot of sense. Hey, you're wanting to get their autograph or a picture with them, and you're 15, 16 plus, $900, whatever the ridiculous. Where did you see these prices at? Are they hanging like concession prices? There's no. I'm being serious, right? I mean, I like Jalen Brunson. He might be my one of my favorite players in the league. But, bro, I ain't paying $900 just to get my picture with him.
0: You know what's so funny? Jason Martin goes, well, how much do you think the player gets? How much? I go, how the hell do I know? Nobody's reporting, well, Jalen Brunson gets $700 of that while Fanatics gets $200. I mean, I don't know how it's broken down money-wise or anything like that. Scottie Pippen, who still wants to take their picture with Scottie Pippen for $665?
1: Well, they get paid quite a bit of money to appear at this thing, right?
0: I assume that, yeah.
1: Yeah, I mean, I would have to think so. So, I don't know, man. And I know they sign a bunch of stuff that they're able to sell later, but I was blown away whenever I saw that number on, let's see, what was that, Roman numeral number 5, is that right? No.
0: Number 8.
1: Number 8. And then I did like Roman numeral number 9 and 10. Roman numeral 9... is a great video of Jerry Rice going after a heckler while he was golfing.
0: That's crazy, is it not, or what, man?
1: I love playing golf, man. I'm on a really big kick right now, playing okay, hitting the ball well. But if there's somebody heckling me, I'd lose my stop.
0: What did he say? Did he just make a noise in Jerry's backswing, or what?
1: He yelled at him. You know, he was yelling at him.
0: What, first of all, I need to know, why was he doing that too?
1: Because he's an idiot. Because he's like you. You would do the same. Oh, like, that's Jerry Rice. Jerry,
0: where did he go? Jerry. Because Jerry chased him pretty quick. He got away from Jerry real quick. And 3, Jerry, it's just a charity event. Relax. Would you please relax?
1: It's golf, bro. It's golf. It's an opportunity to play golf.
0: He was mad. You could tell he was mad.
1: Out there yelling.
0: Yeah.
1: I mean, what are we doing?
0: He was upset about the whole thing.
1: Yes! Yes, you would be too if you cared.
0: Oh,
1: I mean, you're way too cool for, you think you're way too cool for golf, right? Because you're from the mean streets of the Bronx.
0: Right,
1: but,
0: right.
1: I mean, if you're in it and you're enjoying it, the last thing you want is some yoke yelling behind you just like, oh, Jerry Rice, you dropped pass in week 3 or whatever. You know, it's like, just enjoy the event. And then are you becoming a movie critic now?
0: Jason Martin's big into the movies. He was giving his 2 thumbs up on a movie. But I like Rock, or I play Rocky's coming out, and I think I want to see that. I thought I was pretty much done with the whole Rocky stuff, but this kind of intrigued me. I saw some of the previews, and I think I do want to see it. I kind of like it.
1: You said you didn't know how much these athletes got paid whenever they showed up at Fanatics Fest, right?
0: Right.
1: According to Joe Pompliano, Fanatics fan,

0: Fanatics Fest is spending $10 million on appearance fees for 500 or more autographs, 500 or more athletes and celebrities.
1: Wow.
0: The celebrities and athletes are then required to sign autographs and take pictures with prices ranging from $100 to $1,000. The total event budget is $80 to $90 million.
1: Woo!
0: And the report is that Fanatics will likely be profitable from this event.
1: I should have went. It was here. I should have gone.
0: Yeah, you were gonna pay. You're gonna pay the $900 to get your picture with
1: Brunson,
0: with
1: huh?
0: Jalen Brunson.
1: How cool would that have been?
0: There's okay, how much did Jaylen. You say you thought the get-in price was?
1: $20.
0: $70 to $80 for an adult ticket.
1: Oh wow! I was off on that.
0: Where did you get $20 from?
1: I thought $10? I saw that on Twitter. Didn't I tweet that to you?
0: We got
1: to
0: take your tweet, your Twitter rights away from you.
1: No, that's where I get all my news.
0: Only about $15 million of the total event revenue came from ticket sales. Fanatics will make up the remaining $70 million through sponsors, autograph and photo op fees, on-site merchandise, and then the VIP and premium ticket sales. Michael Rubin, great man. Is paying $10 million across hundreds of athletes for the signings and appearances at this year's Fanatics. Jalen Brunson, by the way, sold out of photo ops before the event even started.
1: Oh, get out of here. I can see that, but that's still a lot of money.
0: I mean, he sold, Arnie, $1,000, $930, whatever you had it at, sold out of the photo opportunities before the event even started.
1: How much is a sellout? How many people is that?
0: I don't know. I mean, it's just whatever the number they put it at, they probably would put it at, what would you think, like 50 or something of that nature? Oh, just so
1: more than that, please.
0: Okay, then 100, whatever it might be. I mean, listen, buddy, I don't know if you can sit here and be like, oh, more than that when you've been wrong on numbers all night long. I got one pronunciation wrong so far, and I'm not sitting here crushing you over it. But, yeah, I don't know if I'm sitting here thinking, oh, that was a ridiculous, like they might have it be a very limited number to make it even more exclusive. I mean, you're talking, I mean, dude, this is like $100 million that Michael Rubin spent on this event.
1: Yeah.
0: I would have been all over my timeline.
1: I think out of all the athletes I wrote down, I think I would have taken my picture with Gronk. I think that would have been the $409 is a bargain there.
0: The most affordable one on the whole list.
1: It's affordable. Plus, you know, he went to U of A, who seems like a fun guy, and yeah, I think Gronk would have been my, and I already had my picture with Brett Favre, so.
0: Yeah, then you still have that picture too.
1: Yeah, I do. I sent it to Jason Martin yesterday on, I just texted it over to him.
0: All right, let me hit some of these tweets to the show tonight. At Stinkin' Genius One, I'm at Plank Show. Everyone go follow us at Fox Sports Radio. Eric writes, two things. Number one, I watched an inning or two of the All-Star game, and I agree. The on-the-field mics were a disaster. The pitcher-catcher mics are unlistenable. I don't know what's going on there, man. They seem to have a problem with it.
1: Right.
0: And then number two, Plank, what can I expect from Kyler Murray this year? Well, I'm a big believer in a Kyler Murray resurgence. This would usually lead to about three or four people destroying me and calling me an Oklahoma homer for the next 45 minutes of the show. But I think the buzz coming out of camp has been really good. Have you heard what Justin Jefferson's been saying? A couple of the other guys in the offseason workouts. Listen, Kyler's got a little it to him, man. He's good. He's undersized. Make your jokes, Ben, about how short he is. But I think he's got a chance to have a really good year.
1: You talk about a guy that desperately needed a change of scenery. He is one. Now, this is his last go-round. If he doesn't make it happen here, he's not going to be a starter.
0: I don't know if I would say that. How many chances did Sam Darnold get?
1: No, that's true, but he's not Sam Darnold.
0: He's more athletic. He's got more skill than Sam Darnold does. So, you can't say this is his last chance. This is his second chance. He'll get a third chance and probably get a fourth chance, unless he's an absolute disaster, which I don't think he's going to
1: be. No, I don't either. I like him. By the way, overnight, Joe rips you and your buddies. How about that?
0: What'd he say?
1: He sent it to you. He goes, hey, Chris, do you and all your one-tooth friends sit around today watching racing? For your information, I watched the Tiger Cats and Argo CFL game last night. Jim Kelly's nephew playing, final score 24-23. Rather watch CFL regular season over NFL preseason anyway.
0: Yeah, we did. We had a great watch party. It was me, Joe Bob,

0: Jim Bob, Overnight Joe, the people that run NASCAR and build those cars would run laps around you, bro, whenever it comes to just overall intelligence. So make your jokes, make your love. They just left turn. Is that all they do? Yeah, that's all we do, man. We just turn left. I get a kick out of it. Mr. Nobody, for people who give money to the NFL for preseason when they give you less, P.T. Barnum said it best. There's a sucker born every minute. I'm not paying to go to preseason games, but I'm consuming all the information I can. Listen, Arnie's going to come in here after like one preseason game and tell you that either Fernando Mendoza is the greatest quarterback he's ever seen or the worst, or Malik Willis is going to win the MVP or he's going to suck. You know, I'm not the only one that loves the preseason.
1: But I was going to say, I think some of the most fun we have is when we start putting people in the preseason Hall of Fame, though. You know what I mean? We've been doing that for years now.
0: I think the only person that you've put in the preseason Hall of Fame that has actually panned out, I honestly think it's Dak. I think every other person that you've put in the preseason Hall of Fame. Now, we can go back and look. I'm sure the records are there somewhere.
1: Yeah.
0: But I feel like everyone you fall in love with in the preseason is
1: no
0: kind
1: good,
0: of sinking.
1: Right? Yeah.
0: But that's just me. I could be wrong. Paul, the only drama in the Bills preseason is which crappy defensive lineman Brandon Bean drafted and will give an $80 million guaranteed contract extension by Brandon Bean. Boy, poor Paul. I mean, for a team that's been as good as they've been and consistently where they need to be, right, with their, I guess, their roster and with their quarterback, man, he's just not—he's not liking things right now with where the Bills are. Are you now? Speaking of places that are expensive to go, is your wife going to make you go to a Bills game in their new stadium?
1: You know, it's funny you mentioned that. My mother-in-law's birthday is coming up, and she's out in. They have a house in the by the water in Canada, right up there in Buffalo. They're going to the Bills preseason game, and then my brother-in-law may be getting everybody tickets to the Bills opener, but that's a lot of money for him to be spending, but you know, he can afford it. So
0: what does he do?
1: He's rich.
0: Well, I mean, I get it. He's rich.
1: He's an entrepreneur is what he is.
0: That's very vague. The Bills took TJ Parker with their first pick in this year's draft. Now it wasn't a first round pick. They took him in the second round. But I guess maybe most of his frustration is maybe geared more toward like an A.J. Epinesa or someone like that who went in the first round back in 2020, or maybe Gregory Rizzo. I mean, where's your frustration on the first round picks? Come on, you got to get better defensively. They're giving it all they got, Paul.
1: He should be frustrated that he's not going to be able to see a game in person because ticket prices are through the roof for that thing, and they're hard to get, too. It's going to be a lot of the locals were complaining already. That it's so much money, and they're charging a PSL. You know, this is Buffalo. It's blue collar people. A lot of people can't afford that stuff.
0: Well, they better start saving up because it's not going to get cheaper. And I hate that, but that's the reality of
1: right.
0: Oh, what are they going to tell you too? Don't you want to win? Don't you want to win? Well, if you want to win, you got to pay more money. Doug writes, all Arnie needs to hit is the Knicks are repeating. He's already got takes on the Dolphins and Wildcats taking their league. It's Arnie's world. We're just living in it.
1: It is. I mean, first of all, I should have bet the Knicks to win the whole thing. You talked me out of that. Right. Could have got him at about 33, 35 to 1. Think how much money I would have over that. I'm not letting you do that to me with my Arizona Wildcats. I'm betting on them to win the Big 12. I'm not going to bet on them to win the whole NCAA playoffs, but I will bet on them to win the Big 12.
0: College football playoffs. And then Analog Al. Except for the goalie for Argentina, that game today reminded me of the Eagles belt to backside on the Chiefs in the Chiefs when they were 15-2 frauds in the Super Bowl. It was pretty dominating. I mean, at least from an attacking perspective. I mean, that was all Spain, all Spain. Congratulations, Spain won the World Cup. And for all of you that hate soccer, you can go back to not caring, or at the very least, Mr. Soccer here, Arnie Spanier.
1: Yes.
0: We'll be breaking down MLS games nonstop here.
1: What am I going to do with all the soccer jerseys I bought?
0: I don't know, man. Maybe sell them. Go on Facebook Marketplace. Make yourself a
1: I didn't buy any. I didn't buy any.
0: All right, we got a break. When we come back, Arnie's picks are right around the corner, and there was one Roman numeral I haven't hit on yet that is

0: 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It's coming up next right here on Fox Sports Radio.
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15: All right, it's Arnie and Plank. We are heading on the home stretch. 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
16: Quick show.
15: Paul's called you out, though. He says you're out of touch. He says, Arnie, it's not 1975 anymore. Buffalo is not a blue-collar town. The PSLs and season tickets sold out in 2 seconds because we can't afford it here.
16: Wow.
15: The people whining about ticket prices are blue hairs who want major league prices for our major league sports for minor league prices. 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
16: Wow. I know a lot of blue-collar Bill fans out there not happy where those prices are going. It's tough, especially for that new stadium, Chris. That's just getting crazy out there.
15: College football is the worst. It's getting bad, too, because PSLs are a ripoff. Well, I shouldn't say that. PSLs, to me, are a little bit unfair because you've got to pay for the right to have that seat. And then you still have to pay for that seat, and then you still got to pay.

0: for parking. You still got to pay for, you know, concessions. I know there's some people like, well, you know, you can make yourself a bologna sandwich. You don't have to have concessions. But you really want to do that? Like, you want to take your family to an event? It's like, hey, don't you eat anything here. We ate in the car on the way here. I want you to enjoy the
1: experience.
0: But
1: the students get a deal, though. They always get that. That's the way it should
0: be.
1: Do they? They don't?
0: Do they? Do they get cheaper concession prices?
1: No, but I thought that, like, for tickets, like, it's somehow paid in part of their tuition. It's like, just flash your metric card or whatever, and you get in free or something like that.
0: Where's your son go to school?
1: Kent State.
0: So he probably did get that, right?
1: Right. I'm not even sure. I don't know what I paid for.
0: Just throwing that out there. Did you get free stuff when you went to Arizona?
1: They were looking for people to go to games. They would take people from the library and say, go study at the game. Just go to the game.
0: Even in basketball?
1: That was for basketball. We were, my first year there, we were 1-17 in the, 1-17 in the Pac-10.
0: 1-17?
1: Yeah, I believe. Yeah.
0: And you were probably still saying you guys were going to win it all, weren't you? We're going to win it all.
1: That was the year before Lou Dolson came.
0: I want to hit Roman numeral number 6. I think we need to talk about it. We don't talk a ton of baseball on this show. And to be honest with you, you know, outside of the playoffs, it's going to slip into a little bit of, I don't know, a kind of a void on the show. Unless there is a big trade or unless there's a big moment or a big injury.
1: 60 games to go.
0: 60 games to go in the season, according to Roman numeral 6. And the number one question you asked is it a boring season?
1: Yeah, I've not been too totally into it.
0: It's baseball.
1: Yeah, but there's a lack of some, like, really, really high-profile teams. You got the Dodgers. I know Milwaukee's playing real well. They're not too far behind. Tampa was good, but they've lost, like you said.
0: Stop. You just said there's a lack of high-profile teams, and you mentioned the Tampa Bay Rays.
1: Well,
0: are in first place. The Braves are in first place. The Phillies are 3 games back. The Yankees are only a game and a half back. The Red Sox have won 13 straight games.
1: Yeah, the Red Sox, but
0: the White Sox are good again, too. The Rangers what do you mean that there's
1: I'm talking
0: no
1: about teams that were
0: teams.
1: Over, like, 600, and that was the Dodgers. Yeah, but the Red Sox have just recently been on a roll. Atlanta's not over 600. They're 582. Milwaukee's
0: the only
1: other team. Who cares
0: what their winning percentage is? They're in first place.
1: Milwaukee's the only other team that has had a phenomenal
0: year. I've never heard. We've done this show together for 12 years. I've never heard you mention winning percentage in baseball in 12 years.
1: It's about time I did then.
0: Why?
1: Because there's just not. There wasn't a lot of great teams I'm looking at.
0: When have you ever gauged greatness on a winning percentage for a baseball team?
1: This year. This year. Matter of fact, I saw a stat that said there was only like 5 teams in the NL that were like 4 or 5 games over 500 or something to that effect.
0: Well, I'm looking at 3 teams in the National League East that are, and there's...
1: No, Marlins are only 4 games above 500.
0: So you think baseball is boring? It's baseball. It's always going to be boring to a certain faction. And your Mets suck. So that's going to always bring you down a bit, too.
1: That did hurt a little bit that the Mets have said it's such a bad year.
0: All right. Well, Steven Sager comes rolling in. He doesn't see it as boring. He sees it as a necessary.
1: Because he's a Dodger fan. You guys are Dodger fans.
2: No, I would add when Jacob Mizrowski was pitching in the first half, that was must-see. Guy with an ERA in the ones and blowing people away and strikeouts.
0: When's the last time, Arnie, that you sat down and watched 9 innings of a baseball game?
1: You know, I watch it on the MLB channel, so I could see, like, the
0: You watch box. Them all. That's fair.
1: You know, because I just can't. I'll watch Met games, but now they're so far out of it, I forget about it. And I'll watch the Yankees. I watch the Yankees and the Dodgers.
2: And the Phillies are contending, and Kyle Schwarber is leading in home runs in the majors. And also Jordan Walker, the home run derby champ, is number 1 in RBIs in the majors. It's not good that Shohei Ohtani's knee is keeping him from pitching and will keep him from pitching in Wednesday's turn in the rotation in Philly, by the way. Or that Aaron Judge is still long-term injured. They just procedurally put him on the 60-day IL.
1: I know, that's crazy.
2: So, yeah, there are some things missing, but I think Chris went through a lot that are not missing.
1: No, I don't think he did, really, to be honest with you.
2: We'll get to baseball in a moment. Yankees split a doubleheader with the Dodgers, but the World Cup final was today, and in overtime, Spain 1-0 over Argentina in New Jersey on a goal in the 106th minute. Spain had outshot them 20.

0: 20 to nothing at that point. Argentina, after a red card, had to play the 30 minutes of OT a man down. Well, Spain's 2010 team that was largely on hand watching today, that team won the World Cup, allowing just 2 goals in the tournament, which tied for the record low at the time for a champ. That included 4 straight 1-0 wins then in the knockout stage. This Spain team allowed 1 whole goal the entire tournament. All the other games were shutouts, like the shutout of Argentina today, like the shutout of France in the semis. In the last 50 years, the only other defending Euro champ to then win the World Cup 2 years later was Spain in 2010. So, Argentina defending champs done in the final, and the offense didn't show up to say the least, as Spain's defense was yet again stifling. Still, no team has won back-to-back World Cup titles since Brazil with a young Pelé in 1962. Ryan Fox won the British Open by 1 stroke. He birdied the 18th hole to avoid a playoff. It's his first major title. Fox is from New Zealand. On Saturday, Fox shot a record-tying 62 to move up to a tie for second place. Americans finished second and third today. Cameron Young with a final round 64 and Sam Burns, who shot 72 today. Scottie Scheffler tied for fourth place. Bryson DeChambeau fell to a tie for 14th. The winner, Fox, earned $3.2 million for 4 days of golf. Golden State won the NBA Summer League title. Game MVP tonight in the finale. Yaxel Lendenborg, the star from Michigan, 21 points, 10 rebounds. The final was 94-90 over Memphis for the Grizzlies in defeat. Cameron Boozer, 19 points, 8 rebounds. Golden State went 5-1 in the Summer League in Vegas. The Oklahoma City Thunder traded Lou Dort to Atlanta in a 3-team deal. The Hawks also receive Ryan Nemhard. Dallas gets Zachary Richechet and a second rounder. OKC gets 3 more second round draft choices. In the NBA, the three home teams, WNBA, the three home teams won. Atlanta, Phoenix, which ended a 5-game losing streak. And at Dallas, the Wings won their 6th in a row, beating LA 90-82. Paige Beckers, 25 points, but left after a late collision. NASCAR raced at North Wilkesboro. I keep saying Wilkesbury. Wilkesboro in North Carolina. Joey Logano, the winner. Denny Hamlin finished 2nd. The race was not in Pennsylvania. Logano led over 300 laps. It is his first win this year. Ryan Blaney was on the pole after qualifying was rained out Saturday. He finished 11th. IndyCar in Nashville postponed by rain tonight. It'll now be on Fox TV Monday, 3 p.m. Eastern time. Formula One's Belgian Grand Prix went to Kimi Antonelli, his 6th victory this year. NFL teams start opening training camps on Wednesday with Arizona and Carolina, the two teams in the Hall of Fame game August 6th. All teams report by July 28th. Baseball's Hall of Fame ceremony is next weekend, Sunday the 26th. Inducted this year, Carlos Beltran, Andrew Jones, Jeff Kent. WNBA All-Star Game this Saturday in Chicago. Tonight, after yesterday's rainout at Yankee Stadium, Yanks played a day-night doubleheader. Dodgers took the opener 8-2 with a complete game in the opener. Yoshinobu Yamamoto got the win, 102 pitches thrown. Yankees won the nightcap 2-1 over LA on an 8th-inning solo homer from Jazz Chisholm. Boston won its 13th game in a row, 6-1 over Tampa Bay. Winner Sonny Gray, 12-1. The White Sox now with a 1-game lead over Cleveland in the AL Central. Cleveland was beaten by Pittsburgh and Paul Skeen, 7-1, while the White Sox posted a shutout, 3-0 at Toronto. The Padres hit 5 homers in a 19-2 win at Kansas City. Atlanta, 8-5 over Texas as Drake Baldwin went 5-for-5 with 2 solo homers. The Braves lead in the NL East, 3 games over the Phillies. Phils were beaten at home 6-1 by the Mets. Milwaukee 3-1, beating Miami, which has lost 6 straight. Brewers got a 3-run homer, bottom of the 9th by William Contreras. Lost a closer, Pete Fairbanks. He's still the closer with an ERA of 7.42. Baltimore won its 7th straight. Cubs and Angels each won. Reds held on 9-6 at Colorado. The Rockies' Hunter Goodman hit 3 home runs. He has 30, and that's his 2nd 3-homer game this year.
1: Wow.
0: Washington 5-2 winners at the A's. Foster Griffin of the Nationals is 11-2. Seattle beat the Giants 6-3. The Mariners are only a half game back of the first place Rangers in the AL West. And Arizona was down 7-0 in the 6th, still came back 8-7 over St. Louis. Back to you.
2: Great stuff, Steve.
3: Thanks, Steve.
2: Mm-hmm. Awesome job.
3: Hey, Chris, can we just back up for a second, Chris, real quick?
2: Your show.
3: You read a tweet from Paul Bills Mafia?
2: Yes.
3: Arnie, it's not 1975 anymore. Buffalo's not a blue-collar town.
2: Did they sell out of their PSLs?
3: PSLs. sold right away in 2

0: 2 seconds because we can afford it here.
1: Is that not true?
0: No, my bad. The tickets are very cheap for the Bills opening game. If you want something on the lower bowl, 50-yard line, they're $27,000 a piece. So for a family of four, you're looking at over $100,000. I'm sure that's very affordable for the people in Buffalo. The get-in price, top, all the way on the top, $5,500. So you want to take your wife and the two kids.
1: I see $700.
0: A $5,573. And then in the end zone, top, $4,259.
1: Where are you seeing these numbers? That's not right.
0: StubHub. I'm on StubHub.
1: I'm looking right here. And it
0: are you,
1: says
0: wait, wait, are you looking
1: deck,
0: at the preseason?
1: 700. No, I'm looking at a regular season game.
0: I'm
1: Thursday
0: looking at the
1: football.
0: Game against, what game is this one? What game is this one?
1: Well, they sold out their PSLs, is what his point was.
0: I'm talking about the game, I think it was against the Lions.
1: Well, their home opener in the 400 level, the tickets are starting at $800. I mean, that's ridiculous. Well, I'm not trying to say that it's affordable, but it sounds like they're selling them. I'm not saying that it's right. I'm not necessarily even, I don't know. I'm not... We're in Buffalo by the magic of the power of Fox Sports Radio. We're not in them streets. Beth's a fan. And you've got a rich brother-in-law who apparently likes you enough to want to take you to these places.
0: Oh, no, he's not going to take me. I didn't say he likes me enough. He's going to take the family. There's like eight of us. Can you imagine? $27,000 a ticket, and you got to buy eight of them? And this is Buffalo. What is wrong with this? It's not L.A. It's not New York. New York City.
1: They sold out their allotment. I mean, I don't know what to tell you except that you can keep saying that and a few people can yell about it. You're not wrong, but they still sold them. I mean, you're not going to have people out there. What'd you say they did at Arizona? They were begging you to go to games. There's not going to be people out there begging people to come in and go to games.
0: Yeah, well, that believe me, the blue-collar ones are not affording those prices. I promise you that.
1: You promise me that.
0: All yeah, right, that I do promise you.
1: One storyline that is very interesting as camp gets underway is one of the few quarterback battles that we have. And one of them is in Cleveland, where apparently Deshaun Watson is back. I got one piece of audio for the show tonight. This is from Tom Pelissero on the future of Deshaun Watson.
2: You have a player in Deshaun Watson who is still getting paid. He's in the final year of that five-year, $230 million contract. He's going to be on the team, but he's played 19 games over the past five seasons combined. There's no precedent for anything like that. So, you know, they know what Deshaun Watson has been in the past. They've seen him play winning football. They got to see when he goes out there and it's live and he's actually in game action and he's got people, frankly, heckling him and yelling stuff at him and everything's moving faster. How does he respond? And with Shedeur Sanders, from what I've been told, there really was growth through the spring. He did improve. Is that enough to be able to catch Deshaun Watson? I would tell you this, the coaches came away, and of course, a new staff there with Todd Monken as the head coach, they came away thinking they got two guys they can go out there and play with. Which one of these guys rises? This is a true competition, I believe, as well in Cleveland. We'll see who comes out on the top in the preseason.
1: Notice there's like two other guys that they have, three other guys that they didn't even mention in that.
0: Yeah, I don't think it's a true competition unless you're going to do it in practice, because do it in the preseason game. I think that Deshaun Watson going to get very little reps into the preseason. He should be the starter. The money they're paying him, and you know, the former Deshaun Watson used to be a pretty good quarterback. So you have to see if lightning's going to strike, and maybe he goes back to the old Deshaun Watson and has a good year. So he's got to be first up and see how he does.
1: Game on. Quick break. We're wrapping it up with Arnie's picks next, and then Ben Maller right around the corner on Fox Sports Radio.
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1: Great job tonight, Rob. I know it's 7 days a week, baby. But appreciate you every Sunday night here on Fox Sports Radio. Shouts out to Mary Mack, as always, crushing it on the wheels of steel. Steve Sager on updates, and the millions and millions of editors behind the scenes making sure we have all the sound to make you informed, educated, updated, and entertained. We've reached the end of our road, though. So before we say adios, we must hand the mic over to Arnie Spanier, who brings you his picks for the week. Take it away, Stinking Genius. What do you have for us tonight?
2: Boy, you talk about bare minimum now. No more soccer, no more World Cup to pick, so I don't have that going for me. Have no more NBA playoffs, which I was living off for also. We really don't pick baseball. What am I going to pick,
1: Chris? You can pick whatever you want.
2: I really don't pick baseball, but there's just one thing left for everybody that's gambling out there, and that's, where is LeBron going? And you gave the odds earlier, and I pretty much know where he's going. He's going to end up with the Golden State Warriors, even though you mentioned they were third in the odds of places he's going to go. He's going to want to stay on the West Coast, be close to Los Angeles, get to play in L.A. six times a year against the Clippers and the Lakers. Miami can't pay him any type of money whatsoever. He gets to play with Steph, gets Steve Kerr as his head coach. It's a win-win situation. He's going to announce it on Wednesday, I believe, and you'll see LeBron is going to Golden State and playing with the Warriors. So there you go, Chris.
1: So you think it's a draw to stay on the West Coast, because you keep bringing up L.A. So is it keep him closer to Los Angeles?
2: Absolutely. If I was LeBron, who do you want to play? If you were starting next year, who would be public enemy number one? It's got to be the Lakers, right? Every game I go against them, I want to score 100.
1: But so, not everyone's wired. I mean, why would he hate the Lakers?
2: Oh, they didn't leave amicably. Is that what you think is going on here?
1: They gave him everything he wanted. Outside of late in his career, they go and they make a move for Luka, and they don't start checking with him on deals. I mean, how much more could you ask for a team to do for a guy?
2: I feel like he feels he's been disrespected. I feel like he feels with the new ownership, they're not going to bend over backwards for him.
1: Would you?
2: No, absolutely not. Absolutely not.
1: I just don't, I don't understand why you would think, why he could be mad at the Lakers. Like he did, every person finds their own motivation. I mean,
2: yeah, Michael Jordan gets mad at you and makes it up in his mind that he can get mad at you.
1: There, we had a Georgia guy. N'Kobe Dean was standing on the field saying nobody believed in us when everyone picked Georgia to win the national championship.
2: Right, right. I remember that.
1: So everyone creates their own thing. The most recent odds. Now, again, like I said, whomever you buy into, this is what I have right now on Kalshi. Miami's got the 47% chance, which is up 4% to end up getting LeBron. It's the high. In fact, it keeps growing throughout the show tonight. So 48%, as a matter of fact, now. As soon as you said you guaranteed he's going to Golden State, it actually went up. I'm not even lying.
2: People ran to Kalshi right away.
1: I'm not even lying right now. I looked at it. I've got it up right now. I'm watching the live odds. 48% to Miami, 30% to Cleveland, 13% to Golden State. Why do you think Wednesday?
2: I believe it's got to be this week. It could be Tuesday or Wednesday. I think he's going to want to draw it out another day or so, make the announcement before, you know, things get fully going into the NFL, have all the eyes on him. Plus, you got to make it. You can't just, you know, wait till the start of the season. You got to make the announcement. So I think it's going to be about Tuesday or Wednesday of this week.
1: Okay, so I'm not even lying. The numbers for this week went down as soon as you said that. literally, it's down 16%. It was 35. It's 35% this week. 87% like next week. There's an 87% chance of it next week. And honestly, the week of August 3rd right now, according to Polymarket, 91% is the number right now for LeBron James. Why don't you just go ahead and say that he's going to do it on August 3rd and let's see what the numbers do.
2: I'm moving the market.

0: market, man. The market's moving because of me.
1: If LeBron does not sign a contract, retires, or the date of the agreement cannot be determined by the listed date, the market will resolve to no.
0: Oh, jeez.
1: So they're not on board with you. But then again, they're numbers. Who cares? You got this thing you have called common sense, right?
0: Yes, exactly. That's my inside source is common sense.
1: All right. Well, have a great week, Arnie.
0: You
1: great
0: too,
1: job
0: my
1: tonight,
0: friend.
1: Mary.
0: You too.
1: Rob, you're the man. Great job by DeSager and the editors.
0: I'm working Listen. Thursday.
1: What's that?
0: I'm working Thursday.
1: Oh, are you? When are you on?
0: With Harmon.
1: Look at you. Thursday night.
0: Yep.
1: That would be, what, 9 p. to 1 a. Central Time?
0: Well,
1: God's 10 time
0: p. to
1: zone.
0: 2 a. Eastern, yeah.
1: And Arnie will be on with Mike Harmon and for Jason Smith. That's 9 p. Central Time. God's time zone.
0: See
1: Arnie,
0: ya.
1: Get it right. Big Ben Maller is next on Fox Sports Radio.
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6: Spain won the World Cup final in overtime, 1-0 over Argentina in New Jersey on a goal in the 106th minute. Spain had outshot them 20-0 at that point, so Spain's now undefeated in regulation in its last 38 straight games. Ryan Fox won the British Open by one stroke. He birdied the 18th hole to avoid a playoff. Golden State took the NBA Summer League title, game MVP in the finale, Jaxel Lendenborg from Michigan. In the WNBA, Dallas won it 6 straight, beating LA. NASCAR win in North Carolina for Joey Logano, but the IndyCar race at Nashville was postponed by rain. It'll now be Monday at 3 p.m. Eastern Time on Fox TV. The Dodgers and Yankees split a doubleheader. Boston won its 13th game in a row, 6-1 over Tampa Bay. Winning pitcher Sonny Gray is 12-1. Milwaukee sent Miami to a 6th straight loss, 3-1. I'm Steve DeSager.
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12: 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It's all over. Turn out the lights. The party's over. Welcome in the beginning of another week of the Ben Maller Show as we are howling into the abyss, coast to coast, border to border, and beyond on the vast and famously powerful microphones of FSR. 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And we are back in the saddle again, after a full week. And we really didn't leave the saddle. The audio sweatshop does not stop. We had a full weekend of the Fifth Hour podcast, which you can still go back and listen to, but not now because we're doing the live show. So don't do it now because we're doing the live show. But when those boring daytime shows are on, you can put on the Fifth Hour podcast and enjoy that. So our lead this hour, though, from the World Cup for the final time, or will it be for the final time, as this was the last dance on Sunday with smoke in the air everywhere. Did you watch? It was on Fox. You were supposed to watch. You did not watch? All right. Perhaps not. Well, Spain and Argentina. And if you like goose eggs, there was a lot of that. A lot of that. Not a lot going on. Not a lot going on. A lot of cardio. A lot of rich people paying a lot of money to watch cardio. That's what that was. And in the end, though, all it takes is one. And that's good because that's all that Spain got. Spain defeats the defending champion Argentina 1-0 in extra time at the 2026 FIFA World Cup there in Jersey. And they capture their second World Cup title. The first, I mean, long wait, 2010. That's a long time ago. That's 16 years ago. So Spain is your winner. Someone named Ferran Torres scored the lone goal in the 106th minute. That means, if my computer-like brain is right, they played 105 minutes with no goals. And Torres got a loose ball in the penalty area. And this was shortly after Argentina was down to 10 men on the field. And they're supposed to have 11 if you're not a soccer person. They had 10. That was because of penalty. And that is a good jumping off point. Let us discuss. This was a lopsided game. And you don't have to be Mr. Soccer Guy to know it was a lopsided game. So the question, did Argentina look and play just tired? Or did Spain make them look and play tired in this finale at the World Cup? So I've got former FSR board op Roberto Flores, Wizards, and Fuzzy Dice. And we will combine all of those things together, and we are going to make a Spanish omelet and some churros is what we're going to have. We're going to make that meal. So, to answer the question, after a minutes-long Maller deliberation, we have determined that Argentina didn't just look tired. All right, didn't play tired. They looked like they were auditioning to be the new pitchman for Sleep Number's mattresses. Like they were going to come out and do some commercials and say, oh, here's our sizzle reel. Oh, really? Well, you do look tired. You definitely look tired there. They needed a nap and a juice box. No excuses. Pathetic. I saw the conspiracy was, I saw this online somewhere, said Argentina had played all games either in climate-controlled venues or at night, and they never had to deal with the elements. And like that was a thing. I don't buy that either. But Spain played very well, by my account. It was only 1-0, so it's not like they, you know, it wasn't 7-0 or something like that. But it was kind of like they were hosting a fashion show, and Argentina was the runway. And that's kind of how that went down there, as the Spaniards were strutting around on the catwalk and do a little pirouette on the catwalk. And then Argentina committing what amounts to cardio malpractice, if you will. It looked like they needed oxygen, but they were playing in New Jersey. It's sea level. Sea level conditions. Not exactly somewhere you need the oxygen tanks. They're not a great look there. How bad was it? It was so bad. It was so bad that Argentina, we believe, they hired former Fox Sports Radio board op Roberto Flores and parked the bus. You see, he's a bus driver. So this, I hear this term. I don't hear this term elsewhere, but in soccer, park the bus, where you just play not to lose. The soccer equivalent of the prevent defense there, and that's what happened. Spain dominated. And I think the final was 20-2 in shots. It was like 20-1. Just tons of opportunities. Not tons of opportunities, because a lot of those shots were reckless, but they still count. And 20-2, I think, was the final total there. And the keeper, Emiliano Martinez, he got the big play here. He kept them alive, Argentina alive, 12 saves, and the war of attrition. I tournament, play all these games, all that stuff. But the game flipped on a penalty, which was called late red card violation. Enzo, bad job by you, Enzo Fernandez. I don't know who that is, but he's the guy that committed the penalty there. And did he deserve to get slammed? Obviously, we're not Argentina soccer aficionados, but did this guy

I deserve to get slammed. Absolutely. Now, this was what's known as an Emmy-winning performance. When I say Emmy-winning, I mean mental error, which means it was avoidable, foolish, and unnecessary. The final body blow, body blow, body blow. And so, anyway, either way, listen, Spain, as little as I watch soccer, which is pretty much just the World Cup, they deserve to win. The team that deserves to win doesn't always win. Conceding one goal. The math on this is crazy here. One goal in eight matches. The defense for Spain, historical. It was like a medieval fortress for the Spaniards in the World Cup there. 38-match unbeaten streak, I believe. I read that somewhere. That seems like a lot. 38. So that's where we are. All right, now, the other part of this, page two here as we continue, our in-depth team coverage. As it's all over, we will not be promoting the Fox World Cup coverage because there is no more Fox World Cup coverage because that was the final game. We will not be telling you to build it like Beckham because that was the final game. Now, the defeat likely also marking the last stanza for Lionel Messi. As that's it. He will be decommissioned from World Cup duties. His final World Cup appearance, you do the math on that. This thing's played every handful of years. He's 39 now. And usually the sign, and you don't have to be Mr. Soccer to know, the sign that you're in the final chapter of your career is when you're playing in the MLS. That's the old cushy retirement plan. That's the 401k. Go play in America when you're washed up. And Messi's like, okay, I'm in. I'll go to Miami and hang out. Why not? You dummies will buy the tickets, and you will, and you did, and you are. So 39 years old and a puddle of tears as he left the field there. Very emotional. Very emotional. Messi, as Spain denies Argentina and Messi an opportunity for back-to-back World Cup titles. As Messi, that was the goal. Everyone had the goal, I would think, that played Argentina to stop Messi. But nobody was able to pull it off quite like the Spaniards did defensively in this game, as Messi was about as effective as you were and I was out there. All right, the question, does this loss, actually this final loss for Argentina and for Messi, does this dent Lionel Messi and the legacy of Lionel Messi there, or is this argument completely ridiculous? It's like, what are you doing? Look, it would be much better talk radio to sit here behind the microphones of Fox Sports Radio and rant and rave and do some global soccer thing about, oh, this is the end, he's done, and this ruins everything and all that. However, that would be performative nonsense, and we don't need that. We have plenty of outrageous things to say here. We don't need to jump on that particular bandwagon there. But claiming that this loss, which was not very competitive, but this loss dents the legacy of Messi, it's kind of like saying, well, Michael Jordan's not the greatest of all time because he played for the Wizards. Or if LeBron James signs with Golden State this week and doesn't win anything, because he won't, we can then sit there and say, well, see, it ruined his whole legacy because he went to Golden State. Right? Are you going to the Lakers? He didn't win with the Lakers either. That ruined his legacy, LeBron. It's kind of a silly argument. It's like, again, Jordan at the end of his career with the Wizards was productive but not great, and you just try to block that out. So Messi's legacy took a hit the same way a pillow takes a hit when you punch it. Absolutely nothing happens. It's like a skyscraper, a giant, tall, 100-story, 115, 120-story a skyscraper, and then there's a little chipped brick on the 112th floor of that skyscraper. So, okay, that doesn't take away from the entire skyscraper. So at 39 and dragging Argentina, which had some abracadabra-type wins in this World Cup, to the third World Cup final. And what do you have, 8 goals, I believe, Messi had in this thing? And so there it is. The soccer historians, which are very annoying people, they will point out that Pelé missed his final at the World Cup. That was back in the day. And Maradona lost one. That was in the early 90s. And nobody
nobody erased.

the career legacy because of that. That did not happen. So Messi already got the proverbial monkey off the back in 2022. I remember having conversations about that years ago and the whole GOAT status and all that stuff. So one late career loss does not, and also down to 10 men. Does not change that. Now he can go do the retirement thing, go to the convalescent home, which is the MLS, and enjoy yourself. And his legacy doesn't just survive Lionel Messi. It walks out of the stadium puffing on a cigar, checking its nails, and just going to Miami to get some sun. All right, now last word to the story within the story. The story within the story. And that would be the first ever, we knew this was happening, but the first ever Super Bowl style World Cup halftime show at the finale of the World Cup. And this sparked a tidal wave of backlash towards FIFA. Many of our brothers and sisters who are global soccer fans arguing that it interrupted the flow of the sport. It made it feel overly Americanized. I love that. It was too Americanized, and that's the problem there. They had a star-studded lineup. They brought in Madonna. Yeah, Madonna. They found Madonna. The Biebs popped up there. My buddy, me and Biebs had a moment at a Laker game years ago. There was Bieber. The Korean boy band BTS made an appearance because, you know, I love my Korean boy bands. You had Shakira. Burna Boy, I can go on and on here. It was all curated by Chris Martin of Coldplay as part of the new entertainment initiative from FIFA. That's brand new. Now, the musical performances lasted about 11 minutes. This thing lasted about 11 minutes. However, the total halftime went on and on and on, 27 minutes. Because you see, that stage doesn't just pop up on its own. You don't bring in a bunch of drones and AI and have the stage. It takes time. You got to set that bad boy up. You got to tear that stage down. And so usually at halftime, it's 15 minutes, I guess, is the norm. That's the standard at these football games, 15 minutes. So this, obviously, not that. I love the comment from former England captain Wayne Rooney, who had one of the great lines when asked about this on BBC's coverage. He said, what do you think? You get this halftime thing. I'm paraphrasing, obviously, some of this. And he gave one word, Wayne Rooney, to describe the halftime performance of Madonna and the Biebs. That would be crap with a capital C. Crap with a capital C. All right. Question, where do you fall on the World Cup adding a halftime show to its championship game for the first time ever? Do you love it or do you list it? Love it or list it? So we're gonna list this. I'm not a halftime guy. I'm not. Oh, you're a bad American. You're supposed to love halftime. You know what I do at halftime? I take a dump and I get food. That's what I do at halftime. All right? I'm not. Who watches this crap? I don't. And in the blink of an eye, I do agree, soccer is becoming very Americanized. This World Cup, you talk about putting that American stamp, that rubber stamp on it, right there. Traditions. Now, they have not died at the World Cup. They have not. These soccer traditions have not died. They have just been monetized, which is the American way. That's what you do. You monetize things. We now have commercial breaks crowbarred in, camouflaged as hydration breaks. We now had a Madonna halftime show. It doesn't get any more American than Madonna at halftime. And the Biebs, 67-year-old Madonna up there shaking her ass right there on stage. Epic. And just tremendous. And the Bieber guy, who always looks like he's disheveled and a little late for some kind of Zoom meeting that he was supposed to be on and he didn't show up to it. I was like, okay, I don't know what happened. Should have been there. Didn't happen. So it's just a little sampler plate, cultural sampler plate of America. You had the legacy act, Madonna. You had the pop star who's kind of become a legacy act in Bieber. And this vague. Now, I love the vague charity tie-in. All right.
So when asked about the blowback, the people at FIFA were getting a lot of crap for this because the world

0: Like, wait a minute, dude. What are you doing here? You're not supposed to put these little the halftime shows. Like, you're not the NFL. What are you doing? So when asked about the blowback, the people at FIFA played the classic kid shield PR force field. It's for education. It's for the children. You can literally do anything if you say it's for the children or out of an abundance of caution. Now, I learned that last part out of an abundance of caution during the pandemic a few years ago when there were some really crazy things that were they were having idiots do. And it was because an abundance of caution. Well, this is for the kids, for the children, for the children. Yeah. You can't criticize that. You can't, come on, you can't criticize, it's to help the kids out in education without sounding like you hate puppies and you hate literacy and rainbows and lollipops and all that. They played the kid card FIFA from the bottom of the deck. They did. Regardless, you just have to do the old duck test. If it looks and sounds like an entertainment spectacle. It's an entertainment spectacular. Let's not pretend it's something else. The World Cup final, right, does not need American entertainment industrial complex interference. All right, they don't need that duct tape to their forehead and all that. It's just there for the game, and that's it. And you don't need this, that, and the other thing. Was it a big inconvenience? No, because I didn't watch it. I watched clips of it online, but I was busy, like I said. That's where you go to the powder room and you get some more snacks, and that's how you do it. It is the Ben Maller Show, and we're going to open sesame. Here we go, Geronimo. If you would like to comment on any of that, you are more than welcome to chime in. You don't have to. We got plenty of things to talk about throughout the overnight. However, if you are so inclined and you believe that some other person who's listening just like you, likely by themselves, and they would like to hear your opinion. If you believe that's the case, if you believe that's the case, this is your opportunity. 877-99 on Fox, 877-996-6369. If you'd like to be part of the festivities, and it's one of our favorite games. Is it a star or is it not a star? Well, everyone seems to think they're a star. Not everyone apparently is a star. And is it true that with Spain winning the World Cup, that this now has done something to affect LeBron James? Say what? We'll get to that and we will do it next.
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0: is the Ben Maller Show as we are beginning a brand new week here, getting into NFL training camp mode. Some teams already underway. Rookies have reported for multiple NFL franchises. Who the hell cares? We wait till September when the real games begin. In the meantime, though, we are here for you all night.
1: Hell yeah.
0: And if you'd like to join the Talk Festivus, you can hit us up on the X machine. And how do you do that? Well, that's at Ben Maller. You can also

0: Call in if you want. There's really no lines open at this point, so you have to wait for somebody to hang up there. But when the lines open, 877-99 on Fox, you do not have to call. We've got plenty of content. Do not need you to call. If you want to call, you're more than welcome to call. But that's it. You can say hello to Lorena, FSR Tech Queen.
1: Hi, Bill.
0: No talking, please. And Koopaloop, a Bronco fan. That's a Bronco fan. Your comments can and will be used against you in the court of sports radio. Yeah. Rob writes and he says, Maller was more in awe of the A-list and one percenters that were at the last month of the World Cup than anything that happened on the pitch. No, I don't know about that. Am I now a soccer fan? No, that would not be the case. Do I really care about the celebrities? I'm interested in who's a celebrity and who's not a celebrity. This is always a sign you're getting old when you don't know who the celebrities are. Although I think that's changed with the internet because there's a lot of faux celebrities, people that aren't really famous but are internet famous, which is not really famous, you know what I mean? Because there's like a whole world out there and people don't know who they are. So there was that. The Spain-Argentina matchup, and there's a game we play, star or not non-star. And it seems like the stars are all getting old. Is that a correct take or an improper take? Like, I feel like most of the stars are getting older. For example, the Hollywood stars in attendance at the World Cup finale there in Jersey included Tom Cruise. Star or no star? Star. I know who Tom Cruise is. Star.
1: I know who he is.
0: Yeah, I've heard of him. He's the guy with that religion thing, right? The
1: he's a Scientologist.
0: Yeah,
1: right?
0: He's into that Scientology stuff. That's his thing. Yeah. Tom Cruise is how old is he? Now he has not aged, at least on the outside. Tom Cruise is aged. Let's see, how old is Tom Cruise?
2: 63.
0: 64.
2: Oh,
0: just had
2: wow,
0: a birthday. July 3rd was his birthday. Did you get him a present?
2: No.
0: You did not. Coop did not get him a present. Brad Pitt. Brad's also in his 60s, isn't he?
2: I want to say, I'm going to guess 59.
0: I think he's in his 60s. He's been around forever. Let's see. Brad Pitt is 62. I win. I win. See, I'm telling you, these guys are all in their 60s. Matt Damon, he's around that age, right? Same thing. Right? They're all around the same age. Adrian Brody. What else do we have? Kevin Hart. Kevin, how old's Kevin's probably in his 50s, I would think. Right?
2: I think he's like just turned 50 something. We just did a
0: did we?
2: Mallard's
0: we did,
2: Mountain of Money.
1: Didn't they do a roast for him for his like
0: 50? No, he's only according to the
2: 47.
0: Yeah. Wow. Why'd they do a roast for his 47th birthday? It's not a round number. What's up with that? We're doing star or no star. This is the World Cup finale edition. Julia Garner, star or no star?
2: Star?
0: Yeah, she's a star.
1: Star.
0: Then we finally get to some younger people. Timothy Chalamet, that's the Knick fanboy, right?
2: He's probably the
0: biggest young star?
2: Yeah, for sure.
0: Yeah. Kylie Jenner, is she? She's riding the coattails, come on. She's riding the Kim
1: Kardashian. She's famous by association.
0: Yeah, she was born into it. She didn't really, like if she was had to do it on her own, she wouldn't be famous, right?
2: Well.
0: She's riding the dress of Kim Kardashian.
2: Sure, that is what initially launched her, but I believe she has a higher net worth than all of them now.
0: Oh, is that true?
2: From her makeup line.
0: What a hustle. Beyonce was there, Jay-Z, they're getting up there, right? They're getting older. Beyonce was famous 20 years ago. So was Jay-Z. What else do we have? Some sports stars. Tom Brady was there. Gronkowski got in there. Dwayne Wade. Draymond Green. Oh, they let Draymond in. James Harden showed up. Odell Beckham and Lindsey Vonn. And there were a bunch of like soccer people that were there as well. So, you know. And I'm sure there's others I'm forgetting. But there you go. Seem like I've heard of all.
1: I felt very sports knowledgeable when I saw Wembanyama. I was like, oh my gosh. See,
0: oh, Wemby, yeah.
1: If I didn't know sports, I wouldn't have known who that, you know, that shot into the crowd was.
0: He looked really happy to be there.
1: He looked really happy to be tall enough for his eyes to get into the shaded area.
0: seemed like he was very pleased to be there. Femi writes in, he says, so Ben, for the non-soccer literate member,

0: members of the Maller militia, was Messi's performance today just like playoff James Harden? I'd say he didn't really do much until very late in the game. Just Argentina in general, the separation is insane. The Baltimore freeloader account says it would be so sad if just a silly little soccer tournament would put an end to all the great soccer chatter on this show, not to mention the wonderful live reads. Maybe it's me, but it felt like everything was 5 minutes shorter. I don't know what you're talking about. I love Build It Like Beckham. I love it. I would go to bed saying Build It Like Beckham. Yeah. Jordan says Argentina did not have a single shot the first 115 minutes of the game. They spent almost 2 hours not even attempting to score. Messi is not my goat. Not my goat either. And I wouldn't want to be a goat. Goats smell and they have flies all over them and it's not good and all. I mean, it's just not. By the way, I can't take a call because the computer's dark in here, so I need you to help me out on that. Otherwise, I'll just keep talking. Analog Al writes in, he says, except for the goalie from Argentina, this game reminded me of the belt-to-ass Eagles win against Kansas City in the Super Bowl. Now, Michael in Tulsa writes in, he says, Ben, is it possible there could have been a deep state that was controlling the deep state for the conspiracy theorists who believe FIFA wanted Argentina to win? No, Michael, remember the rule here. The first rule is if the desired outcome of the conspiracy theorist does not happen, you forget the conspiracy. That's the rule. Now, if Argentina had won, it would have been it's rigged, it's for Messi and all. They didn't win, so you're just supposed to forget about that and move on. You just forget about that and move on. That's how that goes. All right, let's go to the phones now. They are working. Let's say hello. We go now to Memphis, Tennessee, and we say hello to Big Daddy, who's on aisle number 4. Hello, Big Daddy. Mr. Welcome.
1: Daddy. Say hello to all my fans and all my constituents. No, I didn't change up. I'm on 6-3 now. I'm on the pickle aisle, and I'm on the canned good aisle. So I done rolled on over now, baby.
0: Aha! All right, we'd like to alert the... please update your GPS as right. Our man Big Daddy is on the move. On the move
1: that's
0: again?
1: Right. Yes. On the move, on the move. Oh, you forgot one fan, Bill. Donald Trump. You know, he was out there passing out the medals.
0: Well, he was representing America, of course. And I saw they had it there behind glass, of course. He was sitting next to that the bald guy who looks like he's an evil guy from a movie. The guy that runs FIFA?
1: I saw him.
0: They were hanging out. Yeah. What kind of food? Did they have good snacks in that? You think they had good snacks in that little luxury box?
1: They probably did. Yeah. You know, up there, they get A1 service. Now, that's what I call true definition of gorilla pimping. You just ease on up in there. You know what I'm saying?
0: Wait. Gorilla pimping? I'm not familiar, but okay. Yeah.
1: Yeah, Project Pat had a song like that called Gorilla Pimp. Yeah, tell Lorena to pull it up because she's been rolling over there lately. And I like them sounds she's been putting up.
0: Oh, look at that. Yeah. There's a vote of confidence for Lorena from Big Daddy.
1: Yeah, that was the biggest one of them all. But they already putting Hawker on TV. Every channel I change today, man, I'm trying to fall asleep. Ain't nothing on but Hawker. You know, that league that they're paying for. So it's just ridiculous.
0: Yeah, well, there's a lot of money involved. There's money. Well, not as much as you, though. You're Big Daddy. You rolling money, right? You got the money.
1: Hey, how does it feel to be in first place? I know the Dodgers first place. Y'all won last night. Y'all might end up doing three-peat.
0: Well, they technically, they did actually lose to the Yankees in the last game.
1: They split one, didn't they?
0: Well, they split the doubleheader. They won the series. They split the doubleheader. Yeah. But, they won. And they played much better than the Yankees. And it's upsetting because we won't get calls from Yankee lapdogs. I told you, Maller, the Yankees are better. Everything's better in New York. The Yankees are better, Maller. Can't say that. Dodgers won the series. Can't do it.
1: Yeah, you hear Saquon, they broke in his house. What's going on, man? They just breaking up all these famous people's houses. They say they got a regulation of the white truck that they got a hold of.
0: Oh, yeah, I saw that. I saw that over the weekend. Unfortunately, although usually those things, didn't they happen? A lot of those last year and the year before were happening while guys were at games. There's no NFL games going on right now.
1: Yeah, Slim Thug got his broken in when he was at one of those games. You know, the rapper, Slim Thug. Yeah, they broke in his house.
0: Yeah, Yeah, for sure. All right.

0: right. Well, very good. Big Daddy. Thank you, sir.
1: Checking in, baby. Peace to the planet, baby.
0: There he goes, the great Big Daddy, as he's hanging out there doing his thing. Let's keep it going on the phones. We'll say hello to Eeny, Meeny, Miny, Moe. Let's say hello to, oh, boy. Let me see if I can punch him up here. I think he's there. Let's say hello to Andrew, who's in Bakersfield, who led off the Malapalooza, by the way. There's voting still underway. I should have mentioned that earlier. The final vote for the Malapalooza. Some of you guys don't pay attention over the weekend, so I left it up on the social media so you can still vote. The final four in the voting there, still got about half the day to go here. You've got neck and neck. It is too close to call. I will not say who the top two are. The final four, you've got Nimbot and company. They were in bonus time on the Friday show. They were so impressive with their tribute song to Weed Man Hippie, they ended up Nimbot and company in the number four slot. Christy in Kansas, a fan favorite, the great Christy in Kansas. She made the top four. Ohio Al and Dick in Dayton and Marcel in Brooklyn. And so it's neck and neck. Andrew, you did not make the final four. I'm sorry to burst your bubble.
2: That's all right. How are you doing? If you were any better,
0: If I was any better, I'd be a blaze, but not a Bakersfield blaze because they went out of business because we had a Maller meet and greet there, which you were not at, Andrew, in Bakersfield back in the day. You were not there.
2: Right. But I was thinking, last year in the Malapalooza, Kelly in Des Moines, previously known as Donut Kelly because she worked in a donut shop, sang a song, but the timing was a little bit off with the track and her singing. So I was thinking maybe she just was kind of embarrassed and that's why she might not have called recently. But I was also thinking about Danny DeVito, the trash man. And I was thinking, man, it would be hard to be a trash man. And then recently I'm like, you know what? It would be all right. So in honor of America's 250th birthday, I say we all bring cakes and pies and all types of stuff to the trash men in our lives, the nurses and everybody like that. What do you think?
0: Well, picking up trash is very important. I would argue, though, that if you're a trash person, you likely don't want to pick up a cake while you're on the trash truck. You know what I'm saying? Because by the time you get home, it'll smell like poop. Is there a way we can send the cake into the trash depot and they can have it at the end of their shift after they've covered themselves in a lather of soap? You know what I'm saying?
2: Right.
0: Right? Because, I mean, imagine, hey, the trash guy, here's Danny DeVito, the trash guy, picking up some trash. Hey, Danny, here's a nice cream pie. You want it? Okay, sure, I'll take it. Look, there's rotting fish that dropped on top of that cream pie. How wonderful is that?
2: Yeah, like I'm saying to their houses, your neighbors and everything like that. We should all just bless each other with cakes and pies.
0: Okay.
2: That's all I got.
3: Sounds like heaven.
0: Right. Yes, thank you. Start with me, of course. I need cake and pie. That's what I need. I need just what I need, unless it's not what I need. It's nice to have. But the key is obviously the frosting. That's the key. That's the key to the frosting. Time now for the Who Am I game. This is where we pretend to be somebody else, as we call it the Who Am I game. So Hunter Goodman, someone named Hunter Goodman, is the second fastest Rockies player to reach 30 home runs in a season. I mean, the fewest games to reach 30 home runs. I'm the only Colorado player
4: who
0: took less games to get to 30 home runs. Who am I? The answer. We'll get to it. We'll do it next.
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0: Hey, you guys continue to send redonkulous questions on the mailbag, so we thank you for that. Check out the fifth hour podcast. It'll make me happy, and that's really all that we care about. All right, back to it we go. And before we pay off the Who Am I game, it is time now for the play of the day. The play of the day, but not just any play of the day. It's the Tire Rack play of the day. Let's see. Let's go to the World Cup, the swamplands of New Jersey, Spain and Argentina. What do you think the play of the day is? Let's find out.
1: Poro chance to cross, hooks it in. Williams battling, knocks it down. It's free. That's a goal. It's fantastic.
0: That is the only scoring that we had, and that is the Tire Rack play of the day. 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The way tire buying should be. Time now to pay off the Who Am I game, a blatant attempt to get you to listen a little bit longer. And I don't know anything that can convince a listener to a talk radio show to listen longer than some hot Rockies trivia. I mean, my God, does it get any better than that? So Hunter Goodman, that's a baseball player. Hunter Goodman. He became the second fastest Rockies player to reach 30 home runs in a single season. I am the only Colorado player who did it in fewer games. Now, remember, the Rockies, not lately, but for years, they always had really good offensive teams and terrible pitching. Now they have mediocre offense and mediocre pitching. Well, still pretty bad. Anyway, that is the question. What is the answer? Let's see. Does anyone know the answer? We go to the great unwashed and see Joey Logano guessed by Random Ryan. Buggity, buggity, buggity, buggity. Andy and Lionel Lakes going with John Elway as his answer. Vinny Castilla, or as he used to be called, Castilla from Dat Dude. That was when he was in Tampa. Byron Buxton from Femi, the Uber Eats driver. In Minnesota, our buddy, top food delivery guy. He's our listener. He's our friend. Alf, the alien opiner, going with Jimothy as his answer.
2: Freddie, I love that little raccoon.
0: Freddie Potuck from Doc Dan, not a real doctor, plays one on the radio. Dante is going with Todd Helton, the former Tennessee quarterback. Anthony and Anaheim, here's a name we haven't heard from in a while. No Condom Carl. Anthony called him by the wrong name, but it was No Condom Carl, who famously was a star caller and just left. Robbie, the Mariner fan, says Justin in Cincinnati's cat sanctuary is the answer. Big Daddy from Malapropka. Look at Big Daddy putting constituent cans on the shelf. Look at that. A little sweat going there. Not bad. What else do we have? Natron in Stockton says Bronny James is the answer. The great Bronny James. Do you have great at, you know, taking money? Do you have an answer, Lorena?
2: Fastest one I know, Speedy Gonzalez.
0: The great Speedy Gonzalez. No, the correct answer would be Larry Walker, a Canadian lad. Larry Walker. I said Larry Walker. He's Canadian.
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18: What you need to know.
19: The Red Sox won their 13th straight game, 6-1 over Tampa Bay. Winning pitcher Sonny Gray is 12-1. The Yankees at home earned a split of their doubleheader against the Dodgers. LA took the opener 8-2, the win to Yoshinobu Yamamoto on a complete game. Yankees won Sunday night 2-1 over the Dodgers on an 8th-inning solo homer from Jazz Chisholm. The Padres hit 5 home runs in a 19-2 decision at Kansas City. Milwaukee 3-1 over Miami, which has lost 6 straight. For the Brewers, a 3-run homer, bottom of the ninth from William Contreras won it. Arizona was down 7-0 in the 6th inning and still beat St. Louis 8-7. Cincinnati held on 9-6 at Colorado despite 3 homers from Hunter Goodman, who has 30. Spain took the World Cup final in overtime against Argentina 1-0. Ryan Fox won the British Open by 1 stroke. NASCAR win for Joey Logano. I'm Steve DeSager.
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It's all about the grass. It's all about the grass. Welcome in the beginning of another hour of the Ben Maller Show. We are in the air everywhere, preaching to the choir. We are the voice of the valley and everywhere else, all over the map, coast to coast, border to border, and beyond, on the vast and dramatically powerful microphones of FSR emanating live from the puzzle. 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There you go. So check that out. We're back at it. Here we go. Hour number two. And we begin with this, the postmortem from the big event that wrapped up over the weekend on Sunday there. And there's a tie in here. It's all about the grass. Not the ass, it's all about the grass. So 49ers star tight end George Kittle, Kittle and Bits. And apparently he was in attendance at the World Cup finale there in Jersey, although he was not listed as a celebrity, which is an atomic elbow to the ego of George Kittle. Did not make the big board of celebrities, the 49er tight end. However, we are told he was in attendance at the World Cup finale. Now, he argued that the 2026 FIFA World Cup has exposed the NFL's long-standing excuse to keep artificial turf in these palaces of pigskin, noting that multiple NFL stadiums that typically have turf were able to successfully install natural grass for the World Cup. So, I don't know if you saw any of this, perhaps not. It's been going on. It's not exactly new, although the latest ripple from 49er tight end George Kittle happening as the game was going on. Kittle's central message was, now we know it's possible. He questioned why NFL owners won't make the same investment for football players if they can do it for the FIFA tournament, the biggest tournament of soccer in the world. Now, Kittle emphasizing that NFL players overwhelmingly prefer the grass. Well, we know NFL players love grass. Apparently, they like playing on it as well, pointing

0: to the NFL Player Association survey, because those are never wrong, that 92% of players that bothered to fill out the survey, 92% favor natural grass over synthetic turf because they believe it is safer. Whether it is or not, they believe it is safer, even though George Kittle blew his knee out on natural grass. I digress. So that is a good jumping off point. Let us discuss the question. How does this movie end for George Kittle, 49er tight end, and the other members of the NFL Players Association and the Worth the Cost campaign? Worth the Cost campaign for 100% grass fields. So how does this all end up? I've got fine print, capybara, and we also have Vitamix blender. And we will combine all of these things together, and we are going to have put the biscuit in the basket. Going to put the biscuit in the basket is what we're going to do, but we always start out with number one.
1: Number one.
0: Number one. Number one.
1: Number one.
0: Up top.
1: Number one.
0: Down low. To the right.
1: Number one.
0: To the left.
1: Number one.
0: One more time.
1: Number one.
0: Three words. Box office flop. Box office flop. That's it. George Kittle's media push, it's like an indie film with blockbuster dreams and a shoestring budget. Now, that's that. The union, they have been working over him. This is a concerted effort. It's a manipulation of the marketplace by the NFL Players Association. They brought the hashtag to a knife fight. And the hashtag, while it's nice to have a hashtag, it generally does not win a knife fight. Looking to bully the owners who are quietly counting the money they saved by ignoring the players. Now, this is the problem that the NFL Players Association can't seem to find a solution to. The problem and the thing that they're missing, George Kittle and the other NFL players who are ranting and raving, huffing and puffing, I want my grass field. I need my grass field. The thing they're missing is the fine print. If it's not in the CBA, it's not happening. Period. Stop. End of story. Move on. Now, the players' point and the thing they keep going to is the 2026 World Cup, all these pitches that were all natural grass. But the thing they're missing is, who do you think paid for that? Do you think the players of the World Cup paid for that? Do you think the NFL owners paid for that? No, FIFA, the global power of football, FIFA paid millions of dollars for those temporary setups, including research and development. This included growing specialized sod at sod farms in places like Colorado and North Carolina. They had to transport the sod in refrigerated trucks like it was a Mr. Softy truck, and they had to take that. And installation over sand bases in these stadiums, they had to deal with drainage, irrigation, grow lights. We should consult with Mr. Irrigation in Houston to get to the bottom of this here, but it's a little more than just your mow, blow, and go. You know, the old line for a bad gardener, mow, blow, and go. That's a bad gardener right there. The NFL, they just treated it, the NFL owners and whatnot, like a free landscaping coupon. Okay, you want to put grass in? You're going to pay for it? Okay, put grass in. You know, you could put a field of gold bullion down and have the players play on gold bullion if you pay for it. We're not paying for it, but if you pay for it, fine. And unless, that's really the lesson, unless the NFL players are willing to give something up of value, I'm sure the owners would be willing to put grass down if you pay for it. They're not going to pay for it. And so the owners just keep counting their money, and that's that. Now, if you want to give up something, if you're George Kittle and the players, fine. Ergo, the NFL keeps going on and on, shouting, grass, grass, grass, grass, grass, grass, grass, just like that. And the owners just kind of roll their eyes. And that's it. All right, now, page two. I don't know that it's a growing debate, but it is a debate that took place over the weekend. Now, I was out doing things on Saturday. While I was out doing things,

the people at FIFA had a bronze medal match. Did you watch any of this? You did. Okay. Well, you're a better person than me. I did not. They played. England had a massive lead and then had to hold on to beat France. It was rather simply just blah. You know, it was not something I circled I had to watch, and nobody in my circle watched it. So what's the big deal? Well, the big deal is the argument is, should the NFL adopt this strategy? There are people like that apparently watch this, were like, well, this is a good idea. I don't know if these are real people or not. It might be just made up nonsense, but I kept hearing some buzz about, oh, we need a third place game. And the argument is that the NFL should take this and say, okay, at the end of the conference championship round, you have 2 weeks before the Super Bowl. So the week before the Super Bowl, instead of having the Pro Bowl, just put out the third place game. Whoever loses the NFC and AFC title games gets to play each other in the third place game. Why not? So the NFL should adopt a third place game. And the argument is they need more inventory. God knows they need more inventory. They need more items on the shelves, and they need more revenue. Now, in theory, a third place game would create another marquee TV event for the National Football League, generating additional revenue, as we know they're really struggling over there at the NFL. And one more meaningful matchup before the big game. That would be the theory. Question. The idea of the NFL adding a third place game, what is the verdict on this one? All right, so the verdict is, to quote Weedman, you got to be joking, all right? When I first saw this, I thought, well, that's probably fake. There's no way there's anyone with half a functioning brain that would say, let's have a third-place game. And this is the classic, and if it came from the NFL, there's people saying, well, the NFL's not going to do it. And if it did come from somebody in the NFL, you'd say, well, that's just overthinking, trying to monetize everything, even though you can't sell, congrats, you're third place. People don't want to watch, congrats, you're third place. Nobody wants that. Nobody wants that. And this is not the Olympics. It's not the World Cup. That's just not how we operate here in America. We don't celebrate the first runner-up to the second runner-up. We don't do that. And we just don't. We already live in an era, and this is the main problem. Even if you wanted to do this, we live in the era of the spoiled player who believes in doing the bare minimum, just the bare necessities. That's the modern athlete. For better or worse, we have spoiled our athletes. We've put them on pedestals. You all lick their toes. I don't. You suck their toes. I don't do that. You love your athletes, but it doesn't matter. If we wanted meaningless football, we'd just play an extra exhibition game in the NFL. This isn't just a capybara in the room situation. It is a full petting zoo. It is a petting zoo of bad ideas. And you think guys are going to go full throttle to get a participation ribbon? Because if you think that, you might want to go back to school. You're not that bright. You need to learn some more stuff. Go back to school. Get out of here. Come on. Now, forget the whole physical toll. Forget all that. The real issue is a lack of motivation. That's the problem there. It's just unnecessary cardio with shoulder pads, helmets, and you name it, all kinds of pads in the pants, the whole thing. And if you do end up with players coasting along, la, la, la, la, la, la, la, zippity-doo-da, zippity-day, what happens is you actually do risk injury. If you're not playing to the max, you'll end up in a bad situation. So if you want motivation, if you need stakes, right, you do need stakes. You want stakes. You need meaning. You need motivation, stakes, all that stuff. You don't have that in a third-place game. This would have neither. The NFL already tried this. This is the crazy thing. If you go back in the Wayback Machine, the NFL tried this. They called it the Playoff Bowl. Now, you don't remember it. It was before your time, and I don't remember it. It was even before my time. It died over 50 years ago. In a bygone era, back when guys actually did have pride and they didn't get put on the pedestal the way they do now. And yet, even in that era of the NFL, it was not just the players. The coaches didn't want to do it. Everyone thought, well, this is a bad idea.

So stop trying to weekend at Bernie's the corpse of the playoff bowl. We don't need to do that. It adds absolutely nothing. All right, now, final point. Quickly! We go to pro bouncy ball. We had a trade in the NBA. Some wheeling and dealing here. Oklahoma City, Atlanta, and Dallas. A three-team trade, a meaty three-team trade in the NBA. We are told the Thunder are saying bye-bye to Lou Dort. Yep, that Lou Dort. Lou Dort no longer playing for OKC. He's shipped off to the ATL to hang out at Magic City in Atlanta there. After exercising, the Thunder exercised the team option. The Mavericks acquired the former number one overall pick, Zachary Risacher. He goes from Atlanta to Dallas, so you get that. The Hawks receive Lou Dort and guard Ryan Nebhard. He goes to Atlanta. The Thunder receive not one, not two, but three second-round draft picks as they continue to give away good players for scratcher tickets. Question. How did you grade? You make the call. How did you grade the big three-team deal between the OKC Thunder, Atlanta, and Dallas involving the headliner? I guess he is a headliner, not a household name, but Lou Dort. Lou Dort. All right, so the Maller report card. Maller report card. And it is in. And quite frankly, the Oklahoma City Thunder just performed a masterclass in roster malfeasance is what they did here. I gave Atlanta an A, not an A+, an A. They fleeced this trade. They did. They took the wallet, the watch, the keys to the car. By landing Lou Dort, the NFL's preeminent dirty work specialist, and they got him, and they added Andrew Nebhard, who's a decent rotation depth guy. So they picked him up. The Hawks have improved their roster. So that is a lifestyle upgrade for the Atlanta Hawks, who appear to be actually trying to win. Dallas, I wrote down a C on the Maller report card on my notes app for Dallas. Wrote down a C. They're betting on Zachary Risacher, the top pick in the draft a few years ago, which is kind of like buying a used car, because the salesman got up and said, listen, this thing is a great car. It has a lot of upside. And he closed it out by saying, trust me, bro. Okay, the old trust me, bro transaction. Risacher is the NBA's version of a software update. Improved performance, but nobody can actually prove he's improved. So good luck on that. As for the Thunder, they get an F. The Thunder get an F. OKC took their wing thing in Lou Dort, the top wing defender in the NBA. That seems like something you'd likely need in a playoff series. And they threw it in the Vitamix blender. And they put it on puree and called it cap management. And they didn't just lose Lou Dort. They lost a bit of their spine in that transaction. So it's a roster chiropractic work gone bad is what it is here. So by unloading Dort, who was their glue guy, by doing that, and a guy who, if I have this right, and I'm never wrong about these things. So Lou Dort's the glue guy who guards the other team's star player so your stars can actually be stars, and you just unloaded him alongside other roster depth players like Isaiah Joe and Aaron Wiggins. All of this sliced away from OKC and the secret recipe because of the salary cap. The second apron, yet again, the salary cap second apron. So dumping these guys for pennies on the dollar, proving that sometimes, even when you save money, you still end up going bankrupt in the end. So I'm old enough to remember when the Thunder had the one championship dynasty. Remember that? I remember.

0: Remember, the Thunder, they're going to run the NBA for the next decade. Well, they won a championship. They had a great regular season, and now they're unloading three key members of that depth, which was the secret sauce, and they've gotten rid of it. It is the Ben Maller Show. 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Also on X, at Ben Maller. That's at Ben Maller. If you'd like to take part in the live program, you are more than welcome. There's a line open here for the first time in a while. Well, it was the edit heard around the world. Now, if you just make an edit, how does that become an international story? Imagine editing a photo and it becomes a global story. You got info nobody else has. You're going to hear it only here. We'll get to that, and we will do it next.
1: 48 countries try. Now one is raising that trophy. Spain is your World Cup champion.
2: Yes, Spain, for the second time, have won the World Cup.
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It is the Ben Maller Show, all night, every night, podcast all weekend. It is interactive. It does not have to be. If you would like to be part, you can join us right now. Talking this hour, the NFL players campaigning for natural grass. Good luck on that. Also, third place game. And we had, we don't need a third place game. And we had a trade. Lou Dort, no longer with OKC. He's shipped off to Atlanta in a three-team trade. Not a headline trade, still. More damage done to Oklahoma City and their depth. 877-99 on Fox. That's 877-996-6369. 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

0: I'm a doctor.
1: That's at Ben Maller if you'd like to be part. And also say hello on X, at Ben Maller. That's at Ben Maller. And Lorena right there, FSR Tech Queen.
2: Bill.
1: No chatting. And Koopaloop, a Bronco fan. That's a Bronco fan. Your comments will be used against you in the court of the Maller Militia. You do not want to upset Jim in Colorado, because Jim will get very upset with you, and you do not want that. You do not want that. Late Night Drug Tester writes in. He says, you could get grass in the domes. Just give the owners another week of regular season football. In the long run, however, it would be a loss financially for the teams. Yes, it's, you know, it's like, hey, you have a lot of those monster truck shows and other religious revivals and whatnot in these stadiums, and so it's just easier to have turf down. Femi says, Ben, if the NFL and NBA introduced third-place games, the Timberwolves and Vikings stadiums could finally have trophy rooms. Shots fired right there. Yeah. What else do we have? Doc Dan writes in, says, the NCAA used to have a third-place game in the basketball tournament. Side note, the match between England and France was probably the most fun watch of the whole World Cup. All right. Mr. Irrigation, he's our insider. You got to have a guy, and he's our guy when it comes to lawnscaping, landscaping and all that. Mr. Irrigation says, okay, the biggest problem with growing a grass field inside an 8 to 12-story tall building with a retractable roof is getting the correct amount of sunlight to your crop without disturbing the Krebs cycle. I don't know what that is. Do you know what that is? I don't know what that is.
2: No, it sounds smart.
1: K-R-E-B-S, Krebs cycle. Plants at night don't expend energy trying to do photosynthesis, et cetera, et cetera, et cetera. Okay, so put that in your pipe and smoke it. Eileen in San Francisco says, George Kittle looks like Ben Franklin. She says, and I'm never wrong about these things. Never, ever wrong about these things. Yeah. All right, let's go to the phones. It is a call-in show. Let's say hello to Andre, who's in the Commonwealth. Hello, Andre. Welcome.
3: What's going on, Ben? Good to be with you. We look out across the NBA landscape, and we see another second apron casualty with Oklahoma City having to give up a true glue guy. Shout out to Lou Dort, the pride of ASU, under the capable leadership of Bobby Hurley Jr., even though he's not going to be coaching the Sun Devils, which I feel personally is a loss because of the St. Anthony's tradition. But I don't think it hurts Oklahoma City, Ben, because they have Kasan Wallace, right, of John Calipari and UK fame coming in to be that 3-and-D guy stepping into their starting lineup. And you have Alex Caruso as well off of the bench. But it would have been nice to keep Lou Dort. I don't think anybody would have had a problem, you know, with Oklahoma City bringing back the same team, just like the Golden State Warriors when they had their championship runs. Bringing, you know, essentially their same team back year after year. But it's this second apron that nobody asked for that's causing all of these moves. Ben, you understand that the best stories in the losers locker room, but also people love, we need people to cheer for and against, whether you think the Yankees are the evil empire or, you know, whether you're talking about all of the 27, 8, 9, however many of these World Series, you need Goliath. All right. Will Chamberlain wrote the book. Nobody roots for Goliath. Right. But the point is you need people and teams that you can latch on to. And all the second apron is doing is making it more difficult for these winning teams to stay together. So it's just ridiculous. Not making any sense.
1: You need good guys, villains, all that stuff. Obviously, you need that. And the NBA, all these small market teams got together and they bitched and complained to the NBA. They said, this is not fair. All the good players are going to the big market teams in L.A. and Miami and New York and places like that. And so we got to change it. So they changed it. Is this really good for the NBA, though? Is it good that this is going on? I don't think so. I think it's not good in the long term for the product. And I like dynasties. I always said, even when there were dynasties, we don't have that anymore in the NBA. But I think it's great. You beat a dynasty, there's something extra special about that when you take down a dynasty. Every year having a new champion does not reek of greatness. There's no odor of greatness there.
3: No, we don't need musical chairs, NBA champions. Bring back

0: had the awesome 80s, right? We had the Sixers, Dr. J. We had the Celtics, Larry Bird. Obviously, the Showtime Lakers with Magic. The bad boy, the Pistons, Isaiah, I mean, Michael Jordan. Right? We need that back. So hopefully NBA will go back to the table. The Players Association is finally speaking to this, talking about, you know, pushing back against the second apron, a couple articles out. It just nobody was asking for it. We're obviously paying the penalty here in Boston, traded Jrue Holiday, broke up the dynasty. Now, you know, we're feeling that Paul George is going to lead us back to the promised land. Good luck with that. Get rid of the second apron. And also, even though we didn't place, we meaning I, in the Malapalooza top four, Willis was absent, and I think that he's intimated that had he been present in my bed, in my Bell Biv DeVoe rendition, that might have been the secret sauce, Ben.
1: Yeah.
0: Nonetheless, the victor goes to spoils. So I'm cheering for all the people in the top four. We're going to be back again next year. See you next time, Ben.
1: Can't wait. There he goes. Andre from the Commonwealth.
2: I loved his submission. Great job, Andre.
1: Checking in. So we have an international incident that happened after the World Cup. Do you hear about this? No? All right. So President Trump was there. He presented the World Cup trophy to Spain alongside that guy that looks like an evil villain from a 1980s Hollywood movie, Gianni Infantino, the FIFA president, Spain winning 1-0. We talked about that earlier over Argentina there at MetLife Stadium. So President Trump was up there and he gave out the trophy. Instead of leaving right after the presentation, the president kind of hung out and he wanted to soak in the celebration with the Spaniards celebrating there and becoming part of the celebration there. And well, it turns out that he was in a bunch of photos and a hot mic captured someone, we're not sure who, saying, "Don't worry, they can edit him out of that," referring to President Trump's appearance. And that is exactly what they did. They've edited out President Trump. Now, do you think that the president is happy about that or not happy about that, that he's been edited out of the photo of him where he was clearly right there where the Spanish team was celebrating?
2: The video of him being moved off is hilarious.
1: Well, he tried to move him, but
2: like he's just like, "No, I'm good."
1: Yeah, right, why not, dude? You're the president. Why not celebrate? Come on, you want to be part of the fun. Anyway, so they photoshopped him out, or whatever you call it these days, out of the photographs, and supposedly he's not real happy with that being edited out, and that's the chatter. So there you go. Who got that job? Is that somebody from Spain said, "All right, you got to go do the old Photoshop or whatever they're calling it," like I said, these days, and this became a thing. Just wanted to hang out. Do you see they're getting rings now? They're giving out rings to the team that won the World Cup. So Spain will, they've never done that before. So they're
3: Americanization.
1: That's right, baby. America. That's what we do. We give out rings. And so they're getting rings. The Spanish team's getting rings. All right, let's go back to the phones. Let's say hello to Paul, who's in North Carolina. What's going on, Paul? Welcome.
4: Hey, Ben. Have you ever heard the expression, "You can't see the forest through the trees"?
1: Have I heard that? I don't know. Yeah. Lorena, have you heard
2: that? I don't think I've heard of that, no.
1: All right. Yes, go ahead.
4: Well, it's a pretty common expression I've never understood until tonight. And your take on Oklahoma City, Ben, is, yes, on the surface, you say Oklahoma City is clearly not a better team right now without Lou Dort. That's factually true. But you've got to take the big picture. And yes, this is good for the NBA. The future of the Western Conference is in markets like Oklahoma City and San Antonio, which puts pressure on every market in the league. Look at teams like the Lakers that go out and spend all this money on free agents that suck. Then you've got Oklahoma City that comes in. They've got the most draft capital for the next 9 years, which is the most you can attain.
1: Well,
4: draft
1: who cares about draft capital?
4: Wait, no, Ben.
1: I don't care. Do you care about draft capital?
4: Ben, yeah, but wait a second. Ben, what you just said about the NBA does not have dynasties. This is how you build a dynasty. You have a core that they have, and when they're going to develop these players. And then when
1: doesn't matter. They develop. They're just going to get rid of them. So who cares? Because of the second apron, they're going to get rid of them. And guys like you will call up and say, "This is great. This is so good. I'm all horny. They got rid of another good player. That's great." Who cares? Like, seriously, like, what's the point? Like, let's get rid of these guys. So you could keep, they kept three guys, right? They paid them the max. And then these other guys, they get rid of when they have to pay them. They had to get rid of them.
4: This is exactly how the New England Patriots went on their dynasty. Is they had they had their core. And when players got to a point where their contract

0: were coming up, they got rid of them, and it was next man up. This is exactly what they're doing. Like, you can't pay everybody.
1: I don't think it's good. You think it's good. I don't think this is good for the NBA. Lou Dort's a good player. Not a great player. He's a good player. And they just gave him away for some second-round draft picks. I don't think that's great. You think that's good. You're excited about that. You called up. You're fired up. You think it's a good thing that they did this.
0: Jesus, Ben. No, you've got to see that this is the way the NBA is set up. This is how you trade a
1: dynasty. So you change the setup. This is not good for anybody. Did you think this is a good setup? This is the way it is? Like, change the rules.
0: Ben, it's great for Dort because he's going to go to Atlanta and he's going to find a big contract that Oklahoma City couldn't do.
1: So he's going to a dog food Atlanta team. Can you agree on that? Can we agree that Atlanta's been terrible?
0: Ben, you were so out of touch. You were so out of touch with the NBA. Atlanta's going to be in like a top six Eastern seed with what they've done. Atlanta's going to be a good team next year.
1: They're going to be a good
0: team. This is a great situation for Dort.
1: This is a great situation. So it's a wonderful. It's just great. It's perfect. Just have a party. Celebrate. Okay. All right. Thank you. Let's say hello to, what do we got here? Eeny, meeny, miny. Let's go to Ray, who has a hot take on a caller. He's in Northern California. What's going on, Ray? Welcome.
2: What's up, Ben Mallett? Man, your show kicks ass. I'm up here.
1: Ray. Time out, Ray. Pick up the phone, yeah. Ray. Pick up the phone, Ray. I gotta hear you, Ray.
3: Sounds like you're on speakerphone in a bathroom.
1: High ceilings, Ray. Tile floors.
3: Yeah, okay, or maybe your house is under construction.
2: Let me put it in my.
1: Are you in the powder room, Ray?
3: We can give you a minute.
1: Yeah, you need some.
2: Make sure
1: to flush, Ray.
2: Yeah, how's that sound?
1: Sounds terrible. Not much better. I don't think it sounds any better. I thought it sounds the same.
2: Yeah.
1: All right, hold on, Ray. Hold on. Let me put him on hold. What can we do here for Ray? We need something for Ray. We don't have a lot of time, so we need Ray.
4: I thought he sounded fine.
1: Okay. All right. We'll give it a shot. Go ahead, Ray.
2: Okay. So I listen to this Christian radio show called AFR, and they don't allow it in California because they think it's hate speech. But that caller that calls in, Anthony, calls into that same show. And I just wanted to shout it out because I'm like, it's kind of divine that.
1: Wait. Anthony, who calls up here with the sole purpose of flirting with Lorena. Calls up a religious talk radio show. Is this accurate, Ray?
2: 100%. It's got to be.
1: Does he flirt with the preacher on the show?
2: No, but yeah, I'm telling you, man. I know it is. It's got to be a lady. But isn't that crazy how we live in California and they don't allow certain radio shows?
5: I feel like we're just blowing past Ray's hot take here.
1: What was that, Coop?
5: Ray's convinced that Anthony is a woman.
1: Oh, you think Anthony's a woman, Ray?
2: Yeah. And then Coop goes, well, how do you know? And I said, well, we live in California. People call themselves all kinds of different things.
1: Oh, well, that is true. In Cal, it does. All right. Hold on a second. So when Anthony, for some reason, never calls on our Monday show. So when he calls up, let's remember this. I feel like that would be an offensive question to say, hey, Anthony, are you a woman? I feel like he wouldn't appreciate that question, or she wouldn't. So,
5: all right. I think Ray is crazy, but.
1: Nah, I think, yeah. I think he's a dude, and then he.
3: I've never questioned Anthony's gender.
1: I have not.
4: He's got a high-pitched voice.
1: Yeah, it happens. Yeah. You know, not everyone wins the voice lottery. Get him some cigarettes. He'll be okay. All right, anyway, I got to go, Ray, but thank you. Now that's going to be in the back of my head, you schmuck. How dare you? All right, it is the Ben Maller Show. And straight ahead, we're going to have Maller to the third degree. Here's the Insta trivia. Early in college, blank was overweight, had bad conditioning. After losing about 30 pounds, he became the top pitching prospect in baseball. He would become the fastest pitcher in baseball history to reach 1,500 strikeouts by innings pitched. That is the Insta Trivia. The answer, next.
6: 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The summer is hot. 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

0: 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Check it out. Yes, YouTube.com. Ben Maller Show. Type that in. Maller Monologues will come up. Other features only available on the YouTube. Check it out right now. Thank you, thank you, thank you, thank you, YouTube. All right, back to it. Time to pay off the Insta trivia. Early in college, blank was overweight and had poor conditioning. After losing about 30 pounds, this person transformed into the nation's top pitching prospect. He would become the fastest pitcher in Major League Baseball history to reach 1,500 strikeouts based on innings pitched. That is the Insta trivia. What is the answer? Let's see. Does anyone know the answer? We go to the Great Unwashed. Alf, the alien opiner, says Worcester's own Harvey Ball. Yeah, I learned on the podcast over the weekend that a guy from Worcester came up with that yellow smiley face. You know the famous emoji, the yellow?
1: Really?
0: Yeah, guy from Worcester, Harvey Bell.
1: Wow.
0: Fun fact. Sid Finch from Mr. Irrigation. Chuck Norris, guest by Femi, our Uber Eats guy. Alan Trammell from Robin, Minnesota. Anthony, disrespect will not be tolerated from Eileen in San Francisco. Giselle Bunchin, who is 46 today from late night drug tester. Bazooka Joe from Docked In. What say you, Lorena?
1: Odysseus.
0: No, it is the guy that had that natitude. Steven Strasburg played for Tony Gwynn at San Diego State. He was known as Slothberg because he was a fat pig at San Diego State. Here we go, here we go, here we go. Not anymore,
2: it's
0: though.
2: Maller.
3: How about that?
0: Yes.
2: To the third degree.
0: Coop. Koopaloop. Justin Cooper. Koopaloop.
2: It's Grill.
4: Ben.
0: Yes.
4: There was reports over the weekend that Jacoby Brissett is expected to settle in as the starter for the Cardinals.
0: Yes.
4: But if they have a losing record around or after Halloween, that Gardner Minshew or Carson Beck could get a chance.
0: Oh, thank God.
4: Ben, which one? Do you think Carson Beck will see the field at all?
0: Yeah, I think they will because Minshew gets hurt all the time and Jacoby Brissett stinks. So they don't have a quarterback. They're not trying to win. They're trying to suck so bad they get the next in the lineage of the Manning family. They want Arch Manning, so that's obvious what they're doing. So I think all three of them play. Next!
4: Last week during Maller to the Third Degree, you said you think the Tigers still could make a playoff push.
0: That's right.
4: Now there was a report saying that the Dodgers could possibly trade for Tarek Skubal. Do you think he is even available if they can make a playoff push?
0: Yes, because they're not going to pay him. So both those things are true. Like, Tigers are not going to pay Skubal what he wants. So he's going to leave. So they have to decide, do they want to try to go for it one last time or trade him to the Dodgers for a bunch of suspects? So, yeah, both things are possible. Next!
4: Ben, the UFL made an interesting tweak to the rules in 2026, boosting the points for a 60-yard field goal from 3 to 4. Do you think the NFL would ever do that?
0: No, we need less field goals. We don't need more field goals. We need less. There's too many field goals in the NFL. It sucks. Get touchdowns, not field goals, Coop. So, no, they should not do that. That's a bad idea. How did we do?
4: Passes
0: it. That is a win. Put it on the board. I won the game. That is a winner. Ray, I won, Ray. I'm a winner. I won the game.
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20: Spain won the World Cup final in overtime, 1-0 over Argentina in New Jersey on a goal in the 106th minute. Spain had outshot them 20-0 at that point. So Spain's now undefeated in regulation in its last 38 straight games. Ryan Fox won the British Open by one stroke. He birdied the 18th hole to avoid a playoff. Golden State took the NBA Summer League title. Game MVP in the finale, Axel Lendenborg from Michigan. In the WNBA, Dallas won it 6 straight, beating L.A. NASCAR win in North Carolina for Joey Logano, but the IndyCar race at Nashville was postponed by rain. It'll now be Monday at 3 p.m. Eastern Time on Fox TV. The Dodgers and Yankees split a doubleheader. Boston won its 13th game in a row, 6-1 over Tampa Bay.

0: Today, winning pitcher Sonny Gray is 12-1. Milwaukee sent Miami to a 6th straight loss, 3-1. I'm Steve DeSager.
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3: Dressed up, ready to celebrate a Bronx bummer. A Bronx bummer. Welcome in the beginning of another hour of the Ben Maller Show. We are in the air everywhere as we hang out in the very back of the echo chamber. We do. And the sports takes do not stop. They don't. They just keep going and going and going as we're hanging out here. Coast to coast, border to border, and beyond on the vast and historically powerful microphones of FSR emanating live.
6: Do it live!
3: From the fish. 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And good on that. And we are back at it again here, slaving away over the hot microphones of Fox Sports Radio. Big story, our weekend big story. Now, the World Cup is the international story, and it was on Fox. You better watch. However, I know it's July, and there's a lot of baseball to go. The dog days of the baseball season. However, the Dodgers and the Yankees got together for an interleague showcase series. Highlight of the baseball season, or was it? Did you watch any of this over the weekend? Well, there was a game on Friday. There was no game on Saturday because rain. And then on Sunday, they played a doubleheader. The Dodgers dominated the first game. And then later on, Jazz Chisholm bailed out the Bronx Bombers. An eighth-inning dinger. And a tie game, and the Yankees get the split in the twin bill. The day-night doubleheader there. As L.A., though, dominating the weekend series in terms of big clutch hits and doing what the Dodgers always seem to do in this era, winning those type of games. So that is a good jumping-off point. Let us discuss, knowing that if the Yankees had won, it would have been Yankee lapdog.

was calling up and giving Yankee propaganda. They did not win. And the Yankees not looking all that great. So the question, how should Yankee brains, I say that with a wink and a nod, Aaron Boone and Brian Cashman, along with his army of nerds, how should they feel about the state of the Bronx Bombers after losing the series to the D-O-D-G-E-R-S Dodgers? So I've got Class A misdemeanor, Roomba, and Jello. And we will combine all of these things together, and we're going to have the wacky tabacky is what we're going to have. All right, so the first thing I have here to answer the question, how should Aaron Boone and Brian Cashman look at this, the people in charge of the Yankees, deeply concerned. Now, to help out, Ryan in North Carolina reminds us that if this was NASCAR, the Yankees should be waving the caution flag at this particular point. This is a caution flag situation. This was supposed to be a heavyweight championship fight, and the Yankees showed up without boxing gloves. They did have pool noodles, so they had that. They didn't have their boxing gloves. They had pool noodles. Now, New York did not just get exposed by the Doyers over the weekend. They got undressed. Over the weekend. Total Class A misdemeanor public indecency. The New York Yankees, the Dodgers, schooling them in their own building and proving the gap is wider than ever. That clutch Max Muncy hit. Aaron Boone, do you leave the pitcher in? Do you take the pitcher out? You're damned if you do. You're damned if you don't. This was the ultimate measuring stick for the New York Yankees. And it turns out that the Yankees find themselves side by side on the wrong side of the canyon of heroes. L.A. operating like a Fortune 500, just a domination situation. They're like whatever your favorite big company is, that's the Dodgers. They're like Google, and the Bronx Bombers are a mom-and-pop operation that's got the paper receipts, and that's it. They're just a cash operation, and that's all here. Salvaging one rather sloppy, chaotic win in a Sunday night bullpen game. We got the old bullpen game there. Does not paper over the many cracks in the lineup without Aaron Judge, the pitching staff, mainly the bullpen. If Boone and Cashman believe that this team is in this particular team right now is right where they need to be, with the reigning back-to-back, belly-to-belly champions of baseball, then they're the only ones who think that. They're the only ones that are buying the hype. The trade deadline is a couple weeks away, less than 2 weeks away from the trade deadline, and that is your chance to close the gap. That is your chance to meaningful addition, make things a little bit easier for the Yankees as they're fighting it out. Boy, the American League's bad this year, just in general. And the Red Sox are on this burner. They're winning a bunch of games and all that. And it's like, it's completely wide open. Completely wide open in the American League. Now, secondly, to the rules police, the rules Gestapo we go in baseball. Recent reports at Major League Baseball rather quietly cracking down on in-game use of artificial intelligence. And they've been disabling custom apps from being used in the dugout. This comes after reports that the iPads that have been used by baseball teams, they discovered that some teams are using them for strategic recommendations, such as pitch selection, substitutions, and other coaching decisions. Now, we have said for years that these decisions have been made by the nerds, and the managers are just middle managers, and they just merely follow the instructions of the front office. Well, now we're taking things to the next level. The New York Metropolitans were singled out by former reliever Adam Ottavino, who recently claimed that they were the main team, the Mets were the main team that got dinged, they got cracked down upon by the league office there for using a very expensive AI program to assist with pitch calling
and other in-game strategy. But wait, there's more.

So Ottavino alleged that he played briefly for the Mets, but the owner, Stephen Cohen, the guy that owns the Mets, Steve Cohen, invested several hundreds of thousands of dollars to get a special app, a special AI app, not just using ChatGPT or Gemini or these other, whatever the other AIs that are out there are, Grok. No. The Mets owner got his own special app with his own proprietary blend for the Mets and said, okay, we're going to rely on this AI-generated recommendations that traditionally had been made by the people that are supposed to make them, the human beings that are involved in the game. Yankee captain Aaron Judge was asked about this in general, not about the Mets specifically. Judge called the idea of teams making decisions with AI, quote, crazy. Wait till he finds out who makes the decisions for the Yankees. It's not Aaron Boone. Other managers, though, did acknowledge off the record that AI is a big part of the sport, even as Major League Baseball tries to put the kibosh on it and tries to make it all go away, limiting the influence in games. All right, so the question, how are we supposed to react to what appears to be this report, if you believe Adam Ottavino, that the New York Mets got dinged for using AI? They got dinged for using AI in the dugout on pitch calling mainly. All right, so the first reaction I had is hilarious. Capital H, hilarious. So this guy, Steve Cohen, the hedge fund godfather, right? Hedge fund godfather, Steve Cohen, liked the Mets so much he bought the team. This guy's burning money yet again. Burning money yet again. And here we are. He spent hundreds of thousands of dollars to, in theory, gain a competitive advantage only for the New York Mets, proving yet again that the Mets investing all this money in artificial intelligence because they ran out of actual natural intelligence, so they had to spend some money to buy some intelligence, and then they still get kicked in the nuts anyway. They found a way to both be too futuristic, the Mets, and too incompetent at the same time. The desperation with a motherboard. That's the Mets right there. That's the Mets. And for what? It didn't work. It didn't work. The Mets have the fourth worst record in baseball. Think about that. There's only three teams that suck more than the Mets. And if you believe this report, they were using a very expensive AI app to make decisions. Yes. My God. So now they've been stonewalled, Major League Baseball, for using this rubbish contraband in the dugout for now. And the league essentially said you can use AI to optimize your farm system. And as long as you do it before games, you can't do it in real time. You cannot use your little app thingamajig to tell the catcher what to do like he's a Roomba. All right, catcher, go over there, clean the dust up in the corner. Well, I'm not a vacuum. Well, you are a vacuum. You're a Roomba. No, you're not. So Major League Baseball deciding. And this is the big decision. Do you want humans to make decisions, or do you just want to make this just a video game and have the AI thing do it, the algorithms decide what moves to make during the game? And for now, it's still the three-ring binder. You still have the three-ring binder. The app is not good for now. It's not kosher for now. We'll see if that changes. The Mets were the most aggressive adopters of the AI-assisted decision-making, and yet they have still underperformed relative to the very high expectations that the Mets had and their fan base had, and they've, for now, undercut the notion that the advanced technology that's out there can overcome poor on-field execution. So that's actually a good thing. They trusted the app on their iPads there to fix human incompetence. And it turns out that AI is not good enough to fix human incompetence. That's a good thing. That's a good thing. So if you're bad at your job, you can't just use AI and then have all the answers. We like that. So the Mets didn't just get beat by the AI, the analytics, and all that stuff. They got curb-stopped by their own tablet in the dugout. How great is that? That's outstanding. So if you're, if you're going to cheat, if you're going to be a cheat, you might as well cheat like the Astros. Bang, bang! Whistle, whistle! That's how they did it. All right, final thought. We stay in.

Queens. Interesting developing story out of that part of the country. Bo Bichette, yet again, for the second time in about a month, addressing the growing trade speculation. The August 3rd MLB trade deadline, saying that he isn't focused on the rumors. Okay. Is concentrating on playing baseball. That's by the book, sportscliche.com. A lot of uncertainty. The Mets expected to have a bonfire and start unloading as many players as they get rid of. Bo Bichette, Francisco Lindor on that short list of players that will be relocating, if you believe the scuttlebutt. Bichette has a no-trade thingamajig in his contract, and he was asked about that part of it. He declined to say whether he would waive the no-trade doohickey to leave the Mets. Said, quote, "That has not been brought to my attention right now, so I don't have an answer." All right, question. Bo Bichette giving, as you heard there, a murky answer when asked about waiving his no-trade clause to exit the Metropolitans. How do you size this one up? All right, so if you look at the tail of the tape on this, this was a masterclass in non-answer answer. Very professional. When pressed on whether or not, again, he would waive his rights to facilitate a move from the New York Mets, Bo Bichette essentially just gave a shrug. He just, I don't know what you want me to do. So that response right there, that response had the structural integrity of a trampoline made out of Jell-O. Have you ever been on a Jell-O trampoline? It does not last very long. Usually there's a kinky element to the Jell-O trampoline, a lot of nudity involved, which I'm not complaining about. So it's very fuzzy would be the way I would describe this. And so fuzzy, we need a lint roller. That's how fuzzy this answer was by Bo Bichette. And I said this in a previous episode. He wants to be the good guy. He doesn't want to be the bad guy. He wants the Mets to be the bad guy. And so if he is traded, they'd be like, well, I didn't want to trade, but the Mets asked me. You know, I thought about it. I was like, well, I didn't really want to leave, but they, you know, this other team wanted me, and so that's it. So he didn't actually address the question. He gave a bit of a filibuster, Bo Bichette, a bit of a filibuster, like he was running for the city controller position, offering up a salad, a bit of a word salad there, and that's it. So we're like, well, can you clarify that? Well, no, that's my answer. I'm not gonna clarify that. So instead of taking a firm stand, he offered pleasantries about the last place Mets, and how if only I'd gotten off to a better start, things would have been better, which is the baseball version, like going to the DMV, waiting online for 4 hours, and then complimenting the wait times at the DMV. Well, no, nobody compliments the wait times at the DMV. So right now, the front office of the Mets acting like Dumbo, right? Dumbo, all ears and no flight, because it's up to Bo Bichette whether or not he would like to approve a trade, and they're technically listening to all the offers for teams that are looking for that big push down the stretch here. And until Bo Bichette gives green light go, then all those rumors are just grounded. All planes are grounded. So you got to think the Blue Jays, they're not much of a contender. The American League, though, is wide open, so you do the math on that. The Phillies in the National League, that'd be a tough one for the Mets, though. Would you trade Bo Bichette if you're the Mets in division? And Bo Bichette's got a bunch of player options. He's got some ways to get out, some escape hatches if he wants. The Phillies wanted him. The Mets snuck in at the last minute, gave him everything he wants. And so this does raise the stakes. Keep an eye on it before that trade deadline here. The billion-dollar question, and do you, A, find a team willing to take Bo Bichette, and B, if you do find a team, does he want to play for that team? It is the Ben Maller Show. If you'd like to be part, 877-99 on Fox is the call-in number. We'll take some calls later this hour. We have the instant advice line. Time now for the Maller Riddle of the Day. And we go to the fine city of Cincinnati, where we had a Maller meet and greet earlier this year. It was technically Newport, Kentucky. Had a wonderful time meeting everyone that took the time out to show up.
And those that didn't, well, you missed out. So anyway, here's the Maller riddle of the day. Reds pitcher Chase Burns, Mr.

0: Burns. Chase Burns' new 7-year, $105 million contract extension over the weekend was delayed because of blank. Again, the story, Reds pitcher Chase Burns got a new 7-year, $105 million contract extension over the weekend, but it was delayed because of blank. That is the Maller riddle of the day. The answer, we'll get to it. We will do it next.
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0: This is Marcel in Brooklyn. If you missed the Malapalooza last week, a production of J Scoop and Just Josh teamed up with Marcel for this song. Will he be voted as the people's champ? Marcel did win the vote among the judges, Inca Terror and Ben, Lorena, and Coop. There's still time to vote. I'm going to leave that up for those of you that do not go on social media over the weekend. Go to the Ben Maller page on X, right there at the top. You got about till at midday or late afternoon, depending where you are. And it is neck and neck. Top two are separated within the margin of error. The top four, Christy in Kansas, Nimbot and company, Marcel in Brooklyn, and Ohio Al, Dick in Dayton. Malapalooza, one vote per customer. You can check that out if you want to get in there. And you can literally sway the vote. Just a few votes separate the top two. So make sure to vote if you have not done that yet. And that'll be done by midday. And then we'll have the People's Champ. And we'll have the champion.
1: Yes, we can.
0: We already crowned Marcel the champion from the vote.
2: He's a weapon.
0: In studio. If you want to be part, 877-99 on Fox, on X, at Ben Maller. That's at Ben Maller. You can be part of the show that way. Lorena, FSR Tech Queen.
3: Hi, Bill.
0: Don't talk to me. And Koopaloop at A Bronco Fan. Your comments can and will be used against you in the court of sports radio, so please act accordingly. All right, time now for the riddle of the day. Reds pitcher Chase Burns. Mr. Burns got a 7-year, $105 million extension. Good for him. He's buying dinner. That was over the weekend. It was delayed, though, because of blank. Because of blank. And Courtesy Flusher says, elderly people blocking the aisle at the grocery store. Just talking. Yeah. Now, the worst is when you go to the checkout at the grocery store and you just want to have the person do their thing, and then there's that old woman who hasn't talked to anybody in weeks, and she went out to the store to buy some peas and some carrots, and she has to have a full-on conversation with the person checking out, and you just want to leave. You just want to get out of there, and that woman will not stop talking. And she's telling everything about her cat. Her grandkids don't like her. Her kids hate her. You know, the whole
3: thing. It's even worse when the person doing the

0: checking out is the chatterbox, not just the person in front of you, because then they chat with every single person. God,
1: I love self-checkout. And you people are ruining self-checkout because you're stealing everything, and they're getting rid of self-checkout a lot of places because you just steal everything, so screw you. Then I have to talk to these people. The worst is Trader Joe's. They don't have self-checkout. And I go into Trader Joe's, and I say, I usually go in there and get some pizza dough and some tomato sauce. Oh, is it pizza night? No, what do you think? Taco night? You know? It's like, come on. Anyway, all right, let's see. Does anyone know the answer here? Late night drug tester said the Reds had to wait for the sale of their nude Pikachu cards. All right. Wow. All right. Riddle of the day. Eileen says delayed because of a phone call from Ann Marge Rock. All right. What else do we have? Tammy in Vegas says delayed because everyone was at a Dick in Dayton, Ohio Owl concert. Incaterra says a biblical plague of frogs, lice, and locusts. My God. Because of a viral internet star from Alf the Alien Opiner. Because of Butterfingers from Mallor Prop Guy. The GM was enjoying a nice Butterfingers. Andy,
0: the candy.
1: Yes, right. Andy Furman overslept, according to Eek in Roseville, Minnesota. Explosive diarrhea from Sir Smokes-a-Lot. What else do we have? Delayed by a sold-out String Benders concert. Yeah, that's absolutely correct. What else do we have? Let's see here. Delayed because of him building a room addition. All right. Perito says, Benny, the name of the Mets AI app is Art Howe. That's very funny. What else do we have? Let's see. Page Dan. I can't read that. All right. Do you have an answer? That's enough. Lorraine, do you have an answer to the Mallor riddle? One more time for those of you a little late to class. Reds pitcher Chase Burns, new 7-year, $105 million contract extension over the weekend, was delayed because of blank.
0: Because Martha Stewart tried to cash the check early.
1: Oh, that's a shame. No, no, no. Because the Reds general manager, who you've never heard of, spilled coffee all over the contract, so they had to print a new contract.
0: That's something I would do.
1: Why not just do the old, the DocuSign? I thought we moved on from paper.
0: Right, who prints paper anymore?
1: Right? Yeah, you can
0: save the trees.
1: Buy a car, you can buy a house on DocuSign. All right, let's go to the phones. Eeny, meeny, miny, moe, pick a caller by their name. Let's go to Andrea. She's in Berkeley. She's the astrology insider. And she will put the bow on the World Cup as it's over. Spain spoiling a messy World Cup. Hello, Andrea.
2: Hello, Ben. How are you?
1: If I was any better, I'd be a Messi, but not the man from Argentina, as he went out meekly at the World Cup.
2: Yes, we have Mercury retrograde, which would explain what you were just talking about and someone spilling something. I've had some technical difficulties, but back to Messi. He's a Cancerian, born June 24, 1967. And Sun Sign Cancers, Ben, they're known for their emotions and their emotionality. So it made, astrology is a permission giver. It made perfect sense that he was crying. Because Cancer, I always say, is food, family, and feelings. So that emotional, empathy, that is really a lot of who his personality is.
1: Well, the issue is, not just that, but the next World Cup, he's going to be on TV somewhere as a talking head. He's not going to be playing. He'll be on TV somewhere giving commentary.
2: Right. June 24, 1967. How right you are.
1: Yeah.
2: I know. It's like sports, even though you're not old, they make you feel old. So, it's a different part of his life path that awaits him. So that was just something to just know that Cancerians are very emotional, and it made perfect sense that he cried and, give him space to do that because he was disappointed like many people were. So that's just, part of our personality when you're a sun sign Cancer. And he recently had his birthday. It was June 24. So, he's definitely looking for another chapter of his life path. And in the meantime, have quite a legacy and just, give him space to express his emotionality. And it'll be interesting to see the next chapter of his life path. But that is the water signs. Cancer, Scorpio, and Pisces are the most emotionally outward signs of the zodiac. So water signs are very emotional. So for your listeners out there, can

0: Cancer, Pisces. I know there's some Scorpios there. Might be a little more private about it, but they're definitely feeling it.
1: I got you. All right. So it's very emotional time.
0: Yes.
1: And, the water signs. That's where it's at, the water signs. All right. Very good. All right. Well, thank you, Andrea. Have a great rest of your day there. And Virgo in service on X. People can say hello. Yes, Virgo in service.
0: Yes, thank you, babe.
1: We might have to contact Poseidon and get to the bottom of this, the water thing there. All right. Well, thank you. There she goes. All right.
0: Take good care.
1: All right. Our friend Andrea. Let's say hello to Bring It Home Jerome in Charleston. We'll see who he's complaining about. Hello, Jerome. Welcome. Jerome? Oh, I hold on a second. Let me punch the right line up. Oh, there he is. Hello, Jerome. What's going on, Jerome?
2: How long have you been doing radio, Ben?
1: All right. Let's say hello to Graham in Minnesota. What's going on? I'm not in the mood. Call somebody else. I'm tired of your bull crap. Graham, what's going on? Graham in Minnesota. Welcome.
3: How's it going, Ben?
1: Well, it's better now that I'm talking to you and not Jerome in Charleston.
3: Hey, I was wondering if I could be sworn into the Maller Militia.
1: Are you prepared? This is a big step in a young person's life to be sworn in. Are you okay?
3: Yes, I am prepared.
1: All right. Lorena, we only do it once a show. I have to check with Lorena to make sure we're allowed to do this, the Maller Oath. Are we allowed here? She's thinking about it.
4: The winds do seem nice, and the moon is beautiful tonight. It might be a good time for an initiation.
1: You think it'll be? Is there some kind of moon cosmic thing or something like that?
4: Did he just burp fart? What was that?
1: Did you fart? Did you just fart, Graham?
3: I did not.
1: Did you burp?
3: No, sir.
1: You did not.
4: I thought I heard something.
1: Lorena claims that she heard you fart.
4: Well, I suppose you can do it.
1: Okay. All right. This is exciting. All right. Everyone quiet here. It's very serious. So just repeat after me. Okay, Graham, just repeat after me. Here we go. I state your name.
3: I, Graham.
1: Do solemnly swear.
3: Do solemnly swear.
1: That I will support and defend the Ben Maller Show.
3: That I will support and defend the Ben Maller Show.
1: Against all enemies, foreign and domestic.
3: Against all enemies, foreign and domestic.
1: And that I will obey the orders.
3: And I will obey the orders.
1: To peacefully fight back.
3: To peacefully fight back.
1: Against hostile attacks.
3: Against hostile attacks.
1: From rival sports gas bags and blowhards.
3: From rival sports gas bags and blowhards.
1: So help me God.
3: So help me God.
1: Congratulations, Graham. You are the newest member of the Maller Militia by the powers vested in me. The state of the Ben Maller Show. I now pronounce you a sworn member in honor
3: of
1: Skeeter in Montana. Newest member of the Maller Militia. So this is now we're a peaceful group, Graham. We don't want violence. Sometimes we get attacked.
3: I don't either.
1: Sometimes people attack cyber warfare. So be prepared at all times.
3: And I had a thought about the Lou Dortrade, if I may share that real quick.
1: All right. A hot take right away. The man's just been sworn in with a Lou Dort take. Go ahead.
3: I don't like it because Oklahoma City had a great group of people, especially since they drafted Adai Mara out of Michigan in the draft. I think they could have run it back. Yes, Atlanta has the money to sign him to an extension, but I think Oklahoma City should have kept him.
1: I agree. I got ripped. That guy called up all upset with me. I think it was in North Carolina. He was upset. But no, I think you should have kept him and found a way to manipulate the books and all that stuff. But the thing that bothers me is the people that call up. Like, this is great. Oh, I'm so happy they traded a good player, a glue guy, for second round picks. Like somehow that's a good thing. How is that a good thing?
3: It's not. How many of those second round picks will pan out for the Thunder?
1: Well, once every 10 years, you could get a good second-round pick. If you have one every year, once out of 10. One out of 10.
3: I think that trade was a very bad trade that the Thunder made.
1: You know what? That's why you're sworn in, Graham. That's a great take. That's why I swore you in. All right. Thank you, Graham. Appreciate that. The great Graham in Minnesota. Sworn in. Newest member. And he didn't F it up like 2% chance. Remember our buddy in Alabama last week? It's not good. So it was very awkward. We're good now. Everything's all right. We moved on. We got Graham there sworn in. I'm fired up. That upsets hollering.

0: James because he blocked Hollering James. So that's a good thing.
1: It was like a slam gram.
0: Yeah. James was, I wanted to be sworn in again. I wanted to. The Insta Advice Line. Unscreened Radio. Who needs our advice? You have a suggestion? I have a suggestion. Well, if you have something better, send me a message on X at Ben Maller. That's at Ben Maller. We will get, this is exciting, we're going to get to the Insta Advice Line, Unscreened Radio. We'll get to that, and we will do it next.
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1: Hey, you sports figure guy or girl.
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1: Here's some instant advice.
3: Hold that thought. No one's paid attention to me for 10 whole seconds.
1: And if you don't like it, screw you.
0: All right, so we have three options here. Three options as recommended. I have one. I was going to give advice to World Cup soccer fans on what to watch now that the World Cup is over. We also have Ferg Dog, who said, how about advice to Jerome on how to chill out? Jerome in Charleston, who's very angry at the world. Alf, the alien opiner, said, advice to retired callers Jed, who fled, and Justin in Cincinnati, who have gotten out of the rat race. They can't handle the spotlight anymore. And Eek in Roseville, Minnesota, said, how about advice to Bryson DeChambeau, who had a tough run of it over the weekend. So, Lorena, you want to pick here? Which one do you like here, Lorena? Go ahead.
4: Let's do the third one, Bryson DeChambeau.
0: Really? I did not expect you to go with... I was surprised.
4: I was kind of leaning towards how to, you know, make Messi feel better after losing to his protege, but hey.
0: All right, so Bryson DeChambeau, who had a tough run of it over the weekend. So, advice to DeChambeau. Does it really matter who we give advice to? Anyway, these guys just call up and have their own agenda. 877-99 on Fox. If you want to be part, 877-996-6369. And Rory McIlroy slamming Bryson DeChambeau. There was a penalty, accused him of holding the Open hostage over the weekend. A big hullabaloo in the golf world. Scotty Scheffler said DeChambeau is not a cheater, even though there was a rules hullabaloo at the British Open. All right, here we go. You're live on the air when you hear my voice. Line one, your advice to Bryson DeChambeau, line one.
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0: Open. 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
7: Hey, look at is that did he stomp the grass or something? Is that what happened?
0: Yeah, something like that. Yeah. That's morning time, by the way. Rick and Maryland. Caller, you're on the air. Advice to Bryson DeChambeau, caller.
8: Tom Brady bought his son a three-legged.
0: All right, there's Jerome. Caller, you're on the air. Line 6. Hello, Line 6. You're live on the air, Line 6. DeChambeau was given a two-stroke penalty because he, as the caller mentioned there, stomped around the grass.
9: You should have went with advice for Jerome, Lorena. Listen to him. He's still pissed.
0: Yeah, that's a good point, Ferg Dog. Yeah, Jerome's still upset. He's calling in. He can't get his take on the air all the way. Caller, you're Line 1.

0: 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Line number one. Number one. Hello, caller.
1: Hey, Maddie. Hey, maybe me and Jerome can do a segment, Picking with Poppy and Jerome.
0: Oh, there's a Dorco the comedian. And he did really good, by the way. His song was, he killed it. That's a shocker in the Malapalooza. Very good song. Let's go to line three. You're on the air. It's the Insta Advice Line, Unscreen Radio for Bryson DeChambeau. Big controversy there at Royal Birkdale over the weekend. Hello, you're on the air, line three.
2: Oh, hey, Ben, how you doing? I'll take him down, too.
0: All right, line five. Everyone's a comedian. Line five, you're on the air, line five.
3: Take him to the chopping block. Off with his head.
0: Okay, thank you. Yes, it's unscreened. Line six, you're on the air, line six. Advice to Bryson DeChambeau.
4: Prepare for the Las Vegas Ben Maller meet and greet coming the end of August.
0: End of August. How about that? Sounded like our buddy Slug. In Vegas, we look forward to that. All right, line number one, number one. Hello, line one. You're on the air, line. Hello.
5: Yeah, the grass is on fire. Morning time.
0: Yes.
6: You should put that out.
0: I might want to, get some water or something like that.
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0: Well, that sounded like Andrew in Bakersfield. It's Unscreen Radio, 877-99 on Fox. Line five, you're on the air, line five. Hello.
8: Make them jump in the pond after the ball.
0: That's good. Oh, see, that's Sean the Hood Guy. I recognize that voice. That's the iconic pipes of Sean the Hood Guy checking in. It's Unscreen Radio. We're giving advice to Bryson DeChambeau. Got in some trouble there at the British Open over the weekend. There was a stomping around the grass incident. And we'll do one more. If it's good, I'll take credit. If not, I'll blame the Koopa Loop, who's going to pick the final call. Line three. You're on the air. Advice to Bryson DeChambeau. Line three.
9: One.
0: All right. Guy not paying attention, Coop. Guy not paying attention on line three.
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12: What you need to know.
13: The Red Sox won their 13th straight game, 6-1 over Tampa Bay. Winning pitcher Sonny Gray is 12-1. The Yankees at home earned a split of their doubleheader against the Dodgers. LA took the opener 8-2, the win to Yoshinobu Yamamoto on a complete game. Yankees won Sunday night 2-1 over the Dodgers on an 8th-inning solo homer from Jazz Chisholm. The Padres hit 5 home runs in a 19-2 decision at Kansas City. Milwaukee 3-1 over Miami, which has lost 6 straight for the Brewers. A 3-run homer, bottom of the ninth from William Contreras won it. Arizona was down 7-0 in the 6th inning and still beat St. Louis 8-7. Cincinnati held on 9-6 at Colorado despite 3 homers from Hunter Goodman, who has 30. Spain took the World Cup final in overtime against Argentina 1-0. Ryan Fox won the British Open by 1 stroke. NASCAR win for Joey Logano. I'm Steve DeSager.
12: It's time.
14: Anybody hear that?
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12: Tighten those laces.
15: Scared to close my eyes.
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12: Here he comes. It's him.
16: Here I am. Ta-da!
17: 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Down!
18: 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We're in trouble.
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12: 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That's the stuff. Now, live from the Fox Sports Radio studios, here he is, Ben Maller.
16: Well, it is not a message in a bottle. However, it is a message. Definitely welcome in the beginning of another hour of the Ben Maller Show. We are in the air everywhere. The talk fest all night. It does not stop. Back to the horse and buggy days, coast to coast, border to border, and beyond, on the vast and dapperly powerful microphones of FSR emanating live from the Haven.
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16: 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Jump shot. All right. Pretty good shot. Not bad. Not bad. Didn't want to break the camera. You know, got a lot of velocity. So our lead this hour is from Foxborough. The Patriots, the reigning AFC champions. They put a dud up in the Super Bowl and looking to get back to the promised land. I'm sure Mike Vrabel would love to have the games begin and get us away from the hot topic of Mike Vrabel's insider access, if you will. All right, so our lead this hour is from the training camp portion. I believe the rookies have reported for, there's like two or three teams that have rookies that have reported. The Patriots begin tomorrow. I think rookies have to show up to work. A.J. Brown, though, already putting in the work. Putting in the work, A.J. Brown. So if you didn't see this, perhaps not. Patriots star wide receiver A.J. Brown recently slobbering all over his quarterback. That's my quarterback, Drake May, saying that the young quarterback's talent is obvious and that his leadership impressed him even more. A love note from A.J. Brown. He said, revealed recently that he was struck by the reaction that he saw in a team meeting, a Patriots team meeting, in which Drake May confidently took charge, despite being one of the younger starting quarterbacks in the NFL. And A.J. Brown said, quote, "When I heard that, I was like, wow, that was impressive." Now, Brown also called May a, quote, "true leader, a true leader who naturally commands the locker room," adding that the quarterback doesn't wait for veterans to set the tone. So that is a good jumping off point. Let us discuss. So the question, A.J. Brown calling Patriots quarterback Drake May a, quote, "true leader." What do you make of it? So I've got stealth bomber, aluminum foil, and hot tub. And we will combine all of these things together, and we are going to make a big gallon of juice, a big container, gallon jug of juice. All right, so to kick off here, A.J. Brown didn't just compliment Patriots quarterback Drake May. This is not just a situation. Well, it's just a normal compliment. Yeah, for the untrained, the uneducated, yes, it's a normal compliment. Right, it is. However, I believe there's an ulterior motive here, that A.J. Brown weaponized the compliment of Drake May. He praised his quarterback with so much sugar. It was so sugary sweet, this praise by A.J. Brown. It was like a bedtime lullaby is what it was here. We're talking full-on public relations baptism, a bubble bath, a nice bubble bath there, a foot massage, scented candles, all of that stuff rolled into one, all of it. But make no mistake here that this was actually a combo platter, and that's why it rises to the level of a Mahler monologue. There's an extra meaning to these words. It's what we call the Daily Double. It's the Daily Double. That love letter to Drake May was a stealth bomber run, a drive-by of his former quarterback, A.J. Brown's former quarterback, guy named Jalen Hurts. Yep, written in the same exact sentence, the sub-meaning directed down I-95 down to Philadelphia here. It is a compliment so loud. How loud is it? Thanks for asking. It's so loud, it has become an insult. I'm not using psychobabble. I'm using common

sense. By declaring Drake May a true leader, A.J. Brown did not just praise the third-year quarterback. He screamed exactly what he thinks that Hurts isn't. Right? Those two were at loggerheads for several years. Now, they kept winning games, and so the Eagles didn't get rid of A.J. Brown. And until now, with Brown just dropping a warhead from his bunker in Foxborough towards Jalen Hurts. He didn't have to name names. It's kind of like when a coach gets fired. And then we talked a lot about the Buffalo Bills. I'll give you an example. So the Bills changed coaches, and then a lot of the players have just come out and they've got their knee pads on for the new coach. And so you look at that, you're like, okay, well, that's obviously they're taking shots, indirect shots at the old coach. Because the new coach is doing things the old coach didn't do, kind of like A.J. Brown, saying essentially, well, this guy's a great leader and all that. Yeah, unlike the last guy, you don't have to say it. You know, you don't have to say it. Right? It's retrieve, you know, kind of read between the lines, retrieve the information, retain the information. All right, now furthermore, by request, this comes from Mike in Northern New Jersey, who sent this in. He said, you know, Ben, I'm upset you didn't talk about this on your podcast. You should talk about it on the show. Okay, so fine. So we have drama at a sports memorabilia convention that took place over the weekend. Cam Scataboo, who? He's a running back for the New York Giants. So Cam Scataboo announced that he is perfectly fine. Thank God. Hallelujah. The reason he was asked about his health is because of a botched backflip heard round the interweb. This happened at that Fanatics Fest where they charge over $900 to take a photo with a famous person. And people actually paid for it. This sports memorabilia thing, the Fanatics Fest, the botched backflip, that alarmed media types. The social media got very upset. Because of the surgically repaired right ankle of Cam Scataboo. And Scataboo explained that while he was airborne, some point doing the flippy flip, Cam Scataboo realized that, holy cow, I'm not going to land this. I'm way too high. He added that the soft cushioned surface contributed to the awkward landing, he pointed out, rather than any kind of physical issue, and he stressed that the stunt caused, quote, no setback, saying nothing came out of that. I'm perfectly fine. Nothing happened. Question. Should the Giants head coach, John Harbaugh, read running back Cam Scataboo the riot act for the botched rehab backflip? Even though he wasn't hurt, should he still get called in to the principal's office? So I'm going to go no, and here's why. My answer is no, because it would be a pointless endeavor. That is why I'm going to go no. All right, this is who Cam Scataboo is. He's good for guys like me that do talk radio, because this guy is such a meathead. He is going to do such ridiculous things. He's not going to play long in the NFL. He's going to do such crazy things. It'll be great for my job, and I want to thank him for that. Players like this. Let's say, like, certain players are brands. They love to be brands and pitchmen and all that. Cam Scataboo has a warning label, is what he has. Doing a backflip while rehabbing from a serious injury in the NFL, it's kind of like microwaving aluminum foil. Not a good idea. Not a good idea. The most on-brand, lovable meathead move since. Remember when Gronk was with the Bucs and he tried to catch a football dropped out of a helicopter? Yeah, she did catch it. Wonderful. Scataboo is like a WWE stuntman who occasionally remembers, hey, I'm a football player. I should probably play some football. Okay, play football. Sounds good. I'll play some football. The guy who buys a motorcycle during physical therapy, that guy. You just don't fix that. You don't. You just pray that your deductible is low, and that's that. And he has repeatedly insisted the injury is not going to change his aggressive style. And I'm okay with that. Right? You're here for you're not here for a long time. You're here for a good time. And Cam Scataboo is here for a good time. And he wants to be a human battering ram and run over people. That's fine. That's his decision. He's a grown-up. Not really, but he's a grown-up, according to the
government he's grown up, Cam Scatterboo.

So good. Right? The Giants, in theory, are counting on this guy being a major part of their offense. Played just 8 games last season. And so it's kind of like betting on a pillar to the building that's got a hairline crack. You're like, well, I think it'll be okay. Well, yeah, just no earthquake or anything like that. I think it'll be all right. All right, last thing. State-run NFL media, the propaganda arm of the NFL, which is a partnership between ESPN and the NFL. They tossed out a story that several of my Ram homies wanted me to see, and I thought this was interesting. So the state-run NFL media, state-sponsored, said that the Rams could be in on, could's a weasel word, could be in on free agent wide receiver Deebo Samuel. This guy had one amazing year for the 49ers and has been living off that ever since then. The idea, the theory by state-sponsored NFL media is the Rams are lacking behind Puka Nacua and Davante Adams. There's not a lot there. The third option is not great for the Rams. And Samuel had that one first-team all-pro season back in his salad days with the 49ers. He signed an $82 million contract early in his career and completely vanished. Completely vanished. Has been underwhelming at the end of his time with the 49ers and certainly in Washington with the team formerly known as the Redskins. And he is still available. Now, how do you know things are not going well? Teams have already started training camp and you haven't signed. You have not signed. Yeah, you're still out there on the market. The flea market is open. There's not a lot left. It's kind of like having a garage sale and you got that toaster with burn marks on it that doesn't really work and it's still there. It's like the last item left. That's kind of where Samuel is. So the argument for him is that he's versatile and that's the pitch. So the question, what do you make of the overwhelming favorite to win the Super Bowl, the LA Rams, being connected to Deebo Samuel? So we're talking about a free agent, not a player on a roster, not a player on a roster. We're in here talking about a free agent. So you'd have to bend reality. You have to bend reality to make that fit. Now, twisting yourself into a nice soft pretzel with a little salt on top, a nice soft pretzel. This is one of those stories that is better in theory than reality. It's a fun idea and it's a bad outcome. So I'm in charge. I do not recommend this. Now, if you want to futz around and bring him in, that's fine. The Rams don't need Deebo. They're fine without him. They need a younger version of what he was for that 1 year with the 49ers. And so you imagine him lining up in the slot. And the argument for him is like, hey, this thing can take handoffs. And that was always the argument. He's like a running back playing wide receiver and can create mismatches and as an all-purpose weapon. The old Swiss Army knife in Sean McVay's offense. However, yeah, he could line up in the slot and take handoffs and catch screens and all that. The problem is Deebo has not been that guy. You're not that guy, pal. The Swiss Army knife guy. He's the Swiss Army knife with a dull blade and the can opener doesn't open. The can opener doesn't open. It's just not good. Just not good there. So that's the issue. And Sean McVay can fix a lot in the Sorcerer's Workshop. He can fix a lot of things. However, he would need to go on to Amazon or Temu and buy the hot tub time machine for this one. Deebo, I believe he's like 30. He's a shell of what he once was or will be 30 soon. And we're talking about from his dominating season with the 49ers to where he is now. His production has gone down, down, down, down, down, down, down, down, down, down, down. A 44.5% production drop. As we like to point out, imagine a company and their production goes down 44.5%. What would that do to the stock value of the company? Well, don't ask. The Rams, if they're really worrying about a third playmaker, if this is actually a thing for the LA Rams, that is a luxury problem. It's kind of like complaining that your mansion's pool is not a Olympic-sized pool. It's a little short of that. Well, it's a mansion. I know, but it's not. It needs to be Olympic-sized. Why does it need to be Olympic-sized? Well, I just want to tell people I have an Olympic-sized pool. But it's not Olympic-sized. Oh, no. Well, I got to sell the house and get a new house. Well, what is that? Don't hold your breath. It is the Ben Maller Show. If you'd like to be part, we have an open line, 877-99 on Fox. That's

0: 877-996-6369 if you want to be part of the program. Well, it's gold, but it's fool's gold, a new revelation in the latest NFL scandal. Will it work? And everyone will be yapping about this in a few hours. We got to jump on it. You'll hear it here and nowhere else. We'll get to that, and we will do it next.
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0: It is the Ben Maller Show as we continue on all night, every night during the week, and the fifth hour podcast all weekend long as the World Cup is now over. And the show continues. We're getting into the NFL training camp period. The NFL scandal developing over the weekend. We'll talk about that. In the meantime, you can call in 877-99-VOX. Don't forget to vote, though, if you... You don't go on social media on the weekends. There's still time. A few hours left to vote. I'm going to leave this up until about midday.
1: It's a democracy.
0: By the people, for the people. You can help decide. And I say this, and I'm not blowing smoke up here. No, you know what? This is a real opportunity for you.
2: He's got the cleanest
0: The
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0: Top two slots in the Mallorpalooza, the vote of the people, the people's champ, separated by

0: 1:30 or so Pacific in the afternoon. 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On X, at Ben Maller. That's at Ben Maller. Follow that account. It'll change your life in amazing ways.
1: I put in 2 minutes every night.
0: Unless it does not. Unless it does not. You can also hit us up on the X machine at Ben Maller. Lorena, FSR Tech Queen. I think I repeated that. Yes. And Coop. You can say hello to Coop there at Bronco Fan. That's Bronco Fan. Your comments can and will be used against you if you're named Hoosier Bill. Back to it. All right, back to it we go, and we'll have later this hour the Maller Militia feud. That'll be coming your way over the weekend. So it's quite the scandal. Very juicy. Guy with a great job. NFL executive. And he's in a whole lot of trouble. Whole lot of trouble. A guy named Ryan Gold. Sounds like a fake name. So I don't know if you saw this or not. Over the weekend, while we were off the watchtower and guarding the overnight, the graveyard shift, the NFL announced that the Cardinals' director of college scouting, Ryan Gold, had been suspended indefinitely for violating the league's gambling policy. What? Whoa! This is not good here. So the initial reporting over the weekend, they investigated. They say that he provided insider information regarding the Cardinals' draft selections before the picks were announced. And he participated in parlay bets on NFL and college games, violating the policy, the gambling policy of the NFL. So this seemed like a big deal. Well, wait a minute. Well, over the weekend, the lawyer for Ryan Gold, the Cardinals scouting director, claimed this could not be true at all. And the reason it could not be true, they issued a prepared statement. They said Ryan Gold had been an outstanding NFL executive. I don't know about that. Have you seen the Cardinals? The accusations made by the league, this is according to his attorney, regarding his participation in prohibited gambling activities are blatantly false. We have demanded an appeal. We look forward to clearing his good name. And the main argument, as I understand it, the main argument is the lawyer said, listen, Ryan Gold could not have given out the Cardinals draft picks because he didn't know the Cardinals draft picks. That's what he's claiming. Okay, let's go to the phones. We'll say hello. Eeny, meeny, miny, moe. Let's say hello to Jonathan, who's in the Orlando area. Hello, Jonathan. Welcome.
2: Thank you, Ben. How you doing tonight? First-time caller.
0: First-time caller. It's not even a newbie night. We got to do a newbie night. We haven't done a newbie night in a while. We got to do a newbie night.
2: Long-time listener.
0: Long-time listener. First-time caller. Yes. What's going on? Well, welcome. Thanks for calling, Jonathan. Why is this morning different than all other mornings?
2: I drive here and there, and I just had a long time before my next pickup, and I heard you shouting about Debo this, Ram this. I missed the first part of that segment. Where did that even come from? Because
0: That came from the NFL propaganda arm. They're saying that Debo Samuel will be a good fit for the Rams. They need a third weapon. That's the NFL media, state-run media.
2: I was born and bred in St. Louis, been Rams fan my whole life. The only thing Debo will be doing on the Rams is being our water boy. All I can remember is that picture of him crying on the sidelines when we knocked him out of the playoffs in the NFC Championship game 3-4 years ago. He will never take a snap with the Rams. We don't want that crybaby on our team. And third target, I don't know where this is coming from. Rams don't even need a third wide receiver. They barely run three wide receivers anymore. Draft C.J. Daniels out of Miami. Debo, of all people, he needs to stay away. That's all I know.
0: All right, you've called your shot. You say no Debo. It did seem, though, like the only team he consistently dominated with the Niners was the Rams. He was a Ram assassin for several years.
2: Yeah, except for in the championship game, you know. But I'll give him all those regular season games.
0: Yeah. Well, who's the third wide receiver? Is it Jordan Whittington? Is that the third wide receiver for the Rams? That's not great.
2: Right now, but they also drafted C.J. Daniels out of Miami. Miami's number two. And he's more of a deep threat, which should give Puka more in the middle of the field and let Devontae do what he does in the red zone. But they run 13 personnel. They run three tight ends. They rarely run, you know, three wide receivers on the field anymore in McVay's new system. And you know, offense isn't going to matter when Aaron Donald announces his retirement on Thursday during the season ticket holders.

0: special event with Matt Stafford, Miles Garrett, and a special announcement.
1: Oh.
0: You know, so,
1: okay.
0: So we'll see.
1: All right. Well, you're right. If the Rams give up 6 points a game, it doesn't really matter who their third wide receiver is if they're giving up 6 points.
0: Exactly. It's fun. Just touch on the Cardinals thing real quick. I know you mentioned at the end he didn't know the draft picks, but come on, man. What I saw was he went 5 for 5 on a parlay for the first 5 picks. And you thought you weren't going to get caught? Who goes 5 for 5 on draft picks?
1: It is possible that he got it right. It's, it does happen that he just happened to get it right. Talk about bad luck. You go 5 for 5 and it happened. You happen to work for the team and you just got lucky on the 5 picks. Like, terrible luck. All right. Well, be safe. Calls more often. More than once, Jonathan. Thank you, buddy. Jonathan Ramfin in Orlando. Let's say hello. Eeny, meeny, miny, moe. Yeah, that's right. Mike the Leopard. Leprechaun is all bummed out because there's no more World Cup. Hello, Mike the Leprechaun.
2: Ben, you're wrong on a few fronts. One, there is a World Cup coming up in 2027. The Women's World Cup is in Brazil, so you can look forward to that. So there you go. And Argentina lost. Did you notice?
1: Apparently Argentina lost. Did you know that?
3: I had no idea.
1: Coop, are you aware that Argentina lost in the World Cup finale on Sunday? I didn't know that. Did you know that?
2: Lorena has no idea about anything, but that's okay.
1: Wow, shots fired.
2: So Trump was a ding-dong. He couldn't get out off the stage when they were taking
1: He was trying
2: picture.
1: To enjoy it. This is if you become president, you get to hang out with the rich, powerful people. If you're the president, you get to hang out with other powerful people. He wanted to soak it all in. If you missed it, overnight there was a controversy because the president would not get off the stage at the World Cup, and the Spaniards were celebrating, and so they had to go to Photoshop. They had to edit out the president of the photograph of the team celebrating it. So.
2: And Mbappe got the golden boot. Mbappe, although they lost to England.
1: That's not what Poppy calls him.
2: He calls him Mappy.
1: Mappy. Got the golden boot. Mappy. Yeah.
2: Ole, ole, ole, ole. And by the way, Marcel didn't win that thing on Friday.
1: Hold on a sec. Marcel, according to Mike the Leprechaun, you did not win on Friday.
4: Well, I was win, thanks to the voting side on that X machine.
1: All right. He's claiming he won, Mike the Leprechaun. That's what he's saying.
2: He doesn't have grammar. He said, I was win.
1: All right. Marcel, Mike's questioning your grammar.
4: I was a grammar.
1: All right. He points out he was a grammar. That's right.
2: He doesn't know food because all he does is food, stupid bits. Okay, Marcel, I have a comment for you. Awesome starts with me. Ugly starts with you. Go back to your good.
1: Marcel, I think he just called you ugly.
4: That's not true. And Ben, completely this there, sir. Take this time to Mike the Idiocon to block him and eliminate as well, if you please.
1: Yeah. So, Marcel, according to Slug, we're going to have a big meet and greet in late August, about a month from now.
4: Will be right here in Brooklyn.
1: No. Well, it's going to be in Vegas. So if I buy your plane ticket, will you fly out to Vegas and take part? I want you to sing at the – I'll pay for your plane ticket. You fly out to Vegas. I'll have you perform at the
4: meeting. Well, believe it or not there, Ben, but instead of Vegas
1: – Well, Marcel, I've been to Brooklyn a couple of times. I was just in New York a few months ago, and I wanted to come say hello, and you were not available.
4: Well, yeah, that's because without my parents, without the permission instead.
1: I understand. All right. Mike the Leprechaun. Anything else, Mike the Leprechaun?
2: Yes. So Marcel is a mama's boy. And Marcel, the Red Sox have won 13 in a row. Have you noticed?
1: All right. Marcel, have you noticed the Red Sox have won 13 games in a row?
4: Well, according to the X machine, and don't say anything else.
1: Yeah.
4: Yep. It was your stupidious Red Sox, but however, it was lost to, you're right, 7-6 is the final game.
1: Okay, he's rambling on. All right, thank you, I got to go, Mike, thank you.
2: Okay.
1: All right, go away, hang up on yourself. Let's go to Greg, who's in Florida. Oh, we didn't do food picks yet. We'll go back to Marcel in a minute. Hello, Greg, in the Sunshine State. What's going on, Greg? Welcome.
5: Hey, thank you. Hey, I'd like to, if I could, throw my hat in the ring for Dick for Dayton. For that Palooza thing.
1: Well, go vote. You can vote right now. Oh. Yeah, it's on. If you go to my X page,

0: at Ben Maller, the very top there. Check that out. By the way, Robbie the Mariner fan says, this guy breaking down 13, three tight end formations personnel. Did iHeart switch to different to a different radio show? A legitimate good sports call by Jonathan. And then I've got other people saying that that guy just dropped 13 personnel. I got to get out of this business. Anyway, you didn't call about that, Greg. You didn't call about that. What's on your mind? You want to talk some hot golf controversy from the British Open over the weekend?
1: Hey, it's your show. You go, man.
0: No, you go. That's fine.
1: Yeah. Listen, I don't want to speak like I'm somebody because I'm nobody from nothing, but I've played in a few hundred golf professional tournaments, and I'm going to tell you something. DeChambeau 100% cheated, and not only that, but he cheated knowingly. He could have walked anywhere around that ball, anywhere. He stomped twice right behind his ball, and then he put on that show of blah, blah. And not only that, that's embarrassing for America because that's the home of golf over there. I think that's the oldest tournament
0: yes,
1: in professional golf.
0: It is the home of golf, and they love to tell you they're the home of golf. They love to point out they're the home of golf, right?
1: It's the rules, and they know the rules inside and out, backwards and forwards. For him even to question them, that's a bougie American thing to do.
0: Well, I would argue, though, his defense would be this gamesmanship. It's a little gamesmanship. A little tappy-tap.
1: Yeah. And any poof and any moral capabilities. That's his defense. Because that's an embarrassment. And not only that, by the way, just for giggles, Wyndham Clark, another American, cheated as well. Did the same thing, and they caught him on camera, but it was after the round was over, so they didn't penalize him. I don't know why they didn't
0: This is why I'm not good at golf, because I play golf every once in a while, and I like to stomp. I like to play my own way. I don't follow your little rules. I'm the guy out there. I have the narc, the course narc, that is the old guy in the golf cart that runs you down. You know, you don't have enough clubs in your bag. Really? Thank you for that. I appreciate it. You're not wearing the right outfit. You got shorts on. You can't have shorts. Why not can't have shorts? It's not allowed. The club doesn't allow it. Screw you.
1: Hey, I'm picking up what you're laying down, but we're talking about pros playing for $3 million first place, brother. And we're talking about, this has got to be a professional level where they...
0: All right, you're the god of golf here. What do you do? You just
1: I'm not the god of golf, but I'm just saying, hey, this is...
0: I'm now made you the god of golf. I'm making you the god of golf. What are you going to do?
1: There you go. Well, I'll accept it and say thank you very much. I appreciate that because, hey, if it's right there in front of you, it's right there in front of you, brother.
0: All right, thank you. All right, there he goes. Greg, let's say hello to Mark on the North End. He's the king of the North End now. There was competition. There is no more competition. The king of the hill, A number one. He owns the entire North End.
2: I'd have to make a lot of money to do that, then, believe me.
0: Yeah.
2: It costs a lot to live in the North End.
0: That's true.
2: But anyway.
0: That's a good point.
2: I want to comment on the A.J. Brown. Yes, definitely... throwing digs at Jalen Hurts, but also kissing Drake May's ass at the same time.
0: Yeah.
2: I get news for A.J. Brown. Now, don't get me wrong, Ben. I'd love to see like a Tom Brady, Randy Moss experience with these two guys. But you know what, A.J.? If you're not open, you're not getting the ball, so don't start bitching and moaning about it.
0: You better get in the ball. He's going to cause a lot of problems if he doesn't get the ball. You know that. He's a diva.
2: I know that. But on the Bryson DeChambeau nonsense, okay, I believe that he needs to hook up with Happy Gilmore and maybe go to a happy place. Or go to Roy McAvoy from Tin Cup and go see Rene Russo for a psychiatrist because this guy turned out to be the biggest choke job in golf.
0: Well, that's a title, biggest choke job in golf. He's got a lot of competition for that, biggest choke job in golf. You know that. That's a sport of choke jobs.
2: Well, Ben, I notice he tries to kill the ball instead of actually playing golf. Stop trying to kill the ball and save some actual golf.
0: He's got a lot of rage. He's very, even though he's rich, he's got a lot of anger. A lot of anger issues, clearly.
2: Yeah. Just because you can drive the ball 350 doesn't make you good.
0: I hear you. All right. Thank you, Mark. The great Marky Mark there from the North End. I do need some contestants. If you'd like to play, and we're just moments away from this, so I need you to call right away and not waste any time. The Maller Militia feud is up next. Marcel, we got to do food picks. Is that right, Marcel?
3: Yes, indeed. But before we go any further, me is trailing to Dick and Dayton by 33. So get back to up circles and vote for me for the wrapping.
0: Why should people vote for you, Marcel?
3: Well, that's because I'm a people's champ and belongs to the Malapalooza. this year.

0: Okay. All right. But you've already won. You've already won the vote of the judges. You're jealous, or not jealous. You want the full thing. You want the vote of the people as well.
1: Yes, it is.
0: All right.
1: Let's go to the food picks, folks. So let's get into it. Ben.
0: Okay, I'll go first. I'm going to say that you had oodles and noodles. Oodles and noodles, the classic.
1: Oodles and noodles. Mix match it is.
0: Yeah, go ahead, Lorraine.
1: Lorraine, I'll go right ahead for you, buddy.
2: Well, because Argentina played today, I assume you had an Argentinian steak dinner.
1: Ooh. Ooh. Not a mix match.
0: Do you know what animal an Argentina steak comes from?
1: From meat, I think it's going to be well instead.
0: well said, as only you could say. Koopaloo, please.
1: Go right ahead.
3: I think you had Domino's.
1: Domino's. Not a mixed match.
0: You ever had Domino's? You ever had that?
1: Yeah. Never eat pizza in my life, especially for the Domino's.
0: Never.
3: What are you talking about?
0: You talked about eating pizza, Marcel. You told us you eat pizza.
1: It is always perfect for the entire family. Trust me.
0: You eat. No, but you like the Celeste pizza, right?
1: That's your favorite.
0: Yes, it is. Yeah, that's your
1: Little Caesars.
0: High quality. That's the most expensive when you go out to the grocery store.
3: Oh, he said exactly. Little Caesars, too.
0: Little Caesars? Oh, pizza, right?
1: Ah, you bet.
0: Look how happy he was when I said pizza.
1: All right. Oodles and noodles it is, day. Ben.
0: Yeah.
1: I'll see you back on Hump Day. Enjoy Malibu Militia Feud. Back with the Ben Malibu Show right after this. Don't
0: That's
1: go
0: right.
1: anywhere.
0: We need some contestants. We're going to have it moments away. Get ready. Clear the decks. It's the Malibu Militia Feud.
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0: 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Do us a solid. Thank you. Thank you. Appreciate that.
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6: The Lakers?
7: I believe the answer is the Clippers.
4: That is the top answer. 40 points. It's Maller Militia Feud.
0: All right, let's do it. Let's play the feud right now. We welcome in our contestants back. Our favorite high school football coach in the greater Orlando area. We say hello to Coach Russell. Hello, Coach Russell. Welcome.
8: Good morning, Ben, my friend. How you doing? I'm back, brother.
0: He's back after a
8: football season's ready to go.
0: Well-deserved.
8: I'm up early now. So.
0: Well-deserved couple of weeks of not getting up early. You are back. Hallelujah. Hallelujah. When's the first big practice for the football team here? What are we looking at?
8: Well, we have team pictures today at 10, so I got to get over there early this morning, and we're going to a camp this coming weekend, actually. So we're actually practicing this week. So.
0: Oh, cool. All right. Well, excited. Yeah. That's my favorite time of the year. Football time is almost here. All right, Coach, hold on a sec. And you will be going against Hollering James. Hello, Hollering James.
9: I'm going to celebrate my birthday with a win.
0: Is it your birthday today?
9: My birthday's today. Happy birthday to me. Happy birthday to me. Let's be Coach Russell.
0: James,
9: I live in a tree.
0: You're not supposed to sing yourself happy birthday. That's not.
9: You know. Oh, you can't do that.
1: I think it's okay.
0: Is it okay? All right. hold on. Here we go. What do we got? 1, 2, 3, 4, or 5. What do we think here?
1: We're thinking number 5.
0: All right. Very good. Here we go, gentlemen. Your name is your buzzer. 100 people surveyed. And the top 1, 2, 3, 4, 5 answers on the board. Name something that gets worse as men get older.
8: Coach
0: Russell.
8: Dude. Memory.
0: Your memory. Is that on there? Yes, memory was the 5th answer. You got that right, Coach Russell. You get to go again.
8: Your hairline.
0: That's right. Absolutely. Where did the hair go? My God. All right, Coach Russell, there are 3 answers left. Name something that gets worse as men.

0: get older?
1: Your physique, your appearance.
0: Physique, is that on there? No, it is not. James, hollering James. Well, it does get worse, but it's just not on there. Go ahead, James.
2: Your body odor.
3: That's what I said. I said you guys get gassier as you get older.
0: Well, everyone smells.
3: Just not agree.
0: Men and women, when they get older, you smell like old. You smell old.
3: Yeah,
0: you're old.
3: Whatever.
0: All right, Coach. Actually, anybody here, Coach Russell. You want to steal? Go ahead. Name something.
1: Oh yeah, your hearing.
0: Your hearing, is that on? No, believe it or not. All right, James. What? Back to you, James.
2: Your gray hair. Your black hairline.
0: We already had that. We already got that. All right, Coach Russell, anything else here?
1: Eyesight.
0: Eyesight. Yes, need reading glasses. Get to go again, Coach Russell. All right, we're out of time. The other answers were body aches and...
3: My aching back.
0: Oh, my back and like energy or stamina, if you know what I mean. All right, there you go.
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3: Spain won the World Cup final in overtime, 1-0 over Argentina in New Jersey on a goal in the 106th minute. Spain had outshot them 20-0 at that point, so Spain's now undefeated in regulation in its last 38 straight games. Ryan Fox won the British Open by one stroke. He birdied the 18th hole to avoid a playoff. Golden State took the NBA Summer League title. Game MVP in the finale, Yaxel Lendenborg from Michigan. In the WNBA, Dallas won it 6 straight, beating LA. NASCAR win in North Carolina for Joey Logano, but the IndyCar race at Nashville was postponed by rain. It'll now be Monday at 3 p.m. Eastern Time on Fox TV. The Dodgers and Yankees split a doubleheader. Boston won its 13th game in a row, 6-1 over Tampa Bay. Winning pitcher Sonny Gray is 12-1. Milwaukee sent Miami to a 6th straight loss, 3-1. I'm Steve DeSager.
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0: It's Two Pros and a Cup of Joe, Fox Sports Radio. LeVar Arrington, Jonas Knox with you here. No Brady Quinn. He'll be back on the show coming up tomorrow. It'll be Sticks and I taking you all the way up until 9 a.m. Eastern Time, 6 o'clock Pacific. 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And a reminder, train to push past the pain, not athletes, just people, the men, women, and children trafficked every day in the United States, sometimes by a person they trusted, some by their own families. 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What up, Sticks?
1: What's the word, man?
0: You know, we're just, there's, you know, huge questions that have got to be answered, on this show.
1: Ginormous questions.
0: First of which, who took the step stool that was underneath the
1: That's been here for like 2 years. I put it there 2 years ago.
0: Just this weekend was the weekend it was decided.
1: It looks like they were doing some work on there, in there, so... Go figure. What type of work it is, I don't know, but there was some type of a covering under there. It's no longer there. There was like a little wall there, but it's not there. So, I mean, I'm not upset about it. It's all good.
2: It's like a small crate size, though, right?
1: Yes.
2: Yeah. Okay, I'm going to keep my eyes peeled.
1: Right, it's all good.
0: But, like, why? There's just stuff that goes missing from the studio, and it's just bizarre. I don't know where.
1: Yeah,
0: it
1: like
2: cockroaches.
1: Like my mic cover went missing.
0: Remember your headphones went missing.
1: My headphones went missing.
0: Your space heater.
1: Hey, space heater. Then it stopped working.
0: It's like, hey, you know what?
1: It's all good.
0: We're just going to take that. Okay.
1: It's out there, too. Look, it's out there in space heater purgatory, man.
0: I mean, listen, man, I've been here a long time. There's some weird stuff that goes missing at this place. I saw a guy walk out of here with a couple of paper towel rolls.
1: He went missing.
0: That guy
1: with the paper towel rolls.
0: That was the same guy who I
1: brought
0: answered.
1: That brought Lorena pizzas.
0: I was working in the studio, the other studio, years ago. And somebody called on the hotline, and I answered it, and it was a bill collector for one of the producers.
1: No.
0: Here. I swear to God. I swear to God.
1: Damn.
0: That was his. He tried every other number, and somehow he had the studio hotline and was looking for the guy because he passed due on a bill. So, yeah, there's just, you know, weird stuff that
1: Dang,
0: happens
1: what
0: here.
1: What bill was that?
0: I don't know.
1: Jeez.
0: And I asked the guy about it. I'm like, hey, got a call. He's like, oh, yeah, just, you know, ignore it. Well, I can't. It's studio hot.

0: line. I could love to. What do you want me to patch him through?
1: Yes. That would have been awesome.
0: From that over to this.
1: Okay.
0: Congratulations to Spain.
1: Who did we pick? Win. Who did we pick?
0: I don't even know. Hey, I gave up when I thought I had Belgium, and it turned out I had Iraq.
1: Oh, wow.
0: So that's when I sort of gave up my my thought on who I had picked and selected. But Spain gets it done, man. And you could tell Spain was really, really concerned that that was going to end up going to PKs because they dominated the entire match. Couldn't get the first goal. Finally, in extra time, they're able to deliver. And, Argentina had a couple of shots late. Messi had a couple of opportunities. But Argentina comes up short. And congratulations to Spain on the World Cup championship.
1: In New Jersey.
0: Viva España.
1: Yeah.
0: Now, did you see the, there was footage Argentinian fans.
1: Jonas, come on.
0: What?
1: What? Where'd you start with?
0: Did you see?
1: What? Come on, Jonas.
0: Well, no, there was footage of, and I asked this because you probably know that stadium, MetLife pretty well.
1: I've never been in MetLife.
0: Really?
1: Ever.
0: Okay, well, so there was footage of these Argentinian fans that were trying to cross the turnpike to get to the stadium because they couldn't figure out how to navigate that. And so
1: it is a little interesting area to navigate. It is. And I'm sure the traffic was ridiculous.
0: Had to have been.
1: Oh, I'm, and they shut off roads and streets in New York and New Jersey, like nobody's business, bro. And don't care. Yep, roads shut off. But this is the best way to get to where we're going. Don't matter. But shutting this road off is going to set us back at least another extra 20 minutes, and we're right here. Don't matter.
0: Yeah, well, it's a Super Bowl every year.
1: Yeah, man.
0: Every remember Phoenix? What a pain in the ass it was to get to the convention center to Radio Row in Phoenix, and we weren't that far from it.
1: And we weren't far.
0: They shut everything down around the outside, so you're trying to navigate through all of it. Same thing in Miami when the Super Bowl is in Miami. Yeah. When there's these big events, they go into panic mode and they start shutting down clear path roadways to try and then they'll send all the ride shares over to one location. So if people are trying to get a ride out of there, it's a giant pain in the ass. But
1: if you're going to take a flop though, take a flop the way that dude took it yesterday. Oof. When they collided.
0: Yeah. That was,
1: that might be maybe the most memorable. I mean, the goal was pretty dope. You know, came off, the homie headed to the dude kicked it in. It was nice. I don't know their name. Sorry, I ain't going to try to learn them.
0: Probably had a Z at the end of the name, just a guess.
1: Or S?
0: Maybe.
1: Yeah. Anyway, but that, man, that might be one of the most memorable highlights of the game, getting that red card. I mean, he got his money's worth for that red card.
0: Did you see the there's footage of a, because I mean, you know, the ticket prices
1: there was footage of fans and spectators that were on looking that there, taking place
0: there was a there was a guy who was a Mexico fan. He was wearing a Mexico jersey and he was cheering for Spain at the game. So the Argentinians around him were yelling at him. And so the guy pulled out a red card on the fan. He reached into his pocket and pulled out a red card and gave him a red card.
1: That's pretty cool.
0: So overall, I mean, this was a pretty successful event. I was also surprised if I were to say to you, who would be most likely to get the World Cup final? I'm kind of surprised it wasn't SoFi. Like, I would have thought that would have been the direction they would have gone. They obviously had the...
1: I mean, one of the two, right? L.A. or New York. One of the two.
0: Yeah. Miami got the third-place game. It's
1: been a big few months, couple months for New York City, New Jersey. You got to say New York, New Jersey. I mean, basketball is purely New York, but the New York Giants do play in New Jersey, so...

0: East Rutherford, right?
1: Which is kind of odd. Still kind of odd. The only team that plays in New York is the Bills.
0: And that ain't even New York. That's like somewhere else.
1: What do you mean?
0: It should just be called Buffalo.
1: Why?
0: Or Buffalo, Canada, or something like that. It just doesn't feel like New York.
1: Why?
0: It just doesn't. It doesn't feel like New York. That's all. New York City and Buffalo are two different. That's two different planets. Not even the same planet.
1: So, I mean, what's the biggest difference between the two?
0: Everything's different.
1: Like what?
0: What do you mean?
1: Same state.
0: Buffalo, it is the same state, but it just doesn't seem like it should be. That's all.
1: So, you're saying
0: there's a lot less in Buffalo. A whole lot less, you know? And again, it's like, it should be Canada. Like, it's almost like we were being greedy. Or we should have named it something different. Like, New York was being greedy. Like, why does this have to be a part of New York?
1: So that's Canada's team then.
0: Yeah.
1: So if we're talking about expanding internationally like we already have a team in Canada, basically, with the Bills.
0: I mean, the way they named these places, right? Like, it's the New York, right? So it's like York, right? Like a Yorktown, right? When they were coming over here and naming stuff like the New York states. Because everything was new. You know what I mean? Like, at what point did the new it's just going to be New York. It's not going to expire and be, shouldn't you call it Old York by now? You know?
1: I'm with you, man.
0: Like, Old York City.
1: Ben Maller and I were just talking about New Mexico. There's nothing new about that place.
0: Old York, Buffalo. Like, it's not new.
1: It's been a while.
0: So at what point does it go to old?
1: Yeah.
0: I'm just saying.
1: You got to update things.
0: I mean, it's a little lazy.
1: It's like,
0: if you ask me.
1: It's like the UFC legend BJ Penn.
0: No.
1: His nickname was The Prodigy.
0: Hmm.
1: I mean.
0: He used to be able to jump out of them pools, man.
1: Oh, yeah. Yeah,
0: he was a beast.
1: Yeah.
0: Yeah, he had some rough moments, though.
1: 3 years of training, Brazilian jiu-jitsu, and went over and won everything.
0: Yeah.
1: And nobody scored a point on him. He was unbelievable. Hawaiian legend, BJ Penn.
0: He got caught up, though.
1: Yeah, you know, listen.
0: Got caught up.
1: That happens from time to
0: time. Sometimes you get lost in the sauce.
1: Yeah, you do.
0: Yeah.
1: Now, did you get lost in any sauce? What was the scenery like? Because we talked about, you know, just sort of the sights and sound from England and Argentina and what that looked like.
0: It felt like England and Argentina and Spain all at once. In Redondo Beach.
1: Still going hard?
0: Oh. I parked my car, stepped into a big ass puddle of vomit.
1: No.
0: Didn't know it until I got out.
1: No.
0: I mean, they would.
1: No. No.
0: It was really bad too.
1: What?
0: And it was too late. And then I bent over and my top hat came off.
1: No.
0: Luckily, it didn't fall in. It didn't fall into the vomit, but it was going bad out there.
1: What time of day was this?
0: Right before the game started.
1: Oh my God. So
0: right before the game started.
1: Like morning time. People had just let it fly.
0: Redondo Beach was on fire, bro.
1: Good God.
0: The beach cities were on fire. It was pretty dope. We went down on to the beach because Pim wanted to go surfing. She's a surfer. So we went down to the beach a couple times. More often, two times more than what I would go, which we went two times. two times more than I would want to go, but... Yeah. But since it was her birthday, I loaded, and I do it right. Like, I get the big boom box, the JBL party box. I load up everything into this wagon, and we go get it in, man. And we had a good time. We had a good time, but you could tell that a lot of the people that were there weren't from here. You know, there were a lot of locals, but you could tell there were a lot of people that were not from here. So I mean you can assume, my assumptions were, especially by a couple of them, I felt like it was a safe assumption that they were probably from like somewhere from South America or, you know, from Spain.
1: Now what would lead you to that assumption? Okay.

0: Fast.
1: Oh, yeah.
0: Oh, man. Yeah. Didn't have to look in stands. Didn't have to look far. Just look around.
1: Yeah, real estate there. You know, if you're buying a property, you got to have a big back porch. So,
0: man,
1: that makes sense.
0: It lives up to the discussions. Like, there's something different. You know, like how they tried to, like, make that at one point in time in history, they were trying to say, you know, that black guys could jump higher than white guys because they had, like, this extra muscle in their back. You remember that?
1: No.
0: Oh, it was, like, in, like, the 90s or something like that.
1: Wait, what?
0: They were trying to say, like, these scientists or these poor scientists, they were like, oh, they got an extra muscle in their back.
1: Son of a
0: right?
1: bitch. Can I get that implant?
0: Well, let me just say this. If it was black people having an extra muscle in their back to be able to jump higher, Spanish women have an extra two muscles in their back to look the way that they look.
1: Yeah.
0: Yeah. And it couldn't be one because it wouldn't be even. It's evenly two. And it's crazy because, you know, the whole BBL thing, you can tell if somebody's went down the BBL trail versus they just have a very nice, well-shaped body.
1: Homegrown.
0: You could tell. You can tell. And I don't want to get into the details of it because it might make me sound like I'm creepy or something. And I'm not. I just have eyes that work, and my brain is connected to my eyes. And it does a whole lot of analyzing. And when you're sitting there and, you know, you're in the sun and you're on the beach, let me ask you this. What are you supposed to look at when you're sitting on a beach? That would be the better question. Right. When you go sit on a beach, like Lorena, you know, Patty, Jonas, when you go sit on a beach, what are you supposed to look at? Because you can only look at the water for so. I don't know. For me, when I look at the water too long, for some reason, my eyes get weird.
1: Yeah, it's just all the same.
0: So thing. I have to start. Well, because I try to find like whales and sea life. And I love watching the pelicans. I love watching the pelicans. It's my favorite bird. But what else are you supposed to look at? So you start scanning what's around you on the beach. I see the kelp on the beach. You know, you see, you know, the oil, you know, chunks on the beach from the oil that gets into the water. You see all that. And you see some ass.
1: Yeah, I mean, it also depends on which beach you're going to. There are certain beaches out here where you could see some ass or you could see, you know, a drug addict.
2: The dog walkers,
1: sifting
2: too.
1: Through.
0: No dogs on our beach.
2: Oh, I also like the surfers. I don't know if you guys have surfers.
0: My daughter surfs.
2: Yeah, so I like watching the surfers crash. Okay. I think that's fun.
0: That's fair, but how do you, when you go sit on the beach, do you sit, because I would venture to say even women see other women.
2: Oh, no, I can appreciate guys. A nice bikini bod, don't get me wrong.
0: Right?
2: But like, and you know, if you see a holy Moses, you know, that's a good one. That's a good day. But I'm not looking for it, you know?
0: Yeah, I don't think you had to look where I was sitting at. There was no heaven.
2: In your face.
0: It was like, oh. Now I looked at my wife, and because I didn't want to feel like I was like creeping out, you know what I mean? Like I didn't want to feel like a creeper. And I looked at her, she's like, no, they're out here today. They were out, and their boyfriends all looked the same. Every last one of them looked kind of like the same, like a Ricky Martin or like a. Enrique Iglesias, literally, sense. Like they were a singer.
1: Yeah,
0: they all looked like they were a singer. Like if you would have took all of them and put them collectively together, it was a singing group.
1: I told you what the kitchen crew at my brother's restaurant, and I never figured it out. But every time I would walk back there, they go, "Hola, Ricky Martin, hola!"
0: You would have been good. You'd have been good to go.
1: And they were whistling, and I was like, "I don't get it." That's why.
0: Yeah.
1: Okay.
3: That's got to be racist.
0: You had to throw yourself in there, huh? Because you got that little okay. No. You got that little crossover look.
1: No. Well,
0: if they only knew.
1: Well, no, they were alluding to something else.
0: Up top.
1: No, they were alluding to something else.
0: Oh,
1: but hey,
0: okay.
1: Listen, you know, it's all about respect. It's all about respect, you know, especially
0: okay.
1: especially on this new frontier. So, congratulations.
0: You like the
1: Spain.
0: New frontier?

0: I like the new frontier, but maybe not the new frontier you're talking about. But if you're going to take on that frontier that Jonas is talking about, well, you're going to want to take the right pickup truck. And, well, it just happens to be named the Nissan Frontier. That's right. It's built to do the job without making a fuss. And that's that Nissan Frontier, built for the work week and ready for the load up and the tailgate that we were just discussing on the weekends. The 2026 Nissan Frontier. Get you one.
1: It's two pros and a cup of Joe here on Fox Sports Radio. LeVar Arrington, Jonas Knox with you. We are going to have the usuals coming up later on. We got another edition of In Case You Missed It. We're also going to have our FSR IR in hour two of the program, and we will close up shop with the leftovers. All of it is yours here on this three-hour extravaganza. Up next, though, another tease in the world of sports, and we'll tell you who it is right here on FSR. But hiring the right people can make all the difference. 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
1: She was living the Viva Loca. She had dumps in the truck. Guys like, what? Baby, move your butt. What? I say it again. Dumps out of the truck.
0: LeVar Arrington.
1: Guys like, what?
0: Joe Snacks in the air. Coming up in about 20 minutes from now, we are going to have another edition of In Case You Missed It. That'll be yours right here on FSR. But right now, though, it is time for the... Yeah, that's correct. That's what they were meaning. It is time for the Tire Rack Play of the Day.
2: Poro, chance to cross, hooks it in. Williams battling, knocks it down.
0: That was World Cup on Fox on the call. And then there was also the Telemundo version, which sounded a little bit different than the one we just heard.

0: in the background.
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0: Somebody was talking so fast. Go. Somebody was by. Someone was playing. Play it again. Play it again. Let's play it again.
1: Porro la pone al área. El cabezazo atrás. ¡Qué

0: That's that's
1: that's. Hey, hey, say, man. I wish I could speak Spanish so I could just imitate what Bill would do.
0: That's every single family gathering that I've ever gone to with the in-laws. I don't know what they're saying, but they're saying
1: it's so fast.
0: It's so fast. It is. It is the machine gun of languages. It's like an Uzi. Hold on. Slow down, please. And you know, it's like Denzel at the end of Training Day when the Russians get him.
1: Why they end it with Mango? Why they go so fast and then end it with Mango? Hey, Mang.
0: Yeah, I'll get cornered at a quinceanera, and I'm like, back up. I have no idea.
1: No, and you know, it's a machine gun.
0: You know what's?
1: I appreciate it.
0: You know, you know what's? My wife is yelling at my son. She does it in Spanish, it sounds just like that. And he knows what she's saying. And I finally told her the other day, like 2 days ago, and I said to her, do you think he knows what you're saying when that's happening? She goes, yes. And he does. Like, he just somehow has picked up on it to where he's can decipher

0: what is being thrown at him, because it's a lot. Like it is the fastest language. But I wonder if they feel the same way about English. Like when we speak English,
1: they say our language is the most difficult to learn, is what they say. But that's just because we have a lot of things that sound the same, like live and live, you know, leaf, you know, and like deer, moose. Say moose in plural. Moose.
2: Meese.
1: Say goose. Say goose in plural. Goose. Gooses. What?
0: Isn't it geese?
1: It's geese.
0: Yeah.
1: Anyway, we have the most difficult language to learn, but I feel like Spanish is hard, man. Especially because you have to have talent. You have to have vocal cord talent to be able to speak Spanish properly. I gave up on trying to learn it when I realized I couldn't roll R's. I am unable to roll an R.
0: Yeah.
1: Can't do it.
0: Yeah.
1: And that is, what, half of the battle? Just being able to roll an R? I can't do it.
0: Yeah, me neither.
1: So there you go. I wasn't meant to speak Spanish.
0: So I wasn't either. That's why I got it to go.
1: Stupid.
0: So there is another conversation that continues to take place.
1: Okay.
0: LeBron James, he's really leaning into this, man. Like, this is just full leaning into let's steer people in different directions. He was at Fanatics Fest over the weekend and made it a point to really emphasize the process in saying this.
3: Most important is, like, you know, I want to compete. I want to compete at a high level. I want to, you know, join a franchise that kind of shares the same, you know, model as myself. And that's, like, practicing championship habits every day. But trusting the process more than anything. I think you trust the process of actually getting to that point.
0: Well done. Yeah, trust the process. Got to get Sixers fans all hot and bothered, thinking, hey, maybe it's us. Get everybody thinking one direction or the other. The guy's turned into a stripper, like, is really what's happening here. And he's got the Sixers, he's got the Warriors, he's got the Heat, he's got the Cavs, and he's got the media sitting down, and he's just grinding on everybody. And nobody's getting lucky at this point. It just wave your dollar bills, throw them onto the stage. All of this is a giant tease. Like, it's, and I get it. It's his last time and he's going to milk it for all it's worth. But now we're just going into wordplay, the whiteboard breakdown, social media posts. Like, it just, this whole thing. And I don't know if it's because he realizes that this is the last time that he's going to be able to do this, but he is milking this thing for all it's worth, man.
1: It's probably the last time, right? Well, I mean, he probably knows where he's going. But you got a little bit of time. He is masterful. I said this. Some people can debate the GOAT conversation on the basketball court. And there are a lot of people that fall on the LeBron James wagon and crowning him that. One thing you can't argue, I don't even know that it's even close, Jonas, is LeBron James is the GOAT on and off the court as an active basketball player. No one has ever achieved what he has achieved on and off the court at the same damn time. It's not even close.
0: Meaning?
1: Business-wise.
0: Oh, Jordan.
1: Multifaceted-wise. No, not even close.
0: Really?
1: Think about it. Run it. What's Jordan's resume as a player on the court? What was he doing off the court?
0: Well, the shoe brand.
1: Okay.
0: I mean, that's pretty monumental.
1: That's Michael Jordan did a movie or two, a music video.
0: Oh,
1: his shoes blew up. That's fine. But that's still kind of somebody else's business. Like, in theory, Nike blew up off of Michael Jordan, and Michael Jordan ended up being obviously a winner of being a part of making the shoe the most iconic shoe ever. That's one entity, which is more than enough with what it's generated. But you're talking about LeBron James is still an active basketball player playing at the highest level –

0: and is a media mogul. He has a agency company through his homeboy. He's got a money management company through his homeboy. He's got multiple. He has multitudes of businesses that he and his team and his brand has created, and they're all successful. He has been just as dynamic and just as successful in breaking down walls and creating more opportunity as it applies to looking at athletes as just more than just brands that go out there and shoot a basketball or dunk a basketball or run up and down the court. LeBron James is a bona fide businessman. So when I see him do the things that he does, I don't just take it at the value of this is a basketball player that's in the twilight of his career and he's waiting to make the decision. There's always going to be a rhyme and a reason and something connected to why LeBron James is doing what he is doing. And for that, I give the man his props, because there's no one that even measures, that don't even come close to what LeBron James has been able to build as an enterprise and as a brand, both on and off of the court.
1: Yeah, his ability to navigate and also live in the social media era, which is a completely different universe.
0: And ain't got banged up yet. As famous as he is, he ain't got banged up by social media.
1: Yeah.
0: Ain't nobody popped out on him that ruined his brand, ruined his career. Nobody's popped. I mean, they even popped out on Kobe. You know what I mean? There was a pop out, you know?
1: There's,
0: Yeah. Shit. Real deep.
1: Yeah.
0: It's the truth.
1: You hear Michael Jordan and some other athletes. I don't know if Jordan has said this, but other athletes saying, you know, lucky I wasn't around or social media wasn't around when I was playing. Because it just, there's what we would have seen a whole another side of a lot of other athletes.
0: It would have been the end of a lot of athletes. It would have been the end of their careers.
1: But so,
0: because a lot of the things that were socially accepted or just ignored back then are 100%. You're undoing in today's world.
1: Oh God, yeah.
0: It's your undoing.
1: Yeah,
0: you don't bounce back.
1: No,
0: you don't bounce back.
1: I mean, look at Tiger Woods. I mean, that wasn't even really like at social media.
0: That's not even that. Really, it's not that bad. He was just being like a dirt ball. He's just being a perv. But
1: yeah,
0: some of the things that I've heard and seen take place where guys get suspended for take the week off. You got 2 weeks off. Like, get out of here. Like, you're suspended. Today they're going to jail.
1: Career killers.
0: And their career is over. Yeah. 100%.
1: Yeah.
0: And it's not even up for debate. Like, it's an easy one. And some of the names, you'd be like, dang. Like, that's my favorite player. Like, he was my hero or something to that. Cats be messing up behind the scenes. And you know who hasn't, or at least hasn't gotten out? It's LeBron James.
1: Yeah. No, I mean, listen, I would agree with that. I mean, you know, he's navigated some really difficult waters through all of that. I just think that we're winding down on this. He'll have a decision at some point soon, but he can't help himself. But
0: this is the most interesting part of it all. Everybody's trying to set the stage. Oh, it better be the right move. It better be, or it's just going to blow up. It's going to blow up. Hello, there's not a decision he's going to make that's going to be more entertaining than y'all waiting on him to make the decision. I'm sorry, it's just not. It's going to be a much quicker conversation. It's going to change to what does it look like for that team and what are they going to do and how is it going to work out? And then you move on from it. So enjoy it. You get an opportunity to speculate, complain about it,

0: be excited about it, whatever it is that your feelings that you have towards it, it's dragging out, and this is going to be the most interesting part of it. When you come back and have the headline of who he signed with, it will not even be remotely close to as entertaining as what we're doing right now, thinking about and wondering where does he fit in. It's not.
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0: Two pros and a cup of Joe, Fox Sports Radio. LeVar Arrington, Jonas Knox with you here. Coming up, top of next hour, a little over 10 minutes from now, we got another potential scandal in the world of sports we're going to get into. 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
1: Sometimes you can't get to everything in the world of sports or entertainment. Good thing the guys are here to bring you, in case you missed it.
0: LeVarrington,
2: okay.
0: A record has been broken.
2: Okay.
0: Congratulations to Josh Kerr,
2: okay.
0: A British runner who ran a 3 minute 42.66 second mile.
2: Wow,
0: that's at fast. A Diamond League meet in London on Saturday. So the previous mark was 3 minutes and 43 seconds set in Rome in 1999.
2: Wow.
0: And Josh Kerr ran 3 minutes and 42.66 seconds.
2: Barely beat it.
0: A world record for the mile.
2: Wow. That's fat. You sprinted the whole thing.
0: That's basically this segment.
2: Yeah, you sprinted that whole thing.
0: Yeah.
2: It's pretty cool, man.
0: What was your fastest mile?
2: I think like 542.
0: Damn.
2: Some 540 something.
0: At your size? That's impressive.
2: Not at this size.
3: Jonas, you look like a runner. What's your mile?
2: Whoa, you didn't want to continue on with my mile?
0: My dad actually was a long distance runner in high school and in college.
3: Oh.
0: And then I think I was under six, but I don't think I got to 540. And then you just find out like long distance running, just the wear and tear on your joints, your feet, your knees, like just it's rough. But 3 minutes and 42 seconds.
2: That's flying.
0: Wild.
2: Yeah, that's
0: like
2: fine.
0: Your 540 is an impressive mile. He beat that by 2 minutes. Like, what are we talking about? So congratulations.
2: What was yours, Lorena?
0: Yeah, no kidding.
3: Oh no, I can't run. Never been a runner. I couldn't even tell you.
0: Well, you've got an appointment coming up here in a couple of minutes, so I wouldn't worry about running anywhere other than over to the office. I don't know if you also saw this. Tom Brady and Logan Paul had a little bit of a dust up at Fanatics Fest where they were jawing at each other.

0: where Tom Brady smacked Logan Paul. And then yesterday at the World Cup final between Argentina and Spain, Tom Brady and Logan Paul were flipping each other off. And I told you guys this back when the flag football fiasco was happening. This was all setting up to be a WWE match.
1: Yeah, of course.
0: This is exactly where this was going, and it's all sort of connected. So Tom Brady, Logan Paul, you know, the Flag Football League, WWE, WrestleMania is going to be in Saudi. You remember they initially were going to have the Flag Football event in Saudi. They were going to. So all of this stuff has been angling and been circling around in the vicinity of the two. And so this is going to set up for a WrestleMania match. And I just want to ask the question at some point.
1: No.
0: If you're Tom Brady.
1: Why?
0: Well, yeah, exactly.
1: Why?
0: Isn't there
1: and
0: nothing?
1: No, I don't want to see Tom Brady like, wrestle Logan Paul or any Paul or anyone at that. Well, I take that back. I would want to see him wrestle the dude that Giselle left him for.
0: Oh, that wouldn't go well.
1: I would love to see that.
0: That would not go
1: well, but it's going to be a real match. Yeah. It's going to be a real match.
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0: The more you listen to your kids, the closer you'll be. 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

0: Good morning, everybody. How you doing? This is the Tim Fletcher Show on this lovely Monday, July 20th, 2026. What? Got a little dirt foot popping in here. 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Good morning, Don Key, our confused little goat. Did you guys know, A, this Dirtfoot, B, did you know that you can call us here inside this studio at 318-725-5945. 318-RALLY-45.
1: Hello.
0: Oh, Coach. Oh, what's up, buddy? Where? Oh, no.

0: 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Yeah. Oh. 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The Early Riser portion of our show is brought to you by Sports World 8809. Joella, just off 3132, mate. Oh, good day, mate. It is a great day, mate, at Sports World. Oh, Aussie. That's where we get our rugby balls, mate. You can get the things to fix your cauliflower ears there. Stuff to wrap your head with. Cover your noggin when you're playing little footy. They got it all. Whether you're from down under or up over. As long as you make your way to 8809 Joella, just off 3132, mate. Sports World. They're international. Wow, Roger, haven't heard that spot before. I didn't know he had an Australian member of the staff.
1: World Cup special.
0: Oh, he's a leftover from the World Cup. Okay.
1: Yeah.
0: Wow. That's interesting. He seems to almost have the same little timbre and in voice inflections I do, except he has an accent, which is weird. Huh. Might not think about that if we ever try to expand the show, Raj. My friends, we're on social media, and you'll find incredibly entertaining aspects of life. Retweets of Mike the Tiger in his habitat. Rarely is it the mascot, the student in the fuzzy mascot. It's just always the live Mike the Tiger. If you want retweets of that, I know where you can find them, where the cool cats are. All those cool sapsuckers. At Fletcher Show. At Fletch Worldwide. At Hey Boy Rogers. At A Hester 32. They're all hanging out on the X. And we're also on Instagram and TikTok and Threads at Tim Fletcher Show. We stream the show live, a video stream with Technicolor sound and Panavision audio, so that you can check us out in living, breathing smell. What's that? Is that pine salt? Maybe. Just maybe. We're also on the Tim Fletcher Show Facebook page and the Tim Fletcher Show YouTube channel. Yeah. Keep scratching us. We'll come sniff you. It's a different kind of scratch and sniff. You scratch us and we'll come sniff you. Wait a minute. What did I just put us in the situation like? At the end of the show,

Hambone and I over there, we put our little umbilical hernias and repaired hernias to the test. Yeah. We got to get out there and do something. So we will lift each and every single hour. And when I say lift, I'm talking about after the show is over, we'll prepackage or we'll post-package everything that was pre-done and get it all nice and hot and toasty. Wrap it up, seal it up each hour, and then shove it into the potosphere so that you, my friends, can enjoy whatever portion of the show you wanted to look back on and listen. It's there for your listening pleasure and at your listening leisure. Why? Because Roger Zampton is one handsome son of a... Time now for your SEC update. It's brought to you by Bo Harris Wealth Management. Bo Harris hopes that you had a wonderful weekend, as do I. Bo Harris hopes that your weekend involved maybe a discussion or just some thought between you and some spouse or loved ones or siblings or whatever. And the discussion turned to, what are we going to do about the future? And he hopes that if you had those conversations, that it kind of jogged something in your mind. Like, hey, you know what? Yeah, I remember. We did talk about this last week. I want to get something going on this. And you can do it by calling Bo Harris and his wonderful team at 318-670-3101. Have a cup of coffee with Bo and his crew. And just see. Maybe there's something that can be done to help you get to your financial goals. Bringing you this SEC update. Well, it's here, it's here, it's finally here. At the Tampa Marriott Water Street and JW Marriott in Tampa, Florida. I don't know it well. SEC Media Days get underway at 9:05, and I assume that's Eastern, since they're in Tampa. So that's 8:05 our time. We'll flip it over there for Commissioner Greg Sankey's opening statement. On the dais and docket today, four schools each day. It's Monday, Tuesday, Wednesday, and Thursday. And today, your four include, at 10:05, Oklahoma coach Brent Venables, his Heisman Trophy candidate quarterback, John Mateer. I guess every player is a Heisman Trophy candidate, aren't they? Offensive lineman Eddie Pierre-Louis. Oh, he's a hyphenated man with a Pierre and a Louis. Why is he not playing for the Tulane and playing in the Big Easy? Taylor Ween, defensive lineman for the Sooners. And if it's wine, I apologize, Coach Brown. An alarm clock, I think, are two only Oklahoma fans on the planet. At 10:25 this morning, I guess they're petitioning to be a member of the SEC because Missouri is going to be there. Maybe they're making a presentation. I guess so. Coach Eli Sipowicz and three of his players, Caden Green, offensive lineman, Jamal Roberts, who has been kind of thrust into the spotlight as the running back since Ahmad Hardy is still recovering from a gunshot wound, and linebacker Nicholas Rodriguez. just a flesh wound. What? At 12:30, Kentucky, who is slowly but surely slipping back into no relevance in the world of college football, Coach Will Stein, he will spearhead a group that is going to be wearing the Kentucky blue and white. Willie Rodriguez, a pretty good tight end they've got. Kenny Minchie, who has bounced around a little bit at quarterback and safety tie.

0: Bryant. And wrapping up day one of the SEC Media Days, Tennessee, who is in a little bit of a world of hurt. If you ask me, did anybody ask me? No. If anyone asked me, though, I'd say Tennessee's in a world of hurt. They're going to have either a true freshman or a redshirt freshman starting quarterback. They got a pretty brutal schedule, and I just don't know if their talent has been replenished as well as others have in the SEC. It'll take a good job by this guy, Coach Josh Heupel. He had 155 today. Running back Deshaun Bishop, linebacker Arion Carter, and linebacker Jeremiah Tellender will be on the dais and in the spotlight today. Four schools each day, by the way. I know you're already asking. Well, they go on Thursday with Ryan Silver. Oh, you weren't asking about Arkansas. No, LSU you're asking. Okay. They, too, are on Thursday. So Arkansas and LSU. So after, and Lane Kiffin starts off the day on Thursday. And Silverfield, yeah, Silverfield goes second. So that's like following up Dangerfield, you know. Oh, boy. You got a couple of, on Thursday, by the way, the bookend coaches are Lane Kiffin and Sarkisian. Within the middle, Silverfish and Jeff Lebby. Ryan Silverfield, Arkansas head coach, and Jeff. They're big, absolutely. Oh, you want to hear from Texas? You want to hear from? You want to hear about Arch? You want to hear from Lane? Okay, yeah. We'll see you Thursday. Thanks for the four-day stay at the JW Marriott Water Street. By the way, check in 11:59 p.m. Check out 12:01 a.m. Get the hell out of here. It's going to take us 15 hours to fumigate. And that, my friends, is your SEC update. It's been brought to you by former SEC stud Bo Harris, former Captain Shreve Gator, LSU, Cincinnati Bengal legend, Bo Harris. 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Yes, sir, Reedy Bobtail. Time now to say good morning to our old pal, Roger Hamblone Hampton.
1: Hey, boy, happy Monday, Timothy Fletcher. I'm just chuckling because Ruben looks like he's really happy to be back.
0: Oh, you know he is.
1: He just wandered behind you. I just saw the defeat on his body.
0: Yeah.
1: And it's 6:15.
0: It's going to be a long week.
1: Oh, and you have to come back from vacation. It's always worse.
0: Never good.
1: How are you, my friend?
0: I'm good, man. How was your weekend?
1: At chilling, getting ready for the heat. Getting ready for the heat. Yeah, did a little housework. Kind of overdid it a little bit yesterday. That's how I knew the heat was there. And so just trying to prepare. Got the fans going. Putting sheets over the windows where there's, you know, holes underneath the door and crap like that. Because we're going to have at least three straight days of hitting triple digit. Not just heat index. Welcome back, Rube.
2: Thank you.
1: So I'm just trying to hunker down, prepare for that, and just keeping the old house cool.
0: I get it.
1: So I hope everybody does the same because this is by far the worst week. Brutally heat all week.
0: When does it start?
1: Well, today it gets up about 97, and tomorrow it's hitting 101, then 102, and then 101 3 days in a row. That's temperature. That means the heat index is going to be 110 or above, but we're hitting 97 or 8 today and Friday, which means it's going to be over 100 heat index, and there is no damn rain in sight.
0: Yeah.
1: So all that rain we got, be thankful, because one more grass cut, you probably don't have to do it for a while. But no, I even went out and spent money I didn't have to buy a big metal oscillating fan that you put on the floor just to help circulate in the house.
0: Yeah.
1: I was like, okay, do I want to eat or want to be cool?
0: Yeah.
1: So I'm going to spend the extra money and buy found a good one at Home Depot. And believe me, those places know the heat's coming.
0: Oh, yeah, they're stopping.
1: I'm a

0: to every employee they had over there were putting out fans, air conditioners, the big industrial blowers that shops use. And
1: we used to call those guys consultants.
0: I thought, you know what? I'm going to buy one of those industrial shop ones. Yeah. I'm sorry I didn't have $800 on me just right there.
1: Yeah.
0: So, brutal week this week. So, people, please be careful.
1: So, I need to adjust the walking thing a little.
0: Yes, you do.
1: It was high yesterday when I did that.
0: No, today is going to be like yesterday, and the next three are worse.
1: Yeah. Here was a treat for a lot of people. On Saturday, Raj got up.
0: Okay.
1: Attacked the yard as typical.
0: Do you it early?
1: That's about 10:30.
0: Okay, that's
1: 10:30 to about 1:30. All right,
0: then that's where it starts cranking. So,
1: I went in and I, put on my Sunday go to meeting running shoes to get my lawn shoes off because I had to go to a Lowe's to go get some more weed eater wire. And then I went ahead and did a little grocery shopping, and I'm still wearing the same clothes, by the way. And
0: that's probably a lot of sweat accumulation.
1: Yeah. Then I went by Chop Shop, picked up some stuff there, got home, put that all up. Then I went on a walk for 3.5 miles, came back. And Raj, I can't quite explain the odor that was emanating and wafting, but I kid you not, the wind was kind of had a tailwind like on my walk home. And I'm about 10 yards from going up my walk. And I'm like, God, geez, wow, what was that smell? And then the wind just kind of died. And then I walked into the same smell again because the smell had blown off of me, ahead of me, and then stopped so that I could get a second whiff. I basically crop dusted myself with my own body odor. Thanks to Mother Nature. And I was like, holy cow, this is going to take a scrubbing. And, buddy, I took such a great shower. Knocked off about 4 layers of skin to get some of that funk off of me.
0: No, you just validated one of my main plots of life. If you can smell yourself, you need to go take a shower.
1: That's a little bad.
0: Because normally, people don't normally smell themselves, because we know a few people that if they did, that we worked around, they would have went, oh, what's that? You.
1: Yeah.
0: So I know that's a thing. The other person can smell you before you can, because I guess your sensories had kind of, all right, I'm defending it. But I always tell myself, if I can smell myself.
1: He who smelt it should.
0: And that wasn't always true, because back then somebody would do it, and then the person that smelt it, that one. But no, when you really do smell yourself, that's when I'm like, I'm hitting the old shower.
1: Yeah.
0: That means you've done too much.
1: I think so.
0: And you sounds like you did way too much on Saturday.
1: Oh, as always. But then Sunday was a fabulous day. Got up bright and early, walked down to one of the little donut shops nearby, grabbed some donuts, grabbed some iced coffee, came back home just
0: It was just a walk for fun, or did you walk?
1: No,
0: walk?
1: That was just for fun.
0: All right.
1: Got back home for the BO and then the World Cup, and we'll talk about all that and so much more. The SEC Media Days are underway. NBA trade, we got to talk about that. There's skinny Zion, and he's not going to fool us this time. We've got NFL news and notes as well. All kind of cool things. So hang out, shoot us a text, give us a call. We don't care. Just let us know you're alive and doing A-OK as we get closer to school. Early riser portion of the show brought to you by Sports World, 8809 Joella, just off 3132. And don't forget, if you got a little gravy on your cummerbund this weekend, you can get it taken care of by 5 this morning if you drop it off by 9 at your local Porter's. 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Back right after this.

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0: Yo to the O, what's happening on this show of shows, the Monday, July 20th edition. We are now almost two-thirds of the way through our seventh month of the year. That'll at least football season. Wozer. Football season is here, boys and girls. You know that, I know that, and so does Sports World. They're ready to equip your little football player and your coach or your fandom with you name it. Whether it's gear for head to toe for the player, or whether it's the shorts and the clipboards and everything else that goes with it, or the coaches. Coaches still use clipboards, don't they, Raj? I would hope so. You got to have something to break over your knee.
1: I can say that those iPads get expensive.
0: Yeah, exactly. I don't know, Mr. iPhone. It just kind of cracked. Was the third one. Yeah, the heat. They just got it. Sports World, 8809, Joella, just off 3132, 624 the time. Now, Raj, yesterday, seriously got back in time. I'm not joking. I'm being serious now.
2: No, Saturday was jokey joke day. This is serious.
0: Sunday, serious day.
2: Very serious.
0: Got back home just in time for Sam and Ryan Fox to tee it up in the final round of the British Open. I chose not to play golf yesterday, Raj.
2: Wow.
0: Our tee time was 8:24. Perfect time, you know, because we played 3 hours, 15 minutes. It gives me all day to, you know, have a little lunch, and then I can watch all the baseball I want on a typical Sunday. But this was not a typical Sunday. It's Sam Burns, you know. So I said, I'm not going to miss this. I'll trade my 86 for a... Maybe a chance to watch a little history here. Got off to a great start, Raj, with the birdie on the second hole. Looks like nerves are not going to be an issue. They don't ever seem to be an issue with Sam. He always seems kind of steady Eddie.
1: It's
0: just steady Eddie.
2: There's just
0: motions.
2: One or two bad holes that get him, and that's it.
0: And so his bad holes yesterday came on the fourth, fifth, and sixth.
2: Yeah.
0: Three consecutive bogeys.
2: Ugh.
0: But the thing is that Sam did what Sam does really well. He steadied himself. And unfortunately, he was so steady, that's all he was from the seventh hole on. Just pars the rest of the way.
2: I was going to say, I don't mean not being, he was par for the course.
0: Right, he was. And that almost was
2: good. Which is not bad. It was almost enough. You're right, Tim. It was almost enough.
0: Almost enough. Earlier in the day, Cameron Young went out and posted a 64 and missed and bogeyed 18. And if he hadn't bogeyed 18, we'd have been
2: They just ate that course up and spit it out this whole weekend.
0: Wasn't
2: one of those English courses that really hurt the golfers like we normally see.
0: Yeah, well, the greens weren't exactly easy to navigate. There were so many pothole bunkers. And that 18th hole being a felt like 600-yard par four, makes it extremely difficult for those guys. But Cameron Young goes out and shoots a 64, posts that 9-under par. That's a score that looks like it's going to be easily attainable because Sam was at 11-under at one point. Siu Kim came through and got to a 10-under at some point. There were challenges every now and then. The Herbert guy, who was the leader after the first round, he kind of popped up there on the leaderboard again, and then back down he goes. And the whole time, Cameron Young just kind of was parked inside the clubhouse, had already turned in a scorecard, and decided to start warming up after he'd been in there about 45 minutes or so. Sam, like we said, steadied the ship, got back on track, but then Ryan Fox, dude who was tied for, 85th or 86th after the first round, and then 52nd place after 36 holes. That's the worst placement by a major champion in the history of the four majors. No one had ever come back from being tied for 86th or worse, or 85th or worse after the first round and won a major. No one had been in 52nd place after the midway point of a major and won it until Ryan Fox, who shot 10 under par over his final two holes, and that includes an incredible birdie on 18, only the fifth birdie all day among the 61, 62 golfers that rolled through there. It was one of those things where Sam was so good and got a couple of, you know, just typical British Open breaks where it bounces off the

you know, Stonehenge or whatever is out there, some relic from 1812 or 1316, finds its way into the rough, and Sam was able to kind of get up around the green and then get his par, but he just couldn't get anything going. No one could, except for Ryan Fox. Raj, did that guy look like a champion golfer to you?

0: But now we know what the fox says.
1: Yeah, we do know what the fox says.
0: I'm a British Open champion.
1: I am the Open champion. But what we do, we find out by this guy who seemed like a nondescript guy from New Zealand. Then they start, like, the broadcast, they had to start telling us who this guy was, you know, for those of us who were not quite the initiates in the Ryan Fox fan club. And so, come to find out, yeah, he's a New Zealander. Oh, yeah, his dad played for the All Blacks, the greatest rugby club in the entire world for 11 years. And his grandfather was one of the greatest cricket players that New Zealand's ever produced. That he went to college and played cricket collegiately and was in law school and then decided that, nah, I wanted to start playing golf with my mates. You know, I missed doing that when I picked it up at the age of 13, which is a little late for most of these golf studs. They're out there on the PGA Tour. Rarely do you see one who picks it up as a teenager and makes it that far that quickly, but this guy obviously has some pretty good athletic genes, and he's built like a stinging fire plug, and the dude never stops walking. Now, he's just a man in motion. He hits it, and he's gone. You know, there's no waste of time. That there, the shot of the day for him was, well, I forget which hole it was, 16 or 17, might have been 15, but he was in a side, he was in a fairway bunker, and while they were lamenting and kind of rubbing their hands together in the broadcast booth, like, oh, boy, what are we going to see here? What's he going to try? Is he going to try to do the impossible and do this? And the guy instead just walked up and made the only smart play he could, which is to basically hit it backwards, back toward the tee box, because that's his only play. And he, instead of, like, going over and talking to his caddy for 6 minutes and then going over it five or six times and looking down there and standing in the bunker, you know, and kind of imagining a club in his hand like you see most of these guys do, because there's $3 million on the line. In history, you're going to be a major champion. This changes your life forever. So, yeah, I get it if you want to kind of grind over it some. Rogers, the dude, walked up there, looked at it, told his caddy, give him a club, gave him a club, walked down the bunker, it's out. And they're like, and so I don't know if he's going, well, it's out. Okay. He is, he made the smart play. He did. He made it, pushed it backwards, back toward the tee box. And I'm like, well, A, I want Sam to win it more than anything. Because I know what it means, enough what it means to for Hal and David. Imagine what it's going to mean for Sam, especially as young as he is, with a chance to even pile onto that. And so, and I've known his family. We, you know, just blah blah blah.
0: And this is no fluke. He's in contention at all the majors. This is not like, oh, this is the first time he's ever been. That's not the case.
1: So it's not that I wanted Sam to win. But then after we kind of heard about some of the stuff, I like Cameron Young. He reminds me of my former nephew, Sam. Looks just like my former nephew. And so I like him. I'm like, all right, let's. I wouldn't mind Cameron Young winning this thing. But then the more I heard about Ryan Fox, I'm like, holy cow, how stinking cool is this? This is the Kiwi, the guy that's like, you know. Now, granted, you find out that his dad was a member of the All Blacks, and so he grew up in a, imagine if you were the, if your dad was one of the top players in the NFL for 11 years. That's the popularity of this guy's family. But I like the fact that he kind of ground his way through and decided, I'm going to do this, and I love the fact that he plays fast. That he just is like, here's what I am making my mind up to do, and I am going to now go do exactly what I said I was going to do. And there is no beating around the bush. So I think it's a pretty fair champion for the golfer of the year, as they call it, at the Open Championship. And it was funny, Rog. He's on the phone with his wife and kids who are back in Florida. He lives in Florida now. He's on the PGA Tour. Makes sense. But he's talking to his wife and kids. You can hear the kids in the background. Are you bringing that trophy home? Are you bringing that trophy home? You know, that kind of stuff. And then the wife is saying something to him. And you could tell he's waiting to go get the claret jug. And he's on the phone with his wife. He hadn't called his dad yet. You know, in New Zealand, we'll talk to his wife first. He's not an idiot. Okay. So he's talking to her, Raj. And I'm thinking about this, again, as a twice divorced fellow. And not that I'm saying that that was the case with either one of mine, but as I take it with a grain of salt, my theory perhaps on what this guy was going through, Raj. But he's talking to the wife, and then she said something, and he was like, okay, okay, okay. And she keeps talking. Meanwhile, he's got the claret jug out waiting, people waiting on him outside to give him his jug.

0: Yeah. And she said something else. He said, okay. Okay. Okay. Well, I need to call my dad now. Okay. All right. Okay. Yeah. Okay. Okay. And I'm like, holy cow, how many men have been in his shoes? I'm just trying to get off the blanking phone. Ready to get declared jug. I heard you the first time. I know that I'm supposed to pick up the kids. I got it. Okay, I thought we were going to talk about what happened at work when I got home. Okay, we're going to talk. I thought I was going to leave. Okay. Okay. All you want to do is just be able to be a good husband. You want to get off the phone and start doing the task that your spouse is asking of you. And the quicker you can get off the phone, the quicker you can attack all those tasks. Go pick up those kids. Go get that gallon of milk. Stop by Chop Shop. Grab that beef. And the quicker he can go get the $3 million check and the jug and fill it with wine. Go to town. But no. And you're not going to believe. So we had a power outage last night.
1: And our generator did not kick in.
0: Why haven't you called? I asked you to call the guy to come fix it. And he said that I finally got the number. I found it on the refrigerator. And I finally called him. He said that you hadn't even called him. Why haven't you called him yet? Okay. Anyway, so I'm making breakfast this morning, and then that's when Ryan Jr. decided that I don't like Fruity Pebbles anymore. He said that he already told you that. Did he tell you he didn't like Fruity Pebbles anymore? I don't remember, sweetie. Okay, I really need to. So anyway, so I just poured him down the sink. I did. I just put him down the disposal. So he throws a big fit. Starts crying. Runs out in the street. So now I've got to go out of the street. Okay, honey. Got the clear jug. Now the cameras are watching. Now the cameras are. Everyone can hear our conversation, sweetie. I need to go get this jug. So Ryan Fox, 154th Open champion. Sam Burns, once again, a heck of a year so far, man. And who knows, now that he's got the newborn baby girl with a still toddler boy, it's probably not going to see a whole lot of Sam Burns in a lot of golf tournaments for a little while, I would assume.
1: We're supposed to see him in that one.
0: And he got the win from his wife, Caroline, and he almost doggone it did it. So far this year, Sam Burns, the Calvary Baptist alum, Shreveport native, tied for 7th at the Masters, tied for 26th at the PGA Championship, finished 2nd all by his lonesome at the U.S. Open by 1 shot, and 3rd at the British Open by 2 shots. That's a pretty good day. He's also high up on the President's Cup list, so it is it's been a really stellar start to a career for Sam Burns yet again, year 6 or so of his career. He's something else, man. And boy, he handles himself so well in the media. He really does. We've got your LSU update coming up here in just a wee bit, brought to you by Exmark Strength Equipment. The early riser portion of our show is brought to you by Sports World, 8809 Joella, just off 3132, your local uniform pro since 1973. Sports World. They have got you covered when it comes to your football gear, when it comes to your athletic wear, and when it comes to your school uniform needs. It's great to have Sports World at 8809 Joella, just off 3132. From our Live Oak Environmental text line earlier during the SEC update, Draco said, Outback should have you doing all their ads. Great Australian accent. Best I have ever heard. Thank you, Draco. That's very kind of you. Between Draco and Adam, I really think that I maybe should just start going on the road and just doing impressions. In accents. That seems to be what I might.
1: There's a void in that field.
0: Yeah. I might, that might be what I'm.

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0: Strength Equipment, 7144 West Park Road in Shreveport, over here in the 71129 portion of things. There is a new book coming out. And guess who is the subject matter, Raj? Lane Being Lane, the story of Lane Kiffin, college football's agent of chaos, from John Talty. Raj, guess when the book's going to be released? September 15th, 5 days before LSU Ole Miss. From AL.com, who apparently John Talty, who wrote this book, is a former AL.com writer and editor. Expected to chronicle the colorful, controversial, and wild career of Kiffin, from his days as an assistant at USC to his lone season with the Oakland Raiders to his rise and fall and rise again as a college football coach. It's a biography, but I think it's more than that, Talty told Vanity Fair. Highlights of the book include his time as an assistant under Nick Saban at Alabama, the controversial exit he faced shortly before the 2017 national championship. It's also expected to chronicle the Kiffin 2025 saga, which saw him leave Ole Miss for LSU. So there we go. Lane Being Lane, the story of Lane Kiffin, college football's agent of chaos. Of course, that was the rival agency of Get Smart. In his agency, the agents from the bad guys were in chaos. I can't remember what it stood for, though, Raj. Okay. Well, first of all, it'd be nice if I knew how to spell chaos. As I started off, yes, it's I'm typing out C-H-A, and I said K. Right. I'm going to find out, Raj, exactly what that means. I'm on the case. Oh, it is K-A-O-S. Chaos. K-A-O-S. I was spelling actually chaos. All right. Got to the bottom of that, didn't we? Oh, we did not get to the bottom of that, did we? Chaos, an international organization of evil bent on world domination. It's a play on the word chaos, but is not an acronym. Not in English, at least. The cover of the Spanish language edition of Comic 7 renders the name of the organization as CAOS, standing for Corporation Actively Opposed to Security. So, if chaos stands for anything, it's Corporation Actively Opposed to Security. Of course, Rod, you know that the leader of chaos was Mr. Big. And will Lane Kiffin be Mr. Big of the SEC? We shall see. We shall SEC. You soon. See you again, Rogers. This is the problem with the letter C. Right. If the letter C was just pronounced the way it sounds, K, A, B, K, D, E, F, G, we would have no confusion over any of this mess. I know I'm not the only one. Rogers, I'm considering making this my platform for when I run for president of Shreveport-Bossier. Start small. We're going to change the pronunciation of the letter C. I can get Caddo and Bossier behind me. I can get Louisiana behind me and the country as well. Rogers, I could be in the White House in 2044. I'd be the perfect age, 74. Seems to be the right age to run for president. I walk a lot, so hopefully I'll kind of still be healthy.
1: Got to
0: walk a lot as president, absolutely.

0: Right. That's a lot. Can't get, you know. So there you go. Not only does Exmark Strength Equipment get the LSU update, they also got the
1: I was about to bring you back to there and go, and that brought you by Exmark.
0: They also got to be the unofficial strength and training equipment of my presidential bid in 2040.
1: Well, you're going to need something that's special if you're.
0: I'm going to need the stamina. Need
1: between Rejuvenme and Exmark, you have a chance.
0: It's amazing.
1: Without either one, you're sorry.
0: Toast. You're toast.
1: You're
0: and
1: Ross
0: you throw
1: Perot.
0: In Chop Shop. You throw in Spell Brothers so I can build
1: you're
0: my
1: eating
0: own
1: right.
0: I'm
1: fit.
0: Eating right. Bailey's Jeweler with all the bling that I wear.
1: Well, that
0: that goes without saying. Yeah. Exmark Strength Equipment, they're awesome human beings. They really are. And, buddy, they are making life healthier for so many people. And hopefully you're one of them. If not, jump on board. 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Exmark Strength Equipment. They open their doors at 7:15. You'll find them at 7144 West Park Road in Shreveport.
1: And here's where the city needs you now after all this 50 cent stuff.
0: Yes.
1: They need 10 cent Tim.
0: That's true.
1: 10 cent. Come help save the city 10
0: Any
1: cent.
0: Any kin to dime bag.
1: Lil Woozy and 10 cent.
0: Yeah.
1: We got to help replace the 50 cent pullout. Starts with Lil Woozy and 10 cent Tim.
0: It's starting to play on my emotions there. Let me think. During the commercial break, 6:51, early riser portion of our show brought to you by Sports World. World Cup, of course, we're not going to talk about that until Hester gets here. Let's see what he has to say about that. We've got Major League Baseball on the brain. We've got NFL news and notes as well. We've got SEC Media Days beginning here in just about an hour. And so we'll keep track of that. In addition, we've got some quarterback ratings that are just a little kind of like, what? I didn't see it like that before. Maybe I should look at it as Joe Burrow sucks as an NFL quarterback. Yeah. There's some stats out there that aren't favorable to smoking Joe. We buying that or not? I'm not saying I am. I'm just, I guess you need the information first. We'll give that to you in just a wee bit. Back after this.
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2: 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What? 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So, Raj, apparently we may or may not have Hester today. It's a question, Raj. So, World Cup.
3: What you talking about, Willis?
2: Feels kind of empty without it around anymore. You know? Like, there's nothing, all those people who were doing all the dancing and chanting and wearing kilts and doing the rowing and had their face painted, and they're all going home, Raj.
4: And thank you for helping fill the dog days of summer United States of America.
2: Yes.
4: Because this did not feel like your typical summer.
2: There was no summer doldrum.
4: We hadn't even done a list of anything.
2: And we have not. And yesterday, I tell you one of the strangest things, you know, the old saying, you miss 100% of the shots you don't take. Well, Argentina was perfect in that regard. Zero shots on goal.
4: I just don't understand.
2: In a World Cup final.
4: I don't understand that, man.
2: So I'm watching this thing. I watched it stem to stern. And I know that Ferran Torres had the game-winning goal, and it was a beautiful goal, but that Nico Williams Jr. kid that headed it back to him, to me, made the play of the tournament. I mean, that's the play right there. He was able to generate enough power by heading it back and knew enough about where his teammate was going to be to put it in a perfect spot. So just a fantastic goal. And it came in the first minute of the second half of extra time. So it was deep into the game when he hit the game winner. And, Raj, when you watch something like this, and I'm, you know, again, I've told Hester this, I'm learning enough about soccer to where I'm dangerous, to where I think I know a little bit more than I do. But I'm watching, and I'm like, there never is anybody open to pass to if Argentina ever gets the ball, because Spain is on them like white on rice. Like stink on me Saturday.
4: You beat me to the punch.
2: It was insane. I'm like, I knew Spain was really good defensively. They've only given up one goal.
4: We've talked about that.
2: Right.
4: Yeah.
2: They gave up one goal in the entire tournament.
4: That's pretty good.
2: That's pretty good. You don't lose a lot if you play nine matches or whatever, however many they played, eight, and only give up one goal. You keep the world's greatest soccer player, maybe the world's greatest that ever lived, completely mute. He may as well have been.

0: and you or me out there as far as Lionel Messi. Never let him get any kind of freedom. They were suffocating. And Argentina, and another thing that is, and I know Hester brought this up last week, the youth of that Spain squad, they got their two best players are 19 years old. The guy who had the game-winning kick, he's like 26 or whatever. You know, four or five of their starters were 24, 26, 25 years old. They've got their goaltender won the goalkeeper of the tournament. You're like, holy moly, these guys, they're just better than everybody. And they're young. Great. But Argentina had held their own. They had played the Martinez cat that was their goalie. Their goalkeeper was unbelievable. He was electric. But then they had Enzo Fernandez, Raj. Oh, Enzo. He pretty much Enzo'd his team's chances of winning the World Cup by getting a red card. He already had a yellow earlier in the match. And I was going to bring this up to Hester. I'm like, I think this has been discussed on the show. But in matches like this where it's win or go home, you get a yellow card, if it's after the first 30, 40 minutes, don't you have to take that person out? Because if they get a red card, then you're down a person for the whole match. So they're one more yellow card, in other words, one other infraction away from taking a player off the field for you permanently for the rest of the match. So are you more inclined in a World Cup final, if you get a yellow card, that even if he's one of your better players, do you not want to get him out of there so you don't end up in a one-man disadvantage? And I was going to ask him that. I was going to text him that when they left Fernandez on after he got the yellow card. I thought, nah, what are the chances this guy gets another? He's not going to get another infraction. He's not that it's stupid. Oh, but he is. He is. By being salty. As I said here on The Athletic, a red card on Enzo Fernandez made things spicy. Oh, yeah, they did. So Fernandez gets bounced, and Argentina, who had just held their own, all they were trying to do, Rogers, was get to penalty kicks. They each have ridiculous goalies. Argentina felt like they had enough and have Messi in the hole that they could win this thing on penalty kicks, and they were almost there. They'd gone through regulation. They'd gone through stoppage. They'd gone through the first half of extra time. They were in the second 15 minutes of extra time when finally it just went kaput. And it was so early in the extra frame that you can't necessarily say it was on the Fernandez red card. But they would have had another defender back there, you know, perhaps. But they couldn't because they were down a man. And you go down a man against a team as ridiculously talented as Spain is, then it's over. There's the play again. Nico Williams, the header, back off a set piece. And then Ferran, just there's nothing the goalie's going to be able to do about that, Rogers. There's not a goalkeeper alive. There's a rocket, and it's going completely above you and to the way left of you.
1: Oh, that was their shot right there.
0: That was it. And as they said on the broadcast, we're watching the replay of Argentina's only real legitimate shot at a goal. Came late in the second extra time half. They said that he was kind of, his momentum was going away from the ball, which is why it went up. That he was kind of falling down and then kind of threw his kick into it like that instead of driving it, which you'd put a little bit more overspin on it and it would go down. Instead, he kind of almost sliced under it like a
2: which is
0: shot.
2: How we've taught him how to kick it, and he just lost his mind right there.
0: He did. And that's it. Spain is your World Cup champions for the second time ever. And they're not going away anytime soon.
2: No.
0: They're the reigning European champions 2 years ago. Now they're the World Cup champs. That's a rare kind of combo. and they'll have a chance to repeat as both, which never happens. So.

0: And I wonder, they just showed there at the end when the young kid hugged Messi. Yeah. I wonder if when he hugged him, he said, hey, thanks for bathing me as a baby.
1: He probably did. He said, hey, you missed a spot, something like that. 7:04 the time. We have wrapped up the early riser portion of our show, brought to you by Sports World, 8809 Joella, just off 19. 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And we'll be back with an SEC update right after this.
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13: Here I am. Rock
1: you
13: like a
1: hurricane. 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Fuzzy's opens in 53 minutes. They have got your breakfast tacos and breakfast burritos. Maybe that's what Hester's doing. And he's under the guise of having something else that he texted for why he will more than likely not be here. Maybe he's zigging when we thought he was going to be a zagging. And he's going to be going over to Fuzzy's Taco Shop and getting us breakfast tacos right when they open at 8 o'clock. Thanks, Adam.

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Our little informational nuggets at the top of the hour. 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Bo's awesome. He's a good dude. He wants to help you help yourself to a financial future that you want to have. You'll find out pretty quickly if you meet with Bo. 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You know? 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He wants all those things for you. If you want to have an expert set of eyes, take a look at your plan so far and go over some things with someone who's been there and done that with hundreds of clients and friends, give Bo Harris a call, 318-670-3101, 318-670-3101. Bo Harris Wealth Management. Bringing you this SEC update. So On3.com says, all right, if you're looking for programs that have made the greatest leaps from the end of the season to now, who won? Who won the offseason these last 5 months? All right. So On3.com has Florida, number five. Despite the blowback from the Florida faithful when John Summerall was hired, because he's basically got the same kind of resume as Billy Napier. Chris Lowe writes, all you have to do is speak to Summerall to know he is a completely different person. He retained key roster pieces, including running back Jaden Ball, brought in quarterback transfer Aaron Filo from Georgia Tech, comes with offensive coordinator Buster Faulkner. They had the number eight overall recruiting class for 2027. So, Florida, looking good. By the way, Michigan at number four, USC at number three, Oklahoma State is at number two, and the number one program that had the most winning offseason, according to On3.com, this almost could be, or this is Ari Wasserman, I said Chris Lowe. Ari Wasserman says LSU absolutely won it. I'll tell you what, we'll save the information for our LSU update to go into the brass tacks there. But LSU and Florida are the big winners in the offseason, according to Ari Wasserman and On3 staff. As we go into media days that, again, begin with Commissioner Sankey's comments here in about an hour, Joseph Goodman from AL.com has a simple question in his column today. Who is the face of Crimson Tide football? Is it Kalen DeBoer, the coach? Is it Greg Byrne, the athletic director? Is it Ryan Coleman-Williams, the receiver who is kind of reinventing himself? Is it Zabian Brown, the only player projected on the Alabama roster that's projected to be a first-round pick in 27? Who is the man in Tuscaloosa? And he says, it's none of those people, and that's the problem with Alabama. The face of Alabama football going on 3 years after his retirement is still Nick Saban. You buying that, Raj? I mean, who else could it be? Yeah, I mean, there's not even a second place, I don't think. He is undisputably still the face of Alabama football. But I didn't know he was going to linger like this. And he hadn't done bad. And the reason, though, you know, one of the things that it doesn't linger is because there's quite a popular little Saturday morning show that prefaces all college football for the day that features the guy that you are trying to make everyone forget. He can't forget him because he's on TV for 3.5-4 hours. And that's your SEC update. 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
5: Welcome back, guys. Tim Fletcher Show, 11:30 The Tiger. We got Rogers Hampton in the studio. We don't have Adam Hester, and we may not have Adam Hester. We don't know. Nobody knows. Where our rosemary goes. Nobody knows. 7:17 the time, cleanup hour, brought to you by Fuzzy's Taco Shop. Reminder for you that not only do they have delicious breakfast tacos, incredible breakfast burritos that are hearty, to say the least. Buddy, it's nap city for me if I have one of those burritos right now. But boy, that would be so good. I haven't had something like that in a while. Don't forget they also have happy afternoons from 2 to 6. 4 hours of happy hour. I call that a full day for some. Dollar off domestic draft, $5 house margs and Bahama Mamas, and $2.50 tacos, $3.50 premium tacos. So, Rog? With the SEC Media Days getting underway today. And Lane Kiffin not going before the cameras until Thursday?
6: Yes.
5: And Sarkisian also going on Thursday?
6: He's last of the last, right?
5: And Sarkisian's last of the last. You know, this used to be a conference full of some pretty good personalities. Now, Brent Venables, boring. Eli Drinkwitz, boring. Will Stein, who he? Josh Heupel. Skip a meal every now and then, Josh.
7: And he's got to be on the hot seat, right?
5: Probably. Kirby Smart, not so boring. Oh, wow. I love the fact that the SEC website, Rogers. Oh, this is fantastic. It's got, you know, a list. On the SEC website, it's like a little, like an Excel spreadsheet, like the time, the school, and the attendees, and where you'll find it on what broadcast network.
7: All right. Sounds pretty logical.
5: It does. It does. And so, for instance, on the schedule for tomorrow, Raj, 9 a.m., SEC coordinator of football officials, John McDade. So make sure we wake up early for that one, Raj. But the, and then at 9:45 a.m., Kirby Smart says Georgia, Coach Kirby Smart, SEC Network, SEC ESPN Plus. Drew Bobo, offensive lineman, Gunnar Stockton, quarterback, Raylan Wilson, linebacker. At 11:35, Raj, it shows that Auburn is next. Okay? Auburn. With head coach Eli Drinkwitz. Auburn head coach Eli Drinkwitz, who amazingly also seems to serve as Missouri's head coach, going on at 11:25 today. How do you make that mistake? This is your website. It's your media days. And if I go to the schedule to see who's going, I'm looking at Auburn head coach Eli Drinkwitz going tomorrow at 11:35. Whoopsie. That'd be Alex Golish, the head coach of the Auburn Tigers, I assume, unless we got like a Kyle Blankenship situation where he's coaching the men and women at LSUS that time, that maybe... Drinkwitz is coach of Missouri and

0: and Auburn. That seems like a pretty tough go. I could see coaching Missouri and Arkansas. That's pretty close. Alabama and Auburn, boy, that'd be kind of a wild, wacky way to go about things. But, yeah, at least you're close enough. That is a tough commute. Oh, Karen, settle down. It's just a mistake. I get it. It's just a mistake, but it's on your SEC website. It's the little things. You know, it used to be important to put stuff out, Rogers, that was factual and that people could read it and think that, oh, that's the truth. Darn you, old days. Why did you teach us so well? Are we late for a break or are we early? We're okay? Okay. So anyway, you got that going on with Drinkwitz. But one of the things that is going to be much discussed over these next couple of days is the fact that Lane Kiffin is he the SEC's biggest rock star? Name a player coming back from in the SEC. Who's the biggest star in the SEC right now? Arch Manning?
1: Oh, you're talking player.
0: Yeah. Player code. When you think SEC, if I said, hey, name a player coach from the SEC, first one that pops into mind. But if you're
1: Lane is the shining.
0: You've had some time to think about it now, though. But I wonder, like, if you just ask somebody, hey, walking down the hallway, name a player or coach in the SEC for 2026. Who's the first one to pop into mind? Whether it's a player or a coach. And who is it? Is it Arch? I can see that being number one.
1: Yeah.
0: But I guess number two would probably be Kiffin.
1: Just because he's a shiny
0: nickel. And he's always out there, you know. When's the last time you heard from Kirby Smart? Kirby's probably been at that same lake house wherever Saban would retreat to, you know, during the off season.
1: Absolutely.
0: And Smart learns from Saban. You don't think that there's a reason why you don't hear from Kirby Smart during the off season? How much did we used to hear from Nick Saban during the off season? Never. Unless there was something big, they'd have to go try to interview him and get his opinion on it. But he didn't go out there seeking attention. And, dude, who's we keep waiting for Ryan Williams, who's changed his name to Ryan, I can't remember now, Ryan, something Williams. It's hyphenated. He may be the best player in the SEC, you know? Who's LSU star? Trades, I guess. Like right now, who's the face of LSU? If you're a player, I guess Trades. Ernie says, heck, I still forget Texas and Oklahoma are in the SEC. That's easy to do. Oh, boy. The Athletic has an article, by the way, today on Lane Kiffin, surprisingly. Lane Kiffin says LSU is just different, so what does a visit to Baton Rouge reveal? And there's a quote right early in the article. Yet if LSU really is just different, as Kiffin and others at LSU say it is, there has to be more. something that separates the Tigers from every other powerhouse program and explains why three coaches have led them to a national championship since 2003 and why Kiffin would lead

0: the college football playoff team for the chance to become number four. But what is it? Dixon McMakin, the Tiger Stadium's public address announcer and state politician, said, "How do you explain God to somebody?"
1: Why is the sky blue?
0: It's the ultimate intangible aspect of this place, yet there are tiny moments of tangibleness that happen all the time. What? Amen.
1: Hey, look, there's a tangible.
0: Amen, dude. Slow down, man. Let me tell you, how do you explain God to somebody, man? It's the ultimate intangible aspect of this place. There are like tiny moments of intangibleness that happen all the time, dude.
1: Blanker, blanker's not real there, man.
0: What is he saying, Rogers?
1: I don't know, man.
0: And boy, why would you start an answer with how do you explain God to somebody? Because in my mind, if I ask anybody a question, hey, why is it that you married her? Okay? And the dude says, how do you explain God to somebody? I'm going to be thinking, oh boy, this is cuckoo, cuckoo. Well, first of all, how do you explain God to somebody? Sure, that's an interesting question. And it's one that theologians, ministers, priests, pastors have addressed numerous times in homilies, sermons, doctrine. Those of us who are of that faith have our belief. We have learned these things, you know, okay. It's been explained. I'm agreeing to it, and I try to, you know, but I don't know how to explain it. No, I'm with you. I don't know how to explain what that is, what God is, but I don't think I'm using it to explain how a college football town is.
1: I think I can maybe find another comparison.
0: Like, how do you explain the cane sauce, huh? Why is it so popular? Why is the sky blue? Well, why the LSU different? It feels like that you could have used something a little less. Oh, boy, they think their poop don't stink down there, don't they? Yeah. So there we go. LSU fans, buckle up.

0: full number one arch enemy in the SEC above anybody else? We know we're, you know, LSU is Ole Miss's enemy. We know Alabama hates LSU. We know A&M hates LSU. I know Arkansas hates LSU. I know Auburn hates LSU. Florida, just listen to Jacob, they despise LSU. Vandy doesn't even know.
1: What are they doing down there? What's that smell?
0: Tennessee's got their own kettle of fish with other rivals and stuff, but, and, you know, Kentucky, Mizzou, South Carolina. All right. Everybody else hates LSU. And probably if you polled their fans, hey now, tell me the three programs you hate the most, LSU is going to be getting the most votes of anybody. And so with that said, expectations are through the roof. Hatred is through the roof. LSU optimism is through the roof. It is a perfect storm for what, I mean, it is going to be a story every week.
1: All year.
0: All year. Good, bad, or ugly, it is going to be a stinking story all year. Yeah, it's not going to stop.
1: Can Jay Johnson come back? We got a whole academic year of what ifs.
0: What if this is the year they wrote, and they're, good gosh, they're just showing Lane Kiffin on ESPN now. What if this is the year that LSU goes to the playoffs in football, women's basketball goes to the Final Four, Will Wade gets them into the tournament, and Jay Johnson and gymnastics wins a national championship, and softball goes to the World Series, and baseball wins the World Series. All of that's...
1: Everybody went ALS even more.
0: Right. And, you know, I'm not suggesting this by any stretch of the imagination, but if there were a chance to parlay that, the odds would be astronomical. But I would also look at that and go, well, I think... each one of those puzzle pieces is very is could very well happen. It's not preposterous to think. I didn't say LSU wins a national championship, except in
1: playoffs, yeah.
0: I said one sport, College World Series, and Kim maybe. But that's in gymnastics. Let's say Kim goes to the Final Four, though. That's yeah. Say women get to the Final Four, men make the tournament. Gymnastics wins the title and College World Series championship goes to LSU. Those are all, it's happened before for Pete's sake in the last 3 years, those last two things. And softball goes to the World Series, which they did, you know, so it can happen back to back years. Yes. 7:33 the time. And apparently, Roy says that Nashville, where they're supposed to have the Indy race today in the Nashville Grand Prix, it's so hot they're having to reduce the race today because of the heat. Melting the tires
1: yeah,
0: or whatever.
1: That, yeah.
0: Wow.
1: That's pretty hot.
0: That's pretty hot. That's pretty toasty. We've got your LSU update coming up here in just a wee bit. Hambone is hanging around. Hester is not. We're glad you're with us during the Fuzzy's Taco Shop cleanup hour. Fuzzy's opens their doors in 26 minutes. And you're going to be so glad that if you are one of those customers that walks in right out of the chute, you're already ahead of the game.
1: Yep.
0: Golly gee, what's in store for you, buddy? If you're starting off your day, if your foundation is breakfast tacos or breakfast burritos from Fuzzy's Taco Shop, that's a heck of a foundation. Good things are in store for you. 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They are absolutely amazing guys,

0: good fellas that have localness all at their heart, man. 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Take care of their customers, take care of their clients, take care of their fellow employees, and then take care of the community that they serve. And they do it in wonderful ways, including being the presenting sponsor for our buddy, Colvin Robertson, off-center with Colvin, by the way, from 4 to 5 every single day right here. Yay! 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And by the way, don't forget that our producer for Off Center with Colvin is our old buddy Greg Adams. At Greg Adams.
1: Boo!
0: Speaking of, GeekCon, title sponsor.
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3: Welcome, welcome, welcome back, guys. 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Tim Fletcher Show here on this Monday, July 20th, 7:38 the time. From our Live Oak Environmental text line, during my diatribe, Doc Marvin said, Braves 8, Rangers 5. Alarm clock. Hester, thoughts on Spain's World Cup victory? I wish we could ask him, alarm clock. Hester's a no-show. He had something that came up and he's got to take care of, and he says that if he can take care of it quickly, he could be here, but if not, he will not. You know, I'm telling you, I run a pretty tight ship. I have what is known as a 77 strike policy. And then the 77 strike, you get to reset to zero. Some people may refer to that as being a sap. I look at it as being magnanimous, Rogers. 7:39, the cleanup hour, brought to you by Fuzzy's Taco Shop. Fuzzy's at 4600 East Texas in Bossier City with breakfast tacos and breakfast burritos. Oh, spicy mama, yeah. Come on, Rogers. Potato, egg, and cheese. Bacon, egg, and cheese. Bacon, potato, egg, and cheese. Oh, chorizo, egg, and cheese. Chorizo, potato, egg, and cheese? 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And if you want to go just absolutely bonkers, you can get it all. The big bacon chorizo. 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Just want to make sure we're okay. We love having you. 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When it comes to your fitness efforts, whatever it is that you need for strength training equipment, you know they've got the apparatus, or they've got the plates, they've got the bells, they've got the bars to get it done. 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Bringing you this LSU update. So, we mentioned the fact that there's a new Lane book coming out. All right. What are we expecting to hear from LSU in media days this time around? Well, Rabelais is down there, right? This is from John Blau. I thought it was Scott Rabelais. Ole Miss goes Wednesday, by the way, with LSU coming in on Thursday. So, one question that Blau brings up here in the Advocate this morning, will there be shots fired from Pete Golding and Ole Miss at Lane Kiffin and LSU on Wednesday? And if so,

0: Will Kiffin return the volley on Thursday? And then you throw in the fact that Keith Carter told the Clarion Ledger, Keith Carter, the Ole Miss athletic director, that he has not ruled out suing Princewell, Umanmielen, and Devin Harper, Shreveport player, who bounced to LSU late in January's portal window after signing revenue-sharing deals with Ole Miss. Kiffin didn't leave Ole Miss quietly either. Man, I almost forgot about this, Raj. Him claiming that Ole Miss fans tried to run him off the road on his way to the airport. And then, of course, there's the Vanity Fair interview where he talked about how trying to get black athletes to come to Oxford was difficult because of the racial history and racial makeup of Oxford. Trinidad Jamblis, who will be attending SEC Media Days for Ole Miss. Floated the idea that the SWAT team need to be in attendance for LSU's visit on September 19th. So, yeah, got to think there's going to be some, because if you're a reporter and you're there and you got Wednesday and you've got a chance to interview Pete Golding in the breakaway room or Trinidad Chambliss or anybody that played for Ole Miss last year, are you not going to ask him about Lane Kiffin? You got to.
1: I mean, the schedule is kind of obvious.
0: Yes.
1: How they set these coaches up and how they want to end it.
0: Right.
1: Thursday's just going to be the reaction from what happened, what you just said,
0: right,
1: Wednesday. And then you got to sit through two boring coaches before you end it with Sark.
0: But going back to this, though,
1: it's
0: the
1: laid
0: fact
1: out
0: that,
1: perfect.
0: Yeah, but going back to this, I assume that that's going to be the question. And the thing is, you could ask these Ole Miss guys so many different questions about Lane, about the exit, about the book, about the comments, about the, are you going to sue him to get the so-and-so? What did you guys talk to with Harper and Umanmielen? Did they give you any indication? How close were you to leaving? It all goes back to Lane Kiffin, and it's all going to take place Wednesday and Thursday at SEC Media Days. It get underway here in just about 20 minutes in Tampa. And that, my friends, is your LSU update. 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
19: 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Fuzzy's opens in 10 minutes. And, buddy, if you're not near 4600 East Texas in Bossier City right now, but if you can hear me, you're probably then able to get to Fuzzy's pretty quickly. 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You're right there. 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So, Rogers and baseball real quick. Because Media Day is getting ready to start, we'll switch it over on one of these networks here to kind of keep an eye on that. The Boston Red Sox have won 13 games in a row. That is tied for the second longest winning streak in Boston Red Sox history. And that's saying something. The Red Sox have been around a minute. The 1946 Sox had a 15-game winning streak in June of 1946. But these Bo Sox were terrible. They were one of the worst teams in the league, Rogers, in the first month and a half of the season. And they're not that anymore. I remember there was a wise old sage that told me something early in the season when there was another club that was having difficulty and some injuries, and they said, the season is long, 162 games. Talk to me in September. And I believe that a wise old sage was Rogers Hampton about the Houston Astros. Granted, the Astros had a rough go of it right out of the chute with a weekend sweep at the hands of the Orioles, but the good news is,

0: The Rangers got beat 2 of 3 as well this weekend. And so Houston's only 4 games out. Boston, with that 13-game winning streak, has climbed above 500. That's how bad they were. They were 37-48. They are now 50-48, 6 games out of first place. And right now they are tied for a spot in the wild card. Your baseball fortunes can change in the blink of an eye and then can last for a good night's sleep. And Boston has proven that. Texas and Houston both enjoyed some pretty good runs right before the All-Star break. And next thing you know, they both come out of the All-Star break kind of limping a little bit. Houston takes it on the chin in 3 games with the O's. Atlanta, in a battle of division leaders, takes 2 of 3 from Texas. Yesterday, Drake Baldwin had a nice little day. 2 homers, 5 hits. Austin Riley, 2 homers, 3 hits. He raised his average 10, 12 points in just the series alone against the Rangers. So baseball, Raj, it's good to have it back, you know. In the second half, it's going to have its little moment in the sun here for about the next 10 days before NFL training camps and all that get going. And you'll see a lot more coverage of that than anything else on the national networks. But baseball's having their moment right now, and the Red Sox, more than anybody, are basking in the sunlight. Fun stuff. And, oh, by the way, nice little comeback by the Diamondbacks yesterday, who trailed by 7 runs and came all the way back to beat. Who is it they beat again, Raj?
1: Your favorite team.
0: Was it the – it wasn't the Cardinals, was it? Oh.
1: Your favorite team.
0: Oh, yeah, I love me the St. Louis Cardinals.
1: Man.
0: Couldn't happen to a nicer group. Alarm clock says, how about the Dodgers winning the series against the Yankees? Yankees aren't exactly themselves right now.
1: And the Dodgers are the back-to-back World Series champs.
0: And they are themselves. They are healthy.
1: Yeah, that's not surprising.
0: So, no, I'm not surprised by that at all. The fact that the Yankees are hanging in there 11 games over 500 without Aaron Judge, to me, is a little bit more of a testament to the Yankees playing some pretty good baseball and getting some nice pitching as well. But, yeah. Alarm clock. The Dodgers are supposed to win every series.
1: Yeah.
0: That's why they have the payroll they have. If they don't win every series, then there's like, well, what are you doing? What? How many series have they won? I just want the, let's think of, what is this, 2026, Rogers? Is that where we still are?
1: We are.
0: Those Dodgers season results. Okay. Let's just see how these poor little Los Angeles Dodgers. So they opened the series with a sweep of Arizona. Oh, they lost their second series of the season to Cleveland. How do you like them apples? Swept Washington. Won 2 of 3 against Toronto. Won 2 of 3 against Texas. Swept the Mets. Split a series with Colorado. Lost the series at San Francisco. Won a home series with the Cubbies, lost a series at Miami, lost a series against the Cardinals. What's wrong with the Dodgers? They suck. Won a series in Houston, lost 4 games in a row. So they dropped a series at home against Atlanta and split a 4-game set with San Francisco, swept the Angels. Won a series with the Padres, won a series against the Brewers, swept the Rockies, won a series with the Phillies, won a series with the Diamondbacks, won a series against the Angels, won a series against the Pirates, lost the series finally against the White Sox, swept Tampa Bay, lost the Orioles series, swept Minnesota, won the Padres series, won the Athletics series, swept the Padres again. No, 1-3 or 4 against the Padres. Won a series against Colorado, got swept by Arizona, and 1-2 or 3 against the Yankees. So, yeah, how about the Dodgers? They should be winning every series. They've got the greatest lineup in baseball. They've got an all-star team, for Pete's sake, for baseball squad.

0: Urgh. Not like some poor small market club like Chicago. Come on, man. Best record, lead their division by 11.5 games. I know. They're great. They are great. The Dodgers are fantastic. I hate them. Hate. Yeah, the Dodgers. You're a Dodgers fan, Raj?
1: No.
0: Really?
1: No.
0: I thought you were a big Dodger fan. Huh. They have... You have to go down to find someone by the name of Chucky Robinson and Elizer Alfonso to find somebody with a negative war for the Dodgers in their starting lineup or in their on their roster. Their wins above replacement, everybody's got a positive war for the Dodgers, except for two no-names. And maybe their most talented pitcher, Roki Sasaki. Everyone else has a positive war. Yoshinobu Yamamoto, Justin Robleski, Shohei Ohtani. Oh, with a positive war. Yeah, they're a freaking all-star team. Okay. Are we early for a break or late?
1: We're on
0: time.
1: Did you take it now?
0: We've wrapped up our cleanup hour brought to you by Fuzzy's Taco Shop. They are open for business right now. Go see them. Drew and the crew ready to make your breakfast absolutely stunning. You deserve a good breakfast today. You're a good guy. Or you're a sweet lady. Come on. Well, I freaked a lady out at Target yesterday or Saturday, Raj.
1: Can't hold that story. This is how we stay.
0: Fuzzy's Taco Shop. 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

0: 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So we asked kids, what do you want your parents to hear?
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5: 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Have a cup of coffee with Bo. You'll be glad you did. So they've already, a couple of folks have already taken a stab here. Seth Emerson over at the Athletic, taking a stab at the preseason All-SEC squad. We're going to see a lot of these over these next few days with the SEC media days getting ready to get underway with Commissioner Greg Sankey expected to take the podium here and throw it under the bonfire, which is a weird thing to do with a podium. No, he's going to take the podium and talk at it, apparently. Okay, so he's not removing it. Your preseason All-SEC squad, according to Seth Emerson of The Athletic, Trinidad Chambliss at quarterback. So, this is not apparently, you know, the case in every conference, but in this country, in the SEC, you got these quarterbacks to choose from for all SEC. Arch Manning, Gunnar Stockton, John Mateer, Lenoris Sellers, Sam Levitt, Marcel Reed, and Trinidad Chambliss. And that's not to mention what someone like Auburn's Byron Brown's going to be able to do. At running back, with the absence of Ahmad Hardy, recovering from a gunshot wound, Kawan Lacy and Jaden Bow, the junior out of Florida. Once again, it was mentioned earlier, one of the best things that John Summerall did was be able to hold on to some of his

0: talent that was already in Gainesville, including Bowell. At wide receiver, this is great. Former Arkansas Razorback Isaiah Setegna III, senior at Oklahoma now. Mario Craver, junior at Texas A&M. And Cam Coleman, the Texas junior who transferred in from Auburn. Notice a name missing. Ryan Williams. Ryan Wingo. The Wingo, hey, yo, baby. At tight end, Tre'Dez Green. Along the offensive line, at tackle, Trevor Goosby, a junior out of Texas. Caden Green, the senior at Mizzou. The guards, Wendell Moe Jr., a senior out of Tennessee, and Patrick Kutas, a senior out of Ole Miss, and Drew Bobo, a senior center of Georgia. Along the defensive line, at edge, Colin Simmons, the junior out of Texas, and Dylan Stewart, the junior out of South Carolina. And in between them, Will Eccles, the junior from Ole Miss, and Oklahoma junior David Stone. The linebacking crew, and Seth Emerson's preseason All-SEC squad. Auburn's Xavier Atkins, Texas' Raheem Biles, and Georgia's Chris Cole. And your cornerbacks are Xavier Brown of Alabama, Ellis Robinson IV of Georgia, and the safeties are K.J. Bolden of Georgia and Bray Hubbard of Alabama. Nickelback, Grayson Littleton, sophomore at Texas, he's the nickelback. Three doors down is yet to be named. Special teams, Tate Sandell. Rogers is only watching TV, he's not listening, unfortunately. So some of my jokes are flying past him because he is mesmerized by CBS Sports Network. Tate Sandell, it's tough doing a one-man show. Tate Sandell, senior Oklahoma, is the place kicker on the preseason award. Grant Chadwick, junior of LSU, is the only LSU member on the preseason All-SEC team from Seth Emerson. And your return specialist, Ryan Niblett of Texas. It's a tough thing to do is to choose one of those seven guys to be a preseason first-team quarterback because whomever you choose, the others are going to make you look like a dodo at some point. And SEC Media Days are underway because Greg Sankey is now speaking. He said that we made the move here to Tampa. We appreciate the staff of the fine folks here, thanking his corporate partners throughout the week, blah, blah, blah. So here we go. SEC Media Days and Sankey wearing a blue and green tie. Huh? Who's that favorite? Tulane. He's trying to get Tulane in the SEC. That's his subliminal message. And that's your SEC update. 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
1: His first big statement was that next year the SEC Media Days are moving back to Nashville.
0: Next year?
1: July 12th, yes. So that was his first big statement. Here's before I say anything, let me make the announcement that we'll be back in Nashville, Tennessee next year, July 12th.
0: So are they going to rotate it a while? I guess so.
1: Yeah, I guess so.
0: Well, here we go. So thank you. He will have to take questions. I think they take questions at this part of it as well. After he makes his opening statement. And all things will be available on the SEC website. Allegedly. Once again, the SEC website having Eli Drinkwitz pulling double duty.
2: Ah, there's that duty.
0: He said duty. So it doesn't make a whole lot of sense. Believing that the SEC website's going to take care of you. Sports Cards of Louisiana, taking care of business, just coming back from the Fanatics Fest up in New York, where it was a wild and woolly sports card show, memorabilia show. You see so many people. I saw Jason Sudeikis, you know, Ted Lasso. There's video of him buying a dual auto card of Paige Beckers and Caitlin Clark. Guy was asking $7,000 for it. Sudeikis paid him $4,000 for it. I'm like, I think you probably could have paid him retail for it, but that's okay.

0: You saw Tom Brady and one of the Paul brothers get into the stage slap fight. Now we know that's setting up for Tom Brady to be a WrestleMania guy. So we also saw Djokovic go out there and bury three threes in a row at FanFest there where Joey and Sarah were located. Sports Cards of Louisiana. They are our local card shop. Right here on North Market, just north of I-220, 3800 North Market. 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It's a big week in the card industry because Topps Chrome comes out for baseball this week. I think Wednesday. 2026 Topps Chrome, which is going to be jam-packed, and everybody's looking for the Munetaka Murakama rookie cards for the Chicago White Sox, among many others. But that's the deal. Topps Chrome coming out this week, Sports Cards of Louisiana. And speaking of Fanatics and FanFest, Cam Scataboo is an idiot. Just an absolute idiot. So he's on a symposium at FanFest. Did I wrap up? I wrapped up the SEC Media Days, didn't I? The tagline for Bo.
1: I'll go ahead and do it again.
0: Okay, yeah, Bo Harris. SEC update brought to you by Bo Harris Wealth Management. Bo is a certified financial planner, CFP. Bo Harris is also a certified investment management analyst, CIMA, securities offered through Wells Fargo Advisors Financial Network, LLC, WFAFN, member SIPC. Bo Harris Wealth Management of Conservant Financial is a separate entity from WFAFN. So Cam Scataboo, who tore his ACL last football season, right?
1: Yep.
0: Because he's a complete and utter idiot, comes out and he's such a brickhead that the crowd's going, oh, Scataboo, because it's in New Jersey, in New York. They're in New York, and of course he's a New York Giant. Oh, Scataboo, ooh. And he decides he has to do a backflip to impress them, and you can see his knee buckle. As he falls backward, he fails to stick the landing, as the kids say, and could very well have torn his ACL all over again or torn a different ligament because he's an idiot. He's the kind of guy you look at and go, you know, you've got all this athletic talent, and it's being wasted inside of a complete cretin Neanderthal moron. How come we can't have talent like our kids that end up getting, like, you know, the Unsung Hero Award, the kids that will sit there and come to practice an hour early and stay an hour late, will spend time on the tackling dummy and the pushing the sled all by themselves. They never get above 195 pounds and they're 5'9". Why can't that kid have Cam Scataboo's size but have the intelligence not to do backflips after you have an ACL repair job? How many concussions has that guy had? If I'm the Giants, I literally would say, if he wasn't a folk hero, I'd cut his ass so fast. I'm like, dude, what are you? Are you just that dumb? Do you know how much money we've invested in you? Let's break it down on what it takes to scout college football players and going and meeting with people and going and now we got to meet with people who've invested in you, and now we got to talk to your parents, we got to talk to find out about your uncles, we find out all this stuff about our potential draft picks. You cost us about $8 million a year. Then we got to feed you and train you, fly you, insure you, and you're doing backflips on a stage because people are grunting your name. Just an idiot. If you're getting ready to have a fantasy football draft soon, I hope you put DND next to his name. It doesn't stand for dumb and dumber, but do not draft, although it could be dumb and dumber. With him and Jackson Dart.
1: Yeah.
0: Let me go dive head first.
1: Yeah.
0: The Giants, I feel for you. You're a New York team, so I can't stand you, but I feel for you a little bit. You got a couple of idiots. Poor Malik Nabers is like, can we trade for somebody? Can we get Jaden? Can we get Joe?

0: Can we get somebody that knows what they're doing over here? Heck, bring Leonard back. Stupid, ugly, idiot Leonard. I'm telling you, if I'm a Giants fan, I'm like, oh my gosh, we got a quarterback that dives head first. We got a running back with a torn ACL doing backflips. We are so hosed. We have no shot. This season's already over with. They're going to win four games.
1: And they're already talking about how hard John Harbaugh is on this team in the offseason. Hey, is he too hard on him? Does he need to change his coaching style?
0: No. He needs to change the players that play for him. And he'll change. Cam Scadaby won't be there in 2 years.
1: It might not even be that long.
0: And Jackson Dart has got talent. He's a very talented player.
1: Yeah.
0: But golly, geez, he makes dumb decisions. And you can't do that. You're the quarterback.
1: Not at those two positions.
0: Not at those two positions. And the fact they are both joined at the hip and they're frickin' frack and all that good stuff. Oh, boy.
2: D&D.
0: Yep. Dumb and dumber. Draco says Cam is a dumbass with the backflip. Ernie says, I don't understand why darts cards go for so much that I missed something. No, he's a quarterback.
2: Pretty boy.
0: He's a pretty boy quarterback, and he's a New York quarterback.
2: Yeah.
0: And so you've got that going for him. And he does have talent. And if he could ever strike it, if they could ever get something going, then just like any other New York property. It's like when the Yankees are good, their cards sell through the roof, right? Mm-hmm. The New York Knicks. If you got any Brunson rookie cards, then now's the time to sell them. Because they're through the roof. And New York and Los Angeles teams always do well in sports cards. Just part of the facts, Jax. 8:18 the time. 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The Brew Crew. The home of the Sterling. They've also got the Wilson.
2: I'm sorry.
0: Hot and affordable. You know, that's what some people say, a way to describe Rogers, Ham Bone Hampton. He is hot and affordable. And there's zero down.
2: Especially this week.
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4: 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Demon 6 says, the way Scatterby plays, the Giants will only get a couple of years out of him in the first place. Yep. Draco says, are you with Xfinity Mobile? Nope, but I am a spokesman. I'm AT&T, but I do have Xfinity Wi-Fi at the house. Adam Hester in the house. Good morning, Hester.
5: Hello.
4: Talked about it briefly, but not in extensively. The World
5: the
4: Cup.
5: The IndyCar race? Oh,
4: yeah.
5: Sorry.
4: The Spain win over Argentina that felt inevitable.
5: Yeah.
4: And I guess yesterday I've started to appreciate what Spain does defensively in these last two matches. They don't give you any space.
5: They don't give you a chance to operate. And when they have the ball, they don't let it off.
4: Right.
5: They don't let you have it, and they move it in such a way where it's almost defensive even though they have possession. You're chasing shadows out there.
4: They're so young. Spain is. They're so young and so talented and cover so much ground, and then have the goalkeeper of the tournament as the...
5: The goalkeeper of the tournament plays for Argentina, by the way. They gave
4: no lie. Yeah, they had to because he gave up one goal.
5: They have to because Spain hardly let in any goals.
4: Right.
5: He didn't have a lot to do, you know.
4: No, but the guy in Argentina kept them in the match yesterday.
5: Oh, yeah. That guy is... He was the Golden Glove winner of the last World Cup.
4: And he's been the goalie of the year in the world like 3 years in a row or something like that.
5: He's also a character. Like he's a nut. So he's fun to sort of – I don't know if you – like if he's on your team, he'd probably drive you crazy because he does do a lot of dumb things. But he's really good. Yeah, and I forget all those FIFA 11s and all that. Yeah, I think he's been on all that stuff.
4: Yeah. He's really, really talented.
5: But when the guy from Argentina had to – I mean Spain had to – make a save, you made it. You know, they only let in one goal the whole time.
4: The goal that Spain was able to get yesterday in the first minute of the second half of extra time, I said, you know, granted, I cannot imagine, again, anytime I hear like, well, that was easy.
5: There was nothing easy about that goal.
4: No, I try to tell... Yeah. And I told my brothers this one time. I'm like, you run across the yard as fast as you can, and I'm going to throw a football over your shoulder and then have someone running right at you and tell me you're going to be able to concentrate on that in the backyard knowing that no one's going to hit you. I said, sports is never easy. Mm-hmm. You know, none of this is. But the fact is that Ferran Torres' goal looked easy because Hester, I thought that the Nico Williams Jr. kid, I'm like, okay, I get I get Yamal and the other kid, the other 19-year-old, are ridiculous. The Williams kid can't be more than 22. He looks like he's 15.
5: He's in that early 20s.

0: somewhere, yeah.
1: The effort that he gave and where he was able to head that ball back for Torres, I'm like
0: 24
1: years.
0: Just turned 24 last week.
1: I said that's do you know how talented you got to be to have that kind of ability?
0: People aren't talking enough about the assist. I think I mentioned it in one of my group texts to somebody.
1: That's all I could talk. I said, why are they not talking about Nico Williams Jr.? They're talking about Torres. They keep showing him, and I get it. But that assist was incredible.
0: It was, yeah. No, it really was. I pointed it out about the third or fourth replay from the different angle, especially. You're like, yeah. They don't talk about those individual guys on Spain except for Yamal, because Yamal's got the most sort of X factor about him compared to the other ones. But everything they do is within that collective of the team.
1: Yeah.
0: And so I think sometimes, like if and obviously Messi's kind of I'm trying to think of the other name they would even say for Argentina. France would be a better example maybe, where they would point out that, oh, my God, what an assist from Olise to Mbappe for that goal. Yeah, because France just has a bunch of those guys like that. Spain is all about the collective. I will point out the price of Ferran Torres' cards on eBay before he scored the goal. He's good. He's excellent. He plays for Barcelona.
1: Okay.
0: Right? And so he's a high profile, blah, blah, blah, and all that. But – you know, a lot of those values shot way up on eBay after the game ended compared to before it. France is not somebody that would have that problem. Argentina, even, you know, to a degree. England wouldn't have that problem either. But everything about Spain, like Nico Williams, he plays for Atletico Bilbao. You know, they're a good team, right? But they're not Barcelona. They're not Real Madrid. They're not even Atletico Madrid. You know, it's just a good, nice, competitive team that plays in Spain that also, by the way, only gets their players from a certain region of Spain and will not sign anybody else. You know what I mean?
1: Right.
0: So there's not – if Nico Villas played for Real Madrid, maybe it's a different story. Or Barcelona. Maybe it's – and Barcelona's tried to get him, and he's like, no, this is great. My house is right over here. This is where I grew up. But it's all within the collective. And so Nico Williams, as it goes along, it'll be more appreciated probably. And people who watch it all the time will be like, hey, man, what a great save. He's been doing this for years at Atletico Bilbao. It's time we talk about this guy. But it's – and they don't care either. Mm-hmm. That's the thing about Spain. They do not care about the individual attention. And, you know, their other team.

0: one before. I'd have to go back and look. But within, it's either the last one or the one before, he was the World Player of the Year. He's a defensive midfielder. Doesn't score a ton of goals. Doesn't have a lot of flashy things, but he plays for Manchester City. Must be pretty good, right? And he plays in a position that doesn't always get acclaim, but he was good enough to win the World Player of the Year, and he's good enough to win the Golden Ball at the World Cup. But before they announced it, I'm sitting there, and I'm like, are they going to give this to Messi? You know, he's there.
1: Right.
0: He's standing right over there.
1: Right, right.
0: Like, is he hanging around because he thinks he might win this kind of thing? You could have given it to Cabarsi, who got the young player of the of the tournament.
1: The other 19.
0: Yeah, you could have made that case easily. You could have, I guess you could have given it to one of those deals where, well, he scored the goal, but it's a full tournament award. It's like the Conn Smythe, right. You know, in hockey. It's like, well, I don't know. Who's going to get this? And then when Pedri walks up, oh, yeah, of course it's Pedri. Yeah. They're all kind of like that. Lamal being the one that kind of stands out as far as all that goes, because he only made like $80 million in endorsements, by the way, as a 19-year-old for this tournament.
1: What's the other 19-year-old's name?
0: Paul Cabarsi.
1: There's a couple of times. They ended up, they're side-by-side so often when they're on the offensive attack. Where do they play professionally?
0: Cabarsi's at Barcelona.
1: Okay.
0: They're both, Yamal and Cabarsi, both are at Barcelona.
1: Okay. So they're not only teammates. So how long have these guys been playing together then? Because I assume they were at the Barcelona Academy.
0: Goes back to what we were talking about last week.
1: I mean,
0: they've both been at Barcelona since they could crawl.
1: Because I was thinking, like, I bet these kids played 8-year-old soccer with each other, and now they're playing for the country, and they seem to get along pretty doggone well.
0: Sure.
1: And I was like, holy moly, that could be a problem that two of the best players in the world right now are 19 years old and play on the same country team. Oh, and now,
0: dude, you could go pull up their roster. I mean, good luck in 2030.
1: Yeah. And good luck against, I guess, against Barcelona. Jeez.
0: Barcelona, who has kind of been reawakened here lately. And because the big reason why, those two names you just said, but then there's also about 3, 4, 5 other ones that are in that same age range that I don't know. I'd have to go back and actually look and see how many were on this roster. It may not be very many because they got dudes at other places, but Gavi's another one. Gavi's 21. He played and he made 2 appearances in the whole World Cup, but he's like they are, you know. Yeah, Pedri, I'm leaving somebody out, or maybe it was somebody who like was on the cut list, you know, just before the World Cup. They got 3 or 4 other guys that are in that same kind of conversation that just weren't quite ready. Gavi's definitely ready. I mean, he was on the team this time. Again, he's 21. But, you know, Eric Garcia is 25. Pedro Porro is 26. Mark Pubel is 23. Pedri's just 23 also, by the way. Ferran Torres is 26. He's got another one left in him. Yeah, good luck. Good luck with all that.
1: Yeah.
0: You know, Victor Munoz is 23. Didn't play in this World Cup, but he's at Liverpool. They're all going to be somewhere if they're not already there.
1: And the gulf is just getting wider.
0: No one plays for Charlotte.
1: Right. 8:34 of the time. 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Of course, Walk-Ons loved having the cup on. They loved having you coming and bringing in your crew and wearing jerseys and all that fun stuff, whether it was in Shreveport or Bossier. But the fun continues because guess what? Baseball season rocking and rolling. Oh, by the way, MLS and Premier League will be here before you know it.
0: MLS is already back.
1: Yeah.
0: They already played games last week.
1: So more soccer.
0: Yep.
1: More media days. And now NFL training camps are just days away from starting. So whether it's the games or the information, it's always available on 60-plus TVs, but the food is always outstanding. Everybody loves Walk-Ons. I don't know of one human being that I've ever associated with that would turn down a trip to Walk-Ons. Food's so stinking good, and I'm talking about just the Hickory Burger. Just give me a burger from there, Raj. Sliders are fantastic.
0: I went there. What day did I go to Walk-Ons? Maybe Friday? Yeah, maybe Friday. I wanted a burger. Just a old school

0: Give me a burger.
1: Cheeseburger.
0: Right.
1: And it was phenomenal. And I had a birthday reward. Because if you sign up on the app, you get the rewards. And you put your birthday in there. And then, hey, your birthday comes. Hey, what do you want? What would you like? So I got the bread pudding. The Krispy Kreme bread pudding.
0: Oh, yeah.
1: Delicious.
0: Yeah.
1: It's great.
0: Look at you. Good call. We'll be back right after this.
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7: 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Mate. We'll just do the preamble.

0: That was by request, man. Ahmad Hudson, number one tight end in the 2027 class, Ruston native, five-star plus prospect. This is from Scott over at DandyDon.com. At the Peach Jam basketball tournament this past weekend, Hudson averaged 21.5 points, 13.5 rebounds, led the event in rebounding. On Friday, he had 30 points, 11 rebounds, 6 steals, 4 assists, and 2 blocks. Jeff Goodman, you always have on the show, right, Raj? Jeff Goodman, CBS, wasn't he CBS? Called him someone who could play hoop for anyone in the country. So, he's an LSU commit, but Nebraska is still hanging around. Speaking of LSU, Lane Kiffin, the subject of so much chatter right now, he's got a book coming out on his life that someone has written. He's the subject matter of an extensive article on The Athletic today. And the SEC Media Days are underway, so there will be questions about Lane Kiffin asked to probably everybody in attendance at the SEC Media Days. And apparently Jacob and Matt are down there. Or Jacob is, at least.
1: I know Jacob is, yeah.
0: So
1: he happened to send a text. I don't know about Matt.
0: And that, my friends, is your LSU update brought to you by Xmark Strength Equipment. 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They're good people. The Baileys are awesome. Mike is awesome. You can go see him today at 7144 West Park Road. 7144 West Park Road, right over yonder in the 71129 zip code. You'll be glad you did. They got great fitness equipment at a really fair price. Help you get fit and healthier. And that's what we all want. By the way, Ryan Fox, the winner of the British Open, an hour ago, was photographed getting on the plane and putting the claret jug in his little trophy case in the overhead bin above him.
2: Mm-hmm.
0: And getting on the plane and sitting directly in front of him, Cam Young, the guy who he moved past on the leaderboard. So first place and second place sitting back-to-back on a flight back to America. And this appears to be in coach. So how much is first class to fly again if those guys can't fly first class?
3: And Ryan Fox kept putting his feet on the yeah. Like, quit!
1: I'd like to hold on to that money a little bit.
3: Yes, a little bit. Yep, maybe yep. So.
0: A44 the time. Ernie texts in. The England-France game was bananas.
1: It certainly was.
0: Mbappe ends up with 2 more goals. It counts toward the... the golden boot, which he would have won anyway, by the way, right? Because he had 8 before that, ended up with 10. Mbappe had Messi. 7. Messi had 7.
1: No, they both. Messi had 8 because if he had scored a hat trick, he would have won the golden boot.
0: Hmm.
1: And then the tiebreaker's assist. So I don't know what their assist number is. Well, Messi surely had more assists because
0: yeah.
1: 2 in the last game.
0: Draco says that accent was great.
1: Probably shouldn't be a third place game stats. Probably shouldn't count toward.
0: Yeah, that's what I was kind of thinking.
1: Right. I think a few people are in that same had that same thought. But
0: yeah,
1: what are you gonna
0: do? Yeah. All right, one more little timeout here. No, wait, we got 2 more timeouts. Okay, we'll take a timeout. We're taking our regular timeout here. Yes. Isn't that what the kids say nowadays, Hester? Yeah. Yes.
1: You see the part where he said we were late for a break, and then you're adding this to it?
4: Yeah.
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4: Adam Hester here on this lovely day. Monday, July 20th. Ryan Fox has the claret jug. They give him a replica that he'll be able to keep. And the real one he gets to take home. And I think it gets returned. He gets it for a year, something like that. But he does have to return it. He already had red wine out of it last night, he said. And apparently one of the passengers, he's standing in line getting on the flight. 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This guy says, cool experience this morning. Boarded my flight from Manchester to London behind Ryan Fox, who had both a real and replica claret jug cases in tow. Listened to him standing on the jet bridge telling another passenger, quote, the last six holes were the best golf I've ever played in my life. Didn't miss a shot. I couldn't feel my hands on the last. He got on the plane and had to work hard to get both claret jug cases to fit in the overhead. They had to go in sideways, but eventually made it work. I watched this all happen and then realized he was sitting directly behind Cam Young on the flight. What are the chances? Crazy amazing. Pretty stinking cool. And pretty stinking cool that Sam Burns had yet another top 10 finish in a major. Three top 10 finishes this year in the majors. Seventh place, tied for seventh at the Masters. Finished as the lone runner-up at the U.S. Open and finished as third place all by himself at the British Open.
5: How much dough did he make?
4: $1.181 million. $1,181,000.
5: He wants to win that trophy. I get it, but...
4: That's a good consolation prize.
5: It's crazy. For 4 days.
4: And he wasn't going to play.
5: And he wasn't going to play?
4: Wasn't going to play. Wasn't supposed to play.
6: Wow.
4: So.
5: And eventually, you know, like Mickelson, and you know, got his major after being the guy that could never get it. And who are some of those other ones? You know, there's like always that guy who gets real close. It's Greg Norman. Greg Norman blew a couple of leads, right?
4: Right. Greg ended up, he got one British
5: Open. But he ended up, he got two. But he,
4: oh, he did get
5: he,
4: two? Yeah.
5: He won one early enough to where he wasn't always chasing it.
4: Right. Right.
5: Yeah, he won the British Open twice, 86 and 93. So he got 86 and never had to, but he got second. His best finish in all the other ones is, he almost won the slam in 86, by the way.
4: Mm-hmm.
5: Masters PGA finished second and won the British Open. But he, so, you know, all right, he's not really. Mickelson chased his for a while, but got it. And then ended up getting a few of them, right?
4: Yep.
5: I'm leaving somebody out.
4: Back in the day, Tom Weisskopf was that guy that just couldn't, because he was in the same, he was playing Nicklaus and Tom Watson. And Weisskopf was all, and then Johnny Miller came along. And then and he had to worry about Lee Trevino. Mm-hmm. But then Weisskopf was always that guy that, oh, man.
6: Probably the one word closest to Sergio.
4: Sergio finally got his.
5: Yeah.
4: Got
6: his. He chased it for
5: Mickelson ended up winning six, by the way.
4: Yeah.
5: It just took him a minute to get. Well, and he had all those, like, he didn't win the career slam because he finished second or tied for second in the U.S. Open six times.
4: Sam has played in 1, 2, 3, 4, 5, 9, 13, 17, 21, 25 majors.

0: so far. Okay.
1: That's nuts.
2: I know.
0: Well, some of those were as amateur. Like 2016 as an amateur at the U.S. Open. Uh-huh. Missed the cut. Tied for 41st when he qualified for the U.S. Open in 2018. He qualified for the PGA Championship in 2019 and tied for 29th. COVID. 2021, withdrew from the PGA, tied for 76th at the British Open. In 2022, missed the cut at the Masters, tied for 20th at the PGA, tied for 27th at the U.S. Open, tied for 42nd at the Open Championship, made the cut. 2023, tied for 29th at the Masters, missed the cut at the PGA, tied for 32nd at the U.S. Open, missed the cut at the British Open. 24, not so hot, missed the cut at the Masters, missed the cut at the PGA, rebounds, tied for 9th at the U.S. Open, tied for 31st at the Open Championship, started this year, or in 25, went tied for 46th at the Masters, tied for 19th at the PGA, tied for 7th at the U.S. Open, tied for 45th last year in the British Open, and this year, tied for 7th in the Masters, tied for 26th in the PGA, finished 2nd in the U.S. Open, finished 3rd in the Open Championship. So since 24 with the U.S. Open, tied for 9th in the U.S. Open, tied for 19th at the PGA, tied for 7th at the U.S. Open, tied for 7th at the Masters, finished 2nd at the U.S. Open, finished 3rd at the Open Championship. That's five top 10 finishes, six top 20 finishes in his last 10 major championships. And he's made the cut in every one of them. That's pretty stinking good. And I know that David and Hal each have a PGA championship and have that major championship, and that's what everybody around here wants for Sam. But I don't think that Hal and David had that kind of resume at the age of 29 yet. David won his PGA championship in, what, 01? Something like that? Was it 01? So he was in his 30s, I think. I think Hal was in his 30s when he won his PGA championship. So, while I feel bad for Sam that he didn't win it, and I know he wants to win it, I want him to win the US Open so bad, especially with Todd there and all that good stuff, he's doing okay. He's 8th in FedEx Cup points. He's 11th in the world golf rankings. And his President's Cup point, he is going to be on the President's Cup team very easily. He's 4th in President's Cup points, 8th in FedEx Cup. So his FedEx Cup playoff, he's got more money that he's going to be cashing in. And those will probably be about the only things he'll participate in, I would assume, with a newborn baby at home in Shoudron. So congrats again to a great tournament from Sam, the Calvary Baptist alum. Shreveport native, good dude, and some good pub for Canes there on that collar all day long and all weekend long. Not too shabby, man. We'll be back to wrap things up for our friends in Lafayette right after this.
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5: There's the Black Panther. There's Thor. There's all these people. I thought we've already done the Doomsday thing with the guy with the jewels on his head.
6: That's not Dr. Doom now, is it? That would be Thanos.
5: Yeah, we already destroyed the world with Thanos. So Dr. Doomsday is going to do it too?
6: Dr. Doom now.
5: Or Dr. Doom's going to do it?
6: You're in a coma? Wait till you find out who's playing Dr. Doom. It's going to really blow your mind.
5: Who is it?
6: Robert Downey Jr.
5: What?
6: How do you not know this?
5: I don't know.
6: Tim.
5: I thought he was...
6: Accidentally, how do you not know this?
5: He's Iron Man.
6: Uh-huh. Very good.
5: He's playing both?
6: Iron Man's dead.
5: We're all dead. Thanos killed us all.
6: There's been a whole nother movie since then that fixed all that.
5: Oh.
6: How do you not know this?
5: I missed that one then. What was that one? What's the fix-it movie called?
6: You think they ended on everybody's dead and we can't make any more sequels?
5: No. I
6: figured we'll just wrap it up right here.
5: I just thought they just went back and did the whole, we're reinventing and showing the side angle of Dr. The side hustle of what's the guy that does the circles?
6: Dr. Strange.
5: So what was the movie in between that fixed everything?
6: It was literally a two-parter. You had Endgame and the other one.
5: Well, that doesn't help me. Endgame and then the other.
6: Yeah, these movies aren't new, Tim. Infinity War was 2018 and Endgame was 2019. We went through an entire pandemic in between then and now.
5: Huh.
6: You don't know about this?
5: No.
6: Go watch Avengers Endgame.
5: I watched it.
6: Evidently, you didn't. Because you think everybody's dead.
5: Maybe I left too early.
6: Oh.
5: Are they still showing in the theater?
6: Actually, I think they are going to do a re-release.
5: See?
6: Or you could just go home and watch it on Disney Plus today. Either way.
5: Oh, it's on Disney Plus?
6: Yeah.
5: Have a great day, Lafayette. Disney Plus. Mm-hmm. Is that the plus?
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6: I'm not saying these movies have been

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3: LeBron James feels like he knows where he's going to go, but for some reason hasn't decided to tell us where he's going to go.
4: Hurry up! Hurry up! Hurry up! Hurry up!
0: Dan brings you the biggest guests and best interviews in the world of sport.
3: He's already made his money. Now you want to go out as a champion again. One more time. I'm going to do a documentary on my final season in the NBA. Feels like he's known for a little while, in my opinion. And you know what we found out through all of this? All of the NBA insiders, they know about as much as you do.
5: Nothing.
0: Broadcasting from the Man Cave.
3: Hey. We don't know.
5: Good day, sir.
0: This is Dan Patrick.
3: Hope you had a great weekend. Gang's here, ready to go on this Monday. Fritzy, Dylan in the back row, Marvin, Paulie up front. Yours truly, and the backroom guys. We'll check in with the host of the World Cup, Rebecca Lowe. Did a wonderful job. I thought Fox did a wonderful job as well throughout all of this. When you consider it was 39 days, 104 matches, and came down to Spain dominating Argentina. And it's weird to say dominating when you win 1-0 in extra time. It should have been 5 or 6-0. Argentina hung in there, and you could tell Spain realized if they went to penalty kicks, they might have been in trouble. But they hold on, they dominate, they shut down Messi, and they win the World Cup. And by the way, in case you're wondering, I have odds for the next World Cup already sent to me by DraftKings. Spain will be hosting a portion of the World Cup in 2030. Then it followed by France, Portugal also hosting some of the World Cup. England, Brazil, Germany, Argentina, Netherlands. Dylan, where is the United States on this list?
6: The United States is cruising in at plus 8,000.
3: Okay. For example, Spain plus 450, France plus 600, Portugal plus 900, England plus 900, Brazil plus 1,000. We're down the list just a little bit. Yes, Dylan?
6: Yeah, we are tied with Nigeria, Mexico, Japan, and Cameroon.
3: Okay. All right. There's time for improving. All right. We just need to get somebody to defect here, maybe. We need dual citizenship. You know, you want to come over, you'll be a citizen. Kind of a Joel Embiid leaving Cameroon to come to the United States. Yes, Paul?
7: We got to hit the portal?
3: Well, I don't know if we could do NIL for Erling Haaland or Mbappe, but why not? Let's try it. All righty, 877-3DP-SHOW, email address, dp@danpatrick.com. 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All right, Operator Tyler sitting by, 877-3DP-SHOW. Dylan will come up with a poll question. As far as the World Cup goes, I was curious, and I'll be curious how many in the United States tuned in for it. It wasn't exciting, but it was a showcase. It was a beautiful day at the Meadowlands. You just didn't have any scoring. I didn't think you would. In fact, Eric Winalda, I said to him last week, first team that scores is going to win, and that proved to be the case. And then you have to look at the Messi moment that he had in this World Cup, and it solidified his GOAT status. They did shut him down yesterday, and

0: brought to you by Panini America. But Argentina could have stolen it. If it had gotten to penalty kicks, I think they would have won. They had the better goaltender, and you have better individual scores there. Boy, Spain's got a philosophy, and that is a suffocating, unbelievable defense. Now, I also said this early in the World Cup. We can talk about all the great scores, and we did. It's going to come down to defense, and you saw that with Spain. I don't care, you know, what league, what sport, eventually it comes down to defense, and you saw that. Spain was throwing a no-hitter. Not a perfect game. Goes to it. A no-hitter. But the outcome was still hanging in the balance. It was fun to watch. I thought it was great for the United States to showcase the event because, look, I had two people who were involved in this, involved in the World Cup, and they said this could be a disaster before it even started. Tickets, you know, sluggish. Are we going to have incidents? There are going to be issues, security. Like, they just kept running down the list. And I kept going, wow, okay. Like, I seem to go into it where I'm waiting for something to happen. It went smoothly, I think, for the most part. I think people had a great experience there. Now, I don't know if that translates to success for U.S. soccer. I think the guests that we had on during the World Cup, I mean, Kevin Frazier from Entertainment Tonight, Eric Winalda, I think their comments on our show could go a long way in helping Team USA. Maybe not 2030, but maybe 2034, where we'll look back on those comments that were really stinging for USA and what's going on inside the world of travel soccer teams trying to get, you know, youth soccer programs, inner city, all of those different things. Two of the greatest players of all time grew up in poverty, Ronaldo and Messi. Now, I'm not saying that's where you're looking, but I'm saying they found those players. We need to find those players to help them work their way up to maybe get on a big stage like this. So there was a lot that happened over the course of 3 weeks, 4 weeks, but I thought Fox did a wonderful job. Dylan, what's poll question today?
1: Well, Dan, off of the that Spanish defense, Marvin actually sent this one over. What's the best defense in sports history? 2026 Spain, the 85 Bears, 2000 Ravens, the Purple People Eaters.
0: Well, no, it can't be the Purple People Eaters. They didn't win the Super Bowl. It'd be the Steelers. Steel Curtain was, to me, that's the most dominating defense I ever saw. Now, I'm just talking football. But when you're winning four Super Bowls and your offense that has Hall of Fame players on it, at quarterback, at running back, your two wide receivers, some offensive linemen, but they're in the shadows of your defense. That tells you everything you need to know. But this Spain team kind of reminded me of the Ravens, where the Ravens defense was so great, they kind of just said to Trent Dilfer, give us maybe 10 points and then we'll win. That's kind of what you had with Spain. Their defense was unbelievable, and they're like, just give us a goal, one. But it was fun. It was fun to watch, even though there was not a lot. It felt like the field at the Meadowlands was tilted, and everybody was towards the other. You know, Spain was always in Argentina's end. It just felt like, man, three quarters of the match was played that way, where Spain was in Argentina's territory the entire time. Yeah, Paul.
2: They were joking around about the Spain goalkeeper. He didn't do anything all day. He wasn't asked to do anything all day.
0: But it did stand out. I thought it was great. There were a lot of stars here. Rebecca Lowe does a wonderful job. Zlatan was great. Stu Holden did a wonderful job. Really sneaky great. Any other poll questions here? First hour, Dill.
1: Yeah. Well, thoughts on the World Cup halftime show? Loved it, hated it, or didn't watch?

0: I didn't need it. I don't need Madonna out there. I don't know. Justin Bieber. I think Ted Lasso came out. The Muppets were out. Shakira. I'm like, okay. Yeah. All right. Yeah, Paul.
1: I don't think I'm going to let you besmirch Shakira. She gives you what you want.
0: Well,
1: a little singing, a little shaking, and let's get out of here.
0: She could give me more than the hips don't lie.
1: They don't.
0: Yeah. I don't know anything else she does other than that.
1: Fine.
0: Yeah. I mean, hey, congratulations. You look wonderful. But Madge out there with Ronaldo and in a car, and then the Muppets and Ted Lasso and Justin Bieber. And I'm like, okay. All right. Hurry up. Let's go. Yes, Dylan.
2: What about the BTS portion?
0: Oh, yeah, of course. My bad. Yeah, got to have BTS.
2: Come on.
0: Got to have BTS out there. Yes, Marvin.
3: DP, come on. You act like the dad from Footloose. Let the kids dance.
0: I'm sorry.
1: I just want to dance.
0: You're right. Yeah, you're right. I was listening to it. I wasn't watching. I tried. You know, because then, you know, my kids are like, oh, look who's there. And I go, all right, when are you going? Okay. Wake me up when it's over. I mean, tell me when it's over. Yes, Dylan.
2: I thought it was kind of fun. I enjoyed it. It was a nice smattering of random acts and stuff.
0: Okay, why are the Muppets out there?
2: Special guest.
0: But I like our kids going, hey, I'm not watching the soccer, but let me know when the Muppets get out there. And then the dads are going, hey, I'm not watching the soccer. Let me know when Shakira gets out there. Shakira. What is she, 50? Maybe a little less than that?
3: I'm going to say 52. I don't know, but I'm going
1: to
3: say 52.
1: Okay. Closest to the hole. Yeah, you're good. 49 years old, Shakira.
0: Yeah. Yeah. Yes, Don.
4: When do you think her hips are going to start to lie? When you get to 60? What's the magic number?
0: What happens when she gets hip replacement surgery?
4: That would be very disappointing.
1: It's a whole new video.
4: Changes the whole dynamic.
0: By the way, you can buy a portion of the field. According to The Athletic, FIFA is hoping to generate over $11 million if all the pieces sell out. So you can, between $450 and $1,200, you can get a patch of grass. How about that? The $3,000 version. It's a 3x3x3 section, a gold-etched metal souvenir ticket, a mini replica World Cup final ball, and a crystal-cut glass World Cup trophy. All right. Sign me up for $3,000 for that. I still couldn't help but watch that and say, boy, that field looks gorgeous. Why can't the Giants and Jets play on that field? They can. It's just the NFL owners aren't going to do it. We'll talk to Mike Florio from Pro Football Talk about that. Moving forward, not going to happen. Any other poll questions? By the way, best and worst of the weekend, what you saw that you like. We do it every Monday. Yes, Todd?
4: I want to know, is it such a financial burden to switch it to protect the player's health? But maybe I'm ignorant to, if you've got billions of dollars and you're going to be able to have these players last longer playing on grass versus turf, why they would be so hesitant to do that?
0: What else could it be?
4: It seems like there's more than enough money going around. The NFL gets bigger and bigger, and the networks, and they all get a bigger share of things. And it just seems like, I don't understand why they can't all get together and do this. It's for the benefit of the players and being able to stay around longer on their teams that they
0: have. Well, there's maintenance cost. What's it going to be like in December in Green Bay? What's it going to be like in December at the Meadowlands?
4: Price of doing business.
0: Thank you, Todd. Yeah. But they want something that they don't have to water. They don't have to cut. All right, you know what? Somebody got, you know, the Meadowlands famous for players getting injured in that, environment on that turf. So you would think, let me protect my investments instead of saying next man up, I don't want to have a grass field. Yeah, Paul.
1: There's an article just yesterday in Forbes about this topic, and they said artificial turf is one cost up front, but less to maintain over the years of the turf.
0: Mm-hmm.
1: Grass is, you got to have a staff. You got to have people deal with it. And it's not as consistent. They also, the NFL over the past 5 years has released a few studies, air quotes, that said the injuries are similar at both turfs.
0: Okay. The...

Open Championship, you had Ryan Fox win. Foxy, they like to call him. Came out of nowhere. This is a guy who made his PGA Tour debut at age 37, and at age 39, he rolls in a birdie putt to win for the last six holes. That's one of those where you watch somebody and you say, that guy's winning the Open Championship. Down the stretch, big putts, and you know, they thought it was going to be around 9 or 10 under to win it, and he rolls in the birdie. After round one, he was 85th. After round two, he was 52nd. That's where you just play the long game. Instead of saying, I'm going to try to shoot something really low and win it here, it's just you don't want to shoot something high and take yourself out of the running. A lot of fun there. You had a moment with Bryson DeChambeau. He was going to take his ball and go home. We'll talk about that coming up. And Rory McIlroy with one of the more honest answers I've ever heard. We'll have that for you coming up as well. So just getting started. Tyler's sitting by. He'll take your phone calls on this Monday, best and worst of the weekend. We're back after this. Tire Rack's been doing it for over 50 years. It feels like that. I know they say 40, but I think I've been saying over 40 for around, I don't know, 8 years. 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
3: Director Ward Manuel will step down at the end of the year. I thought it was going to be this past Thursday. That's what I was told. Then they got to the Thursday, not deadline, but at least day of reckoning, and they move past that. The investigation, the details, they are expected to be released soon. Go back to August of 2025, the NCAA announced financial penalties against Michigan, expected to exceed $20 million. This related to Connor Stallions, the sign stealing. Also, Ward Manuel fined Sharon Moore back in December when the school learned of an inappropriate relationship he had with a football staff member. So that is expected to happen at the end of the year. By the way, if you're watching on Peacock, yes, I did get a haircut, but not just any haircut. This is the trial haircut before the wedding. So my daughter said, hey, can you come in and go to this hairstylist and let's get a real good haircut? I said, okay. So I had my daughter there watching me get a haircut. And, you know, then it was like this whole, you know, everybody's waiting for me when I come outside and they're like, oh, you look so much younger. This is great. And now I have 4 weeks and then I have to get a haircut again before the big day, before the wedding. Now, this isn't as bad as Bad Larry. Bad Larry, of course, used to be on the gambling podcast. His daughter asked him to get new teeth. So it wasn't that, you know, it wasn't like, can you freshen up your grill, Dad? It was just, I got a haircut. Guillaume gave me a wonderful haircut. And first time with Guillaume, it's one of those places where you go in and there's like a downstairs mood lit loungy. And I'm asked do you want something to drink? Probably 6 or 7 times. And I go, no, just here for a haircut. And, then Charlie gives me a shampoo, and then I'm in the chair, and then he said, how do you want it? I go, no, this is up to you. Whatever you see. I'm a blank canvas. Go ahead. I'm a piece of sculpture. Whatever you want. Carve me up however you want to. Did a nice job. Professional cut. And now I'm going to see how this works over the next couple of weeks. And then prior to the wedding, going back in with Guillaume. Yes, Paul?
4: Did Guillaume look back at your history, like 90s sports centers, maybe some Olympics, just to get them?
3: No. Didn't bring in any pictures. You know, that's what people do. Women will bring in a picture and say, I'd like that kind of cut, like it looked like that. I was the only guy in there. There were, it's big business, big business. And, you know, women will spend a couple, like 3 hours there. I'm in and out. I got things to do. I had a nap. So I'm like, let's go. Yes, Marvin.
5: How did your daughter and your wife like it?
3: Oh, they liked it. Yeah, they liked it a lot.
5: Did they love it or did it's okay?
3: Well, I think they might have overreacted because this is where they go to get their hair cut, their hair done. And in fact, all of my daughters go there. So I think they were saying it because they've gone there. They like, the hair cutting place. I don't even know what it's called. A salon. That's what it's called. It's called a salon. Yes, Dylan.
6: You think they might be a little biased out of the gate?
3: Yeah. Yeah. It's okay.
6: Did you get any other requests for like your appearance for the wedding? Was it just the hair? Was there, I know you said no teeth, but.
3: No, I think it was just hair. I already got my tuxedo. I got my suit for the rehearsal dinner, but no, I think I'm good. I think I'm good to go. I just got to get my speech, And I'm going to write it down. I'm not going off the cuff.

0: I'm going to write it down, and then I'll give it to my daughter after the, you know, my speech. I'll go over there and hand it to her. Be tears all over. It'll be, you know, ankle be running. Yes, Todd.
1: Broadcast teleprompter? You're just going to have a piece of paper? Because, you know, you're used to the whole, you can handle the teleprompter nicely.
0: By the way, that teleprompter story about the guy who runs the teleprompter for President Trump in the White House, he was betting, you know, you can bet on the over-under of the anthem at the Super Bowl, but you can bet on just about anything now. The over-under for the president's speeches. So this guy made like $100,000. And once again, this is a warning. If you think you're going to get away with something, you're not. Like, eventually, you're going to get caught. The Cardinals have an executive, Ryan Gold, who apparently bet, or somebody in his family, somebody he knows, got information about the Arizona Cardinals in the first five draft picks and made $700,000. Now, I'm told only two people knew the draft picks with the Cardinals, the owner and the GM. But somehow this guy had the inside information. And then now it might be his wife that the attorney said it might be, you know, it's not my client, it's his wife. But you're betting and it's a lot of money. Like, you know, nailed the first five picks. Doesn't Jay Glazer do this all the time? Yes, Todd.
1: We all want to make a lot of money, but can't you stop yourself just for a moment and ask yourself, if I somehow this gets traced back to me or it gets flagged, do I have any way to explain how I would have known this and nailed all these picks or a military operation, since I'm one of the heads of the military and I know exactly when, you know, things are going to be blown up and stuff like that? I don't know how they could possibly think it's not going to get flagged.
0: My source goes, hard to believe that this guy's wife randomly picked all five picks. If so, she should have her husband's job. But let me see. Here we go. So the NFL suspended the personnel executive, Ryan Gold, indefinitely. He placed, get this, a $25 wager parlaying the results of the team's first five draft picks. The wager paid out $732,500. Man, I just got lucky. You know, that's all it is. I just got lucky. Okay. The lawyer said that he did not, you know, place this bet, that somebody else, and maybe it pointing fingers to his wife. Yes, Todd.
1: If you're going to go all in, then just bet $50, $100, $500. If you don't think you're going to get caught, oh, $25 is under the radar. I got to keep it to $25 or less. They'll never know.
0: And that's what people think. You're like, nobody's going to. The guy who runs the teleprompter for the president is probably saying, nobody's going to know. I'm running the teleprompter for the president. His speech. I got the over-under. I'm going over 2 hours. Yes, Paul?
2: I would love to know how this played out in real time. If you're an executive for the Cardinals in the war room and the pick goes in, there's only a moment, maybe 2 minutes, 3 minutes, where you could get your bet in, and you have to do this seven times, five times?
0: Five times.
2: Yep.
0: But I don't know if you had to pick the five picks prior to the draft. But I don't know how you could go, here's our first five picks, this is who we're going to take. But that's what I thought. That, wow, did they know who they were going to take? Yes, Dylan.
3: We have a chance to make a little scratch here, Dan. We should get odds on what you're going to say in yours.

0: speech. I agree with Paul. I think if anything, it might start before the speech.
1: Okay, so you're going under.
0: Yeah.
1: Okay, two under. Marvin?
2: I think you cry as soon as you open up your piece of paper.
1: Okay. Todd?
3: Yeah, I'm going with Marvin. Very under. I think you're going to get emotional just looking out at everybody and seeing everybody all dressed up in their wedding gear.
1: Well, you are seeing your life in front of you when you think about it. When the dad gets up there for the wedding speech and you look out and you see brothers, sisters, their kids, could be aunts, uncles, neighbors, people who have grown up, you know, in your child's life, all of that. That's what hits you. Because my wife goes, you've handed out the Super Bowl trophy in front of 100 million people. I said, I didn't know any of those people. She's like, oh, I can't believe you cry so easily. I go, okay. Imagine if I didn't cry. I didn't have that emotional tug. Then everybody'd be like, you didn't cry. What's wrong? I said, I don't want to be like Paulie.
4: Hey.
1: True. I cry. So what? Yes, Todd.
3: I think this would help you if you accept the fact that, you know, this is a very endearing, awesome thing to allow your emotions to show and not harp or obsess about, you know, if I'm going to break down, and know that people, I think, would appreciate the dad's emotion. And then maybe that'll help you maybe not be as emotional, because it's not such a big deal if you do show it.
1: I don't have a problem crying. Okay. It's the noise I make when I cry that I keep trying to tell you. Tears don't make a noise. But when I give you projectile, that's the problem, Todd. Okay?
3: That is a pretty pathetic sound. You want to revisit how emotional you're going to get.
1: Yes, Dylan.
0: Yeah, you don't want there to be any, like, snot factor during the speech.
1: No. Maybe I'll have a pocket kerchief there to wipe my nose.
0: Classy.
1: Thank you. Yes, Marvin.
2: And also, crying is contagious. So you might have other people in there boo-hooing, getting all obnoxious also.
1: But that's okay. But nobody's, you know, noticing them. You know, you're up there in front of 150 people, and they're all waiting for me to cry. They know I'm going to cry. Then my daughter's going to cry. And then my daughter's got her makeup on. And then, you know, so they're, you know, it's this avalanche of tears. What,
3: but
1: Todd?
3: You're so competitive. If they're waiting and rooting for you to cry or expecting you to cry, you're so competitive. You're like, oh, yeah, I'm going to show you. And then you're going to make sure you aren't as emotional.
1: I'm thinking of beta blockers.
4: Like an archer.
1: Yeah, well, I'm sure that other people use it. But, yeah, beta blockers, trying to, you know, maybe get mellow, get chill. But I'm going to try beta blockers before. I'm not going to do it, like, right before I do my speech. But that was suggested to me by my daughter. Yes. Yes, Dylan.
0: I think you want to feel everything. I would skip the beta blockers. I know I've recommended the sunglasses to you before, which you rebuffed. I don't know why. It's going to be outside. I feel like that's an easy one. Give you a little bit of, you know, cover.
1: No, it's inside.
0: I thought it was outside.
1: Well, the wedding is.
0: The ceremony's not.
1: The speech is inside.
0: Oh, okay.
1: And I wearing sunglasses, so that you know, like, weird. Get up there with sunglasses.
0: If it was an outdoor ceremony,
1: well, it's not.
0: Okay, well then.
1: Okay.
0: All right, take your beta blockers.
3: Well, it's not.
1: Yeah. Yes.
3: I think you're just overthinking it. Whatever happens, happens, and it'll be the genuineness of the moment that's captured for everyone to see and hear forever. And you won't have to look back on it and show that you were hiding something, you were fighting, you took some kind of medication to control your emotion. It's silly. Whatever comes out, comes out. And
1: they're not going to know that I'm on beta blockers.
3: I say natural, organic, whatever word you want to use. Whatever is meant to happen, however it comes out, that's your genuine emotions, and that's what should be
1: caught. Can you get beta blockers on tap? Maybe I'll just have, like, you know, drink some beta blockers. Yes, Pauline.
4: Here's an idea. If I were producing this speech,
1: oh my God,
4: I think I have an idea.
1: All right.
4: Your son is pretty stoic guy. He handles himself pretty well. He's a funny kid. What if you had your son right next to you as, like, the Rock? A little arm on the shoulder.
1: Yeah, I've already said this.
4: He's definitely in?
1: Yeah.
4: I thought you were going solo.
1: No.
4: Okay.
1: I'm never going solo. I've said all along that my son will come up there and interpret. Fill in the gray area.
4: Okay, good. That's locked.
1: Yeah. So when I get started, I'll say I want to bring up my son Jack, and then Jack will stand up there. And then if I start to lose it, then he'll take the mic and he'll try to say nice things about his sister and her husband. Yeah. So it'll be.

0: Yes, Dylan.
1: So you have your son as a bailout plan, but yes. Sunglasses are just like beyond the pale.
0: No, it's funny if my son's up there and then I start to break down and then he says, you know, he grabs the mic until I gather myself. Sunglasses is just non-personal. I mean, it's like, hey, I'm cool. I'm going to hide behind these sunglasses.
1: No, I'm crying. That's why I'm wearing these.
0: I won't act like Bryson DeChambeau did at the Open Championship, okay? By the way, so Bryson was thinking about taking his ball and going home because he was improving his lie, and he was in, like, the fescue, and it's, like, you know, hip high. And was he doing it intentionally? And if you watch it, he is. Like, he's stomping around too much, and, you know, they penalized him 2 strokes. Now, this happened to me accidentally at Pebble Beach when I played in the Pebble Beach Pro-Am. My ball was in the rough, in like really thick rough, and I was trying to see if it was mine. So, you know, you're kind of stepping down on the grass a little bit, and a guy that I was playing with, not a pro, but a guy, another amateur, he came over and he said, hey, don't let him see you do that. You'll get 2-stroke penalty. I'm like, oh, my God. But Bryson DeChambeau knows the rules. And they, you know, said, we're going to dock you 2 strokes. And then he talked about maybe not coming back. Here's Rory McIlroy on his feelings about Bryson DeChambeau.
2: You know, I think there's no doubt that he improved the line of his backswing. So, you know, and again, it's like whether it was careless or whether it was intentional, I don't think it matters. Hopefully it was careless. But I think the 2-shot penalty was justified for sure.
3: What do you think the scenes after? Obviously, you guys were delayed getting your tea times as well because of it all going on.
2: Late night for everyone. I won't pretend to be up here and defend Bryson. I'm not particularly fond of him. I think a lot of it's performative. I think a lot of it's for attention. And yeah, you know, to hold the tournament hostage like that and have all of us, volunteers, players, everyone waiting on him to depart, I didn't feel like it was a great look.
0: That's a pretty honest answer. Rory is one of my favorite interviews because I do think that he thinks about every question you ask. Even if he's heard it 500 times, he still gives you an honest answer. You know, it's no secret that I don't like the guy. Thought it was performative there, throwing the temper tantrum. I did reach out to a golf source, and I said, did Bryson DeChambeau reach out to President Trump? President Trump and Bryson play golf. They're friends. And from what I was told, that one of the higher-ups, maybe CEO of the RNA, the Royal Ancient, was asked this question and said, I have not received a phone call from President Trump. We'll see what happens from here. But I thought this might be one of those that, look, I gave you the information on the president did get a hold of. I mean, he changed the red card for Balogun. He changed it. And he went to the one person who was heading up all of this. And that's the amazing part of this. I think there's 18, what did I say to you last week or the week before? 18 members of the committee with FIFA. And the president went to somebody who he has business relationships with. And this guy made the decision. There was no vote whatsoever. So when the president said, hey, I'm the one that changed this, he did. He went to one person that, so here it is. FIFA disciplinary committee is comprised of 18 members. When the decision was made to lift Balogun's automatic ban, an unprecedented action, it was taken by one person only, the chairman Mohammed Al Kamali of the United Arab Emirates. The committee was neither informed nor consulted. The UAE is a top-tier relation of the Trump family business interest and government relationships. It was like, hey, I need a favor. Done. Let's take a break. We'll give you our play of the day. Phone calls coming up. Settle on our poll question. Rebecca Lowe, she will join us coming up next hour. Back after this.

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0: 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Chris in Syracuse leads us off. Good morning, Chris. What do you have for me?
1: Hey, thanks, Danny. I got a best and worst. And also, on the World Cup, I enjoyed the offensive explosion on Saturday and also the tight defensive battle on Sunday. It was all good. And best, Friday night, Caitlin Clark with an historic 45 points, 10 assists in 29 minutes of play. And also, with the World Cup over, LeBron has center stage all to himself. So I bet he announces his decision today. And I still think it's Miami. East is an easier conference. He's familiar with Spoelstra and Riley. And I think when Luka and Austin Reeves were both out at the end of last season in the playoffs, LeBron found out he can still be the guy and teamed up with Giannis. He may not be the only star, but he's definitely be a co-star. And throwing Bam, they're going to be a tough in the coming out of the East. And worst, hearing the possibility that still Adam Silver's holding up the schedule at least till LeBron picks a team. The NBA has plenty of great stars, great teams to fill up Christmas Day and every other day with or without LeBron. And maybe Adam Silver should be worrying more about figuring out the Kawhi Leonard situation instead of worrying about where LeBron's next landing spot is.
0: Thank you, Chris. I was surprised he said the quiet part out loud when he said, we're waiting for the schedule. You know, we would think you would be waiting for the schedule, but then he did say it out loud. And yes, the Kawhi Leonard, I don't know how you even allow the trade to go through or let them talk about a trade when you really haven't decided what kind of punishment here for the Clippers and or Kawhi. So he's kind of like, is he still in L.A.? When does he go to Toronto? Is he allowed to go to Toronto? Do you buy or do you rent in Toronto? Buddha in San Francisco. Hi, Buddha.
2: What up, GP? Happy Monday, boys. Let's go, BRGs. Well, Dan Manish was right. Spain is stacked. And, Dan, the World Cup final was kind of anticlimactic, in my opinion, with all the buildup and hype. I mean, Messi looked old and ineffective, and Spain just kept to, like, you know, playing. They seemed to be playing with their food the whole game, and the celebrity watching was good at halftime, and, you know, I don't know. It was kind of mid for me. Best of the weekend, Ryan Fox Jr. the third, Dan. He might be teeing it up right now as we speak, dude. Dude was not waiting around for anything. And it was like, was it me? Or if you go back to the tape, he kind of looked like he had some vantages yesterday where he could have passed as Fritzy in a golf outfit.
0: Mm-hmm. Thank you, Buddha. I love when a golfer plays quick. Ryan Fox plays quick. Ludvig Åberg plays quick. It's the guy who's there. He's waiting. He's looking up. And then he waggles. And he looks up. And he bangs. Yeah. Yes, Dylan.
3: Yeah, if you like fast play, don't watch Patrick Cantlay on the putting green.
0: Yeah.
3: You'll be there all day.
0: There are certain

0: guys that you'll, you know, in a moment of privacy when you ask, what's it like to play with that guy? And you know, one guy said, I'm not going to tell you the golfer, but, he said, I end up talking to my caddy far more than I ever do, just because you can't sit there and wait and watch. Because I'm always curious by proxy or through osmosis, whatever it is, when you're watching somebody, like I try not to watch Dylan when he shoots on the basketball floor because it kind of affects me and how I shoot. I can't imagine if you're watching somebody and they're taking forever, ever, that it doesn't affect you of, wait, how long do I take when I swing? Because these guys take a long time. Matt in Nashville. Hi, Matt. What's on your mind?
1: Hey, Dan, that's all as well. Chris, from Jersey, it's always tough to follow. And
0: I got a bad connection there, Matt. Feels like we might have been on speakerphone. Red in Georgia. Hi, Red. Welcome back.
2: Hey, Dan, thanks for taking the call, man. I really like that BRG thing. Bite room, guys. Hey, look here, Danny. I'm not excited about this, whatever they played over the weekend. I think they call it soccer like everybody else. Hey, I'm ready for some football. We got a couple more weeks for football. Hey, how hard it is. Hey, Dan, compare hockey to soccer. You got the little net, the big guy standing in front of the net. I think that's more difficult than going 90-something minutes just to kick a big oblong ball and this old big old fish. They can score for one goal. What's so excited about that, Dan? Bring on me some football, because, hey, I'm ready to see, being a Raider fan, I'm ready to see Frenchman in them My Little Pony jerseys that he be wearing.
0: Oh, all right, Red. Thank you.
3: It's on fire.
0: I got to get Red in Georgia and also James in Virginia talking to each other. What update do you have? First hour results on the poll question, Dylan.
4: Well, Dan, what's the best defense in sports history? We went with the 26 Spain, the 85 Bears, or the 2000 Ravens, or other. Paul, you'll be happy to hear. 43% say the 85 Bears.
0: There we go. You know, it's dying out on that. Yeah, Paul.
5: Oddly, I agree with your point, Dan. The Bears did it for 1 year, and they accomplished something for 1 year. And you have to give the nod to the Steelers because they dominated for 4 Super Bowls.
0: Yeah, I think the Bears are a disappointment because they only did it for 1 year. It's like the 86 Mets, a disappointment. They did it for 1 year. The Giants winning a Super Bowl with that defense, LT and company, a disappointment. They should have had a couple of Super Bowls, in my opinion. Yes, Marvin?
6: But I'm going to cut on some slack because the 49ers were there. Obviously, the Giants, the Rams with Eric Dickerson, that was a tough NFC right there. The Redskins at the time?
0: You yelling at me?
6: It was just intense.
0: All right. Rebecca Lowe, she will join us after a wonderful World Cup. 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
3: 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Now you want to go out as a champion again. One more time. I'm going to do a documentary on my final season in the NBA. Feels like he's known for a little while, in my opinion. 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All of the NBA insiders, they know about as much as you do.
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0: This is Dan Patrick.
3: Hour two on this Monday. Come on in. Stay a while if you can. If you're watching on Peacock, thank you for downloading the app and our radio affiliates around the country, over 400 cities that carry this program. As always, Stat of the Day brought to you by Panini America, the official trading cards of the Dan Patrick Show. Another poll question for hour two. Have that for you coming up. 877-3DP Show. Our operator, Tyler, is sitting by. He'll take your calls. Rebecca Lowe from Fox on loan from NBC did a wonderful job as the host for the World Cup. She'll join us coming up in about 20 minutes from now. Spain dominated Argentina. I mean, dominating but winning 1-0 in extra time sounds strange, but Argentina was lurking and could have stolen it. It was a great, great day, all around great day when you think about it. You get up early, the Open Championship comes down to the final putt with Ryan Fox, and then you have the World Cup later on in the afternoon, then you have the Dodgers and the Yankees after that. So it was wall-to-wall, and it was fun. All right, Dylan, poll question. Let's clean up hour one. What are we going to go with in hour two?
6: Yeah, Dan, well, from hour one, we also had up thoughts on the World Cup halftime show. Loved it, hated it, or didn't watch. Turns out 61% of people just didn't watch.
3: Yeah, like I didn't need it, but I was kind of curious of, wait, there's Ted Lasso, there's BTS, there's Madonna, there's the Muppets, Shakira. Now, I think, isn't Shakira's song kind of the theme of the World Cup? I believe that's what somebody was telling me. I wasn't aware of the Shakira catalog of music. I thought she had one song, so I should be fair to her and know what the catalog is. I'm not sure the list of hits. I'm sure there are plenty, but she was there at age 49, and she might have been the most athletic person on the field, I think, on Sunday. I think she might have been able to score against Spain. Wait a minute. What do you mean by that? But 1-0, your final there. And for Messi, I don't want to say this is it. It felt like it was. The cameraman who got the tear coming down from Messi's eye after he was on the podium, and you're going to get that in not 4K, not 5, not 6, not 8K, and you could just get that little teardrop coming down. And I was like, man, oh, man, give that man a raise. But I thought that it was a great day. Felt like the entire World Cup was a smashing success. TV rights for the 2030 and 2034 World Cup have not entered the negotiation stage yet. All the major platforms have interest. Now, you have a combination of Spain, Portugal, and Morocco in 2030. They will be the host sites. Saudi Arabia, which will probably be in the fall or winter of 2034, just due to the weather. These won't be as convenient for U.S. viewers with the United States, Canada, and Mexico. But Fox Sports is certainly going to go all out for this. ESPN going to go all out for this. And the time difference will affect us and the numbers. I think what the United States did so well is a 3 o'clock afternoon match here would be prime time elsewhere in Europe and Spain, Portugal. And I think that was really beneficial. The timing of the matches in 2030 and 2034, I already

have the World Cup odds for the United States to win the World Cup. Right now, we are plus 8,000. We are tied with Nigeria, Mexico, Japan, and Cameroon.

0: I say we jump in now at plus 8,000, Dylan. All right?
1: Yeah, that's a tough... I think it's good. I think we get the early value, but that's a tough futures ticket to sit on. Usually it's a bummer when you bet like before the NFL season, you got to wait till the end of the year to see if it pays off. This one's a 4-year wait.
0: Yeah. Okay. Well, we have something to look forward to.
1: Yeah, I'm down.
0: Maybe we find a phenom. Maybe we find our Mbappe, our Haaland. Oh. yes, Dylan.
1: Yeah, should we just start naming them that? Like, this is Mbappe Jones.
0: Yes. I got my script for Grown Ups 3. Now, I have one line. I'm in one scene. I'm kind of a...
2: I'm sorry.
0: Am I a one-liner?
2: How big of a line is it to the plot?
0: I don't know if it kills, but I didn't hear back from Sandler because I read the script. And, you know, when you're listed as the mustached guy, then I knew that that's probably not going to be good. And I kept going, okay, I got one line. I don't want to take a day off of work for one line. I can't turn Sandler down, though. He's so generous with me. Maybe I'll have my agent turn him down. Yes, Todd.
3: Are you close enough with the Sandman to say, and maybe he'll take it as a joke, but you're half serious at least. Really? Just one line?
0: I said that to one of the producers. I said, now, when you text somebody, hey, only one line. Now, if I was talking to him, I might say, just want to make sure I understand this reading the script. It's only one line, right? So it comes off differently that way. But I did text him to say, only one line? Yes. Just the one scene is currently scripted.
2: You actually sent that?
0: Yes, I did. And then he followed up by saying, looking forward to having you with us! Exclamation point. I can't steal a scene with one line. All right. Yes, Marvin.
4: What if you ask Sandler, hey, can Fritzy take my place? And he can do the one line, almost like when Perloff was in Hustle.
0: Yeah, yeah. Andrew got in Hustle. Had a couple of lines in there as well. Yeah, but see, I don't want to do this where Sandler then thinks that, you know, now I'm above this. I need more. I do need more than one line to make it worth my while. I just do. Yeah, Paul.
2: What if it's a legendary line? Go ahead and make my day. Ooh. May the force be with you. You had me hello, Jerry Maguire. What if it's one of those lines?
0: Am I a clown?
2: Right.
0: Do I amuse you?
2: There's no crying in baseball.
0: Yeah, that's I don't have one of those famous lines. Yeah, Paul.
2: If you pass on this, it could come back to haunt you during awards season. Like when they're up for the Academy Award.
0: Well, yeah, well, I don't think Grown Ups 3 will be up for. I'm just saying, I don't think so.
2: Futures market.
0: I don't think so. But yeah, I. Is that bad that I did that? It's probably worse that I'm doing it right now on the show. It's one line. Usually Sandler carves out something, and even over the course of the summer, he's like, Danny, working on your scene. Scene. He didn't say working on your line, but it's one line, and I think it's six words. I don't know what makes a sentence. How many words make a sentence?
2: I think it's a minimum of three.
0: It is. Okay. So I'm doubling what a sentence can be. Yes,
3: time. Is there enough time between now and then for them to alter the script? If you said to him a note like, wow, that's a big time commitment for just one line, yuck, yuck, like you're pretending, could he give you a little more? Or the

0: Script is the script at this point.
1: It's locked in. I don't know. I think it's locked in. I do like being on the set with Sandman, but you're there for 10 hours. I got to get hair, makeup, and I got to get a damn mustache put on, and I go out there for one line. That's it. Yes, Mark.
2: Are you a bit perturbed that you can't sink your teeth into this character?
1: Yes. Yes. Yes. Yes. Well put, Marvin. Like, I'm trying to, you know, why send me the whole script? You better read it so you know how to act with your one scene, with your one line. And, you know, I think I'm starting to break through with Will Ferrell. And I might leave Sandler for Will Ferrell.
3: Like Hulk Hogan, New World Order.
1: I went to dinner with Will Ferrell on Saturday night. Just kind of laying the groundwork there. Laying the groundwork there. Yes, Dylan.
4: Does Sandler know that you're seeing other people?
1: He does not, but he does now. Oof. Yes.
4: What a way to find out.
1: Yeah. Well, sorry. You know, I never knew what a Hollywood no was. And a Hollywood no means they don't call you back. So when you're, like, I've pitched shows before, and then it'll go up the chain, and then I'll go, somebody, like, they're ghosting me. And then I was told, no, that's a Hollywood no. I go, well, how long do you wait before you realize it's a Hollywood no? I didn't, it was 2 weeks where they go, we'll get back to you. And then I called back, and then I didn't get to talk to anybody. Yes, Marvin.
2: Has anyone ever hit you with the, oh, man, we should definitely get you in, give you a cameo or something like that, and they never got back to you?
1: No. No.
2: Were you supposed to be in Barry?
1: Well, yeah, Bill Hader said, because I said, man, I love that show. And he goes, I could get you in there. And I was like, oh, I'm all in. And this was the last season. And then I see where Barry wraps up. And I'm going, I don't think I'm going to be in an episode of Barry. Yes, Paul.
3: Hoping for the Barry movie.
1: Yeah. Yes, Marv.
2: Have you ever talked to Christopher Maloney? I know you guys are close personal friends, where you could be the sportscaster that's, you know, on trial.
1: I've never watched an episode, so I could never ask him to. I wouldn't want to be on the show because I don't watch the show.
2: It's just you.
1: Yeah, I've never watched. Is it CSI?
2: No, Law and Order, Special Victims.
1: Oh, Law and Order.
2: Come on, how dare you?
1: I get confused.
3: But his newer show is Law and Order Organized Crime, Chris Maloney. It's more gritty.
1: Yeah. I don't know. I would feel, but no, I don't know him well enough to go. And it's so weird to say, hey, hey, yeah. Man, I've lost track how many Sandler movies I've made. Like to branch out maybe a little bit. Yes, Todd.
5: There's so many episodes and so many seasons, so many iterations of Law and Order. It's amazing. I think I could speak for all of us that if you come across it by accident, you would just turn the channel. You wouldn't just give it a few minutes of your time just to see what this is all about. It's a very successful show over the years.
1: Thank you, Todd.
5: I'm just shocked. I don't know. I'm shocked that you've never seen an episode of it.
1: Yeah. Well, I'm shocked that you don't stream anything, you know?
5: I saw The Hawk. That counts as streaming.
1: Yeah.
5: I saw that this weekend, Will Ferrell's thing.
1: And we go to dinner and Will was wearing his Hawk visor. And he was taking two of his sons to the World Cup yesterday. I spent a nice little evening with Will Ferrell. Had my wife come in, you know, just to let him know it's a family thing if you bring us in to do a movie. Sandman, I'm sorry. I'm sorry that I went public with this. Yes, Paul?
3: I think I have a solution. Will's new show, Hawk, is a streaming TV show, right?
1: Yep.
3: Maybe Will's your TV guy, Sandler's your movie guy. Problem solved.
1: Yeah. I did try to get this show. This is before we got aligned with Peacock. So I say to Sandman, I said, hey, can I talk to Ted Sarandos? He's the head of Netflix. He's the cheese. And he goes, Danny, I'll see what I can do. Because I thought, you know, Netflix should be doing live shows. And, of course, they're partners with Sandman. And I meet Ted.

Sarando said a movie premiere of Sandman. I'm like, hey, hi, you know, and he's like, oh, you're a big fan. I'm like, okay. And so then I get a number to call. So then I talk to somebody, and then they said they're going to talk to somebody who then talked to somebody who then will talk to somebody who talks to Ted. That was my Hollywood no. I didn't hear back. So, but then all of a sudden, you know, Netflix now is doing podcasts, live podcasts. And I thought, I was 4 years ahead of my time. I don't know what we just solved there, other than I ruined my relationship with Adam Sandler. But, you know, I always have my relationship with Rebecca Lowe, one of my favorite people. Good things happen to good people, and she did a wonderful job. And kudos to NBC for allowing her to go work for Fox, because this was her dream. And she was able to do this and host the World Cup for Fox while on loan from NBC. All right, we'll take a break, and we'll come back with Rebecca Lowe to sum up the World Cup after this. 7% of adults in the U.S. are searching for an alternative to sleeping in a bed. 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
8: Oh, get to phone calls coming up. Why can't we keep the turf on some of these fields for the World Cup? That they used for the NFL. Mike Florio will join us coming up in about a half hour from now. Rebecca Lowe, on loan from NBC with Fox, did a wonderful job as the host with Alexi Lawless, Thierry Henry, and Zlatan. And we spoke to Rebecca Lowe earlier this morning before she was getting on her flight. She did a great job as the host of the World Cup. And I started our conversation by asking her which country she feels like today based off her performance in that role.
9: Dad, that's a hard question. You know, did okay in the group stage, held my own in the knockouts. That's where we'll go.
8: are you like Belgium or?
9: Oh, crikey. That is difficult. We can do Belgium. Yeah, but then they knocked out the United States and that would make me unpopular. So no, we're not doing Belgium. I mean, should we do England? Just got to the semis and no, you're right. Let's not do England. No. I mean, I don't know. I'm not answering that. I have no idea.
8: It's tough.
9: Can I just say, Dan, the morning after World Cup final, you are straight in with the hardest question. That's why I love you.
8: That might be the most dominating 1-0 match I've ever seen.
9: Like, yeah, that would be about right.
8: Like it was so one-sided, but it was so close. How do you explain what happened yesterday?
9: That's football. That is football. And at one point, I was a bit concerned, actually, for the watching millions who probably don't watch a game of football until the World Cup final comes around, because it was 0-0 going into extra time. And I was thinking, come on, guys, this is not a good advert for the game that I keep telling everybody is the greatest in the world. And I also thought, we've seen this movie before. I think I said that at some point on the broadcast, where Spain have all that possession and all those shots and Argentina do nothing. And then they win it, which is like one of the only sports you can actually perform that badly in and then win the World Cup. But luckily that didn't happen, because that wouldn't have been right. It was one-sided, but sometimes it takes a while, Dan. Football is a game of patience as much as anything else. In the end, as the guy said on the show, football won, which is the right thing. Spain were the right winners, they were the better team. It wasn't the greatest final of all time, that's for certain. But it's okay. We had the greatest World Cup. We can't have everything, Dan.
8: Is that the end of Messi on this stage?
9: I think so. Although coming into this World Cup, people had said, well, he's gone to the Major League Soccer and

0: retire. So he's not going to be at the level when it comes to the World Cup. And we were all proven hugely wrong. So can you bet against this guy? I mean, 39, he'll be 42 by the time the next one starts. Off the bench, maybe? Little cheeky, little last 10 minutes in every game? I'd take him. Probably would take him at 42, 43.
1: I don't want to say it's reacting because it just happened, but he seemed his age yesterday. But I have to give Spain all the credit with that they probably make everybody look a little slower and a little older and tired.
0: Yeah, I think so. But he didn't seem his age just a week ago.
1: Yeah.
0: So, you know, I do think you're right. We have to give Spain the credit for that. I did see still flashes of genius. You know, I haven't seen Messi play live that many times just because my career has always been Premier League and England based. I still saw moments that I just thought, this guy's a joke still. He's just a joke. And then the rest of the time, just watching him walk around. I mean, it's actually, he's creating a whole new type way of playing football that only the top 0.001% can play. So there were still flashes for me. He needs a good rest, obviously, now. But I wouldn't bet against him for anything, Dan. Honestly, don't.
1: What about the ceremony where Argentina has their back to Spain as they're celebrating?
0: I don't like that. I don't like that one bit. And I would be amazed if any other country had done that. I'm really disappointed in them. I'm kind of disappointed that Messi did that too. I mean, he's a classy guy. That wasn't, for me, as a group of players, that wasn't classy. That wasn't classy one bit. That was disappointing. That sets a bad example. But, you know, I don't know. That's sometimes the way that Argentina play. Like they are an unusual... Sorry, I'm in an airport, so there's people walking by with suitcases. Sorry if you can't hear me, but it's a different way of approaching a game. Let's just put it that way.
1: We're talking to Rebecca Lowe, the host of the Premier League and, of course, the World Cup host on Fox. If you were going to offer encouraging words for the United States about soccer for 2030, go ahead.
0: I think they made progress. I think they made progress. Now, who will the manager be is the big question as to just how many encouraging words I can offer them. If they can hold on to Maurizio Pochettino, I believe that will be the right thing. My sense is that they won't. My sense is that he will leave and return to the club game. Plenty of really good players. This country continues to produce really good players. The other most encouraging thing out of this World Cup is that the country fell in love with them. And yes, the Belgium game was a massive letdown. Of that, there is no doubt. But I think when the dust has settled, this country will look back on the World Cup 2026, Dan, and they will still love that team for all that they did in the build-up to that Belgium team, into that Belgium game. So I think tons of credit in the bank. The only way is up. Let's get our heads together, though, and try and make some good decisions in this country where football's concerned. We need a few decisions to start happening so that everyone is working together and we're not working apart.
1: I also think it was important for us to host it and do a great job hosting. Therefore, I think more people here in the United States got to witness it. And there are certain sports you have to see in person. I think soccer is a sport to see in person. Hockey is a sport to see in person. And then I think you take away a little bit more of the feeling, the atmosphere. So I think with that, building on that, probably helped, you know, to a certain degree.
0: Yeah, I think two things on that. One, isn't it funny when you look back to 6-7 weeks ago and everybody was like, oh, it's going to be a disaster. There's going to be empty seats. And you're like, okay, yeah. We hear this before every Olympics, Dan. You and I were in Sochi. We heard it before Sochi in 2014. We heard it before Rio. Like, we hear it before every major tournament. Everything is pretty much nearly always okay. And this one was more than okay. But the other thing is, it's not just about 2030. The kids that you're talking about that have watched this World Cup and maybe not even attended a game, because I know what you mean about seeing soccer in person, but I also think there was something about this World Cup with the time zones, the way that Fox did it. It kind of encapsulated everything, and it gave people magic, even if they weren't in the stadium. And I remember as a 9-year-old watching the 1990 World Cup and falling in love with the game in that summer of 1990. And I'm getting chills thinking about it, but I want summer of 2026, and I think it will, to have affected a whole generation of, say, 10, 12-year-olds who will take this forward, not just into 2030, but to beyond as well. And I really think this summer's changed a lot, which, thank goodness, that was the intention, I think, has done it.
1: Zlatan surprised you a little bit when he said, this is it, I'm done with doing studio shows?
0: No, because he had told me a couple of times that he would be done. I said to him afterwards, though, what about the return of Zlatan? That's got a whole nother great branding situation. I don't put anything past that guy. By the way, he's the greatest. And what an

0: best though on Harry Kane.
1: Yes. Yes. I thought that this was a different England team.
0: Yeah, it was different. And that's why I'm growing in love with them every passing day that goes by after them being knocked out, because they were likable. They seem to like each other, which often hasn't been the case with England squads. They're often very sort of divided by which team they play for domestically. This team was very united and very likable, and gave everything. I was so proud, honestly. So, so proud.
1: Yeah, it's difficult when you're hosting, but you have an emotional tie. But you still got to be a professional, or at least try to be. But there are certain things you can't overcome.
0: I got to tell you, at one point yesterday in the build-up to the World Cup final, I did have a moment to think, maybe the silver lining here is that England aren't in the final, because the personal investment into that semi-final was very, very, very difficult when we went out to Argentina. You're right, you have to be professional. There's no question about it. But that was, I've never experienced that sort of pull of different emotions that I had on the semi-final when England went out. So had it been the final and had England lost, or even quite frankly, had they won, you might not have seen me for the dust. I mean, I might not have even been on that platform after the final whistle went. So that actually, in a funny way, kind of worked out personally for me that England weren't in it, because that would have been hard.
1: Yeah, but you got the third place.
0: Third place. We love third place. I mean, I'm not really a third place person. It's not like the Olympics for me. Those bronze medals, I'm not sure we could be giving out bronze medals. but it's better to win it than lose it, right? Third's better than fourth. We'll take it.
1: Yes, absolutely. Do they raise a banner somewhere in England?
0: No banner raise for third.
1: Good.
0: No banner raise. I think we will celebrate the players. The manager's another story.
1: Wonderful job.
0: Thanks, Dan.
1: Yes, take a bow. Certainly deserve it. When's the Premier League start?
0: 4 weeks on Friday.
1: Let's go.
0: Let's go. We're going to go to England. We're opening the Premier League from England. So I think it's August the 21st. So I'm just going to sleep until then and everything will be great.
1: Safe travels.
0: Thanks, Dan. So good to see you. Thanks for having me.
1: Rebecca Lowe, 104 matches over 39 days. It was well done. A couple of phone calls in here. Let's see. How about Trip in Vegas? Hi, Trip. Welcome back. What do you have for me today?
2: Hey, good morning, DP. Best and worst. Best would be Ryan Fox, 27 birdies for the whole tournament on 18. You're thinking he's possibly going to bogey the hole and lose the tournament. Instead, he wins the tournament. And then my worst of the weekend, it's going to be a call back for Todd from last week. I was at a standstill in construction traffic this weekend. I got out to see what was going on. I lost $150 playing cards with the workers. Have a good day.
1: Thank you, Trip. Steve in Charleston. Hi, Steve.
3: Morning, DP. How you doing?
1: Good, sir. What do you have?
3: I am El Presidente of the Men's Criers Club. Let me full disclosure. Let me say that. 6'3", 260. I've been like that my whole life. My wife called me a baby more times than I can count, watching movies at night on the couch, anything, saying a blessing. I don't mind speaking in front of people, saying a blessing or grace at the table with family. I'll get a tear talking about Veterans Day or something. But I have one daughter and one son, and my daughter got married last year. And when she got engaged, the first thing I thought of after I said, congratulations, honey, damn, this is going to be rough on me. I don't know how I'm going to get through this. So I said, you know what? I got to start working on this speech. I had a year to work on the speech. And I ran across a gentleman at church or some function, and we were talking, and I told him, he said, here's what I'm going to tell you. Here's what somebody told me one day. He said, put yourself in a place, one of the most heinous, stressful places you've ever been in your life, either professionally, wherever your travels have taken you, and put yourself in that place right before you step into that situation with either the night before or the day of when you see her in the dress for the first time. I said, okay. So I thought back, because I'm a contractor. I came across a property one time. It's the most heinous property I've ever seen. It should have been in a horror movie. We walked up to it, opened the door. It was littered with cockroaches coming down when we opened it up. But it was a fantastic piece of property, and was going to try to rehab the home. We went inside. You know, it was homeless people had been living in there, the smell. And we had to work in there, and I couldn't get electricity for a week. And it was in the middle of the summer here in Charleston, South Carolina, which is brutal

0: And I'll never forget it. So that morning where you see your daughter come out with the dress and you're taking the pictures, boom, I put myself there. She said, turn around. Here came the emotions like a tsunami. Boom, I put myself in that home, took a breath, eased into it. We took the pictures. Of course, I shed a couple tears, but I didn't do the because I would do that too.
1: Well, thank you, Steve. Yes, Paul.
2: This speech is making me want to cry. That was like a soliloquy. Dan, yours is one third of that.
1: I know. Right. I think.
2: Wrap it up.
1: Yeah. I was going to say cut it in half and then cut it in half, Steve. Yes, Dylan.
3: If that was your one line in the Grown Ups 3, that would be pretty good.
1: Yeah.
2: The wedding's over.
1: Yeah. Aiden in Utah. Hi, Aiden.
4: Good morning, Dan. That was okay. Anyways, I get married in 11 days. And this is my last call for any advice from all of you boys.
1: Oh, do you want advice on what?
4: Yes. I said advice from all of you guys.
1: Oh, does anybody have advice for Aiden in Utah? Paul?
2: Aiden, make sure there's someone at your wedding who is your enforcer that can help with problems, with issues beyond the wedding coordinator, like a close, personal, aggressive friend.
1: Mm, okay. Anybody else have any advice? Of course, Todd does.
5: Well, sometimes when you get caught up in all the things that are going on, you don't get a chance to eat, and you miss out on all the food that the family spent on, so you should have somebody
1: that
5: stand.
1: That did not happen to you.
5: That did not. Well, Paul helped me out. Paul got me a couple little hot dogs at like my son's bar mitzvah and stuff like that. Have someone that can put a little plate together for you, because all the pictures and everything, you don't get a chance to eat.
1: Remember to have a good time. That's what I would say. Remember to have a good time, because you're going to be pulled in all different directions. And you might start a beer. I think I started three beers at my reception. I didn't finish any of the three. I didn't eat because, oh, you got to come over here. Aunt Gladys is here. Well, I don't even know her. Never met her. Yeah. Okay. Yeah. Pictures. Yeah. All of that. So I would say remember to have a good time. Yes, Marvin.
6: Yes. Take pictures. I didn't take pictures because I didn't go to tables because I wasn't doing it.
1: Well, what do you mean? You're not taking pictures, are you?
6: No. Like, I'm saying take photos with people that are there.
1: Oh, yeah.
6: I didn't go to tables during the reception.
1: All right. Well, good luck, Aiden. Good luck. Yeah, I don't know if I have advice for anybody. Yes, Todd.
5: I like what you said about how make sure that, I guess maybe it's too late now to back out, but make sure this person's your best friend. That's something that's always resonated.
1: It's 11 days before he gets married.
5: Yeah, but I've always appreciated that you say, like, this. I know you're attracted to the person and everything, and you want to have a family, but that this person needs to be and should be your best friend as well.
1: Anybody have second thoughts in here? Dylan's engaged. Did anybody have second thoughts at any moment during the day you were getting married? Marvin?
6: No.
1: Well, nobody's going to admit it on this show. Yes, Todd.
5: I got a little nervous, but not so much. But like, am I making a bad decision, or is this not the right person for me? Just kind of the angst of like, you know, maybe on some kind of weird physical level. Like, this is the last person I'm ever going to be intimate with forever. Not enough to make me not exchange vows.
2: Right on cue.
5: How does that not for a second any guy would admit that? I would think they should.
1: Well, maybe your wife thought that too.
5: She should have. She should have just jumped on a horse and just ran away.
1: Yes, Dylan.
3: Yeah, sort of on that note, I was going to say, flip the question around. Do you think any of your wives had second thoughts on the day of? That seems more plausible. No offense.
1: I don't think so, but I mean, if she did, you know.
3: Too late.
1: Too late. 39 years later, you're stuck with me. Yeah, Paul.
2: And back to Todd. You're right, Todd. That was the last day you were intimate.
5: Yeah, once the honeymoon's over, the honeymoon's over.
1: Yeah. What's that thing that if you take a jelly bean out of a jar, the number of times that you're with your wife the first year and how long it would take you to put the jelly beans back in the jar from then on? It's not the same time period there. Yes, Dylan.
3: I think Todd just gave up and ate the jelly beans that he pulled out.
5: Well, that hits home. It's hard.
1: Yes, Marv.
6: Having a great marriage is more important than having a great wedding. That would be my advice for him.
1: Yeah.
6: Like, oh, the wedding date is great. A lot of people have great weddings, and they get divorced.
1: Yeah. Wow.

0: Okay.
1: Well, now at this age, at 42, I've been invited to a couple of second weddings. I was like, man, your first wedding was awesome.
0: I don't know if we should be giving advice.
1: But we're all still married, though. Happily, I think.
0: Yeah. Ish.
1: I'm happily in like, for sure.
0: Yeah. You didn't even remember what you would say about the first 10 years of your marriage. You couldn't even come up with something about why it was great or something. Remember when we did this? You blanked out.
1: Oh, real bad.
0: Like right advice now.
1: Oh, so my advice.
0: Yeah, you know what? What makes a marriage work? And then we went around the room, got to you, and you went, I don't have anything.
1: I had nothing. But right now, it would be do not disregard the other person's feelings. Because it's something that you might think is stupid that's important to them.
0: Yes, Dylan.
2: What if it is stupid, though?
1: But
0: keep it to yourself.
1: Definitely keep it to yourself.
0: Yes. Keep it to. There are certain things that you say. There's a lot of things you don't say.
1: And that would be stupid. If you tell her that it's stupid, that's stupid.
0: Let's take a break here. Back after this. Dude wipes. Dude wipes. They were handing out brown cards the entire World Cup. Dude wipes made of 99% water and plant-sourced fibers, coming in a variety of scents and sensations. Mint chill, shea butter. Once again, Todd, they're not flavors. They are scents. But I'm not going to quibble.
3: They're still awesome.
0: Thank you, Todd.
3: And I did come close to doing something inappropriate with the Dude Wipes.
0: What?
3: As far as tasting it.
0: Oh.
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8: 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I started re-watching the show with Billy Bob Thornton called Goliath. First season, awesome. He's such an underrated actor. But, whenever you see him in something, you always go, man, he's a great actor. And in Goliath, he plays this drunk lawyer, and he lives in a motel, and it's right by the restaurant bar, Shay J. And we've, I'm trying to think the street. It's across from, I think, the Omnio Hotel. And it's in, where is it in Los Angeles? I'm blanking. Shay J.
9: Ocean Avenue?
8: Yes, there you go.
9: Santa Monica.
8: Yeah, Santa Monica. And I've been in there before. I think it used to be a big thing for like Sinatra and some of those guys would hang out in there in Los Angeles. So that's his kind of office away from his office. But he is kind of down on his luck, but he's still a formidable attorney going against William Hurt and a big time organization, big time corporation. Yes, Paul.
9: I just rewatched a Billy Bob Thornton movie on a flight recently because it was just scrolling around. Remember A Simple Plan?
8: Oh, boy.
9: He's fantastic in that.
8: Yes.
9: With Bill Paxton.
8: Yeah, but you don't like Bill Paxton.
9: No, I love Bill Paxton. I'm very sad that he passed away. Bill Pullman,
8: Pullman, you have a problem with.
9: I had decades of problems with.
8: Okay. By the way, there's a woman in Goliath

0: Her name is Tanya Raymond. She's worth tuning in to see. She's spectacular looking and does a great job in her role. I think she's French and Israeli. I don't know what she is, but she's gorgeous. And but it's a really good cast. So it's Goliath if you're looking for something kind of breezy there. Tony in California. Hi, Tone. What's on your mind?
1: Hey, good morning, guys. I got a best and worst. Worst is DeChambeau. And I watched it live. I was yelling at the TV. But if you watch the full video where he walks from the fairway, he's like walking through 20 yards of sawgrass, zigging in and out like an elite athlete. And then he gets there and suddenly becomes uncoordinated like Fritzy playing any sport. If he was on trial for murder of that fescue, it was premeditated. And I can't believe no one's calling him out. The best is you probably learned that from Trump, and I'm so glad Trump didn't threaten to invade England over the penalty.
0: I don't know. Spain cut him out of their team picture. So I don't know what's going to happen. The fallout from that, I was looking at Spain's team photo after winning the title. Yeah, Paul.
2: Yeah, the president and the president of FIFA were trying to get off stage, and the timing just wasn't great.
0: Zach in Knoxville. Hi, Zach. What do you have for me? Hey, Zach.
3: Hey, DP. Can you hear me?
0: Yeah.
3: Hey, thanks for taking my call. I just wanted to get your thoughts on the lineup as far as it being a homegrown event with the World Cup. I kind of prefer when the times are a little bit off and wonky. Do you agree with that? Do you think that will help with next year or next 4 years ratings? And I think that kind of led to the USA not being able to really perform in front of that crowd with the pregame show and all the hype going into it.
0: No, I think you'll have morning and afternoon matches when they're in Spain and Portugal and Morocco. I don't know about Saudi Arabia, but that's going to be in the fall, and those matches will have to be at night because of the heat. But I like, it felt like there was always a soccer match on, and I like that, whether it was afternoon or evening. I just think it came off as well as it could possibly. I think it exceeded expectations, and very few incidents. I thought that there were a lot of moments for 39 days. That's difficult to carry that momentum. All right, final hour. Speaking of the World Cup. Boy, that grass looked really, really pretty. I'm sure if you're a New York Giant or a Jet, you're going, why can't we have that? Mike Florio will join us on that topic. Final hour on this Monday after this. Are you one of the 7% of adults in the United States who are searching for an alternative to sleeping in a bed? 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
23: Hey, everybody. Welcome in. Monday. Can we trust that day? Those mamas and the papas nailed that one, very specifically, according to me. Anyway, it'll be the sports note. It might be a good show, might be a bad show. But one thing I've learned after the August 1999 till July 2026, no matter what happens, you just got to get up and do it again. So we're going to do it again. Anyway, looking for Mac Barus, Mondays with Mac. I'm not sure. There again, I have to dial a telephone to get him, and sometimes that's some kind of trouble. Anyway, it is the sports note. Hopefully you like it, or hopefully you might not like it. Anyway, you're going to listen. At least I'm talking, I'm thinking of you like I, as a human being, do. I've watched many TV shows. I've listened to many radio shows because I didn't like the guy that was talking. And I always wanted to fight back. Oh, man, he don't know what you're talking about. And then there were those that I like listening to, and they're the same ones that I listen to, even though sometimes I still listen to the show that I really don't like. Because I like, don't you like just saying Rickman? And I say, what? I say, you dumb. I say, okay, just let's move on. Anyway,

I'm able to do this because every now and then I get out and ask somebody to help me do it by sponsoring my show. And that is the one thing that Bill, what? How you doing, Bill? I'm talking on the radio. Get your butt off the bed. Get to work. That way you ain't got to, you know, always worry about things. Anyway, there's some people that have helped me many, many years, and some of them are still doing it. I'm talking about Jed and Drew LeBlanc, Gulf America Wild Rope and Rentals, Casey Desitel at Teamwork Solutions, winwithteamwork.com. ShopRite and Tobacco Plus, what a great organization. They're all over the place, and they're my favorite place to say, no, I don't want to. When they say, hey, have a good one, as I pay and I'm walking out the door. Matt Roth with Walk-Ons. I think possibly the Walk-Ons in Karen Crow will be opening this week. I had read that Matt Roth would be coming in because he wanted to be there. Didn't know if Drew Brees was going to be or not. But Kyle has already been at the Walk-Ons in Karen Crow for, I guess, a preseason game. How about that? Restaurants have preseason days. And Jared Deweese, my love goes out to you, sir. Beautiful wife, 3 young kids, 9 or 10 operations where you serve the people of Acadiana. Where you find the time to do anything, sir. All right. Cross your fingers that nobody come in and shoot me. But we'll start the show. Why wouldn't we, huh? We'll go with a little C-Safe. 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

I wish I could put a little pigskin Paul and catch him singing. Anyway, welcome in. It is the Sports Note. Mondays with Mac, without Mac. So that's always a little different for me. I mean, to have somebody always be your right-hand man. Even better than that, he's like the man that leads the Monday show. But hopefully, Mac, you're doing all right. And no worries. We'll tread water. I remember... Okay, let's go next. Anyway, 269-1077. 269-1077. If you have it in your heart to help the host, I be me, Billy Rickman. Give me something to talk about because, you know, it's still like how many years? 26 years, 25 years, 20 years, even 1 year when you got to come up and talk through a microphone to try to make any sense. Hopefully... working on the fact that you don't want nobody to think you cuckoo crazy. But anyway, it was something yesterday, was it not? Obviously, we're looking at, 14 days to the Hall of Fame game. And this is a football-related show. You know, NBA, no basketball allowed. Sometimes we have to talk about it, but rarely. Baseball, hey, I probably had better skill set at playing baseball, but... I've said it once, I say it again, and when you talk for so many years, you're going to hear me say this.

0: same thing I said again, because God willing, what I know is what I know, and maybe I'll change, but hey, you got to listen. And one thing that listening, because, you know, there's many radio shows, is there not? Although Congress trying to take away, or the car industry trying to take away AM radio out of business. I mean, I'm going to have to play that just so if you hadn't heard it. This is quite amazing. I mean, listen to this and get the number and call, because why would you want to take AM radio out of your cars? All right, here it goes.
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0: Oh, I'm back. Sorry about that. I thought I was playing a long commercial break. Anyway, isn't that amazing? I don't know if I rely on it because I got AM little transistor radios. Matter of fact, they were talking about possibility of Bertha becoming a tropical storm. But with all the high pressure north of Louisiana, it's going to push it, I guess, off of the coast as it goes from here to Texas. Hopefully, my buddy and our buddy Carl Terrebonne in La Porte, Texas, won't be getting any rough weather. But there again, you know, it can fool you. Wasn't there a hurricane one time that kind of went through Florida and it went backwards and then it circled around? That might have been Katrina. So you got to watch when it is, I guess, Bertha, though. That's the second name of these hurricanes or tropical storms. And next one is Cristobal. But it just reminded me of Rob Cristofel, which, you know, I can spell it the same if I want to. But he's a young man I met when Ricky Bustle showed up at Louisiana, University of Louisiana, I guess is the better way to say it, where I graduated. There again, I went to Tech, but I squeezed in 11 years, 4 years into 11 years, and I'm a proud, raging Cajun alumni. Matter of fact, my dad went here. My mother went here. That's where they met. And off the cuff, because it hit me in my head, something my mother used to tell me. 3 years of being a goody-goody, it just took one champagne party. And if you ever thought of how lucky you are to be born, you know, it takes, I don't know if you call it a cell or something, but there's something in a male and there's something in a woman that happens, you know, quite often or maybe every now and then. But when those two things get together, that's what makes you be a born kid. So, you know, made me like champagne, because if they wouldn't have gone to the champagne party, you wouldn't be saying Rickman, and I wouldn't be saying what? Get on with the show. Anyway, we're looking at 14 days to the Hall of Fame game. The Arizona Cardinals going to be playing the Carolina Panthers. Matter of fact, these guys got to show up in training camp in 5 days. 5 days, we'll finally have something, I guess, legitimately to talk about. As the Cardinals and the Panthers, and I think the Seahawks, they won the Super Bowl. Why not get it all the rookies in camp now? The Kiwanis Jamboree, some 35 days away. Can't say that I'm sure, but it looked like it might be at the Lures. Complex. Cajun Field. I apologize to anybody that's sponsoring it, but I'm still going to have to call it Cajun Field. Because when you're old, you just, you know, remember what you remember. The first week of college football, I think they say 0 week, is 37 days away. The NFL kickoff will be on a Wednesday night, where I still can't get over the fact that they're going to have the two teams that played in the Super Bowl open up the next season, which is kind of nice. I guess you could say they deserve it, but the Seahawks will be playing the New England Patriots some 48 days away. But just waking up yesterday and just right off the bat, I'm kind of a Willie Geist guy.

0: Sunday morning, 7 o'clock, wake up, turn on the phone, and we're in the open. I don't know why they slashed out the British Open, but they're in the open, and that thing went on forever. And how about the young man, Young? I can't recall his first name right now, but he finished, you know, he finished early with being 9 under. And all of a sudden, you know, all the leaders came up and they started going, you know, up and down and up and down. And Young was still in the running. And it was like over 2 hours. I mean, just imagine, you know, 2 hours can go like that fast, fast, fast. But when you're waiting to see if you're going to win one of the four golf tournaments that make you on the news forever, he's got to sit there for over 2 hours waiting to see if he's going to be the winner. And I have to admit, I wasn't really pulling for Fox. I like the Young. I mean, if he sits there for 2 hours, I'm thinking he ought to win. But that young man, if you saw him, you know, he had to wait a couple of times to hit the golf ball. But, I mean, once he had a chance, he got up there and hit it, and he hit it, and he hit it. He's a New Zealander, and he's the how can you not say British Open after you said it for over 60-some-odd years? The Open. But congratulations to him. And then all of a sudden, guess what's next? The Tour de France is another thing. I think they were on day 15 out of 21 days. Well, look at that, the Tour de France. And then all of a sudden, we got the Wi-Fi. No, not the Wi-Fi, the Fi-Fi, the Fi-Fi, the World Cup. And watch that game. Watch, you know, the first time and possibly, hopefully, maybe the only time I watched the whole thing. It was just back and forth and back and forth. You know, 0-0. I guess that, you know, soccer, that's what the scores end up being sometimes. But hey, that's, you know, I never played soccer. I did wreck a car once time when I was watching some kids playing soccer back when, you know, everybody's going to say, hey, soccer is going to take over and become the number one sport in the USA. And I just, you know, being a football player for quite some time, when people are telling me that, I just really did not like it. Anyway, as we move on, but it went back and forth. It went to extra, I can't say innings, but they played forever. And kudos to Spain. And I found out the new Saints kicker's name when I saw this little tidbit. I'm about to try to arrange that I can play it. But the Saints kicker, Charlie Smyth, S-M-Y-T-H, this is from June 15th, and we're now bragging that he predicted who the World Cup winner might be. Let's cross your fingers. I got mine crossed. Yeah, I didn't think so.
1: Probably with England.
0: All right.
1: I'm starting. No, I think Spain.
0: I'm starting it over.
1: Who have I got? Anybody but England. Yeah, no, I think Spain will have a good chance. And yeah, Spain lost the first game in 2010 against Switzerland and they won the World Cup. So, and Lamine Yamal's coming back. So, yeah.
0: All right. That was the Saints kicker. I guess that's who it is, Charlie Smyth. And he's playing. They're filming him. He's allowing himself to be filmed, playing with a soccer ball. He's hitting it back and forth. Obviously, he kicks it like all soccer kickers do. Anybody old enough to remember, like, Lou Groza kicking an extra point? You know, that soccer thing, obviously, is just amazing how far they can kick nowadays. I think we're in the 50s and 60-yard field goals. But how about that? Kudos to him. But Saints training camp, getting ready to start like everybody else's does. Tyler Shuck seems to really be, you know, well, he should be. He's older than, who's a young man that's really good, the wide receiver from Jamar Chase. He's older than him, and Jamar's into his fifth or sixth year in the NFL. But Tyler Shuck's got a little help from Drew Brees, gathered all his things like Drew used to do.

in the San Diego area. You know, he'd bring out the receivers, and Tyler Shucks did that too. And Kellen Moore, a lot of people like him. I just remember him from Boise State, and he had a running back that scored a touchdown, threw the ball in the air, and got down on his knee and asked one of the cheerleaders to marry him. But, hey, this is the Sports Note on a Monday. Let's take a break. Why wouldn't we, huh? Let's see if I can find a song that I tried to find earlier that I really liked. All right, we'll be right back right after this. Please, please, please don't you go nowhere.

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0: Hey, I'm Everyday People. I'll be Billy Rickman, 269-1077. 269-1077. Let me have a little contest here. Not a contest, but hey, is anybody listening? 269-1077. Just call, let their phone ring, and you don't even, I won't even have to answer it if you don't want to. Anyway, that's what we do. And we all got life paths. I mean, I'm in my 70s. I say I'm in my 80s. People say, oh, you look good. You're not 80. I say, well, look, then I'm 60. Oh, you look good for 60. Anyway, we all have our issues. There's some 8 billion people over here. And just, you know, sometimes I'm sitting around people when they say, golly, they got a blessed life. And they're sitting in America. There's nobody almost in America. Well, there might be numerous people in America. But what I'm saying is you can't look at something and think, gosh, they got it so much, without turning around to the other side. 8 billion people, I mean, when the USAID stopped giving food to people that were hungry, I don't even know the number of people that have been killed. Anyway, it is a sports show. We'll try to stay on that. And one thing you got to do when you fall down is you got to get up. I'm going to have to look up Frank Sinatra. That's life. I've been a poet, a pirate, a pawn and a king. I've been up and down and everything. Anyway, I'll find that. I might just have a radio. I might become, every Monday, if Mac's not here, I'll be just a radio disc jockey. Matter of fact, hey, thank you very much, sir. I knew you'd help me.
1: How you feel? How we doing?
0: Well, you know, I could lie to you, Coach. How do you think I'm doing? Have you been listening?
1: Yeah, I've
0: been
1: listening.
0: Give me your opinion. I mean, I can say, you know, I've been doing great. I might not be.
1: All right. I'll give you my opinion.
0: All right.
1: My opinion, after listening to you thus far, sounds like all systems are go. You're doing well. You're feeling good.
0: Coach, I'm one of those lucky guys that I learned a long, long time ago that there's one person that holds the whole world in his hands, and I've been blessed to be able to connect with him. And I just got to get back in more of that fellowship that I used to have with him.

0: Him with a capital H.
1: Well, I understand.
0: All right.
1: And you know, that relationship there is so personal that sometimes when you begin sharing it, you almost pause a few times to say, should I go there with that person, them people, etc. So though that relationship there, it's everybody. It's different for everybody.
0: Yeah,
1: I'm going to just leave it right there.
0: Amen.
1: It's different for everybody, and it's a journey. I will say that. And but with that said, yeah, after listening to you, you sound well. So now that you sound well, and I think you're good, now it's time to pursue. All right, here we go.
0: Here we go. Phil. All right. Buckled up, Coach. All right. I got my seatbelt buckled. I'm ready.
1: Okay. Sports, gambling, and money. Let me go over this again. Sports, gambling, money.
0: Now, are we talking about athletes or just people that are not athletes?
1: I'm just going to say what I'm about to say.
0: All right, I'm going to shut up. My lips are sealed.
1: Those three topics, no, you're going to get involved in a second. Those three topics, sports, gambling, money. Notice I pause in between the three, because I want to make sure that we understand. We're talking about sports.
0: Uh-huh.
1: We're talking about gambling. And we're talking about money.
0: Mm-hmm.
1: All right. Now, as we moving forward, ticket sales in sports.
0: All right.
1: Bill, how important are ticket sales from high school perspective to college perspective? And you played in the NFL, so I'm going to ask you from the professional rank perspective, because you've been there.
0: Yeah.
1: I want you to talk to us right now about those three and tell us what just you remember and what comes to mind from back then to now. And make sure you talk about now, because it's different. The things have changed. The old ways is not there no more. So talk to us about...
0: Wait. Let me... I think you said four things. First, you said
1: sports, gambling,
0: and money. And then you say ticket sales. Ticket sales kind of threw me off.
1: Then go with four. My bad. You're right. Then ticket sales. Bill, and I asked that question about ticket sales. Like, one of my questions was, how important is putting butts in those seats, especially at your home stadium? What kind of impact that has on the financial situation and the success of the team that you're there to support?
0: All right, but look, if you don't mind, hang out with me, because I really wasn't in that administrative thing. As far as, you know, as a player, I remember getting ready to go play in the Cotton Bowl in college, and that was the first game that I ever played on AstroTurf, so you had to find some kind of shoes you might be able to wear. But to have 3,000 people in the Cotton Bowl to play Texas of Arlington, you know, there was no butts in the seats. You still had to go on the, you know, in between the lines and play the game. Now, ticket sales is big time. And so, you know, a lot of businesses spend a lot of money, buy a lot of tickets, and they just give them out to their clients or customers. But I would think, you know, an organization that has a certain amount of ticket sales, they can use that money where they know that they should. So it's good to have ticket sales for sure. But as far as betting, I mean, when I was there, you know, it was like Paul Horning, Alex Karras. Go ahead.
1: Bill, pardon me for interrupting you.
0: No problem. No problem, Coach.
1: I want you to keep your thought. Bill, what's the difference between betting

0: ever played. But I mean, Alex Garris and Paul Horning were bettors. But the fact when you bet, you know, it was really strict when I was playing in the late 70s, early 80s in the NFL. That's what, you know, nobody bet when, you know, not many players bet. People can bet. I don't even know if betting, you know, even to just the public was really as much as it is now. And now we got the NFL being partners with some of these draft sites or betting sites.
1: You know,
0: and gambling, I don't, you know, I think there's final, you know, I would say what, 1 out of 100 might be profitable after the whole career of betting. Betting, you're going to lose. I mean, it's just, isn't that true? Gambling?
1: Yeah, I would think so. You ain't going to win all the time. I would think that.
0: Yeah.
1: Yeah, I would think that way too. But I mean, I have nothing against it, you know, because I don't know.
0: Yeah, I've made a bet or two. Matter of fact, being a young man, I don't know when it was, but it's in between my college and professional career, probably after my professional career, they were opening up a new, I guess, casino offshore. And we figured out how to kind of like, you know, not illegally, but be able to like know how to bet that we would win every time. And all of a sudden, you know, we got a message, hey, y'all are gone. And I was okay with that. You know, I said, okay, you know. But the guy that I was doing it with, boy, he kept fighting them. You can't fight an offshore company. And it was just something, you know, computers, sometimes you can crack into them and, you know, get a little, I guess, unfair advantage. But they caught us.
1: Yeah.
0: We should have cashed out, Coach.
1: Yeah, you mentioned the word the offshore. So those are like, I've heard about like offshore accounts and things of that nature.
0: Mm-hmm.
1: And for whatever reason, people put them out there, make them hard to find. Hey, Bill, you know, this week, if I'm remembering, this week is the Louisiana High School Coaches Association, Athletic Association week for them to have their coaches clinic.
0: They go to Baton Rouge to do that, if I'm correct.
1: Yeah, we still go to Baton Rouge. Correct.
0: All right.
1: And they're going to be there this week.
0: We're getting closer,
1: today.
0: Huh? What did you watch yesterday? The Tour de France, the British Open, or FIFA World Cup? Those were three.
1: I caught a little bit of each one that you just said because I was doing things, and I caught a little bit of each one, and then I watched the highlights of things that I missed. But I have to still get up to date, so I had to go look at it again and really get into it.
0: No, let's go next, Coach. You ain't got to go back, you know.
1: Well, that's it. Hey, but back to the Louisiana High School Coaches Association.
0: Yeah, tell us about that. You've been there before, huh?
1: Well, yeah. I think they're still doing a lot of things the same. Like, they have the golf tournament that normally starts today, Monday, for all the coaches that like to go early and get there early before Wednesday. The coaches go for Tuesday and Monday and Tuesday. Why they play.
0: Coach, let me just interrupt as somebody that was never a high school coach. Why do the high school coaches like to go early?
1: Well, I got to tell you what I figured out. All right, here's what I figured out. after going in the beginning when I first went, I really was just checking things out, just looking at everything from the outside looking in.
0: Uh-huh.
1: So the more I looked around and I started adding, you know, because you start to add things together, you know, 1 + 1 = 2. And you keep going, and you're like trying to figure this out, figure that out. You're asking questions. And before you know it, a few years down the road, you figure it out. And then here's what my answer is to your question.
0: All right.
1: You said your question was, why do they do what? Go early?
0: Yeah.
1: You were saying, why do they go early?
0: Yeah.
1: Here's what I think.
0: Yes, sir.
1: I think it's to run away from the wives. if you're married and you're a husband. Is to run away from the wife, and if you're a wife, is to run away from the husband, and just go have your couple of days with your colleagues.
0: Yeah, and nothing against the wives and the husbands of the relationships, but
1: the
0: coach's wife has a rough life. There's no doubt about it. I mean,

0: The wives usually run the household. You know, and the coach just comes in and, you know, once you're a coach. But yes, I kind of giggled and laughed because I thought that's my answer too. You know, they want to get out of the house.
1: Because I wouldn't go most of the time I wouldn't get there till Wednesday. So I started, when I get there on Wednesday, and I would go have a couple conversations with a few of the coaches, Dad, then that's a Monday. I'm like, damn, I missed 2 days of good time. They said, you sure did. I said, what did y'all do? And when they told me how much fun I missed, I said, from now on, I'm
0: going to
1: start coming over here Monday.
0: Coach, let me ask you a question that I've dealt with for many, many years. And I even, at one time in Atlanta, was driving through the city, and I heard somebody talking about me on the radio. And it just so happened he was at, like, a bar or wherever he was doing his show at. And he was talking about me. And it had, you know... So I said, you know what? I'm going. And so I went, and I walked. People that have never really performed any area of athletics in their life, how can they tell, and how can they be so criticizing about the people that do play a sport that they had never played? You have problems with that or no?
1: Well, I'm going to tell you, when I was young and immature, that means young. That's when I was under age 18. When I was under age 18, I had a problem with that then because I was a participant in many sports. And so, I had a problem with that. But then after 18 years old, I really started homing in on the fact that, you know, that free will that you are given when you are created, and then people's opinion, you know, you learn right away that, I guess I would say it like everybody else says, you got to respect people's opinion.
0: Yeah.
1: You know, their opinion, because you can't not say that, kind of like saying that thoughts are all screwed up and all of that, because, you know, some people are ignorant about some things, and some people think ignorant is a curse word, Bill.
0: Yeah.
1: you gotta understand, you know, some people are that ignorant that they think ignorant is a curse word. But what I'm saying is, people are ignorant about sports, since we're talking about sports. And for that, I've learned to give them, you know, to respect them for what they're saying. And I try to, in some ways, I try to answer them, but I try to make sure that they understand that the answer I'm giving them is not telling them that I know more than them. It's something to give them so they could chew on, so that maybe they could use for themselves, or they could go and research more and learn more about what they're trying to speak about.
0: Yeah,
1: well,
0: in
1: reference to that, that causes, hey Bill, right now, that there causes so many misunderstandings still today that, man, I find myself laughing at people when it happens, because one is saying something and I can see the things that they are not understanding or they don't know when they're saying it. And the other one is trying to penetrate by making them understand that they know the answer. Here's the answer. And the other one's not listening. It'd be a battle between two people having dialogue, and I'll be in the corner just laughing my butt off.
0: Coach, thanks so much for giving us a call today. And I really I used to listen and watch on TV the people that I hated the most. And, you know, you watch somebody or listen to somebody that you like or that you hate.
1: Yeah.
0: And then eventually you just get tired of hating them and you just say, I ain't listening to this no more.
1: Well, before you go, I'm going to close with this. Here's my quote.
0: All right.
1: Bill, I've learned this about hating another person. You know, Bill, you
0: let's say disliking, disliking, disliking. I learned that.
1: I know what you're saying, but I want to say this so that make sure that people understand it. You know, I've learned that to hate somebody, it takes so much energy.
0: Yes.
1: And it takes so many days and years of your life that if you open up your mind to really understand, you're wasting your time, because that person don't care.
0: That's why you stop listening. Yeah, you stop listening to the people you help, that you dislike.
1: The bottom line is,

0: are people. You know, they got a song that says that people are people. You know that song, Bill?
1: Yeah, well, I'll look it up. I'll try to find it.
0: You remember that song? It's an old school song. But hey, I got to let you go. But thank you for the radio and everything that you do. And we appreciate you. Hey, the only reason why I don't want to talk about football right now is because today begins the SEC Media Day.
1: Oh, yeah.
0: So we got the Sun Belt done. Now the SEC starts today. I want all of them to get everything out because they lighting the torches. Have you lit your candle yet, Tim? My candle is lit already, man. I'm ready for the kickoff of college football.
1: Hey, amen. Thanks, Coach.
0: All right, brother. Have a good one.
1: Usually when I'm at a shop right Tobacco Plus and they say have a good one, Coach, I say, no, I don't want to. I have too many good ones. Anyway, we'll be right back. Thanks, Coach Mitchell.

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want to thank Coach Mitchell for calling on. I think I played that people song maybe where he got it before, but hey, they're green ones, they blue ones, they big ones, they skinny ones, all kind of different people, but we all got to get along. And I just, you know, we all have our lives, we all think we have our stories, and we all think that, you know, for some reason we not receive what we do and what we need. But anyway, you know, you reap what you sow. I think that's amazing. And one thing that I don't so much is selling advertising. Anybody out there that wants to sell advertising for my show, please get in touch with me, and I'll make it worth financially worth your while. Anyway, welcome back. It is the Sports Note. Got a few more minutes left for the show. As we count down to football, why wouldn't we? You know, there again, you know, I played every sport, and, you know, as a youngster, as elementary school, at high school. Matter of fact, me and a buddy of mine, Forrest Wright, I think I was 5'7". He might have been 5'7 or 5'8". And we were double centers on the junior varsity basketball team. Usually, you know, freshmen are on that thing. But we were double centers. And I want to thank Mac Barus's daddy, Frank Barus. Same birthday as mine, the same as Ray Sudley's. And I think I just, you know, for some reason, I looked at Facebook and there was somebody that kind of, quote unquote, when they click and they like you. And so I clicked this thing and he had the same birthday as I did. February the 28th, if you got any birthday presents you want to give. Anyway, that's going to start to, we're about to finish the show. And obviously we're looking towards football. But I like what Coach Mitchell said. And that's something that I believe in, is like, you listen to people that you like, and you listen to people that you don't like, because you like to criticize them. We all get, you know, Geraldo Rivera. I remember I used to watch him on TV, you know, probably some 34 years ago. But it was just like, you know, anything he said, I didn't like it. So you listen to him so you can disagree with him. You know, you get some kind of I guess, excitement out of the fact that you can disagree with somebody. But, hey, that's how it goes. Tomorrow we have Carl Terrebonne. Certainly Carl and Melissa living on the coast of Texas where it is Bertha, which I think is the tropical storm name. It's going to really not bother us. Miss Rickman even yesterday said, man, we need to, you know, check our preparations because we all need to be prepared where the lights go out and we don't, you know, not able to get out of your house. You know, do you have water? You have your medicine? Those kind of things. And that's one thing I always took pride in. And, you know, I got stacks and stacks of stuff that you need in an emergency. I just have to be able to find them. And you always got to, you know, documents. You got to get your documents ready. But another hurricane season, and we didn't have any bad hurricanes in quite some time, you know, quite some time, a year or two, not being a weathercaster here. But you got to be ready to move. Like, if you got 5 minutes, well, I'll give you 15 minutes. There's 15 minutes where you live and where you are, and you got to grab the most, you know, the most things that you require, the most things that you want –

and the most things you desire. There's needs, wants, and desires in the world. And needs are like water, food. Wants are like old pictures. Desires are like, you know, tons of money you got somewhere. But anyway, you got to be ready. So as hurricane season is approaching us, and we're going to, you know, not be bothered by Bertha. Now, Cristobal, they spell it B-A-L, and Rob Cristobal, who I used to, you know, way back in the early 2000s, 2004, I think I might even be able to find something that me and him, he used to come on the show. He was quite nice about that. But hey, it's just another day in the life of each and every one of us. Always try to make it your best. And the best thing is to be grounded, to walk on solid ground. And I just was so blessed when I was young, learning that, you know, there was somebody more greater than I. And anyway, that's going to be a long story there. We'll circle the fun and bring it with us, and we'll talk about things like this maybe once again. Don't ever make it a lonely day for you. I mean, we all got friends. We all got somebody we can reach out to. And if you need, if you do not have anybody, get in touch with me. I got a phone. I can't remember the number. 852-1847. I guess more than I got it. Can I remember it? Anyway, thanks, everybody.

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3: What?
1: Here's Jason McIntyre.
6: Happy Monday, everybody. What is up? The World Cup is over. Melancholy vibes today. I already missed the soccer round the clock. It's me, Jason McIntyre, in for Colin Cowherd, celebrating the greatest sporting event on the planet. Oh my gosh, how good was that? I'm joined today by Rachel Nichols. We will do a lot of World Cup action. Rachel, I know you're fired up about the World Cup, but I do need to announce at the top of the show, we are officially on LeBron Watch 2026. I think this is Rachel's 17th coverage of LeBron's free agency. She's been to all of them. And let's be real, this

0: has the feel of a disaster wherever he goes, but I'll try to make it positive whenever LeBron does decide.
1: I would not say that. What I would say, though, is that it really feels like today or tomorrow could be when we finally hear from LeBron. So let's see if that happens. It could happen during this show, Jason. And let's find out.
0: Certainly. And rookies show up at NFL training camps this week, veterans next week. So exciting time to be alive. And let's start with not Lionel Messi. We will talk about him in a moment, but we got to start with Spain, the champions of the World Cup. They humble and throttle and destroy Argentina 1-0, if that's possible. Folks, it was complete domination, soup to nuts. Spain capturing its second World Cup. Now, they did need extra time. Torres, the super sub, delivers the game winner. But this was a total evisceration of an overmatched Argentina team. And I don't know, some people will call this a kind of a boring finale, especially given the bronze match on Saturday where 10 goals were scored. But Spain was utterly dominant, folks. And we'll talk about the markets and how everything shifted because Spain didn't show up in their first match. But I just want to tell you right out of the gate, according to several defensive statistics, this was the greatest World Cup defensive performance we've ever seen. They gave up 1 goal in 8 games. That is masterful. Now let's go to John Strong and Stu Holden with the game winner in extra time from Torres.
2: Poro, chance to cross, hooks it in. Williams battling, knocks it down. It's free. It's a goal. It's Ferran Torres.
3: Well, that's one way to break the Argentine spirit. He hammers that ball home. It is a beauty as they celebrate in front of the corner. We finally get a breakthrough. And it's Spain that take the lead.
0: Pretty spectacular goal. Nico Williams, the super sub with the assist there. By the way, you know, U.S. soccer fans, Nico Williams only came on as a sub. He would have been the best player on the U.S. team in this World Cup. He's so talented. I do want to just quickly get this out of the way. A lot of people are saying, well, you know, Spain kind of plays a boring brand of soccer. They just pass it around, load up on the passes, and then maybe they'll get a chance late in the game. Listen, this is nothing new to Spain. And boring, by the way, works. Okay, go ask the San Antonio Spurs, who had a pretty darn good NBA dynasty with a boring brand of basketball in the early 2000s. You know, defense wins championships. How many times have we heard that? Guys, this Spain defense was so incredible, okay? The back line, Cucurella, Rodri, the central defensive midfielder, and Cubarsí, the young 19-year-old center back. They faced off against Mbappe, Cristiano Ronaldo, and Lionel Messi. They held them scoreless. In a World Cup where the stars dominated and there were goals aplenty, Spain gave up nothing. You could not score on this defense. It actually reminded me of the Philadelphia Eagles a couple years ago going to the Super Bowl against Patrick Mahomes, Mighty Mahomes, and they just choked them out. It was not even close. And the Chiefs were destroyed in every way possible. I mean, I know the scoreboard only shows 1-0. And yes, Argentina was theoretically in it because all it takes is Messi magic to flip things. But Spain was in complete control of this game. If you look at the stats for the World Cup, Spain had, I believe, the most touches in the opponent's box, the most passes completed, the fewest dribbles per pass or dribbles before the pass. Spain was just unbelievable. Here's Zlatan, who had an amazing World Cup in the studio. Here he is talking about Spain's dominance.
4: That says how good Spain is. Because when they start to play and when they start to do those passes, they take your spirit away. They take your hope away. And then I know as a player, when I used to play, if I don't touch the ball, if I have opposite opponent that always keep the ball, I get crazy. I lose patience. And you just want to run after them and you start kicking. That is what they did with every team in this tournament. And in the end, they're the best nation in the world.
0: Yeah, it's not particularly close. And Spain has been dominant, for pretty much the last like 3 or 4 years in competitive soccer. The women's team, of course, winning. Spain winning the 2024 Euros. Now, this group has been together for a minute, right? They played U19 together, U21. So De La Fuente's core really gels together. If you watch them, they move like a unit. The triangle passing, the pass and move, it really is a total team effort. Now, if you want to go to the opposite of team effort, let's pivot to Argentina and Lionel Messi. Obviously, Messi is great, and I'll talk about him in a second, but I do need to say, for all the greatness of Spain, Argentina was the opposite. This was a team that was on total borrowed time.

0: folks. Okay, let's be real. If we're being completely honest with ourselves, Argentina was lucky as hell to make it to the World Cup final. They should not have beaten Egypt. Okay, they barely got by Cape Verde. Okay, this is a team that needed extra time against a down Switzerland team. All right, and then the lucky result against England. I wasn't on the show at the end of last week. I needed some time to recuperate, truthfully, from that England loss. I was devastated. Argentina had no business winning that game. It was just messy magic. And yet, if you went to the Argentinian Soccer Federation and were like, guys, what do we do? Do we bring Messi back? Do we reboot? Because let's be real, we got lucky. Okay, Messi led us in every statistical category. What do we do? And some people will argue, hey, man, Messi, we know he's great. But he kind of ran out of gas, okay? No goals in the final three matches for Messi. Unbelievably, against Spain, he did not have one touch in the box. That's the first time that's happened for Messi. It was just a weird ending. And you could say, yeah, like, man, he's 39 years old. He ran out of gas. He's done. Hang him up like Ronaldo. And I would just say, not so fast, my friends. Here's Thierry Henry talking about Messi's greatness. Messi was devastated afterward. Messi was crying, could not stop bawling. Here's Henry talking about the great one.
1: Look at what it means to him. If you ever have any doubt of it, this guy still have some fire in his belly. Look at him. Look at what it means. Look at this. Everyone is clapping because you're looking at him. And this is what it means to him. He won already, well, everything. And look at the guy. Look at the passion, the desire, the love that he has for a country, for his country, and how much he puts into it.
0: There's nothing I'm going to say about Lionel Messi. I'm a huge fan. Flashback to 2022. Messi goes on this heroic run. All he needs is the World Cup left to cement himself as the GOAT. I got on board, man. I was rooting for Messi. And remember the World Cup in Qatar happened in like November, December. And I convinced the wife, listen, all I want for Christmas is a Messi jersey. No lies. That's what I want. Now, it took like 5 months because they were on back order, but I got me a Messi jersey. And then you flash forward to this World Cup, and it was pretty evident early that this was a flawed Argentina team with a lot of guys who just, I'm sorry, just not great. Again, Messi led them in every statistical category. And if you look around at the World Cup and you look at teams and you're like, oh, who's got stock up after the World Cup? And it's like, well, Messi's stock can't get any higher. He's 39. He's probably going to retire. Maybe. We'll see. And you look around Argentina, there's nobody. Nobody came out of this World Cup and distinguished themselves as a potential great player for Argentina. Nobody. Like, okay, Enzo Fernandez had a moment. Obviously, it wasn't the red card for the second yellow. But Argentina just didn't have any do. It was all Messi-centric. And ultimately, you probably could say, well, can you win that way? Guys, they made the final. You know, I know they got throttled and really had no chance against Spain. But think about coming into the World Cup. Okay, I'm such an idiot gambler. Back in December, I bet on two teams to win the World Cup because they were heavy favorites. It was Spain and France. And as soon as Spain had a 0-0 tie in the opener, everybody fell off Spain and jumped on board with France. Nobody jumped on board to Argentina. It was like they got Messi and really nobody else. And you could see it unravel against Spain. It was the rest of the team, not Messi, but the rest of the team with these thuggish antics. Guys, did you see what was happening on corner kicks? Messi's teammates were bear hugging people, tackling them. And I know this goes on throughout the World Cup and it's happening everywhere, but it felt excessive with Argentina. And I'm sure you saw it, the little skirmish afterward. A guy on Argentina got a red card after the match was over. Yamal is praying and thanking his teammates. People are hugging and Argentina's guys are fighting Spain backups. Like Messi was on a deeply flawed team that had no business getting here, which kind of speaks to his greatness. Now we've got an incredible stat. So Messi has 21 World Cup goals. He scored 15 of them after he turned 35. And all these people are saying, well, Messi can't really come back for the next World Cup. Are you sure? He'll be 43. And I know, oh, come on, 43, no way. Take a deep breath and just remember, we're in an era where there's articles every week about longevity. And people are doing whatever they can to stay in their prime physical fitness as long as they can. Tom Brady played until, I mean, he's 45 years old playing in the NFL. And he was still at a top level. LeBron is 41 and a half. And he's trying to negotiate a multi-year deal. You think he wants to do a 1-year? He wants a 2-year deal. He's probably going to get

0: get that from somebody. So he'll be playing till he's 43. Is it crazy to think Messi could play at 43? I don't think so. In fact, I'll go on and predict now. I think Messi suits up for Argentina in 2030. And we just saw Cristiano Ronaldo play at 41 years old. Now, I'm not saying he was great or even very good, or some people would say less than good. But I don't see why you wouldn't want Lionel Messi on your team. And I do believe Argentina will say, hey, guys, let's just give it one more go. And I'm sure some of the young guys are disappointed. But can you imagine if Argentina goes to a new coach and they bring him in and his first order of business, well, we got to move on from Messi. We're too Messi-centric. Have you seen the crowds in the streets of Buenos Aires and all over Argentina? It's all for Messi. Look at the video of him walking around in a supermarket in Miami. He's with his family, and there's people videotaping Messi walking in a supermarket. He can't go to a restaurant in Argentina without hundreds of people waiting to catch a glimpse of him. His dog is famous on Instagram. Guys, they're not moving on from Messi. I know people want to say it's over. There's no way it's over for Messi. Now, will he be a superstar? Of course not. Will he be a super sub? Maybe. Will he energize the fan base? And you know FIFA would love it. And the TV networks would love it. Folks, Messi's not going anywhere. But you know LeBron James is. And coming up, we will do a lot on the potential LeBron James landing spots. I got to check with the staff. We're in a position where, you know how sometimes there's like these flash flood warnings and hurricane watches, and you got to like beep, beep, beep. We've got that system in place for LeBron. There's all this Miami, there's Philly. I think there's only one spot that makes sense, but we'll talk about that next here on The Herd. Medtronic, the world's largest medical device maker, has confirmed a data breach after a cyber attack by an extortion group. The company says an unauthorized party accessed data for about 3.8 million people, including names, contact info, dates of birth, social security numbers, and health-related info. 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
16: Back here on The Herd, a couple great guests coming up. Dax McCarthy will tell us about Spain's dominance. But first, we got to quickly, just briefly, talk about LeBron James. I know people are getting fatigued, LeBron fatigue. That's a real thing. But we're talking about, in my belief, the greatest player in NBA history being a free agent. It's a weird setup, right? So if you're in a long-term relationship with somebody and then you break up, you don't want to just dive right back in with someone, right? You want to date around, see what kind of works, and then make a decision. Unfortunately for LeBron, he doesn't have all the time in the world. He's basically got a month, and the commissioner's kind of like, bro, speed it up, and I'll tell you why in a second. But it's weird. You know, he goes on stage in New York at this thing last week, and he's talking about happiness, and people or reporters are going crazy and gaga over everything, and oh my goodness, he used the phrase, trust the process, that must mean Sixers. Like, is it getting so goofy, right? This is obviously by design and feeding LeBron's ego because, hey, when you get dumped, and I do believe he was dumped by the Lakers, some people will say, no.

0: No, he said he's out. And I was like, well, did he? Did he say that because the Lakers didn't offer him a contract? Was it a conscious uncoupling, a phrase made famous by Gwyneth Paltrow and I believe it was Chris Martin, the guy from Coldplay, where it was just a, hey, it's a good break. And maybe that's what LeBron and the Lakers were. But guys, the more and more I look at this, and I said this early, I don't think he changes the balance of power anywhere. He doesn't all of a sudden make Philly the best team in the league. They're already going to be really good. He's definitely not going to make Miami the best team in the East. You know, I said when Giannis landed there, I said they're a play-in team. They're, you know, a 7-8, maybe a 6 seed. What, he's going to take them to 2? Have you seen the bench in Miami? They have no depth. They have nobody. I don't know. Like, if you want to go to Golden State to make it a fun year or year or two playing with Curry and Draymond because they're your boys, hey, that'll be fun. When has LeBron ever decided on fun? He's a killer. He wants to win. You want to do fun? Go play rec league basketball with me. That's fun. LeBron wants to win, guys. I think there's absolutely no place he lands other than Cleveland, and everything else is just a leverage play right now. Can he get James Harden out of Cleveland and get someone else in there? I don't know. Harden showing up at the World Cup. Weird. We're not hearing anything on the James Harden front. Can he, I don't know, can Rich Paul work his magic and get Golden State to capitulate and say, we'll take Anthony Davis. We'll offload future picks, which would be suicide personally. We'll give up our 20, 30, 31, 30, whatever the draft picks are down the road. We'll take on Anthony Davis and then pay him. And then LeBron will come. Hey, really? Golden State's doing that? For what? Maybe to, I don't think Curry's sitting there like, guys, we got to get in the LeBron AD business. You think Curry's doing that? All this Tyrese Maxey recruiting LeBron stuff. Huh? LeBron wants to go play with Joel Embiid, Maxey, and Jaylen Brown? By the way, Jaylen Brown is the guy who in Boston said it was his most favorite season, most fun he's had because his buddy and wingman Jason Tatum was hurt. Like, this is all just really goofy, and I'm going to make you laugh when you hear this. Another question, is LeBron a power broker? And one could say, you just said he doesn't shift the balance of power. Yeah, I don't think he's a power broker. And then you've got Adam Silver, the commissioner of the league, saying this.
1: All politics are local. The way I think about it is we have to finish up the schedule.
2: Right.
1: And where LeBron plays will affect the schedule. So I would like him to make his announcement already so we can finish the schedule. Because as you might imagine, the teams are calling us, the networks are calling us, and everybody wants to lock in the schedule. But it will influence how we set the schedule, opening week, Christmas Day, et cetera.
0: Yeah, LeBron is still a power broker. Here are the four teams, as we broke it down, where he could end up. And again, I think there's only one. I think Cleveland is the spot. I understand he can have the ball in his hands in Miami. He could be the man who runs the offense. Okay, guys, look at Giannis's usage rate the last 5 years. In Milwaukee, he's been top five. He's going to cede that all of a sudden? Like, he needs the ball in his hands. He's a non-shooter. LeBron's a non-shooter. Bam Adebayo, Mr. not 157 points in a game. He's a non-shooter. You tell me LeBron's going to that? The funny part is, go to the Miami Heat depth chart. Who's their sixth man? Pel Larson? Bobby Portis? Get out of here. That team's not going anywhere. Unless you think LeBron and Giannis are playing like 80 games each. Which is definitely not happening. I just don't see Miami as a landing spot. I know people are trying to sell that, but in my opinion, that is Rich Paul putting it out there through his alkalites. Hey guys, Miami's a legit spot. He could land there. Golden State, up your offer. Cleveland, get rid of James Harden. This is the game. It is my belief. You know, there's all these LeBron insiders who claim to know where he's going and when. I'm of the belief that this is all Rich Paul trying to navigate and move chess pieces so LeBron gets exactly what he wants and builds the best team to compete, because he just got dumped by the Lakers. Let's go to Rachel Nichols with the news.
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2: Jason, I love that you're talking about someone you just called the greatest basketball player of all time. Where should he go next? And you have made a pitch in there for your rec league team because some things never change. That was excellent.
0: Rachel wearing green. Oh, I should have put the Celtics in there, right? Should I have not put Boston
2: Celtics
0: in?
2: Do not put Boston in the LeBron race. They are not in it. Yes, absolutely. He hates Boston.

0: As I said, we'll talk about this throughout the show, I think, because again, a decision feels like it is coming soon. So we'll see. We'll have new stuff to talk about soon, probably. I do want to talk a little bit first, though, more about the World Cup, Jason, because you were talking all about the final, which is, of course, the big thing. I want to talk to you about the Saturday game, the third place game, because lots of controversy coming out of that game. Of course, it was very exciting. France down 4-0, stormed back. They still lost 6-4, but Kylian Mbappe scored twice. That brought his total number of goals for the tournament to 10, and that gave him the golden boot over Lionel Messi. So my question to you is, there's people who say we shouldn't even be playing this game, right? It's a tradition, but it's a bad tradition. We shouldn't play it. And then there's people who say you can play it, but the goals shouldn't count for the golden boot. Where are you on all of this?
1: Listen, this is a great question. Soccer fans, very passionate about it. I know I'm supposed to have a take on everything, Rachel. Honestly, you know, this is going to sound bad. I was on a beach Saturday and I kind of boycotted the third place. I was like, listen, I got to chill.
0: A take. You're saying they shouldn't even play it. It's not interesting to you.
1: Well, to me, yeah, there was no defensive effort at all. I mean, 10 goals? What do we do? This is like an all-star game. Now, here's the thing. Harry Kane, who was in the mix, as you could see there, he was only two behind Mbappe.
0: Mm-hmm.
1: He didn't even play. You know, Jude Bellingham comes in the final 10 minutes, scores what I thought was maybe, we'll do the top 10 goals of the World Cup later. I thought it was the best goal of the World Cup so far. His run, like a 60-yard slalom, step over. Yeah. I mean, I've watched it so many times. I'm a huge Jude Bellingham fan.
0: Mm-hmm.
1: I can't crush Mbappe for this. I know Messi fans are heartbroken. Where are you on this, Rachel?
0: Look, I think there should be a third place game. I like it, right? It's another chance to see two elite teams play. It's good for the fans. You think the fans in the stands were upset that they had another chance to root on England or root on, you know, like I just think that sort of let's have less soccer. That's the most elite tournament in the world is kind of silly. And by the way, you heard going in, the coach of the British team was saying, quote, none of our players and none of the French players want to play this match. That was his quote going in. Guess what? Afterward, and they won, and people are singing, and it's Oasis, and it's Hey Jude, and it's whatever, and they come back to a hero's welcome, and, you know, best finish in 60 years. I don't think they were upset nobody wanted to play that game. Like, they look pretty happy to be out there on the field. So I like a third-place game. I just don't think we should have the Golden Boot be part of it, because the whole point of that is, what did you do to help your team get to the ultimate goal of winning? And this game has nothing to do with it. And as you said, not a lot of defensive pressure in this game. So you have somebody competing for this golden boot under World Cup final circumstances versus these circumstances.
1: So and it's weird because, as you know, with the NBA and NFL debates, well, how many MVPs does this guy have? How many titles? How many All-NBA? Like, and now when there's an inevitable Mbappe-Messi comparison in 10 years, well, wait a minute, Mbappe has more World Cup goals and he's got more golden boots and this, and so it gets a little silly. But ultimately, you know who wins? The fans, because all we're talking about it now. You know, both can be true.
0: That matters.
1: Yeah, both can be true. Like, the game doesn't really matter. It's a scoring fest. But at the same time, like, the golden boot kind of matters. Ooh. So, I
0: who doesn't like scoring?
1: Yeah, goal. I mean, this game.
0: I watched the game. Yeah. I thought it was fun. I didn't think it was pointless. I thought it was a great game. It just shouldn't count toward the golden.
1: So, from like a memorable game perspective, was the third place game for you like a top five memorable game of the tournament?
0: Yeah, I think so. Just because you know, I've become very invested in those teams, right? Yeah. So I watched them so much. We watched them progress, all of that, and it just sort of felt like, okay, here's a good chance to get to see them again.
1: Yeah.
0: They sing Hey Jude to Jude Bellingham. That's cool. I'm over. Yeah. That's all I need.
1: Did they do Wonderwall as well?
0: Yeah.
1: Yeah.
0: I just need one to Hey Jude a day. Yeah. Like, maybe we could do this in the control room after the show.
1: Yeah.
0: Like, I think it's really fun. I love seeing the World Cup fans. I didn't want it to end here in the States.
1: I know. Yeah.
0: So, like, why not have one more game between elite teams? It just shouldn't count.
1: There's like a one shining moment that BBC does.
0: Yeah.
1: And
0: it's amazing if you've seen it online.
1: It's so good.
0: We've got incredible highlight. I think we're going to play it later. I mean, the Fox broadcast put together unbelievable highlight reel. It was so fun. Why not have more fun? There you go. All right, let's go to football, because you know what it is this time of year, Jason? It's talk to the kids time. This is the sort of stretch where everyone does their, like, camps for the high school kids. Drake May was hosting three of them this past week, and he has told his campers, I wish I would have played better in the Super Bowl. We know, of course, he led the NFL in passer rating, completion percentage during the regular season, but he only went 8

0: of 18, 53 passer rating through three quarters of the Super Bowl against Seattle. So, Jason, I guess part of my question to you is, he's sitting there telling these campers, I'm going to play better. And the Super Bowl, you know, that was the aberration. I need to go forward. And we're hearing a lot of talk out of Patriots camp of, oh, he's being such a leader now in the mini camps and everything. That schedule was a cupcake schedule.
1: Yeah.
0: So do you think him vowing to be better, the leaps he's taken in this offseason, are actually going to translate this season for the Patriots with a tougher schedule?
1: Wow. 60 yards passing through three quarters of the Super Bowl. I forgot how bad he was.
0: Yeah.
1: But listen, you're only as good as your line, right? And they had the rookie Campbell, who's, I think, getting kicked to either the right side or guard this season.
0: Yeah.
1: And it was like he got obliterated by an amazing defense. So I don't think the loss was on Drake May, but I think you're right. Smoke and mirrors, thanks to like one of the easiest schedules this century.
0: Mm-hmm.
1: And they exceeded expectations. They're not going back to the Super Bowl. They're going to lose that opener. And then they got kind of a tough schedule. You got to play Buffalo. Jacksonville was a playoff team last year. It's definitely not going to be easy. And look at that midsection. Holy hell. Packers, Lions, Chargers, Bills. That's not easy. I don't even know if this is a 10-win team, Rachel.
0: Wow. Well, I think it's going to be interesting to hear

0: Do you think that this is, you know, Sam Presti came out afterward and said this is a financial move, but do you think this is going to affect them on the court?
1: Yeah, it's interesting because they traded Dort, and then Wiggins and Joe were all gone.
0: Mm-hmm.
1: Three kind of core guys that they drafted.
0: Yeah.
1: Now, I know they weren't like leading scorers or what have you, but they've had roles that they played. It's going to be interesting to see, like, what's going to happen? We'll start with the Thunder. What do you think happens in the backcourt? Is Jared McCain their starter?
0: No.
1: Is it Kayson Wallace?
0: Yeah, I think you'll see Wallace and Mitchell taking a bigger part of the load.
1: Because AJ Mitchell looked amazing in the playoffs, but Kayson Wallace is out here talking about, hey, I need more, I need a bigger role.
0: Yeah.
1: I don't want to say there's some infighting going on, but Jared McCain was so good. It's like an embarrassment of riches, kind of?
0: Yeah, absolutely, which is another reason why they felt like Lu Dort was expendable. I think this is Sam Presti being a genius again and realizing the curve, the hill of Lu Dort has already started to go on the downslope and, you know, sort of sell high when you can. This is a guy whose shooting percentage dropped pretty precipitously. Yeah. His three-point percentage dropped pretty precipitously. And defensively, which is, of course, his stock and trade, you heard me talk about it all last season. This is a guy who's played either reckless or dirty, whichever word you want to use, more often than he did early in his career. He doesn't do it all the time. I'm not saying that. But we saw it more. And what that speaks to me as a reporter is that's desperation. I can't do what I used to always do, so I'm going to make a grab, or I'm going to play a little dirty, or I'm going to trip. And so if you're seeing those things offensively and defensively, sell while you can. Sam Presti's brilliant. They could have, by the way, just not renewed his contract. He was up. And they decided instead to sign and trade him,
1: which
0: gave
1: assets,
0: them assets, gave them a $17 million trade exception. I mean, the man, it's just brilliant. And I think Thunder fans will be sad because he actually was the longest tenured player on the Thunder before he was traded. But I think this is a really good move for him. I'm curious to see whether he can improve a little bit more than over last season in Atlanta or not. And Richoche, man, going to the Mavericks for almost nothing.
1: Oof.
0: Stephon Castle was in that draft.
1: Wow.
0: And they took Richoche, number one overall. Did you see, by the way, Jason, the Spurs GM saying that Steph Castle has grown 2 inches since we saw him in the finals?
1: I did not see
0: that. He's 6'8 now with a 7'1 wingspan.
1: Stop it.
0: You should recruit him for your rec league team.
1: So, wait, Castle's 6'8"? You know that's like my young favorite player in the league. Hey, I know nobody cares about the Hawks. I'm just telling you right now, that's a team I'm going to bet they're over. I think they are really good. They're like 9 or 10 deep. This, to me, is a sleeper in the East. I like the Knicks a lot. Let's see if LeBron goes to Cleveland. I think Cleveland's going to be good again.
0: Yeah.
1: I think the Hawks could be the third best team in the East. They're going to be good, man.
0: Interesting.
1: You're not a huge on them?
0: First of all, I have no idea what the East is going to look like.
1: Yes,
0: because
1: that's fair.
0: There's a very good chance LeBron goes there, so that will shift things around.
1: Kingston Fleming's in
0: Atlanta?
1: I just think
0: there's a lot. The East is very dense. With the West, I always say there's a lot at the top. Elite, cream of the crop, the first two teams.
1: Mm.
0: And then the West gets very mushy, right? Anyone could be third or sixth.
1: Lakers will be third.
0: Right? Could be. You know, in the East, it's just very dense in that middle. It's not mushy, it's dense. You've got a lot of good teams.
1: Yeah. All right, Rachel with the news.
2: Well, that's the news.
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1: All right, coming up next, Dak McCarthy joins us to talk about Spain's dominance over lowly Argentina in the World Cup.
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0: Was Tiger Woods a great athlete? 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
6: Back here on The Herd, we're joined now by Dax McCarty, former U.S. national team player. Been killing it on First Things First throughout the World Cup. And Dax and I are kind of in the same boat, guys. It was an amazing World Cup. So thrilling. Talking soccer literally every day for hours on end. And now it's over. Dax, how are you holding up this morning? Are you doing all right?
7: Oh, man. It's really bittersweet, J-Mac. First of all, thanks for having me again. But it's such a bittersweet moment to have to say goodbye to, for me, what was the best World Cup, certainly of my lifetime. The U.S. doing a phenomenal job hosting the tournament, the fans from all over the world coming together to celebrate the world's game, the beautiful game. It is certainly a fantastic reminder of what this game can do for us, but I'm sad it's over, man.
6: Yeah, it's a bummer. Now, it did end on, depending your point of view, a high note, or for Argentina's thuggery, a low note. But let's talk positive first. Spain was incredible, invincible, inevitable. One goal allowed. They're calling this the greatest defensive performance in World Cup history. Go off, Dax.
7: Yeah, no, they should call it the greatest defensive performance in World Cup history, because it quite literally was. By any standard, by any measure you want to look at it, first of all, they only conceded one goal in the entire tournament, which would have been enough for the World Cup record in the old format. Factor in the fact that they had an extra game to play as well, and you quite literally look at this Spanish backline midfield, the way they're so cohesive, and you say this is the best defense that we have ever seen in World Cup history. And a lot of people deserve a lot of credit for why they were so good. They've got a 19-year-old who was the best defender in the tournament anchoring their back line. They're well coached. Their organization and their structure is tremendous. And look, we were, I think, enamored with Argentina and France because they scored a lot of goals. There was a lot of drama in their games. We didn't really talk about Spain in the same category because they defended so well. Their games were a lot more measured and structured, maybe even boring, if you will. But that is the recipe, along with the elite players they have, to go and win the tournament. It's no surprise that they lifted the World Cup. They were fully, fully deserving winners.
6: Yeah. Real quick, listen, I know Yamal has next. He's going to be a superstar. He's only 19. Dax, if I asked you top five players for Spain throughout the World Cup, I don't think Yamal would make that list. Now, obviously, he's super talented. He's won stuff previously. But can we just pump the brakes on crowning him? And I know he's going to be great. And I love his younger brother. That stuff is hilarious. Can we slow that a little? Is it asking too much? I don't know.
7: I think we probably are asking a little bit too much of him. But at the same time, I think that the expectations are fully warranted. I mean, we are talking about a player who's not even 20 years old yet. And let's forget about the World Cup for just 3 seconds. He's already won multiple La Liga titles. He's already won a Euros with Spain. He is already considered one of the best players in the world and in La Liga, considering his absolute dominance at the club level in terms of how he creates chances, his 1v1 ability, how dynamic he is in the final third. So, yeah, I believe that, you know, the expectations for him were really high coming into the tournament. Let's not lose sight of the fact that he was nursing an injury as well coming into this tournament. So I took him a while. I would say the 3 group stage games at least for him to really get fully up to speed. And look, he didn't have the same numbers as some of these other established superstars. That's a fact. But he isn't really a dominant goal scorer like Messi and Haaland and Mbappe. Yeah. So while I think that his tournament by his standards was certainly a little bit underwhelming, let's not bury the fact that he was absolutely extremely dangerous in every knockout phase game, and he absolutely deserved a lot of the attention he was getting from opposing backlines. And so while the expectations are huge and big and rightfully so, I think that this tournament is just going to be another springboard for him to go and continue to have success.
6: Certainly.

0: All right, now, can you, I know you want to bury Argentina. I just thought the antics, the dark arts, all this nonsense, they made corner kicks unwatchable, Dax. Honestly.
1: Yeah.
0: I mean, in the England game, they literally grabbed the goalie while the ball's in the middle of the air. I'm like, guys, it's just got frustrating and annoying. Yeah. I didn't like it.
1: It certainly was a shame the way that the tournament ended with Argentina performing like they did. You can make the argument that almost every knockout stage game for Argentina, but it kind of followed the same path. Mm-hmm. I mean, they were obviously the better team against Cape Verde. They dominated possession, but they relied on late game magic and late game brilliance, late game chaos to continue their run throughout the World Cup. They never played this beautiful brand of football that was really engaging for the neutral fan. And then in the final, it went completely off the rails. They knew that they could not go toe-to-toe with this Spanish national team if they tried to, or else they would have lost the game 5-0. So they absolutely descended into trying to take the game into the dark arts. They were cynical. They were petulant. They played absolutely no attacking soccer with any impetus to go and try to score. They absolutely, especially after the red card, tried to get this game to penalty kicks, and they tried to do it in a way that if you aren't an Argentina fan and you were a neutral, you absolutely hoped that mm-hmm. Spain was going to come out victorious in this game. We've seen it a lot, and absolutely no question about it. The soccer gods existed because Spain won this World Cup. Yeah.
0: I mean, we can make like a side bet here if you want. I am on record, but unless there's a major injury, I think Messi will be on the 2030 World Cup roster for Argentina. Ooh. I don't know if he's going to be a starter. Maybe he's a super sub, but he's not going anywhere, right? Can you imagine a coach walking in, assuming they move on from the other guy, and the new guy says, hey, you know, Messi had a great run. We're starting a new era.
1: Yeah.
0: Like, how's that going to go?
1: J-Mac, I got to tell you, with the way that Messi played in this tournament, I don't think it would really surprise anyone if he was there 4 years from now. Yeah. But 4 years is an eternity for a soccer player. Let's think about this. He will be around 42, 43 years yeah. old by the next time 2030 rolls around. And while he was still absolutely phenomenal, brilliant, mesmerizing in this World Cup, he can't move the way that he used to. He saves all his energy to just attack. And I think in the modern game, he took Argentina as physically and mentally and emotionally far as they could have gone in this tournament. To see, to understand and think that he will be able to replicate this performance 4 years from now, I really wouldn't put it past him. I would just be shocked if he decided that he was physically fit enough to play in 2030.
0: Maybe he says, I want to be a super sub. You know, Ronaldo would not accept
1: yeah.
0: that. And it hurt Portugal.
1: No.
0: I mean, I think in the Portugal yeah. loss to Spain, the dude who had the header against Croatia, who's an awesome yep. forward, his name escapes me. Ramos is his name.
1: Giancarlo Ramos.
0: He didn't even yeah. play against
1: no.
0: Spain. It's like, what are we doing? You know, so I'm assuming Messi accepts that role. Now, regarding Messi, he is playing in the MLS. He's not, you know, battling in the EPL or La Liga. So it is, I don't want to say easier, but it's not the wear and tear and the taxing on the body. That being said, I'm not bashing MLS. I saw a stat, Dax, where
1: sure.
0: I believe the MLS had the sixth most minutes played of any league in the world in the World Cup, which is freaking phenomenal. And I'm curious, do you think that yes. the MLS sees a boon? Remember, in the 94 World Cup, the MLS was birthed after that. I wonder. I saw yep. a Lukaku rumor to the MLS. There's some Lewandowski stuff.
1: Yep.
0: What do you think about the MLS coming off this?
1: Yeah, I think Major League Soccer is absolutely set up for success coming off the backs of the World Cup. And J-Mac, I would actually argue that Lionel Messi played so well in this tournament, in this World Cup, because he gets high-level games week in and week out yep. in Major League Soccer. It is absolutely not the league that I think a lot of people, especially people from the outside, think it is in terms of this retirement league. I think Major League Soccer has banished that moniker years yeah. ago because Lionel Messi is a mentality monster. He's got the best mentality, I think, of any player that's ever lived. He constantly wants to win and push himself to be better. But it has not been easy for him in Major League Soccer. I think he's tested week in, week out against really high-level players, and that's the reason why you saw his performance translate so well into the World Cup. I absolutely think Major League Soccer is going to continue to get better. You said it rightfully so. Major League Soccer contributed, as a league, the sixth most minutes of any other league in the world.
0: That's
1: that is
0: awesome.
1: Highly impressive. That

0: It shows you how much the league is improving. It shows you how far the league has come. And it's not just a league where you can have superstars anymore. It's where you can have your younger academy kids develop, go through the system, and then become World Cup stars and play well on the world stage. I think Major League Soccer is primed for success after this.
1: All right, we got 20 seconds. Will Pochettino stay or go? A verdict is expected this week. I haven't seen the latest in the last hour, but your best guess.
0: I think Pochettino stays, and okay. I would like for him to stay. He had two good years where it was a little bit inconsistent, a little bit up and down. But I think with 4 years, an alignment with player development, the player profile he wants, I think the U.S. men's national team could absolutely be great in 2030.
1: Totally agree. All right, catch Dax on First Things First. Dak McCarty, great stuff. Good talking to you this summer, man.
0: Appreciate you, J-Mac. Thank you.
1: All right, good stuff. Listen, guys, we're all in on the World Cup here, not just because Fox had it. I love soccer. All right, coming up next hour, little more World Cup wrap-up, some NFL fun stuff. We've got another great guest stopping by. Listen, what can I say? It's a Monday. There's tons to talk about back here on The Herd after this.
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17: University of Michigan has released the report on their internal investigation into multiple scandals with their athletic department and found the department failed to act quickly and efficiently against allegations of wrongdoing. Director of Athletics Ward Manuel to step down at Michigan at the end of the calendar year. Tonight's baseball schedule includes the Red Sox opening a home series with the Orioles. They're third and fourth in the AL East, but they're the hottest teams in baseball. The Red Sox beat Tampa Bay 6-1, Boston's 13th win in a row. Pitcher Sonny Gray went six strong innings, improving to 12-1 on the season.
18: That was a fun series, so we're going to enjoy this. We're going to enjoy this. We're going to show up. We have three night games in a row, then with an off day, so we're going to show up, and we'll be ready to play tomorrow.
17: That series with the Orioles opens tonight with Baltimore riding a 7-game win streak. The Orioles beat Houston yesterday to complete a weekend sweep. And the return of football is closing in. NFL training camps are opening this week. Rookies for two teams, the 49ers and Seahawks, have already arrived. I'm Matt McCoy.
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20: Play that back. Wait a minute.
21: So when LeBron says, I could score when I'm like 65, I think he probably could. Messi's 39 years old. Why couldn't he play at the next World Cup? You don't think when he's 40?

0: 3 years old. Messi couldn't score goals at the World Cup.
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0: Oh, yeah.
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1: Here's Jason McIntyre.
5: Here we go. Hour number two on the herd. First hour just flew by. Listen, when you got great topics, great teammate, great staff, it makes it so easy. A lot of World Cup action. We worked a little LeBron in there, some NFL. It's me, Jason McIntyre, filling in for Colin Cowherd. I actually don't know where he is today. Have not spoken to the big guy. I know he's just distraught that Argentina lost. I tried to tell him, listen, before the World Cup, Spain was the side, and then everybody got off them because they were too boring, and it became the France show until they ran into the machine that was Spain. But we got a great legendary soccer announcer, JP Della Camera, stopping by shortly to tell us if this was the best World Cup ever. The answer, obviously, yes. Now, if you guys remember the last World Cup, I know our young audience probably wasn't even born yet, but 1994, it was amazing. On U.S. soil, I was a young guy. I remember my family watching all the games. I've talked to Alexi Lalas, who just so happens to live kind of near me, and I see him and we talk soccer. He was the legend back then. This was 1994, the U.S. team, the memorable matchup against Brazil. Honestly, what the World Cup did in 94 was it began the MLS. The MLS started right after that, and soccer kind of took off in this country. And then for the next 20 years, you heard, oh, well, soccer, I keep hearing it's going to take over. And slowly but surely it was. People don't realize the MLS has barely been around. Okay, we're looking at 32 years of soccer in the MLS. And I know there were some smaller leagues before that. I got that. But when you compare MLS to like a Major League Baseball, NFL, they have such a head start. NBA, those leagues have been around since the 50s. So it's a goofy comparison, soccer in this country. But what soccer has done because of this World Cup, I do believe, has really put it on the map for a new generation of fans. And it helped that the games were incredible. The stars were unstoppable. I mean, we all knew Lionel Messi, but how many people generally knew about Erling Haaland? You know, the soccer hardcore fans were like, oh, at Man City, that guy's dominant. Greatest scorer on the planet. But again, I'm talking soccer casuals in America. They weren't really aware of him. And Haaland comes out, Messi, Mbappe, my guy. I thought the breakout star, if you're looking for somebody, was Jude Bellingham. And of course, the hardcore soccer fans, how do you not know about Jude? Well, I remember the 2024 Euros. He had a bicycle kick goal. I was like, who is this guy? And then, of course, you know, I started following his career. Guy becomes an underwear model for Skims. He's dating all these IG baddies. Next thing you know, he's coming out of the World Cup, saving England against Mexico. And the U.S. run, of course, was spectacular. It was just an incredible summer for soccer. And I don't know what the next step is. But here's Zlatan, the legendary soccer player, talking about the impact of the World Cup.
6: It's very special, different cultures. You see them sing, you have seen them cry, you have seen them celebrating, different cultures coming together. That is what football does. I can speak about goals, winning or whatever, but fans makes it very special. Without fans, we wouldn't be able to have this beautiful World Cup or a game, like here. It's all about the fans. You give back to the fans and they make it very special.
5: So I nerded out. I went to two U.S. games. Incredible experience. I was so upset with the loss to Belgium. Although in hindsight, maybe it wasn't that bad of a loss since Belgium's the only team that scored on Spain. But I created a database, again, Claude through AI. They can just help you out big time, of like 100 players age 16 to 22. And it's titled Project 2030. I want to know what young players, like, I'm all in on soccer. You guys know that. I'm a minority owner of a soccer team in Mexico. So I'm like a huge fan. And I just think this World Cup was incredible. And to say more about just how incredible it was, let's bring on JP Della Camera, longtime soccer announcer. He's called 18 World Cups on the men's and women's side. JP, I'll start with a softball. I'll lay up for you. This had to be the greatest one, right?
7: I like layups, J-Mac. Thanks. Thanks for having me. Yeah, I think it was the greatest ever for a lot of the reasons that you mentioned. The

0: three co-hosts all got to the knockout round, probably did as well as could be expected. USA, until that last game where they saved their worst for that last game, they were playing very well, and they got the country excited about this World Cup. And through Fox and their coverage and social media, a lot of people jumped on a bandwagon. They were only happy to see more people jump on for the U.S. national team. But I think the biggest story was the stars delivering. Mm-hmm. I mean, everybody, Messi, everybody knew Mbappe, but they were scoring goals all the time. Haaland, if you watch the Premier League, they knew who he was. You know, Bellingham, if you watched overseas soccer, same thing, and the Harry Kanes of the world. But there were so many other younger players. Lamine Yamal only had one goal in this tournament, but he has shown that he's going to be a name to remember in the future.
1: Yeah, is there one thing or player or team that you thought really popped, JP, that kind of was a bit of a surprise, whether it was from an on-field standpoint? I don't know if it was the fans of Norway captivating Americans with the rowing, but is there one thing that really stood out to you as like, hey, people can't stop talking to me about this?
0: I think a lot of people were talking about Norway, not just because of Haaland scoring, but as far as they went, and they gave England a good battle, but also the way Haaland embraced America, going to Dallas, you know, putting on the cowboy boots, mm-hmm. the cowboy hat, mingling with people. He became a personality at this World Cup to the casual soccer fan. The real soccer fan knew who he was.
1: Yeah.
0: But the numbers that Fox is drawing on network TV is showing that it's not just the diehards that are watching. It's not just the serious soccer fan. It was a lot of newcomers who now know what a World Cup is all about.
1: Yeah, let's go to Spain real quick. They were utterly dominant yesterday against Argentina. Messi did not have a touch in the box. Messi was rendered irrelevant. I mean, this is a team with two young teenagers who were starters and stars. I don't know. I mean, you never want to like call a team a potential dynasty, but I'm looking at the ages, JP. They don't have a lot of old guys on that roster. I mean, they got a lot of young talent.
0: I saw a lot of different numbers during this World Cup, J-Mac, so I'm not sure how accurate this was or when they did the data. But, you know, Argentina's average age was over 30, and I believe they had eight players over the age of 30, but their average age was over 30. Spain came in as the fifth youngest team in this tournament, so that bodes well for their future, but also the way they play, it's the culture, it's their identity. Mm-hmm. They all know how to play. So when you take out even some of their best players yesterday, where people are texting me and saying, why is Oyarzabal coming out? You know, why is this guy coming out? Well, they had fresh legs coming in and players that know the system and play the same way. And it was just more rinse and repeat. But the only thing that surprised people, probably, when you look at stats, if you had the stats today, you'd be saying, how could it have been a 1-0 game, right? When Spain had 68% of the ball, outshot mighty Argentina 20-3, shots on target 11-0. And the fact that Argentina didn't have a single shot until 117 minutes. And you mentioned Messi, hardly a touch. And if Messi still needs the ball, somewhere on the field. I mean, he can create his own. He can start from 60 yards away and work his magic. But even 60, 70 yards away, he wasn't receiving the ball. And even the greatest of all time, in my opinion anyway, Messi does need the ball to work his magic. And he didn't get it yesterday.
1: I'm curious. The hype for Lamine Yamal is through the roof. Obviously, he's really talented. He's accomplished a ton. But again, the casuals who are watching will be like, the guy scored one goal in the group stage, did really nothing after that. I know his resume is incredible. I'm struggling to come up with a comparison because, of course, everybody wants to say, well, what did Mbappe do when he was a teenager in the World Cup? He was amazing. And Yamal didn't do much. Was it just too much too soon? Or is it possible, JP, that the Spanish system does not incentivize Yamal to kind of take over games the way he can in club action?
0: Yeah, it's a good question. I want to see how he does in the next Euros and then the next World Cup. I think those will be his defining moments. But on a team where, unlike Messi with Argentina and some of the other clubs, Mbappe, where you're saying, you know, this guy is the star, you know, even though Spain might say we don't have stars, it's our system. I mean, everybody on that team seems like they're a star. Mm-hmm. But, you know, Yamal played a lot of minutes in this tournament. Good with both feet, I was impressed with some of his decision making. There were

0: times where I thought, you know what, he should have passed that ball off sooner, but he's 19 years old. And, you know, 9 times out of 10, maybe he can make that move better than he did in what I saw yesterday. But I think he's a player to watch in the future. I've watched Mbappe grow, and it's been amazing just in between World Cups for Mbappe. I can't compare Mbappe to Yamal at the same stage when he was 19. I didn't see enough of Yamal. I saw more of Mbappe. But I go back to Messi. Messi was on the Olympic team for Argentina in 2004. And that's the first time I saw him in person. And I don't remember in 2004 people saying he is going to be the greatest of all time. So sometimes these guys, and he was probably 17, 18 then, sometimes it takes longer for some players, but I have no doubt that Yamal is going to be a major star.
1: I'm curious, the Spain system you touched on, and it's incredible. These guys have been together, U19, U21, winning with De La Fuente. I'm just curious, is it crazy to say, hey, we here in America have the resources, we obviously have the talent, why can't we set up a system like Spain? Or is that just like laughable? Because again, people watch it, it's not overwhelming. You know, I mean, they have 600 passes that if you can't get the ball from us, you can't do anything with it. So is it crazy to think over the long term we could install something like this?
0: It's not crazy at all. I think part of it is funding. If we spend the right amount of money, you know, we can set up the system better. But it's a large country, and that's what sometimes people forget about. You know, it's huge compared to most other nations in the world. And we haven't had soccer at a high level as long as some of these other nations have had. But I do think that if we find the right corporate people, the right amount of corporate dollars, we start there. And then we need the one person, whoever that is, that it can't be a coach because a coach is going to get one cycle or two. But the one person that can say, this is the vision, this is how we're going to play. We're going to start with the under, you name it, under 15s, under 16s, maybe less. This is the way we're going to play. This is going to be our style, and let's make this work. And I don't think we've ever really had that, at least on a consistent basis. Yeah. But I do think that we can get there at some point in time. Hopefully it's sooner rather than later.
1: Yeah, I think it was Landon Donovan that told a story where he was playing overseas. And essentially, a lot of these coaches just decide, I'm going to sacrifice my career for the betterment of the country. And I don't care about becoming a star coach and going to this league. I'm going to coach the U15s for 40 years and install the system. And then someone does that at 17s, or the coach, the assistant moves up. Like, it's going to take sacrifice from somebody, like you said, corporate donors. I don't know. Is it, it is. I mean, I'm hopeful, but I'm also a realist, and capitalism doesn't tend toward.
0: People have said before that we've got it in reverse here.
1: Yeah.
0: That our best coaches are getting paid big money to coach at the highest of levels where players are already developed. But would it be something if whoever you say is the best coach in the world, let's say you said it's Guardiola, wouldn't that be something when he was coaching USA under 12s, you know, somebody of that nature? It's not going to happen until the money changes where people feel like, okay, I can do this. Because I can understand, you know, if you are a coach like a Guardiola, Pochettino, you want to coach at the highest of levels, but the teaching really begins at the lowest of levels. You know, Messi developed over time, but he didn't start out his soccer career as a 16-year-old high school kid picking up a ball for the first time. He started a long time before that. And I think events like this, like the World Cup, where young kids are watching, just like they did for the 1999 Women's World Cup and the 1994 Men's World Cup, where they're watching this with their family and saying, I'd love to be on this U.S. national team. I'd love to play there in the future. And I think that's what World Cups bring to any country, and especially here in America. Somebody sitting in the stands at one of these games or watching on Fox is going to play on this national team years from now, men's team or even women's team. Even it crosses everything. There are women that will watch the men play, or men that will watch the women play and have aspirations of playing for your country, playing for your national team. There is no higher honor than that in soccer.
1: Yeah, I agree. Real quick, you mentioned Pochettino. Apparently the contract has been on his desk for a minute now. He hasn't made a decision. Is your guess, given all your experience in the soccer world,

0: And he's doing some perhaps negotiating less about the contract, more about the players, given some of these reports about Pulisic that have emerged. Do you think he wants to hold people accountable more? Maybe say, hey, we're starting with a blank slate. Every position's up. I don't know. What's your best guess?
1: Yeah, if I'm Pochettino, I want certain guarantees, because there's no question, J-Mac, that some of these big jobs that were open before this World Cup started that have now been filled, his name was in there. Mm-hmm. His name is going to be associated with any big club where a job is open in any league, in any country. So for me, if I'm U.S. soccer, I want to make sure that Pochettino's committed to the 4 years. You put in a contract like you have in the college game, where there's a massive buyout. So, you know, if a club in Saudi Arabia wanted Pochettino and they want to give you $20 million for it, you don't want to see him go, but you'll take the $20 million and we can do what you just said about, you know, starting with the youth level and building it up, right? But I think for Pochettino, it's probably not about the money. Reportedly, he made $6 million. He's not going to be getting a pay cut, right? So no. I would think it's about what control does he have. I think Emma Hayes on the women's side has a lot more control and has incorporated the under-23s and some younger groups into the full national team to kind of show the direction that everybody is on. And I would guess that Pochettino would want something similar.
0: Yeah. But since you called games for the Philadelphia Union forever, I got to ask about a young star in the Union, came through the academy, young Sullivan. First of all, have you seen him much? And I don't want to say, is he the future of U.S. soccer? That's too much of a burden on the kid. But the highlights that are out there, the connection to Man City, you want to talk about Sullivan at all?
1: Sure. I mean, I've only seen him a few times. Mm-hmm. And the few times I've seen him, he hasn't had as many minutes. But I've talked to a lot of people that know the kid, comes from good stock. His brother's a player. The family is all into soccer. He seems to be a grounded kid. Hasn't seemed to let fame get to him. But when you have a Premier League team that signs this kid, what was he, 14 maybe, yep, when he signed? They don't generally make those kinds of mistakes, especially with U.S. kids throwing that kind of money. I don't remember a U.S. player, and I'm thinking about all the great ones that we've had, including Landon, where somebody said at age 14 or 15, we want to sign him now, even though he can't play for us until he's 18. So I think his future is bright. I hope we don't put too big of a tag on him, too much hype, because I think sometimes we elevate people too quickly and they're not ready for it. You make crazy comparisons. I go back to, you know, in the days of Freddie Adu, that you remember, J-Mac, when
0: I do,
1: people were taking his picture with Pele and saying he's going to be the next Pele. Yeah. And that's a lot of pressure. So I hope that people don't put too much pressure on Kevin, but I do think he's going to be the short future, I would say, for the Philadelphia Union, because he is going to go overseas. And then hopefully he becomes big on the national team.
0: All right, JP, wrapping up. This was your final World Cup. Was there one memory, a game you called, just an awesome thing that happened to you in your final World Cup?
1: I had some really good games in the World Cup, and a couple of them that come to mind was the Austria game with Algeria, where it ended up 3-3, and both teams were playing for a draw. It looked like boring soccer in the end to get them there, and then we see two goals in the final minutes of stoppage time. I mean, that was one that was very exciting to call. Getting to call games where Ecuador was playing and the fans were all in yellow, taking over the city. Same with the Netherlands. And I was told that even though Ecuador was big in Kansas City, and so were the Netherlands, that it was nothing compared to Argentina taking over Kansas City. So great moments with fans, great moments with games, big time. Everything was great on Fox. It was a great World Cup.
0: All right, JP Della Camera, legendary Fox Sports soccer announcer. JP, thanks a lot, man. It was an honor to talk to you, buddy.
1: My pleasure. Thank you.
0: All right, JP Della Camera, a real titan in the industry. Oh, love talking soccer. All right, coming up next. Uh-oh, I'm seeing Rachel has an update on LeBron James. Oh boy, LeBron Watch continues after this.
2: Here's something I've thought about more as I've gotten older. keeping my family safe.

0: not living in fear, just being prepared. 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
14: Jason, I'm here to inform you. We're on day 20 since LeBron and the Lakers parted ways. Day 20. But it does feel like we are close to getting news here. Maybe today, maybe tomorrow. And as we try to handicap what he might do, I think the most important question in these final minutes, hours, however much long it is, is what do you think the most important factor to him is at this stage of his life? Is it lifestyle? Is it winning another title? Because that's really going to determine, when you look at the four teams that he's reportedly considering, they're very different in terms of what they would offer him. And it's interesting, LeBron actually said himself, a factor people haven't been paying enough attention to is his 12-year-old daughter, Zuri. This is the quote. It's my almost 12-year-old daughter who is pulling the weight a lot. So a middle schooler, the fate of LeBron is with a middle schooler. I gotta be honest, if that's really his main factor, that's Golden State. Because LeBron doesn't live that far from me. And there's a Santa Monica airport. It's 10 minutes from my house. They take private planes. He could basically just commute up and down on practice days. Not game days, but on practice days. And his family, his daughter, would have no disruption to their life pretty much at all.
11: Oh,
14: so,
11: goodness.
14: I don't know. What do you think the most important factor for him should be?
11: First of all, LeBron's daughter plays volleyball. My daughter does play volleyball. So, two seasons ago, LeBron's daughter played up, and they were at a tournament with us.
14: Yeah.
11: And they were like a couple courts over, and it was like four deep just to look at LeBron watching his daughter play volleyball. Yeah. Okay. LeBron obviously cares deeply about his daughter, but Rachel, as you and I both know, actions over words.
14: Okay.
11: All right. You know, come on. LeBron wants to win. If he wanted to play for his daughter, he would have said, hey, Lakers, I'll play for the minimum. I want to be around my daughter.
14: So, but wait, that would be the most important factor to you is you want to win. Do you think that should be the most important factor to him?
11: I think that's LeBron's. Everywhere he's gone, he wants to build a team and win.
14: I just don't know if there is a team of those four teams that offer him such a clear path to winning. I'm not saying that they wouldn't win.
11: Okay.
14: There's some that are more competitive than others. But I don't think you put him on any of those four teams and you say, oh, man, they're a lock for the NBA Finals. Do you?
11: I would agree, lock. That being said, the Cavs
14: last
11: year.
14: It used to be that way in the Eastern Conference with LeBron, remember?
11: Yeah, prime LeBron.
14: The LeBron James Invitational is what I used to call the finals, 8 in a row.
11: How many times did you go to LeBronto?
14: Oh, boy.
11: But in all seriousness, so the Cavs last year made the conference finals. They beat the number one seed in 7. They get swept by the Knicks, but they made the conference finals.
14: Yes.
11: If you keep the two bigs, Mitchell, and you insert LeBron, I would say that's an upgrade from Dean Wade or Sam Merrill, whoever they were trotting out at the 3.
14: Yeah.
11: So not a lock, but I would say they're right there as the best team in the East. Would you?
14: Yeah, no, I mean, I think they're there. I think there's a group, a clot of 3 or 4 teams that they would be a part of. Look, if the most important factor is winning, then yeah. I mean, Cleveland is definitely one of the group of four. Cleveland's one of the choices that could give him the best chance. If the most important thing is, I just want to be able to play basketball, have the ball in my hands, feel important to someone, Cleveland's part of that, but also obviously Miami's part of that. I don't want to be called a defensive liability over and over. I'm proud. I don't like that. Therefore, I'm going to go play in Miami where no one's going to even pay attention to my defense. It's not going to be the important thing. Or I want to go have fun. And we heard Rich Paul say happiness, basketball happiness is going to be a big part of this. If he goes to Golden State, He plays with one of his best friends, Draymond Green. He plays with someone he really likes and admires and liked playing with on the Olympic team, Steph Curry. That relationship has really come full circle. He plays for Steve Kerr, again, his Olympic coach, and someone he super, super respects and feels like he would finally have kind of the coach that a lot of, you know, the Michael Jordans had, or that kind of thing. And I can commute up and down with his family. Nothing would be disrupted. So I agree with you. The Golden State certainly doesn't give him the best chance to win. I just think if we're handicapping in these final minutes, hours, maybe days, that you got to pay attention a little bit to what he's saying and what that would give him. It's just it's an interesting question of what is the most important thing to you, and therefore, how do you make your decision?
11: So for the radio audience, we just showed on the screen James Harden dapping up some guys in Cleveland. Let me ask you this, Rachel. And again, I don't know. I'm just speculating because in an absence of information, that's all anybody's doing.
14: Mm-hmm.
11: Is there a world where LeBron says a Harden-Mitchell backcourt ain't going to work? We need a defensive stopper in place of Harden. We can make Harden the sixth man. He kind of melted down in the playoffs, shocker, and the shooting wasn't there. We need that extra facilitator when me and Mitchell are out. So we want to keep Harden, but we need to add a defensive guard. Can you see that happening? Hey, James, you want to get to the finals for the first time in forever? Since you're OKC, take a back seat, take a pay cut. I ain't going to make more, and we need to get a shooting guard. Is there a world where that happens?
14: Yeah. I mean, one of the reasons this may be taking so long is that he is putting pressure on some teams to make a few more moves. Mm-hmm. I mean, that has typically been part of the LeBron James MO. What are you offering me here? And we aren't seeing teams scramble to do that as much ahead of his decision the way we had in past years, where they were just like, I'm going to make myself the prettiest. Look at me. Now it is more about, hey, you tell us you want to come here. And part of that conversation is, what are we going to do with the roster, with your playing time, obviously salary. And yeah, I can see, look, James Harden is in the back half of his 30s.
11: I think he knows that too, right?
14: Typically in the back half of your 30s, it's not so crazy to come off the bench. You know, we saw Dwayne Wade come off the bench, obviously, famously. Carmelo Anthony was like, oh, dude, they want me to come off the bench. But guess what? He made a great last season of coming off the bench. We have seen all kinds of guys in that generation decide, you know what? I actually just want to play and be part of this. I'm okay being the sixth man. So James has actually been more of a team player than people will give him credit for in recent years.
11: I'm pro James Harden. Yeah.
14: And so I can see LeBron kind of wanting to make some adjustments there, or the Cavs needing to.
11: Yeah.
14: Because if LeBron comes in there, it's interesting. When LeBron came back to Cleveland the last time, one of the first tip-offs was the cupcake lady, that a nearby bakery, there was a bunch of cupcakes ordered to sort of celebrate this. And the cupcake lady knew basically before the Cavs did that he was coming back to Cleveland. I don't know what we should read into this, Jason, but just a few minutes ago, the Golden State Warriors announced their preseason schedule. You know who their first game is going to be?
11: Lakers.
14: Against the Lakers. We'll see. Maybe they're the cupcake lady.
11: We don't know. Hold on for one second.
14: You don't know.
11: No, it's possible. If Anthony Davis is traded to the Warriors, I think LeBron goes there. I don't think LeBron goes there without him. But wait, let me back up a second.
14: I don't know if I buy that Anthony Davis is the big factor in LeBron going to the Warriors.
11: I think Rich Paul's trying to pull the strings. But let me go back to the Cavs for a second. So, Rachel, you went to a lot of playoff games. Did you go to Cavs-Knicks game one?
14: Oh, yeah.
11: Okay, so weren't the Cavs up like 18 in the third or fourth quarter?
14: Yes.
11: Okay.
14: I think it was 22.
11: Again, I love the Knicks.
14: I think it was 22. I could be wrong.
11: I was born in New York. I'm a Knicks fan.
14: That might be the next one.
11: The Cavs were really good in this postseason. If they win game one, I don't know what happens in the series. I'm not saying they win it. The Knicks are awesome. But this is a Cavs team that was close. Can we start putting some respect? Giannis to Miami. Like, Rachel, you saw this Cavs team. They were good.
14: Here's what I've said about the Cavs all season, right? You've heard me say this over and over. They have not yet shown me that sort of gravitas, thump your chest. If you want this, you're going to have to come through me attitude. That doesn't mean they can't have it, but they didn't show it during

0: Really, I get to deal with you for the next 2 weeks off sugar? This is going to be an interesting couple weeks, folks. Buckle up. All right, let's talk a little bit more about the World Cup, because I was certainly interested in the conversation you just had in the last segment. You're talking a little bit about our 19-year-old Spanish superstar, right? Yamal was underwhelming. If you just look at the stats, right? The World Cup, one goal, no assists. But you also got a note. He had a hamstring injury coming in, wasn't 100% at all times. You look at Spain's style of play, not goal heavy, of course. Do you think this guy, who is one of the most hyped guys coming into the World Cup, has your opinion about him changed at all because of this tournament?
1: That's a good question. I'll just say this. The hype is off the charts because, you know, having been in media as long as I have, or maybe longer, that we want the next guy. We want to crown the next person instantly, whether it's Mahomes, who's the next LeBron. I mean, how many years on this show have I had to listen to Colin say, Anthony Edwards is going to be the face of the league. This guy is going to be, like, this is what we do in media.
0: Yeah.
1: And so coming into the World Cup, Yamal was undeniably the next guy. And I didn't see the next guy in terms of on-field dominance. Now, yes, he's 19. Yes, he was double-teamed all the time. Yes, he had the hamstring. Okay, fine, I get all that. I just didn't, I'm not saying he can't be. I didn't totally see it. You know who I saw it from is my guy, Jude Bellingham. I thought he was off the charts good, stepped up in the biggest moment, and literally put the team on his back. Now, I know he's a different position than Yamal, but he's also a box-to-box guy.
0: Different age,
1: he's like 23 or 24.
0: Yeah, that's a big...
1: I I'm not saying it can't be Yamal. I didn't see, oh my gosh, he's the next Messi, Mbappe, blah, blah, blah. He can be. I just did not personally see it. And again, he's a teenager. I'm not killing him. And that's the problem, Rachel. Someone's going to clip off some of this and be like, this guy thinks Yamal stinks. And they're going to send it to Freezing Cold Takes in like 2 months. Oh, yeah, J-Max in 80. You know, like that's... So I'm picking the middle ground. I need to see more on the World Cup stage. And JP kind of backed me up. But where are you on Yamal?
0: Look, I think, yes, you have a rare, rare time where a 19-year-old, a 20-year-old can make such an impact in the absolute biggest moment. You know he is tabbed for greatness. But I wouldn't say that the other way around tells you that he's not. It is very, very hard at that age when you have never been on that level of stage before and you don't have the life maturity that you have just from being 23 or 24 years old to handle everything exactly as you would. I mean, we saw this during the Olympics, right? We had the quad king who everybody said going in, oh, he's the prodigy. Well, it was his first Olympics and it was really hard for him to be able to finish in the skating events the way that he thought he would. Should we just dismiss him? Right? He's no longer the future of figure skating? I wouldn't. I think absolutely he's going to have many medals before he's done. I think Yamal is going to have many, many, many accomplishments, many, many, many of these titles, many, many, many. I just think, especially when you look at what he can do with Barcelona too, which is a very different system. I can't look at what he does at 19 as indicative of the rest of his career.
1: Totally agree.
0: Simply because of his age. I just don't think it's possible.
1: System is well put because their system is not designed for one guy to be the sun that everything revolves around. That's just not what their Spain system is. That being said, there's also something to, hey, this was his first World Cup. He's a teenager. He was kind of probably blown away. Did you see the videos? He's like on the streets with his girlfriend getting street meat from vendors. Like, that's not normal. Like, that's what he's doing. And again, I think guys like John Elway, remember how he struggled in Super Bowls early in his career? Oh, look, near the end of his career, boom, the guy goes back to, you know, wins the Super Bowl. And this happens. Yeah, it takes some time. I mean, hell, Lamar Jackson's getting crushed. Right? He can't win in the playoffs. Yamal, nobody's crushing him for an 8-game World Cup sample size.
0: And Yamal's 19. He's not Lamar Jackson.
1: Yeah.
0: He's not John Elway when he played his first Super Bowl. He is younger. Yeah, I do like the street meet thing, though, because so much of this World Cup was about European fans discovering American things, ranch dressing, sort of the availability of what hot dogs at Costco, like all of that stuff. So I like that even the players are getting to understand just how important food is.
1: By the way, you know about ranch dressing, right? With pizza?
0: I'm aware that it exists. Yeah.
1: That was definitely a thing for me in college. Anyways.
0: Do you know that is a craft that makes ranch dressing that they anticipated so much that Europeans would fall in love with ranch dressing that they made just for this summer these TSA-friendly packs of ranch dressing so you could take it home?
1: I was not aware of that.
0: Smart marketing.
1: That's amazing.
0: There you go. You wouldn't know this if you didn't give up sugar. Just saying. All right, let's talk about football. The Cowboys, we know it was a disappointing season, right? Just ask any doubt.

0: Bengals fans, 7-9-1, riding a 3-decade-long Super Bowl drought. They only have the 16th best odds to win the title, and yet, you know what they're talking about down in Dallas, Jason.
1: Oh, gosh.
0: You know it.
1: Oh,
0: head coach Brian Schottenheimer, Dak Prescott, they've been outspoken this all offseason. Their team is a legitimate contender. Take a listen to Dak here.
2: And that's always been my mindset. You know, that's the one thing I truly love about the Cowboys organization and the fan base is it's that or nothing. As I said, wherever that was, on the live stream, is that's what being a competitor is. If that's not how you're wired, if that's not how you think, whether you're a fan, whether you're a player, whether you're a coach, then I think you're in the wrong business. And honestly, I don't want you on my team.
1: Well, geez.
0: So, yeah, look, what I liked about that quote was him saying, I like it here. I like the pressure like this. We don't see that all the time. I mean, you were debating about Pulisic and did he really want to be the face of U.S. soccer or anything like that? I don't know. Do you think that the Dallas is a contender?
1: No. I mean, I know. Listen, people want to hear it, Rach, but I just don't think the Cowboys are there yet. Can they win the playoff game?
0: Yeah, I think so.
1: I mean, they can.
0: I mean, they're
1: they're
0: a co-favorite, do you want to call them, to win the NFC East or maybe right under the Eagles? I don't know.
1: Eagles by a mile.
0: Just Rachel telling you what the bookmakers and odds makers and people, a favorite, that is what I'm saying.
1: All right, Rachel with the news.
3: Well, that's the news.
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3: The Herd Lie News.
1: Oh, you guys love a good list. We've got one with video and audio, the top 10 goals from the World Cup. That's next year on The Herd.
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18: All right, the World Cup has come to an end, but the highlights, they are forever. We have for you the top 10 goals from the greatest sporting event in the history of sports. Here we go.
12: Number 10.
19: Might that change here? That's a lovely piece of skill. What about the hit? Oh! It's a cracker! A blockbuster for Bosnia! Talk about teenage kicks. What a moment for the 18-year-old.
12: Number 9.
20: Well defended that time. They have two players.
21: Duvern won it. Quick shot taken! Oh! What a goal! Isidore!
20: One of the best goals.

0: that we've seen all tournament, and my goodness, just gets all of it to that top corner. What a fantastic strike.
1: Number 8.
2: If there's anyone on the field that can float it in to that top corner, it's that man.
3: Tillman! It's in! Malik Tillman! 2-0 United States!
2: Tillman delivers for the United States. Make the keeper work. And boy, does he. Intense focus, lines up for power, and just bangs it.
1: Number 7.
4: Harry Kane. Still Harry Kane! Oh, my word! Majestic Harry Kane! Unbelievable! England lead 2-1. Arise, Sir Harry. He's just done the business for England big time.
5: Who else? King Harry.
1: Number 6.
6: Shelderup's been brilliant since he came on.
7: Haaland, he wants another one. He's got another one. How about that? Extraordinary. Just phenomenal.
8: He can't help it, can he? He just can't help scoring.
9: Another massive moment for that man. Norway's surely going through now.
1: Number 5.
10: Right up the gut. What a ball that is. Messi on the turn. Options either side. Lionel Messi! There's your goal! There's more history! There's the magic man again!
2: Find Messi there, running at your back line. Good luck! Cuts onto the left foot, and he picks out that top corner. And now Messi's on the board.
1: Number 4.
10: Shelderup on Konsa. Shelderup, he'll fire to Konsa. It's in! It's in off the post! Andreas Shelderup, a bolt of lightning out of the clear Florida sky to give Norway the lead!
2: What a strike from Shelderup!
1: Number 3.
10: Fabio heads it back in. Doué able to find Mbappe through traffic. Kylian Mbappe! 20 career World Cup goals! Gives France the lead in the quarterfinal.
2: And Mbappe doesn't need much space. The top spin on the ball. The quick release is what catches Bono. And he has no chance getting to that ball.
1: Number 2.
7: Alvarez! Oh! That is a wondrous goal! Argentina, do it again! Just sensational. Julian Alvarez, unstoppable to break the hearts of Switzerland.
1: Number 1.
10: Set quickly and trying to catch Argentina napping. McAllister can't make the play. Lopez Cabral! It's incredible! It's remarkable! It's almost unbelievable! It's Cape Verde for a second time tonight, tying the game!
2: I love this game, man. I just love it. That's a goal that dreams are made of. Oh my gosh! What a finish!
11: Incredible stuff. Now, I think there should be some honorable mentions in there. Namely, and I'm going to ask the staff if we can just air it next hour, the Jude Bellingham goal in stoppage time against France from Saturday. Magnificent call by the announcer, and the goal was special. But I will say, my interest in global soccer has gone, obviously, through the roof. You guys know I'm big on soccer in Mexico, but I am thinking of adopting an EPL team this coming season, and some friends have weighed in. Rachel, I want to ask you, EPL.
12: Who are you considering?
11: Well, EPL is also during NFL and college football.
12: I was going to say.
11: And it just makes it tough. And then the NBA jumps in. So it's very difficult. I will say, I feel like in the EPL, I'm kind of down to 2.
12: Okay.
11: My kids say Man City should be 1 just for Haaland.
12: Sure.
11: There's some rumors Haaland could be on the move. I'm not professing to know. But it sounds like Arsenal or Chelsea are the 2. Do you have an EPL team, and are you looking at expanding your global soccer network?
12: I don't have an EPL team. I'm not looking for an EPL team because I live in Southern California and I know what time the games are played.
11: Oh, that's right. Yeah.
12: So be looking closer to home for a team. Your Mexico team that you co-own, that, you know,
11: yes,
12: some of the
11: yes.
12: other teams. Look, I love the conversation you were having earlier in the show about the MLS. And I think that Major League Soccer is going to take a real jump after this World Cup. And if that's one of the benefits we get from hosting, that's a huge one.
11: And we got 2 good ones out here.
12: Oh, absolutely.
11: Galaxy and
12: LAFC. And you
11: LAFC.
12: Know when they play? Not at

0: 4 in the morning.
1: Hey, what do you have again? Don't you have 2 kids? You got to wake up early anyway.
0: They don't wake up at 4. What time do your kids wake up?
1: Unfortunately, early. But I like to get up. Hey, that's the only time I have to myself is at 4 a.m.
0: So
1: you
0: can
1: know.
0: Be watching EPL games.
1: Maybe I'll start to do that. All right, final hour coming up here on The Herd. What are we going to talk about? The staff's writing some interesting stuff on the screen here for me. But anyways, Lionel Messi, is he going to play again? I'm willing to say yes. Can I bet on that? Is there a market for it?
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8: It's the second World Cup championship for Spain and their first since 2010. And it was done in dominating fashion. 7 shutouts in 8 matches. Spain will be one of the primary hosts of the 2030 World Cup. In the Angels' home win over the Tigers Sunday, starter Ryan Johnson struck out 5 and allowed 1 run in 5 solid innings. He was pleased.
9: I mean, it's definitely up there. I feel like you have a pitch here and a pitch there, and like they can hit homers very quickly, and that happened today. As far as how I felt out there, I felt, you know, as good as I felt.
8: The Angels with a victory stopped a 4-game slide. The Red Sox have put together a 13-game winning streak. They'll look to keep it going at home against the Orioles tonight. Ward Manuel will step down as athletic director at Michigan at the end of this calendar year. In a statement, he said he's proud of all the successes and accomplishments of the athletic department over the last 11 years. Police are investigating an invasion at the home of Eagle star running back Saquon Barkley. He and his family were home. Nothing was taken. That's sports.
10: Previously on The Herd.
11: Play that back. Wait a minute.
12: So when LeBron says, I could score when I'm like 65, I think he probably could. Messi's 39 years old. Why couldn't he play at the next World Cup? You don't think when he's 43 years old, Messi couldn't score goals at the World Cup?
10: A new day in The Herd starts now.
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12: What?
10: Here's Jason McIntyre.
12: Final hour. It begins. Welcome back to The Herd. It's me, Jason McIntyre, in for Colin Cowherd. We are celebrating the World Cup while also feeling a little sad that it's over. What a spectacular run for the World Cup here on Fox. The summer of soccer, ladies and gentlemen, it's over. Fortunately, the show has a lot of other great topics. In 15 minutes, Jovan Buha will stop by to talk about the latest with LeBron. And by the way, are the Lakers going to get

0: Jonathan Kuminga? Is that happening? What's the latest on that front? We'll talk about that. But we got to start here with the World Cup and, of course, the Spain-Argentina finale yesterday at the World Cup in New York. Spain lifted the trophy as champions after an incredible run, unprecedented stuff. They won 1-0 over Argentina. And folks, it wasn't even close. It was complete domination, soup to nuts. Spain capturing its second World Cup. Now, they did need extra time. Torres, the super sub, delivers the game winner. But this was a total evisceration of an overmatched Argentina team. And I don't know, some people will call this a kind of a boring finale, especially given the bronze match on Saturday where 10 goals were scored. But Spain was utterly dominant, folks. And we'll talk about the markets and how everything shifted because Spain didn't show up in their first match. But I just want to tell you right out of the gate, according to several defensive statistics, this was the greatest World Cup defensive performance we've ever seen. They gave up 1 goal in 8 games. That is masterful. Now let's go to John Strong and Stu Holden with the game winner in extra time from Torres.
1: Poro, chance to cross, hooks it in. Williams battling, knocks it down. It's free. It's a goal. It's Ferran Torres.
2: Well, that's one way to break the Argentine spirit. He hammers that ball home. It is a beauty as they celebrate in front of the corner. We finally get a breakthrough, and it's Spain that take the lead.
0: Pretty spectacular goal. Nico Williams, the super sub with the assist there. By the way, you know, U.S. soccer fans, Nico Williams only came on as a sub. He would have been the best player on the U.S. team in this World Cup. He's so talented. I do want to just quickly get this out of the way. A lot of people are saying, well, you know, Spain kind of plays a boring brand of soccer. They just pass it around, load up on the passes, and then maybe they'll get a chance late in the game. Listen, this is nothing new to Spain. And boring, by the way, works. Okay, go ask the San Antonio Spurs, who had a pretty darn good NBA dynasty with a boring brand of basketball in the early 2000s. You know, defense wins championships. How many times have we heard that? Guys, this Spain defense was so incredible, okay? The back line, Cucurella, Rodri, the central defensive midfielder, and Cubarsí, the young 19-year-old center back. They faced off against Mbappe, Cristiano Ronaldo, and Lionel Messi. They held them scoreless. In a World Cup where the stars dominated and there were goals aplenty, Spain gave up nothing. You could not score on this defense. It actually reminded me of the Philadelphia Eagles a couple years ago going to the Super Bowl against Patrick Mahomes, Mighty Mahomes, and they just choked them out. It was not even close. And the Chiefs were destroyed in every way possible. I mean, I know the scoreboard only shows 1-0, and yes, Argentina was theoretically in it because all it takes is Messi magic to flip things. But Spain was in complete control of this game. If you look at the stats for the World Cup, Spain had, I believe, the most touches in the opponent's box, the most passes completed, the fewest dribbles per pass, or dribbles before the pass. Spain was just unbelievable. Here's Zlatan, who had an amazing World Cup in the studio. Here he is talking about Spain's dominance.
3: That says how good Spain is. Because when they start to play and when they start to do those passes, they take your spirit away. They take your hope away. And then I know as a player, when I used to play, if I don't touch the ball, if I have opposite opponent that always keep the ball, I get crazy. I lose patience. And you just want to run after them and you start kicking. That is what they did with every team in this tournament. And in the end, they're the best nation in the world.
0: Yeah, it's not particularly close. And Spain has been dominant, geez, for pretty much the last like 3 or 4 years in competitive soccer. The women's team, of course, winning, Spain winning the 2024 Euros. Now, this group has been together for a minute, right? They played U19 together, U21. So De La Fuente's core really gels together. If you watch them, they move like a unit. The triangle passing, the pass and move, it really is a total team effort. Now, if you want to go to the opposite of team effort, let's pivot to Argentina and Lionel Messi. Obviously, Messi is great, and I'll talk about him in a second, but I do need to say, for all the greatness of Spain, Argentina was the opposite. This was a team that was on total borrowed time, folks. Okay, let's be real. If we're being completely honest with ourselves, Argentina was lucky as hell to make it to the World Cup final. They should not have beaten Egypt.

0: okay? That barely got by Cape Verde, okay? This is a team that needed extra time against a down Switzerland team, all right? And then the lucky result against England. I wasn't on the show at the end of last week. I needed some time to recuperate, truthfully, from that England loss. I was devastated. Argentina had no business winning that game. It was just messy magic. And yet, if you went to the Argentinian Soccer Federation and were like, guys, what do we do? Do we bring Messi back? Do we reboot? Because let's be real, we got lucky. Okay, Messi led us in every statistical category. What do we do? And some people will argue, hey, man, Messi, we know he's great. But he kind of ran out of gas, okay? No goals in the final three matches for Messi. Unbelievably, against Spain, he did not have one touch in the box. That's the first time that's happened for Messi. It was just a weird ending. And you could say, yeah, like, man, he's 39 years old. He ran out of gas. He's done. Hang him up like Ronaldo. And I would just say, not so fast, my friends. Here's Thierry Henry talking about Messi's greatness. Messi was devastated afterward. Messi was crying, could not stop bawling. Here's Henry talking about the great one.
1: Look at what it means to him. If you ever have any doubt of it, this guy still have some fire in his belly. Look at him. Look at what it means. Look at this. Everyone is clapping because you're looking at him. And this is what he meant, what it means to him. He won already, well, everything. And look at the guy. Look at the passion, the desire, the love that he has for a country, for his country, and how much he puts into it.
0: Yeah, listen, there's nothing I'm going to say about Lionel Messi. I'm a huge fan. Flashback to 2022. Messi goes on this heroic run. All he needs is the World Cup left to cement himself as the GOAT. I got on board, man. I was rooting for Messi. And I, you know, remember the World Cup in Qatar happened in like November, December. And I convinced the wife, listen, all I want for Christmas is a Messi jersey. No lies. That's what I want. Now, it took like 5 months because they were on back order, but I got me a Messi jersey. And then you flash forward to this World Cup, and it was pretty evident early that this was a flawed Argentina team with a lot of guys who just, I'm sorry, just not great. Again, Messi led them in every statistical category. And if you look around at the World Cup and you look at teams and you're like, oh, who's got stock up after the World Cup? And it's like, well, Messi's stock can't get any higher. He's 39. He's probably going to retire. Maybe. We'll see. And you look around Argentina, there's nobody. Nobody came out of this World Cup and distinguished themselves as a potential great player for Argentina. Nobody. Like, okay, Enzo Fernandez had a moment. Obviously, it wasn't the red card for the second yellow. But Argentina just didn't have any do. It was all Messi-centric. And ultimately, you probably could say, well, can you win that way? Guys, they made the final. You know, I know they got throttled and really had no chance against Spain. But think about coming into the World Cup. Okay, I'm such an idiot gambler. Back in December, I bet on two teams to win the World Cup because they were heavy favorites. It was Spain and France. And as soon as Spain had a 0-0 tie in the opener, everybody fell off Spain and jumped on board with France. Nobody jumped on board to Argentina. It was like they got Messi and really nobody else. And you could see it unravel against Spain. It was the rest of the team, not Messi, but the rest of the team with these thuggish antics. Guys, did you see what was happening on corner kicks? Messi's teammates were bear hugging people, tackling them. And I know this goes on throughout the World Cup and it's happening everywhere, but it felt excessive with Argentina. And I'm sure you saw it, the little skirmish afterward. A guy on Argentina got a red card after the match was over. Yamal is praying and thanking his teammates. People are hugging and Argentina's guys are fighting Spain backups. Like Messi was on a deeply flawed team that had no business getting here, which kind of speaks to his greatness. Now we've got an incredible stat. So Messi has 21 World Cup goals. He scored 15 of them after he turned 35. And all these people are saying, well, Messi can't really come back for the next World Cup. Are you sure? He'll be 43. And I know, oh, come on, 43, no way. Take a deep breath and just remember, we're in an era where there's articles every week about longevity. And people are doing whatever they can to stay in their prime physical fitness as long as they can. Tom Brady played until, I mean, he's 45 years old playing in the NFL. And he was still at a top level. LeBron is 41 and a half. And he's trying to negotiate a multi-year deal. You think he wants to do a one-year? He wants a two-year deal. He's probably going to get that from somebody. So he'll be playing till he's 43. Is it crazy to think Messi could play at 43? I don't think so. In fact,

0: I'll go on and predict now. I think Messi suits up for Argentina in 2030. And we just saw Cristiano Ronaldo play at 41 years old. Now, I'm not saying he was great or even very good, or some people would say less than good. But I don't see why you wouldn't want Lionel Messi on your team. And I do believe Argentina will say, hey, guys, let's just give it one more go. And I'm sure some of the young guys are disappointed. But can you imagine if Argentina goes to a new coach and they bring him in and his first order of business, well, we got to move on from Messi. We're too Messi-centric. Have you seen the crowds in the streets of Buenos Aires and all over Argentina? It's all for Messi. Look at the video of him walking around in a supermarket in Miami. He's with his family, and there's people videotaping Messi walking in a supermarket. He can't go to a restaurant in Argentina without hundreds of people waiting to catch a glimpse of him. His dog is famous on Instagram. Guys, they're not moving on from Messi. I know people want to say it's over. There's no way it's over for Messi. Now, will he be a superstar? Of course not. Will he be a super sub? Maybe. Will he energize the fan base? And you know FIFA would love it. And the TV networks would love it. Folks, Messi's not going anywhere. All right, coming up next here on The Herd, we got a great guest coming in. Jovan Buha talking about the latest in the NBA. Hey, are the Lakers getting Kuminga? I'm going to keep asking that until the contract is signed. That's next here on The Herd.
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9: Welcome back to The Herd. I will say this summer, because the World Cup was so incredible, I didn't pay much attention to the Summer League. So we're going to bring on someone who was there in Vegas, 5 grueling days in that desert heat. Jovan Buha, a regular guest here on The Herd now. I mean, he keeps getting upgraded because his information is so good. Jovan, I hope you survived that brutal heat in Vegas, the desert. Were you front and row for the Tyler Hero battle against Bam Adebayo? Did you see that showdown?
10: I unfortunately missed that one. I was not there at his AAU practice for the fireworks that occurred, but I was there for the aftermath and talking to people and just the reaction around Vegas. It was wild. But look, 5 days in Vegas, I do not recommend it for anyone. It's not for the faint of heart. I'm still recovering a week later.
9: Yeah, I'm sure you were partying late nights, getting the good inside info. Let's start with Jovan, huge free agent, seismic impact, Jonathan Kuminga. Is he coming to the Lakers or not?
10: It's the big question in Lakerland right now. We're on week 3 of Kuminga watch. I did not expect this watch to continue this long. But I would say, looking at the trade that transpired yesterday with the Hawks and the Thunder and the Mavericks, they ended up adding another roster player. They sent out one player and took back two, and they were already at a full roster. So Atlanta, as things stands, still has to maneuver some things around to get to 15 players. You could carry up to 20 in the offseason, but they have more than a full roster. So realistically, they're not going to keep Jonathan Kuminga, and their leverage here of being able to say, well, hey, if we don't like this offer that you're making on the trade market, we're just going to keep the guy and maybe try to flip him in the future. They can no longer do that. That's just not realistic with how their roster is set up. Like, technically still possible, but I would say unrealistic. So if you're Atlanta, I think at this point, you're like, if we could just get off Kuminga for a second or what, you know, a couple seconds, whatever, that makes a ton of sense, because you at this point, it's a player who's not a part of your future. You are just facilitating the sign and trade and getting back an asset or two. I think the bigger question is, can the Lakers and Kuminga come to an agreement on what type of contract makes the most sense? So the Lakers, my understanding was they could have cleared about $10 million in cap space to sign him to a 2-year, $20 million deal, which would have been $10 million per season. And he was not interested in that. And I've heard that he's been looking for closer to $20 million.

0: AAV. Oh, doesn't have to be exactly 20 million, but closer to that, you know, north of 15 million. So I think there's a gap right there between the two sides in terms of what that contract would look like over 3 years. If they could find some sort of medium, maybe it's 3 years, 45 million. That's 15 million a year. It's not quite what he wants. It's more than the Lakers want to pay him. Maybe that's a middle ground, but I think the Lakers are in a prime position to add him if they are willing to give up the draft capital to meet whatever Atlanta is asking for. I think that part's realistic. The question really is Kuminga willing to take a discount in his eyes and buy into the role that the Lakers want from him? And that right now is TBD. But I would say based on how things played out yesterday, the Lakers are in a better position to acquire him. I think it's now on the Kuminga side to come to terms with what the market is saying his value is right now.
1: I can't remember if this was your take or mine, probably yours, but they really need Kuminga. And as a buy low, you could just sell him as, dude, you're going to be starting next to Luka, next to Reeves. They elevate teammates all the time. And look at the history of Lakers who played on this team with Luka in the last couple of years and all of a sudden left and made a ton of money or played with LeBron. I think Malik Monk is maybe someone you mentioned. Your value with the Lakers, look at how many TV games you're on. You ain't on those TV games with Atlanta. You're on national television all the time with an opportunity to show out. Do you think Kuminga understands that? Is his agent getting a little money hungry here? What's going on?
0: Well, so they have previously passed on an offer from the Warriors that was for more years and more total money, more average annual value. So I think they are trying to recoup some of that here and save some face. And he does still view himself at a certain level. And look, he's 23 years old, right? And so he does have incredible upside. He is young. He's athletic. He's skilled. He's talented. So you can still see the outline of, I don't know if I'd go as far as to say like an all-star level player, but a really good level starter. The question is he going to buy into that at this stage of his career? Because if you go back a year ago, DeAndre Ayton was 27 when he joined the Lakers, and the league had telegraphed like, hey, we think this is a bad contract that you're on. There's not a lot of interest in you. You kind of need to rehab your value. Kuminga's 4 years younger than that. So I think he's not even at that stage of his career yet where he's been, teeth kicked in, you know, proverbially, and has to kind of adjust to what the league is asking of him. So, we'll see how it plays out. I think he would help the Lakers a ton. If you look at the current depth chart, they're probably either starting Mamu, I love, but not as like, I think defensively there's some challenges there. If your front court's Luka, Mamu, Kessler, you're just a little too slow, a little unathletic.
1: A little too slow.
0: Or you're going like Jake LaRavia or Zaire Williams, who I think can be solid bench wings, but you don't want them starting. So I think the Lakers have a clear hole at that starting forward spot. And whether it's Kuminga, PJ Washington, someone like that, I think that type of player would fill a clear need for them.
1: It's so weird. The Lakers, like the with LeBron and Luka, they were the most noisy team in the league. I feel like the Lakers are not even top five right now in terms of chatter and noise. There's like, it's like a muted team almost. Very strange. All right, let's pivot to LeBron James, who I'm sure you have on speed dial. Do you want to just go ahead and text him during the show? LeBron, hey, can you make up your mind? We got a show to do. Adam Silver is saying the league needs your answer so the schedule can happen. This is getting a little, I mean, he's getting his ego stroked here. What's your best read on when the hell this is going to be summed up?
0: I think it's going to happen within the next week. There's been some buzz it could happen later today. I saw Patrick Beverley talking about that. There's been some buzz it could happen in the next few days. But I would say within the next week, I think there will be a resolution here. To your point, this is holding up a ton of stuff across the league right now. You have the NBA schedule, which they don't make that in like a day. It takes like weeks of negotiating with the arenas and just all the scheduling and planning with that. So that often comes out in early August. So that's being held up right now with the potential opening night game, Christmas game, and whether he's in the West or East, obviously that will determine how often he plays the Lakers. So that's a big factor right now. But then you have all this business around the league. Like we're on week three of Kuminga watch in part because LeBron has not made a decision yet. And Cleveland is one of the teams that is interested in Kuminga if they don't land LeBron. So it's not just holding up the schedule, it's holding up business with actual teams making moves. And Cleveland has their contract they got to figure out with James Harden once the LeBron situation is settled. So there's a ton. I think we're going to see a flurry of stuff of the schedule come out at the normal time. But I think across the league, you'll see the Kuminga situation get resolved. You'll see Cleveland start.

0: make some moves, you'll see a flurry of like the final acts of free agency once LeBron decides. So I think you can potentially stretch this out upwards of like another week. But once you start getting into that late July area, I think everyone needs to move forward. And especially if he's made a decision already and just sitting on it, like obviously I think it's time to announce it. And then we'll react to that.
1: All right, let's be real here. I need you to say best fit for LeBron and worst fit. And if you say best is Miami, we're going to have some words, but go ahead.
0: For me, best fit is between Miami and Philadelphia. And I will tell you why I've come around to Miami. I was like you. I was out on Miami initially. I've been out on Miami until the last few days where it kind of clicked in my head. We're looking at the situation. It's like, if we just take things at face value, which team that he's looking at, and I'm going to put Denver and Minnesota to the side. I'm not really factoring those teams in right now. I think it's either going to be one of the three East teams or Golden State. So if you look at those four teams, which team has the best player? Just the best championship co-star for LeBron, the guy that will give him the best chance to win a title. It's Giannis.
1: Yes.
0: And you know, you can debate Giannis versus Steph. I would put Giannis ahead of him at this stage of his career. So Miami has Giannis. Then you look at which team needs a ball handler slash point guard, that guy who can guide the offense and still rely on LeBron in a role that I think he still wants to be in based on some of the comments, you know, after the Lakers season. It's Miami, right? In Golden State, you're going to have Steph and Draymond who handle the ball handling. In Philly, you have a ton of ball handlers there. And then in Cleveland, you're going to have Mitchell and Harden. So Miami is the one place where LeBron can slide in and immediately be the point guard slash lead ball handler. Fair. On top of that, they have a ton of defensive guys there. That starting group is loaded defensively with Davion Mitchell, Andrew Wiggins, Giannis, and Bam, where he can kind of take possessions off defensively and just chill, coast through the regular season, and then come playoff time, really lock in on that end. So if you're saying like which roster actually is tailored to, I think, what LeBron would want, to me, Miami screams a clear need for him offensively, and then also the ability to conserve energy defensively. Like, to me, that's a no-brainer.
1: Okay, so let me push back. So we've seen in the last couple postseasons that two things are enormous. Number one is depth. If you don't have a bench, you kind of fold. We saw the Spurs, their backup center was unplayable. They really folded. The Knicks had four guys they could go to on the bench. The Thunder are the deepest team in the league. Have you looked at the Miami backups? It's like Bobby Portis, Pell Larson, some guys I've never heard of. The guy from FAU a couple years ago, it's like, whoa. And Jovan, you know this. Giannis is a usage rate that's like Luka level. Last 5 years, he's top four in usage rate every single one. Mm-hmm. And he's got the injuries to compound it. I just don't see a world where Giannis and LeBron play enough games for this team to be like a top four seed. And by the way, shooting?
0: That's fair.
1: Shooting. Where's the shooting?
0: Shooting's the big one for me. That's the one that I look at. Yeah. No, it's fair. Look, I think they're all imperfect situations because I look at Golden State and I think as constructed, unless Jimmy Butler, either they flip that for Anthony Davis or another star level player, or he comes back midway through the season and is somehow Jimmy Butler again, which I think is possible, but he's in his early 30s. That's like, it's a lot to, you know, or mid 30s actually, it's a lot to ask of him. Golden State, I just don't think has enough talent, especially in the conference with Oklahoma City and San Antonio. So Golden State is like, could they be a play-in team? Could they maybe be a back-end playoff team? Sure. Are they going to be a contender in the West? I don't think so. Then at least as constructed, right? Assuming they don't make a bigger trade. Then you look at Cleveland. Cleveland, it's kind of similar thing to Miami in some ways, but with higher usage offensive players, I think overall with Mitchell and Harden, because at least in Miami, it's just Giannis. Like Bam has a big role, but I think he would take a step back.
1: Well, hold on.
0: You're going to have Mitchell and Harden.
1: Yeah, let me ask you about this Harden. You say Harden. He's currently not on the team. He opted out of his deal, right? And is out there. And there's rumors that there's like a wink, wink, handshake deal. I guess he had one of those in the past, but he was burned by it. It was a Daryl Morey who burned him or the Brooklyn Nets. I forget the story, but he essentially was like pissed off about it. I don't know. Is there a world where LeBron goes to Cleveland and they move on from Harden and bring in a defensive minded guard?
0: Potentially, but I think we often see handshake deals are honored in the NBA, and it is like you get the stamp of like you can't be trusted once you break one of these sacred handshake deals. So I would be pretty surprised at that. Now, it depends. Does he take a big enough pay cut to?

0: who allow them to make some other moves. And I mean, that's the other thing here with LeBron is like most of these teams can only offer the minimum. Cleveland could technically access the 6.1 taxpayer MLE if Harden takes a pay cut to a certain number. So you could at least offer LeBron like almost double a minimum. It's not you know that much more, but it's at least optically a little bit better. But yeah, I mean, I just, if I'm Cleveland, I would rather have LeBron than Harden. And I would have been careful about making that handshake deal in the first place, but they're here now. But that's another situation where I look at, they have a couple of defensively challenged backcourt guys who are also high usage offensive guys. Mm-hmm. Like they can protect him with Mobley and Allen, but I don't love the fit there necessarily. And then Philly, no. I see the need for that starting four. But the usage with the other four guys is like, I mean, you have Maxey, who just was among the league leaders in scoring, league leader in minutes. Embiid, when he's there, is a massive part of their offense. And Jaylen Brown just finished sixth in MVP voting. It had a monster season as well. So it's like, and then it's not even mentioning VJ Edgecombe. So I just look at that situation. I'm like, that might be the toughest situation usage wise. So I do think while Miami isn't perfect, to me, it makes the most sense.
1: Okay, so one more back to Cleveland. So they get to the conference finals, right? Donovan Mitchell finally breaks through. They lead the Knicks by, I think, 22 in game one in Madison Square Garden and then blow it. And it's like, okay, what if we run this back, but instead of Dean Wade, we insert LeBron James? And maybe we slide Harden to the sixth man role and put in a defensive-minded guard to be named later. You're telling me that's not number two or maybe one or three? In the East, upgrading from Dean Wade to LeBron James, keeping everything else the same?
0: I mean, that's a fair counterpoint. I still think there are some of the same shooting concerns with, you know, not to the same degree as Miami, but like Mobley and Allen, there yes. are some spacing things with that, major. Unless Mobley is just committing to being a full-time stretch big. And I think they similarly have some depth concerns that depending on if they have to get off Max Strus to make this all work and just to fit it under the second apron, because I think that'll be their goal is to be under the second apron. They lost Keon Ellis and like they've lost a couple guys off their bench. So you can make a case for Cleveland. I just think in terms of where he might get the most credit for his role and for being the shepherd of the offense, I think he's clearly going to have the ball more in his hands in Miami than Cleveland. And I think they have a better defensive infrastructure in Miami. And also, I would say, I mean, if you're trying to sell free agents on a destination, because Miami, I think they have like 12 players under contract right now, somewhere in that range. You add LeBron, you're going to have a couple guys, I think, take discounts to go to Miami, join that group, play a prominent role. And Cleveland's already, I think, close to a full roster. So I think it's going to be a tougher sell for that.
1: I'm sure LeBron's wife loves him being on the other side of the country in South Beach without her. But finally, let's go quickly back to the Warriors. Last one. So like about 3 or 4 weeks ago, we heard this. Anthony Davis could get traded to the Warriors. And then nothing. Absolute silence on that. We know Rich Paul is an operator. We know Rich Paul wants Anthony Davis to get paid. Washington ain't offering him anything, nor should they, given the injuries. However, is there a world, I don't know if you've been hearing this,

0: terms of trying to get external interest in a potential extension for him and applying some pressure onto Washington to either give him that extension at a certain number or to, if they're not going to, like, then facilitate a trade where he gets traded elsewhere where a team will do that. But to this point, I think this is the key for LeBron potentially ending up in Golden State. I think it will require them flipping that Jimmy contract for AD or another star of that ilk to, I think, just boost that starting group and boost the overall talent with the roster to make it a more competitive situation, particularly in the West. So that's the one where if tomorrow the Warriors make the groundbreaking trade for Anthony Davis, then I think the writing is on the wall that LeBron is most likely going there. Or they could theoretically like agree to something and then they sign LeBron and then they make the trade like right after. But I think if LeBron is going to Golden State, that signals that either a trade has just happened or a trade is about to happen in terms of adding another star.
1: I haven't looked at their bench. I know they don't have Kevon Looney because the Lakers signed him. Womp, womp.
0: The bench, I feel like Gui Santos.
1: Not much, but I'll say this. That Warriors lineup that we just showed on the screen with AD, Pods, Curry, there's some shooting there. Listen, it's an old team. You know, we can make all the Golden Girls jokes we want. I do believe that would be a top four team in the West. Now, they're old, and there's a question for,
0: if,
1: you know,
0: healthy,
1: Curry's
0: if healthy, that's the big question, right?
1: Yeah, AD, come on. That guy's never healthy. By the way, did you respond? Did LeBron respond to your text during this interview?
0: You know what? No.
1: Or is it just emergency only?
0: The red receipts have not gone through yet, so no, not yet.
1: All right, Jovan Buha, check out his podcast. He's great. Thanks a lot, Jovan.
0: Appreciate you, man. Talk soon. Right.
1: Yeah, listen, we're having fun with LeBron. And honestly, I don't mind LeBron making us wait. All these guys on the internet, oh, LeBron, make up your mind. Adam Silver, make up your... No, LeBron, there's no rush. Rachel and I are having fun here. All right, coming up next. I'm seeing news that something went down with the New York Giants over the weekend. A certain player... Guys, this video is insane. We'll talk about that next.
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18: Back here on The Herd, we're gonna get to the news. Big breaking news, the Lakers just signed Matisse Thybulle. Remember him coming out of Washington? Defensive-minded wing. Analytics love him, but he can't shoot a lick. Honestly, if you put me up against him in a three-point NBA shooting contest, it would be close. I'll probably lose because these guys are really good, but he's just not a great shooter. So probably means the Kuminga dream is over. Let's go to Rachel Nichols with the news.
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22: I can't believe you're not rushing out for that Matisse Thybulle jersey, but fine, whatever. Look, Jason, you asked for it earlier in the show. We deliver here on the Herd. We deliver. You wanted to see that Jude Bellingham goal. This is during this weekend's third place match. Just a raucous win for England after France put up such a huge fight in the second half. Here is our Darren Fletcher calling. You think it looks good? 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
23: Saka sweeps it on. Watkins has gone up with Ricardo, who's been like a machine since he came on. But look at Bellingham. Bellingham wins it back. Lacroix back there for France. Bellingham with a step over. Bellingham with a cutback. Bellingham's going to win it surely. Bellingham! 6-4! 10 goals in the game! And England's number 10 decides it! What a match! Jude Bellingham becomes the first English player to score 7 goals in a World Cup. What a moment and what a goal.
18: The guy's a hero. First, Darren Fletcher.
22: Yeah.
18: He's awesome.
22: Stud.
18: I mean, I'm not lying. Some of these goals I listen to, I watch the Instagram reels like 75 times. It's really awesome. And I'm just going to say Bellingham is my favorite player in the World Cup. I'm sorry to the U.S. guys and Messi. But like, Rachel, you see this. You're getting fed the same content online that I am. And all the Bellingham stuff, he's just an incredible human being, it seems like. The nicest guy. Did you see that?

0: Saka, who didn't play against Argentina, I don't want to talk about it, had two goals against France. Bellingham's the PK guy with Harry Kane not playing. And Bellingham handed Saka the ball and goes, go get your hat trick.
1: Yep.
0: Like, that's not stuff you say. All these guys are egotistical. I'm telling you, dude. I need a Bellingham jersey. Somebody get on that. Rachel, I know I'm gushing. I shouldn't gush.
1: No, you're allowed to gush. And now Matisse Thybulle's sad because you're just skipping right over him for the Bellingham jersey. First of all, I do believe that you've watched Instagram videos 75 times. I think nobody in the control room is going to doubt you on that. Second of all, I am going to make you talk about England Argentina because I want to know, Jason, you were bereft after that game and there was so much criticism of the coach, the tactics, substitutions, all of that stuff. And then over the weekend, this team has its best finish in 60 years by getting to that third place mark. Mm. Bellingham's fantastic. As you just heard on the call, no English player has ever scored 7 goals in a World Cup. So is England's time here in the States at the World Cup a success or failure in your mind? Because there's really been a lot of conversation both ways.
0: First, nice usage of bereft. I mean, that's your kids must be doing SAT prep. That's a good word. It's got to be a disappointment. You led Argentina 1-0.
1: They came in third.
0: Time out. You led Argentina at like the 55-minute mark, and then you go heavy defense. You're clinging to life in the 85-minute mark, and you give up 2 goals. Honestly, I haven't felt that kind of disappointment since I was dating in my early 20s, where, you know, you go on 2 dates, and then the girl ghosts you. I mean, it wasn't ghosting back then because I'm old, but... I mean, I was gutted, Rachel, for hours. I was just distraught.
1: So you say failure.
0: I don't want to say failure. Finishing third is awesome. And somebody on this show may have bet them to finish higher than France in the World Cup. It didn't pay great, but it paid good. I would lean closer to disappointment than failure.
1: Okay.
0: When you're leading 1-0 in the 85th minute in the semifinals.
1: I would lead to third place is pretty damn good. And the most successful you've been in 60 years with the most successful goal scorer you've ever had. So, you know, but I'm just a glass half full kind of gal, Jason.
0: This is why you're great.
1: What can I tell you?
0: Positivity, we need it to balance out my negative Nancy tactics.
1: Again, no sugar. It's going to be a rough couple weeks for you and I here. She's going to get crankier and crankier as each day goes. I may bring you like an emergency sugar packet. Like
0: a cupcake, maybe? A cupcake?
1: I'm sick. Call the lady in Cleveland. Yes. I'm not lying. All right, let's go to NBA Summer League. Yaxel Lendeberg, second title in 4 months, Jason, leading the Warriors past the Grizzlies in the NBA Summer League championship game over the weekend. Of course, he started Michigan. 21 points, 10 rebounds, outdueled Cameron Boozer. Look, the Grizzlies have multiple chances to win this game, but at the final minute, they couldn't do it. And afterward, he actually had some harsh comments on the Grizzlies. You got to listen to this.
2: Their bus got tight, yeah? They puckered up, you know what I mean? So, I mean, some of us are built for the moment, some are, you know what I'm saying? So, when you get those opportunities like that and you go attack the moment, then, you know, you belong in that moment. So, just our spirit, our will, our desire to not lose is pretty much what helped us Saturday day.
1: I mean, that's Dylan Brooks-level trash talking. After an NBA Summer League game. I asked our producers if they could find the sound of this because that was such strong and frankly not that appropriate to say on TV wording that I was like, I can't say it. No. He's got to say it.
0: Yeah.
1: But I mean, I don't know. What do you think of that?
0: Well, do you think this was a shot at Boozer?
1: I just think he's a talker. I mean, if you listen to him since he's been drafted, and I'm sure people followed him at Michigan, like this is how he likes to talk. Yeah. I think it's like super appealing for fans. I got to tell you, I don't think you get much meaningful from rookies at Summer League. We've had great, great NBA players who had crappy summer leagues. It's basically just a way for them to get used to the speed and competition level of the game, get the coaching staff to get to know them. That's why a lot of assistants coach Summer League, because those are the guys that work with the rookies. So I don't think what you do in Summer League is really portends anything about your career. But I do think trash talking on that level tells us something about Yaxel's career.
0: So again, I don't have the Memphis Summer League roster in front of me, but it looked like he was cooking Tyler Hansborough maybe in some of those videos. I'm kidding. Tyler Hansborough's not in the league. But he did on one of them. It looked like he just kind of nudged Boozer out of the way on his way to a layup.
1: Yeah.
0: I don't know. Now, Rachel, let me ask you this. Let me flip this.
1: Okay.
0: You sure you want LeBron if that means Yaxel Lendeborg ain't playing a lot or he's getting shipped?
1: This is going to be another version of our Fernando Mendoza discussion where I tell you it's okay for a rookie not to play.

0: as much.
1: Okay.
0: Like, learn how to be a pro. Have your first year in the league. Obviously, even with LeBron there, Yaxel would play. But if his role isn't quite as big, it's okay, man. Learn from Steph Curry. But
1: this isn't some 21-year-old. This is, he's an old man, basically.
0: You know, I mean, is your age?
1: He's close to, but not my. Interesting. I don't, Lindenborg probably with Butler out. I don't know if he's starting, but he's playing a lot.
0: Yeah, I think he would. But LeBron also, there, if you get LeBron, that is better.
1: For Lindenborg to learn from one of the greatest players.
0: For the Warriors and their fans.
1: Oh.
0: So when you're weighing like, this may hamper his development. Guess what? Doesn't matter. The other option is a better option for the team, and he will be just fine. Okay. This is what I have to say. I want to get to the NFL and that highlight you mentioned. Man, Cam Scataboo, Fanatics Fest, Saturday. Yep, that's a backflip, and yep, that's him not landing it. Now, he clearly feels like he recovered, showing off the ankle he had surgery on, showing he's okay, and then boom. Yeah, it's not great. He did say afterward he was fine. I get it. You want to be the fun, cool guy. He got a lot, especially in New York, gets you a lot of endorsements. He was beloved there in the first half of last season.
1: I can't watch that.
0: Point though, there's being fun and there's being an idiot.
1: Yeah, so let's think about their three core guys. Malik Nabers, injured, a second surgery. Don't know when he's coming back. Jackson Dart went the political route. I don't know, not my cup of tea, but surely some people like or hate that. And now you've got your fullback, battering ram, coming off a major surgery, doing backflips?
0: Oh, not just one backflip. So he didn't really land that one at Fanatics Fest, but I do want you to take a look at this other clip that our producers dug up.
1: More?
0: Wait, he was at a baseball game, and look, he did it again. And this time he landed it. Fine.
1: Yeah.
0: So I don't know. Harbaugh did tell him, please lay off the backflips. This was prior to Fanatics Fest, and he did it anyway. So I don't know, man. I mean, look, we've seen tight ends, Rob Gronkowski, like, be like the fun, lovable person. The fullback can certainly be the fun, lovable person. Yeah. Like, I just, you got to be a little careful. You got to be on the field to be popular.
1: I am with you on that one. Rachel, great, with the news.
2: Well, that's the news.
3: And thanks for stopping by.
2: The Herd Lie News.
1: The staff is reminding us, Rachel, that last year, Abdul Carter, their first round pick, I think he was top seven, maybe number three. He kept falling asleep in meetings and was tardy last season. So John Harbaugh, not to go on a Giants rant here as a Jets fan, late in the show. I mean, I'm kind of sandbagging him, but I mean, Rachel, what is Harbaugh inheriting here? I know Coward loves his team. I don't know, man. This seems is the dysfunctional word applying here?
0: No, I don't think it's dysfunctional that he's doing backflips. It's just not smart, right? I mean, we've seen guys like punch the stanchion, the is that what we call it? I know stanchion in basketball, the field goal thing.
1: The upright?
0: Right, the upright. You've seen guys punch it and break their hands. Like, people do dumb stuff sometimes.
1: Okay. Dysfunctional with the wrong
0: players.
1: Word. What was your word you picked? Dumb? Idiotic. Foolish.
0: Foolish.
1: Moronic. All juvenile. These,
0: but that does not mean he is an idiot. It just might be idiotic behavior. And John Harbaugh, look, he isn't as nice as he is and as good as he is. He has a good touch with players. He's a bit of a no-nonsense coach, and that stuff's not going to fly with him. So we'll see what happens.
1: Yeah, we'll see with all the young guys, how they adapt to that. All right, first show of the week in the books. Monday is done. We had a great World Cup. We had some huge Laker news with Matisse Thybulle signing a one-year deal. And who knows what Tuesday will hold. We'll see you tomorrow.
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15: And here's what you need to know.
16: In college sports, Michigan Athletic Director Ward Manuel will step down at the end of the calendar year, the school announced. He has been the Wolverines Athletic Director for over a decade. That included four national championships and a string of scandals. In the NFL, the Packers and defensive tackle Devontae Wyatt have agreed to a three-year, $57 million contract extension with a $20 million signing bonus. In the NBA, free agent forward Matisse Thybulle has agreed to a one-year deal with the Lakers worth $3.3 million. He is entering his eighth NBA season and is a two-time All-Defensive Team member. In the WNBA, the Wings will be without their star Paige Beckers for tonight's game against the Liberty after a scary collision during their Sunday's game against the Sparks.

0: but the team announced that she does not have a concussion. And in golf, a Canadian-based technology company that supplied LIV Golf's Any Shot, Any Time features during its broadcast is suing them for unpaid invoices.
1: Portions of the show are recorded. You want winners? He went 0 for 14 picking bowl games.
2: God bless football.
1: You want hot takes? He said Patrick Mahomes would be a disaster.
2: Really?
1: You want baseball news? He doesn't even know who Kyle Tucker is.
2: Oh, okay.
1: In his personal record book, Kevin Durant hasn't won a ring yet.
2: I'm just telling you, that's what he's doing.
1: You're listening to the man who made falling upwards an art form.
2: It's crazy.
1: This is Stu Gotts and Company, live. Job, hauling
2: items for the mob. Are you ready for the weekend observations?
3: Wow, I missed this. Yes, absolutely.
2: Ricardo, give it to me. Oh, I missed it too. Izzy! Throat hurts.
3: Rolls off the tongue.
2: It had started in March, and although it's America's pastime, it had taken a backseat for the past month and a half. To the world's game, where every conversation, every highlight, every headline belonged to soccer. But now, with a final whistle blown, it's time for them to reclaim the stage. And Izzy, just like that, make no mistake about it, baseball is back.
3: Oh, no.
2: It is.
3: Is it celebratory?
2: I don't know.
4: Ricardo is.
2: Being honest. Argentina should have given their silver medals, to Cabo Verde.
3: Oh, so true.
2: Enzo Fernandez with a red card that cost Argentina the World Cup. Tough way for his tournament to Enzo.
3: What a bunch of clowns that Argentina team is. Outside of Messi, of course. Outside of Messi.
2: I don't know. He might be one, too. Argentina goalkeeper Emiliano Martinez.
3: Nailed it.
2: Almost became the Argentinian Jim Craig.
3: What a game for that guy.
2: He stood on his head.
3: Yeah.
2: Yeah. Guy's great. Spain with 7 clean sheets this World Cup. You know what they say, Izzy?
3: What's that?
2: Defense wins championships.
3: That is very true.
2: Yeah.
3: Clean sheets, though. You like that phrasing?
2: I don't know if I do. What's a clean sheet? A shutout?
3: Yeah.
4: Yep.
2: Huh. Lamine Yamal beating Lionel Messi in a World Cup final. You know what that was, Izzy?
3: What's that?
2: It was a passing of the torch.
3: Yeah. Except Lamal's not that
4: changing
3: good.
4: Of the guard.
2: Yeah, changing of the guard. What happened, Taylor?
3: I called him Lamal.
2: Oh. Lamal Jackson. Instead of receiving a medal, Lamine Yamal should have received a torch from Lionel Messi.
3: He would have. That would have been crazy. Who knows what would have happened with that fire, because that was kind of sketchy down at the end.
2: A literal passing of the torch. Do you think at any point yesterday, Lionel Messi looked at Lamine Yamal and thought to himself, I shouldn't have bathed that kid? He had his hands all over him. Phrase it. Am I saying his name right, by the way?
3: You are absolutely nailing all pronunciations so far. It's like I don't even know you.
2: Much to your chagrin. If you are Lamine Yamal, you can never bathe a kid.
4: Not even your own.
2: Put it on the poll. Can Lamine Yamal ever bathe his own kids?
3: You know what's crazy is Lamine Yamal's father was born in 1994.
2: Wow.
3: What?
2: His father
3: was born in 1994.
2: Don't feel old. Leo Messi sitting on the pitch, taking it all in with tears after losing the World Cup final. End of an era.
3: Maybe.
2: I've never. Yeah, probably.

0: Probably. I've never laughed harder at a commercial than the MLS one after the World Cup ended, saying, "We've got it from here."
1: I did not see that at all.
0: Hey, MLS, no you don't. You got no, baseball's back.
2: Izzy, it's like a commercial with like Tim Ream.
1: Oh,
2: Tim
1: no.
2: Ream's like, don't worry, guys.
0: No, I don't want to hear from that guy. He costs us a cup.
1: Of all people, that guy. No, thank you.
3: We got it from here.
0: Argentina. Oh, Argentina.
1: Ah, so close.
0: I get Lamine Yamal. I haven't botched up Messi. I got the goalie's name right.
2: I think the locals call it Argentina.
0: Yeah, yeah, maybe. I got Jim Craig. I mean, Argentina. That stadium is used to your kind of offense.
3: They just did nothing. They had nothing.
0: Yeah. I missed the first 115 minutes of the World Cup final. You know what I missed, Izzy?
3: Absolutely nothing.
0: Nil.
3: Couple of nils cutting it up is what you missed.
0: Yes. The problem with the beautiful game is that the beautiful parts are so far and few between.
3: Yeah, it's a great point.
0: Thank you. Offsides should be legal. I mean, seriously.
1: You know, you don't have to be onside if you're like before midfield. So if you just play your entire offense on the backside and don't worry about offside, you just got a guy breaking free anytime.
0: Yeah.
3: I don't know why people don't think about that.
0: I would like offsides. Like, you get like two a game. It's like a challenge.
1: Mm-hmm.
0: Spain was offsides. They use their offsides card. They have a card. I don't know why it's a card, but it's a card. Because offsides, I mean, if it were legal, there'd be more goals.
3: Well, for sure.
0: Yes.
3: It would be an entirely different game.
0: Yes.
2: We have to fix the world's most popular game. I do agree.
0: But the MLS, they've got it from here.
3: I mean, they got 10 goals in that third place game. I think soccer could be okay.
0: Yeah, third place game. That's what I'm talking about. Love that. Spain has a better offense than the Jets.
3: You can say that about most teams in any sport.
4: Yeah. And a better defense.
0: Yeah, probably. Well, Argentina does, too. The S in Spain. You know what it stands for, Izzy?
3: Shutout.
0: Soccer.
3: Ah, yeah. Sorry. Zooming out a little bit.
0: They have the men's and women's champs now.
3: Mm.
0: How about that? The Open Championship. Right into the World Cup final. You know what we had, Izzy?
3: No.
0: We had a Sunday.
3: Yeah. Oh, my goodness. Did we ever.
0: Yeah.
3: That Open final. Mm-hmm. Pretty exciting at the end.
0: Not bad. Death. Taxes and Scottie Scheffler lurking in the top five on Sunday at any major. If you think you've killed Scottie Scheffler, think again.
1: Scottie's starting to kill himself lately. Well, he's missing some putts. He's doing some non-Scottie things out there.
0: He missed a cut. He didn't win a major this year. But he was top five or top 10 in all four, I believe.
1: Yeah.
0: Ryan Fox becoming just the second person from New Zealand to win a major in golf since Sir Bob Charles in 1963.
1: Hmm.
0: You, of course, know what that means, right, Izzy?
3: Oh, they were due.
0: They were due. The Kiwis.
3: By the way, this is a terrible thing to say out loud, but based on Ryan Fox's body type, I 1,000% assumed he was American. I did not know he was from New Zealand.
0: Ryan Fox took less time on a putt to win the Open than I do on a three-footer for triple bogey.
3: That guy is fast. You can see in his face, the fear didn't hit him until after he won it. He was like, oh, my God, I didn't take time to think about this. This is huge.
0: That's how you eliminate the fear.
3: Yeah.
0: Just play quickly. Don't think.
3: And, like, I think there was, what, three birdies on that 18th hole the entire day, and he hit one of them?
0: Yes.
3: To win it?
0: To win it.
3: Amazing.
0: Yes.
2: Izzy, he got off that green like he had a dinner reservation that he had somewhere to be, where I'm watching it, and I'm watching, I'm like, oh, this is going to be such a cool moment when he embraces his caddy.
1: Mm-hmm.
2: If you would have told me that was the first time he ever met that caddy, I would have believed you.
0: You see the shot of the caddy behind him when he hit the putt? It was great.
3: Yeah. Too bad for my guy Cam Young, though.
0: He was so close.
2: Yeah, he was waiting right for like there. 2 hours on the driving range.
0: Well, that bogey on 18, speaking of 18, is going to haunt him for the rest of time.
3: Yeah, but that's how you know Fox deserved it.
0: Yes.
3: One guy gets a bogey, one guy gets a birdie to win it. He deserved that one.
0: No doubt. Scottie Scheffler, too little, too late.
3: It's been happening lately.
0: Mm-hmm. NBC announcer said Sam Burns had the name and look of a country western singer. He does.
3: Yeah, a little bit.

0: Less upper lip than the rest of us.
1: Yeah. Top five athletes with a great country music name. OLI. Dallas Braden.
2: Oh, wow. That's OLI.
1: That's a good one. It's pretty good.
2: Man, it's going to be a great list.
1: I'm not certain if this works. OLI. Luke Longley.
0: Oh, that works.
1: Yes.
0: If you don't know was Australian.
1: If you don't know, it's spelled L-U-C.
2: It sounds like a country music singer.
1: Number five. Chase Daniel.
2: Oh, yeah.
3: Yeah.
2: 1,000%.
1: The one, the only, Chase Daniel. Number four, Trey McBride.
2: Wow. And looks like a country music star.
1: Pretty good.
2: Trey McBride. That's a great one.
1: Yeah. Mikey, why you didn't seem happy with that?
3: No, I like it. I like it. I'm trying to see, when you said Chase Daniel, I pictured pickup truck, dog in the front seat, right. Hound dog.
1: Yeah.
3: Trey McBride, I didn't see it, but right. You're right, it is good.
1: But you can imagine yourself saying, hey, honey, where are you going tonight? And she's like, I'm going to see Trey McBride.
2: Yeah, the Trey McBride concert's going to slap.
3: Yes, absolutely. When you say it like, yes.
2: Slap.
1: Number three, Jordy Nelson.
0: Okay.
1: I don't know.
0: I like it.
1: All right.
0: I mean, Nelson is very,
4: I think,
0: you know,
4: Dallas Braden's been the best one so
0: Dallas
4: far.
0: Dallas Braden, yeah.
1: OLI. Number two, Garrett Cole.
2: I can see that,
3: yeah.
1: But not great. I'm with Taylor.
2: Dallas Braden should have been number one.
1: Yes. Well, I don't know. Number one, Curtis Pride.
0: Curtis Pride could be a country singer or a gospel singer. I think he fits in both categories.
1: Put it on the poll. Curtis Pride, country singer or gospel singer? I think you're right.
3: Yes.
1: Yes. Here come the Red Sox.
0: Oh, really?
1: Oh, yeah.
0: All right. That's the first baseball update I've gotten in a while. Baseball, how are the Marlins doing?
1: Baseball is back. Marlins, not so well. Red Sox, I think they won 13 or 14 straight.
0: Wow.
4: Marlins got to get off the schneid.
2: Yeah. Oh, they're schneiding it, huh?
1: Yeah.
4: Big time schneid.
1: France, England. Greatest third place game of all time.
2: So good.
1: It was so good. If every soccer match was like France, England, I'd never watch another sport.
2: It's like a 70-63 football game.
1: If every soccer match was like Argentina, Spain, I'd never watch again.
2: That was the greatest of all time in that game?
1: Yep. Soccer giveth and soccer taketh. Goals in the third place match shouldn't count towards the golden boot.
2: Couldn't agree more.
1: It's ridiculous.
2: Get rid of the game. Nobody cares about it. Just get rid of the game.
1: Yeah, but it was a great game.
2: It was, though. So maybe people should care less about soccer. We'd get more 6-4 finals.
4: Mbappe shouldn't feel good, though, going back to France with that golden boot.
1: No. He should not. You're right. No. Yes. How many goals did he have in the third place game?
4: Two.
2: So terrible job. For the tournament.
1: Yeah. It's terrible. How many did Messi have?
2: Total?
1: Yeah.
2: Eight.
1: So they were tied going in.
2: Yep. We should get half that thing to Messi.
1: And Messi choked.
0: He couldn't get the ball. Right. It was like
4: this Argentina.
1: Fault is that? I mean,
4: this
1: go get
4: Argentina
1: it.
4: Team is so bad without Messi.
0: It's,
4: I think,
0: terrible.
1: Feel free to run a little bit and get the ball.
0: But they love to defend Messi.
1: I'm walking so much. England scoring six goals without Harry Kane. Here's something to ponder: Is England better without Harry Kane? No need to discuss now.
2: Good.
1: Just stash it away for a rainy day, and Lord knows England has plenty of those.
2: Oh, yeah.
1: Yep.
3: It's got to be really raining for us to discuss that, though.
1: The NFL needs a third-place game.
2: Oh, no, it doesn't. No, it doesn't.
1: The third-place game was better than the championships.
2: No, the third-place game would be the new Pro Bowl. It would just be terrible.
1: All right. Close your eyes and imagine this.
2: Okay.
1: It's the day before the Super Bowl. The Rams are playing the Broncos.
2: Does nothing for me.
1: Nothing?
2: Nothing.
4: Now, Izzy, imagine Matthew Stafford was sitting out the game, but the Rams are within striking distance, so that final drive, Matthew Stafford gets subbed in, and now he's leading the Rams.
2: And what do you get for third place?
4: Maybe a golden
3: top
4: boot.
3: Top five pick.
1: Get a golden boot, that's right.
3: Top five pick.
1: I would watch that game. I would. For the number one pick in the draft, third place game.
2: I would cheer against both teams because my loser team deserves the number one pick in the draft.
1: The quickest way to get me to the theater is to put Anne Hathaway in your movie.
4: Agreed.
2: That sounds like a Taylor observation.

0: It was. That's and he agreed Taylor with his own observation. You notice that?
1: He likes his own Twitter posts as well.
0: The Odyssey. Overrated.
1: Really?
0: The O in Odyssey stands for overrated. If you thought The Odyssey was the greatest movie ever, you want to see another movie?
2: Literally any other movie.
3: Odyssey.
0: Hey, Christopher Nolan, if you have to tell people to watch your movies on a specific screen, you are not good at making movies. Should work on any screen.
1: I can't believe they have a rich person version of that movie and a poor person version of that movie.
2: Has Christopher Nolan jumped the shark?
0: Oh, God. Yeah. Put it on the poll for me a long time ago. Christopher Nolan casting Matt Damon and Anne Hathaway in every movie is the Hollywood version of Tom Thibodeau bringing Derrick Rose and Taj Gibson to every coaching job.
1: Taj still doing it.
0: Fibs. When I didn't see Michael Caine.
1: Michael Caine.
0: In Christopher Nolan's latest movie, I had to look up if he was still alive. Good news.
1: What'd you learn?
0: For Michael and the Caines, he is.
1: Wow.
0: 93 years old.
1: Best Caine alive.
0: Good for him. Just being alive. The Thunder have acquired 7 second-round picks this offseason. You know what they say, Izzy, if you have 7 second-round picks.
1: You got a decent G League team.
0: You have none.
1: Oh, okay.
0: The Thunder are the Michael Jordan of acquiring second-round picks. They are.
1: Second-round pick goats.
2: Bill Belichick is salivating.
0: Tom Brady slapping Logan Paul in the face at Fanatics Fest. Hey, Tom. You're embarrassing yourself.
1: Say that louder, Stu.
0: When did Tom Brady become a gimmick?
1: Such a joke.
0: Tom Brady outside of football? Lame as hell. Speaking of hell, Art Briles. Is he?
1: Yeah.
0: Those are the weekend observations.
1: Brady's a loser.
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1: All right, Mike Golick going to join us in just a second here. But first, let's go out to Sherman Oaks. Monsi has an update.
2: What's up, guys? Happy Monday. We're going to start in college football. Michigan Athletic Director Ward Manuel will step down at the end of the calendar year. The school announces today. He's been the Wolverines Athletic Director for over a decade, and during that decade, it included four national championships, but also a string of scandals. Missouri running back Ahmad Hardy, a consensus All-American in 2025, has been medically cleared from his gunshot wound this summer, but the timeline for his return to play this year for the Tigers is still uncertain. In the NFL, the Packers and defensive tackle Devontae Wyatt have agreed to a three-year, $57 million contract extension with a $20 million signing bonus. News out of golf also, a Canadian-based technology company that supplied LIV Golf's Any Shot, Anytime features during their broadcast has actually sued the league for more than $1 million for outstanding unpaid invoices and lost revenue. ESPN first reported the lawsuit. In the WNBA, not sure if you saw the collision, but it was scary. But the Wings announced that their star Paige Beckers has been ruled out of tonight's game against the New York Liberty. The good news is that she does not have a concussion, but there was a scary collision during Sunday's game against the LA Sparks. And in the NBA, no,

0: We don't have any LeBron news, although Patrick Beverley did say that rumor has it that LeBron will make his decision today. Shams, though, said that he spoke to Rich Paul and there is no decision and no timetable on the choice as of yet. But free agent for Matisse Thybulle is headed to the Lakers on a one-year deal, guys. All right, back to Stu Gotsen Company live.
1: The great Mike Golic Sr. is with us. Were you guys into the soccer yesterday, Mike? Were you all over the World Cup final?
2: Oh, yeah. I can't believe how much Spain dominated
1: Crazy.
2: That game.
1: Yes.
2: I mean, dominated that game. That was, I did not see that coming. I knew Spain was good. Obviously, you're waiting for Messi to do something.
1: Right.
2: But, I mean, that was just pure domination.
3: But this was like if the 86 Bears had their, you know, playoff run again, and right before the Super Bowl, nobody knew that they were going to dominate defensively because they were dominating the entire tournament. They gave up one goal. So,
2: right.
3: And, you know, if you'd watched Argentina, you know, they're kind of, they, you know, they weren't even leading any of the knockout games until after the 90th minute. So you knew they could struggle. And so to me, that was almost pretty predictable. But I don't think I've ever seen a one-sided soccer match turn out to just be a 1-0 result like that.
2: I agree. And obviously they had the discounted goal would have been 2-0. But you're right, especially in a World Cup final.
3: Right.
2: To be that dominant. And, you know, obviously Argentina playing with 10 men doesn't help either. And they were just praying to get to penalty kicks.
1: Yes.
2: That was the only shot they had. But you're right. A game that dominated by one team and it just being 1-0 where one crazy kick or one incredible dribble down the field by Messi, and it could have been an even game going to penalty kicks.
3: Why is soccer so, I guess for lack of a better word, so testy? I'm not even asking you this, Mike, but it's like after the match and you see the Argentinian
1: during
3: player
1: the match,
3: smacking,
1: after the match, yes.
3: Yeah, and it's like, oh, he said something bad about Messi. I'm like, dude, you just lost. They can say whatever they want. If you hit him, you're the jerk for this. I don't get it. I hate that part of the sport.
2: Oh, I listen, I'm with you. I'm always amazed once the game's over, if you start something, you just had, what, 120 minutes, 115 minutes, 100, whatever it was to get the job done? You didn't? That's not the time to start mouthing off. Not at all. You know the thing that quite honestly blows my mind the most? What is the Super Bowl watched by? 110 million, 120 million?
3: That's
2: the
3: right.
2: Area
3: yeah.
2: of
1: yep.
2: on a good year? They said this was going to set a record of maybe almost 2 billion people. I mean, that's a quarter of the planet.
1: Yeah.
2: Watching this, it's unbelievable how much it's watched. It's just stunning.
3: There are Premier League games that get more numbers, bigger numbers than the Super Bowl every year.
2: It is truly the world sport.
4: Stu, your complaint about soccer is that sometimes a team will try to drag another team into the mud. What's the difference between soccer doing that and when football does it, when a team is clearly outmatched and they try to muck it up, or basketball?
1: Because football, what they're doing is they go to overtime and they continue to play football. That's what they do. They're not throwing balls through a tire. I mean, we're going to penalty kicks in a game that was 1-0 after 90 hours. I mean.
2: Yeah, that would be akin in football to having the field goal kickers decide it. I'm not a fan of that. You know, I say play on, kind of like hockey. They have a shootout in the regular season, but in the playoffs, they just keep playing. They just keep playing.
1: Right.
2: And I know, listen, I'm an armchair soccer fan and a casual one at that, not knowing the intricacies of the rules. But I understand it is a grind to be on the pitch and run that long.
3: But Taylor, to the thing that I think that Argentina did differently, it's not like, hey, our strategy is going to change to try to slow up the game. It's like, hey, no, we're just going to choke you every time. We're just going to do a jump on your back to try to, you know, complete this tackle and play in ways and that they get away with, frankly, in ways that nobody else plays just so we can slow Spain down. Because if they just tried normal tactics, it would have been about a 6-0 game. game.
4: If they tried normal tactics, they had no chance. But the round before, they kind of did it to England and, mm-hmm. and kind of got in England's head. And that's how they were able to qualify for the final.
2: God, England, didn't they? That was a yak, wasn't it? Wow.
3: Exactly what that was.
1: In fairness to Taylor questioning me on that, I am the guy who said, rather than go to extra innings, let's have a home run derby. I mean, settle it just so we can get home early. You know what I'm saying? I mean,
2: well, that's the thing. There's playing the game.

0: game the way it's meant to be played, and then there's entertainment value, right? Penalty kicks is entertaining.
1: Yes. A
0: shootout in hockey is entertaining. But when it's the final game, when it's for everything, man, I just think, as tough as it is, again, as I'm sitting on my ass drinking a beer and eating a hoagie, keep running, you guys, keep running. Get cramp up, throw up on yourself, but keep running.
2: As good as that whole World Cup was from beginning to almost end, all the way through the third place game, if somebody had held out the entire time and said, okay, fine, I'll watch the final. They've got this guy who's the greatest of all time, and the guy who he's passing the torch to, Lamine Yamal, let's see what they got. I would never watch soccer again. Messi did absolutely nothing, yeah. And Lamine Yamal was there, but really didn't do a whole heck of a lot either. I'd say, you know what? If that was the great one and he's the next great one, I'm good missing the sport.
0: I mean, that's unfortunately, especially in America, while the sport has gotten, listen, I've been in media for 25, 30 years. The sport of soccer has gotten more popular, but still obviously does not equal the world's popularity.
1: Right.
0: That's why in America, we'll watch the World Cup, especially because it was here.
1: Yep.
0: Right. And then for the most part, we'll put it away.
1: Yes.
0: Right. Until the next World Cup. And hopefully now, because it won't be in the United States, the men will actually have to qualify for it.
1: Right.
0: That they do.
1: Yep. How do you feel about third place games in general, Mike? I mean,
0: oh man, I there's no way the NFL should go down this route. They started actually discussing that.
1: Yeah.
0: I mean, do you want to talk about the epitome of who gives a damn? I mean, look at that third place game. England was up 4-0. 4-0.
1: Yeah, it's the right? game I've always wanted, yes.
0: I mean, I ended up, what, 6-4? I mean, crazy. There is no chance. Those guys didn't want to play. The NFL, I'm reading articles. The NFL is considering it. Why? Why would you consider it?
1: Money. That's why.
0: You're right. Yes. You're right.
1: Money, ratings. People will watch it. People will gamble on it. You know what if we made it this, Mike? Just hear me out for a second. What if it were Ravens Seahawks, the losers of the AFC and NFC championship game, playing in a third place game, and the winner gets a top five draft pick? How about that?
0: Wow, you put something on it like that.
1: Yes.
0: That all of a sudden
1: has
0: some meaning. Now, yeah, screw the bad team that had the fifth pick,
1: well, stop
0: right?
1: Stop being bad, Jets.
0: Them,
1: I mean.
0: Drop them down a pick. You would have to have some kind of, and obviously that won't happen, but that's a nice theory. That's the wonderful thing about something that's not in play is you can make up all the theories that you want. I would pray they never do it, though.
2: It would have to be a financial incentive for the players.
0: Yes.
2: Because if you're
0: yes.
2: a free agent to be, what do you care if the Buffalo Bills get a top three pick?
0: Oh, especially in the sport of football where injury is so prevalent. Mm-hmm. You go from your season being over to playing one more game with the possibility of rehabbing the entire offseason if you get hurt.
1: Yeah. How do you feel about Mbappe getting that Golden Boot Award or whatever it is for playing in a meaningless game and scoring two goals to get ahead of Messi?
0: Yeah, well, obviously it was between him and Messi, and Messi really.

0: Just watching Reggie White play. And so even at the pro level, there's a difference, right? And it's just difference. There's just different when Mbappe or Messi has the ball and they're dribbling. Messi's passes are just right on the money. It's just different watching guys like that.
1: Yeah. Mike, were you amazed like we were at Ryan Fox? We were talking about this earlier. Now, just the quickness in which he takes such a meaningful putt to win the Open Championship. And Taylor made the joke that I have spent more time analyzing a shot just, you know, on a Saturday afternoon for triple bogey than he did on a putt to win the Open Championship. He was in a rush.
0: I think the greatest highlight I saw was after Sam Burns putted out.
1: Yes.
0: They put a clock on how quickly Fox shot. And from the time Sam Burns putted out, Ryan Fox putted in 22 seconds to win the Open. 22 seconds. I love this guy. Listen, and by all accounts, he is beloved on the tour. He's a great guy. You see him one time pick up his playing partner's divot and throw it back to him.
1: Yeah.
0: I mean, the dude is just a good guy. And his dad is a rugby player from New Zealand.
1: Yeah. Yeah.
0: Dude looks like he could be a rugby player.
1: Yes.
0: You know, he's certainly built and thick enough. I love it. I think it's awesome. I love the FaceTime call after with his wife and kids. And
1: so
0: you heard
1: good.
0: His wife say, I almost got on a plane the night before to go there. They had just moved to Jupiter, Florida. It's such a great story. It is absolutely a great, great story.
2: Stu, how do you feel about throwing a divot to another person? Have you done it before?
1: No, but it's a great move by him. He just wants to keep playing.
0: Yes. I couldn't keep up with him. He walks too fast.
1: Right.
0: I love the fact that he plays quick. That's cool.
1: Yes.
0: But it's almost like you're playing alone because you can't keep up with the guy.
1: I thought Sam Burns was going to kill him on the 18th green because he was putting and Ryan Fox is walking towards Sam as he's in his backswing.
0: Yes. How about I see Fox's caddy at times running to keep up with him. He's carrying a bag. It's like, dude, I'm carrying a 50-pound bag here. You know, where are you going?
3: Colin,
0: it was great, though.
3: Who do you think had a better Sunday, Ryan Fox or the bettor who placed a 55-dollar wager on Ryan Fox to win the Open during round one at 2,000-to-1 odds that won $110,000 on a $55 bet?
1: Wow.
0: That's impressive.
1: Yes.
0: That's impressive.
1: Yes.
0: I do like that.
1: That's what that is. It's a flyer. It's a sprinkler. Yeah, that's all.
0: And that's what you do. You take a flyer, right?
1: Yes.
0: And you did.
1: Yes.
0: I don't know how much. What was the purse? What did he win? I don't know how many millions he won.
1: That's a good question.
2: Stu's going to look that up I ask you this question.
0: Obviously, 39 years old. It was his 29th major. I was looking him up. I think his best finish ever in a major, I could be wrong, was like tied for 23rd. And at 39 years old, gets his first. It was just awesome.
1: It was $3.2 million he picked up yesterday. Yeah.
2: Wow.
0: Yeah, that's nice.
1: Yep.
0: It's a nice bit of cheese.
2: Yes. Because if you throw a divot, like whoever catches it, it's probably going to collapse in his hands, right? It's not going to stay together.
0: Yeah, he probably threw it to the other golfer's caddy, who was probably going to replace it. And you're right. Those freaking fairways. Oh, my God.
1: I know.
0: I mean, they're brown.
1: Yes. But what he's doing there, because he just wants to keep hitting golf balls,
0: is he
1: throwing the divot backwards so it prevents the caddy from having to walk up, grab the divot, then walk back to the spot, place the divot down. He's like, no, I want to take my next shot. Here's your divot.
2: Yeah. And if it collapses.
0: I do wonder if he's playing a round of golf and he's not being held up, how long it would take him to play 18.
1: Right. With no one on the course. Yeah.
0: Or like I said, him not getting held up. He's just able to keep going at his pace of how quick it would. Got to be one of the fastest rounds. I know there's those people that race, that run. I don't mean that. I mean, this would be his normal round.
1: Right. Yes. I'd watch that. Speed golf. Yes.
0: Yeah.
2: The best way to play.
1: It'd be great. Can the SEC just break away already? Stop talking about it. Just go be on your own and play on your own. Play each other all year.
0: See, they won't do it. I get in this discussion all the time with my son, Mike, who thinks that the Power Four, there are people think that the Power Four should break away, right? The four top conferences break away and be on their own. And I said they'll never do it because what do you need? You need communication and you need agreement.
1: All right.
0: And at the end of the day, Greg Sankey is not going to listen to anybody. Greg Sankey is not going to feel any other commission.

0: is equal to him. So you're not going to, and I don't mean that in a bad way to Greg. I just mean how these commissioners run their conferences. Their conferences is their priority. And I get it. Remember when the old Pac-12 and the Big Ten had their arms around each other and said, we're going to schedule each other and work with each other until I think it was the Big Ten got a better deal or something worked out in their favor. They're like, yeah, see ya. Okay. We didn't mean that. I mean, I do not think the four power conference commissioners can work together enough to pull it off. So while everybody says this has to change or that has to change, I don't see anything changing.
1: Thank you, Mike. We appreciate it.
0: You got it, guys.
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21: Our thanks to Mike Golick Sr. for joining us. We have a new list. We finished the show just about every day with some sort of list. We have had the Bleacher Report's top 100 NBA players of all time.
4: That was a good one.
21: Yep. We had the Bleacher Report's top 100 quarterbacks of all time.
4: From a year before.
22: Maybe that was a bad one.
4: One of those is from a year earlier.
21: Well, speaking of bad ones, we had the Ricardo Report with 50 shows that are better than Breaking Bad. He had 50 television shows that were better than Breaking Bad. And so Mikey A has demanded a new list here. He is in charge of this list. What is the new list? Where'd you get it from? Give us the details, Mikey.
22: So this is the 100 greatest baseball players of all time.
21: Wow.
22: It is not from a year ago because it is updated yearly by the person who runs this site, the100greatest.com.
21: All right. Wow. It's a great name for a site.
4: How did we not go straight to this website to start this process? But okay, I guess we'll figure
21: it
4: out.
21: How did I not grab that domain name and sell it to somebody else, like the guy who's doing it right now? Taylor, you love the name of that site, don't you? I saw you glow. I saw you light up.
22: Yeah, I like the name.

0: name of the list, but if I'm getting my baseball stuff, I'd rather get it from like Joe Posnanski.
1: Ah, yeah. Joe Poz.
2: Joe Posnanski needs to talk baseball. A name like that just needs to.
1: Yeah, and he does. He does it very well.
2: I know.
1: So we have no idea who wrote this list, who came up with the list, like the actual person. No?
2: No.
1: Okay, who cares? I mean,
3: no. Am I going to recognize these names in the 80s and 90s?
1: Of course.
2: Yes. Okay. You will recognize a lot of these names. The goal of this list, honestly, is to make Ricardo as angry at the list as I was at his list. Okay. That is my ultimate goal in this list.
1: Right. So there are no Marlins on the list? Is that what you're saying? I mean,
2: we'll have to wait and see.
1: All right. Izzy, you ready for this?
3: Yeah.
1: Baseball is back.
3: Yeah, we're doubling down on baseball in July. Great.
1: All right, give me the, according to who, Mikey? Who's the source here?
2: The100greatest.com.
1: The100greatest.
0: I just clicked on the about me, the author. It just says, I'm Jake. I'm married with children. I have a dog.
1: Get him on the show. Wow. Get this Jake on the show.
3: What kind of dog?
1: Is 100greatest.com without the, is that still available?
2: It could be. I don't know.
1: Taylor, grab that domain name. I mean, all right, give me the 100th greatest baseball player according to the 100greatest.com. I love this.
2: Number 100?
1: Yes.
2: Dennis Eckersley.
3: Ah, Eck. Yes. I recognize the first name off the list. I like this list so far.
1: Started his career as a starter, finished it as a closer, great I think mustache. With the A's, won a World Series, maybe two. Great mustache. Just a
2: fantastic
1: great
2: mustache.
1: Yes, on the 100greatestmustaches.com list of greatest mustaches of all time, he would be number one. Raleigh Fingers, I guess, would be number one.
2: Raleigh Fingers.
3: He would be hovering around number one.
1: He'd be top five. We had to think of five more guys. Number 99, Mikey.
2: Number 99, Pudge Rodriguez.
3: Wow.
1: Yeah.
3: It's a good list.
1: Is it?
3: Yeah. I mean, two people that I know immediately.
1: Well, that's what you're basing.
3: And one of them's a Marlin.
1: You're basing whether or not it's a good list on if you've heard of them?
3: That's all about
1: me. Okay, good. We're two for two. Go ahead.
2: Number 98, Paul Molitor.
1: Wow.
3: So we got the Marlins question right off the bat. The second name said was a former Marlin.
1: I mean, cup of coffee, though, right?
3: Yeah, won a World Series.
1: He did win a World Series. He was clutching a ball in a big game. Remember that?
3: Yeah, of course. Yes.
0: Ricardo said it's the best free agent signing of all time.
3: That's right.
1: Better than Brunson.
4: I think so, yeah.
3: Mm-hmm. We got to see if he gets him another ring.
1: Mm-hmm. Does the 100greatest.com have the top 100 free agent signings of all time anywhere?
2: Well, why don't we just get through this list and then we'll get to the next list.
3: 97.
2: Number 97, Eddie Murray.
1: Eddie Murray. That feels low for Eddie Murray, man. It does. He's one of a handful of guys in Major League Baseball history that has 500 homers and 3,000 hits.
3: Wow, you just know that. That's before my time.
1: That's when I was paying attention to sports. Go ahead, Mikey.
2: 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Number 95, Brooks Robinson. Did I skip 96?
3: I think so. 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
2: 96, Rafael Palmeiro. 95, Brooks Robinson.
1: Rafael Palmeiro, who stared at Congress and demanded that he did not do steroids.
2: Yes.
1: Yes. So Palmeiro is, now I'm confused. What happened?
0: What happened there, Mikey?
1: Yes.
0: Because I think we were always supposed coming to get up. To 96.
2: I'm going to tell you what happened. And Taylor, I think you'll understand. There's a name coming up that I'm nervous about. So I've been just eyeing that name, and I just lost my place, and I just have been eyeing the name.
1: All right. Well, what's that name?
2: Number 94, Nap Lashaway.
3: I have no idea who that is.
1: Right. Plus, we did six at a time. We're not supposed to. We are
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15: What you need to know.
16: The World Cup may be over, but FIFA has opened a disciplinary investigation into the ugly scenes which marred the end of Sunday's World Cup final, involving several Argentina players and coaches physically attacking members of the Spain team. ESPN with the details. In college football, Michigan Athletic Director Ward Manuel will step down at the end of the calendar year. Manuel has been the Wolverines Athletic Director for over a decade. During that decade, yeah, there were four national championships, but also a string of scandals. In the NBA, free agent forward Matisse Thybulle has agreed to a one-year deal with the Lakers worth $3.3 million. He's entering his eighth NBA season and is a two-time All-Defensive Team member. In

0: NFL. The Packers and defensive tackle Devontae Wyatt have agreed to a 3-year, $57 million contract. And in the WNBA, after a scary collision Sunday night, Wings star Paige Beckers has been ruled out for tonight's game against the Liberty. I'm Monty Bolaños.
1: Ladies and gentlemen, are you ready?
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5: Oh man.
8: I'm Covino. That's Rich, the 49ers fan.
5: I'm excited to talk about the 49ers when real football starts in 18 days. The real football.
8: You say real football. Meanwhile, one's played with real feet and one's not. Meanwhile, billions of people tuned in for the World Cup.
5: To watch that boring final game? Get out of here.
6: Nah, Cove. You need a really good field goal kicker.
5: Oh, that is true.
10: Billions and billions and billions and billions and billions.
8: It's the best part of the game, according to international fans.
5: Is Donald Trump still standing up there with Team Spain?
8: No, don't worry. They edited him out of the picture already.
5: Congratulations.
8: They already edited him. So we're Covino and Rich. Hope you had an España World Cup weekend, an Odyssey, the Odyssey sort of weekend. And we be rocking out. We got super producer Danny G on the ones and twos. Actually, he's on the phones at 877-99 on Fox. He's producing. On the ones and twos is Iowa Sam.
11: Oh, Trump was just hanging out up there. He's like, yeah, give me the frame. Yeah, I want to be in this picture.
5: Hey, listen, man, he was just celebrating. You know, can't blame someone for wanting to be part of the fun.
8: I don't think it was about, look at me, I'm up here. I think it was about just a lack of awareness in that moment. It's like, dude, scram-a-lam-a-ding-dong. The team's about to celebrate.
5: You know what it's like? I hate to do this, but sometimes...
11: I think he was loitering. He knew what he was doing.
8: Sometimes, I don't know.
11: He's just lurking.
8: I think he's just such an idiot sometimes.
5: Sometimes your kid, you'll want to take a picture of like your kids or maybe with their best friend, and some ancillary kid on the playground jumps in the photo, and you don't know how to kindly say like, yo, little kid, get the hell out.
8: That's why you always put
11: the new
8: member of the family, like the ancillary person, at the end of the photo, because they're easy to crop out, and they already did. I'm not even making that up. Trump's already cropped out. But you know what it's like? There's a viral clip. I don't know if you saw this.
5: Oh, your favorite, the new Jimothy the raccoon that you love?
8: No, not Jimothy the
11: mutant raccoon.
8: Shortened, spined mutant raccoon.
5: Not bad? Okay.
8: I don't know what got more play in my algorithm, the mutant raccoon or the World Cup. But...
6: I thought you were going to say the moose that was behind the
8: That's what I was going to say. And this guy brought up the stupid raccoon. That's exactly what I was going to say, Danny. There's a clip that went sort of viral of just picture two friends at a river, right?
5: Yeah.
8: On one side of the river is their friend. And they're like waving to each other. And the person on one side of this lake or whatever, they're like, turn around! There's a moose behind you! And the person's like, hi! And they're like, there's a killer moose behind you! Turn around!
5: Yeah, that's good to see!
8: And they don't see this giant moose breathing down their neck. And that's kind of how I felt when I saw Trump. Like, I don't think he knew that the giant moose, that Team España,
5: was right behind him
8: celebrating in that moment until, you know, they had to get the hook and pull him away.
5: Honestly, it would be like if we took a group shot for the show and some rando worker here hopped in and you wouldn't know how to say, like, oh, hey, new guy, get out of the picture.
11: Now that there's software and AI stuff where you can just easily pluck someone out of a picture, just wipe them out.
8: Yeah, it's no big deal.
11: No,
8: everybody get off Trump, man. I think if you want to stay positive, forget about Trump. He had to sit through that long game too. Him and the Count and Miss Piggy, they were all there. I think.
11: And Bond villain Infantino.
8: I think we got to look at the positive and say, we, North America, USA, and USA, all the Vatos Locos, Mexico, Canada, we're great hosts. We changed a perception of a lot of visitors here, and we got to applaud ourselves.
6: Viva la Ranch.
8: USA! For really putting on a show, man. That was one of the greatest tournaments that brought the world together in our backyard. We should be really happy about that. And me, not the biggest soccer fan, loved every second of it, man.
11: A+.
8: I thought it was incredible.
11: A+.
8: Even the game Rich is going to dump on and say it was boring and everyone has an opinion about halftime. I thought it was great. It was wonderful, in fact.
6: It was. It was-

0: Enjoyed it. It was a joy. In fact, I think we're going to all suffer a little bit from the lack of the World Cup.
1: I'm feeling it today. Withdrawal.
0: Yeah. You're like, what am I going to watch now?
1: I told Monsi, I'm like, I'm sad today. I'm going to feel a little lonely.
0: Yeah, what are you going to do, catch up on Love Island? I'm telling you, it was fantastic from start to finish. And congrats again to España, their first victory since 2010 when they beat Netherlands.
2: And congrats to Hidden Ranch for their spike in sales.
3: Yes.
0: Hey, dude.
3: How many gallons of ranch do you think we serve to the tourists?
0: That's something to be proud about, though. We showed the world that we were ready to host. We've been ready to host.
4: Ranch.
0: And that this is a fun place to be. We got to ride with that momentum. And it was a nice time to live in the monoculture where we were all tuned in together as one.
2: Listen, as far as the World Cup final game goes,
0: what I'm trying to say is, we are the world.
1: We are the children.
0: We are the ones who make a brighter day. So let's start. Is it living or giving?
4: Giving.
0: Let's start living, though. I'm loving it.
4: There's a choice for making.
0: Yeah. It was a really, really great and special experience. So, Rich, I turn it over to you, though, because I know you have complaints like everybody else.
2: No, I'm not complaining. And by the way, Monty, do you think you could go through the whole We Are the World video and name each of the people? Because you are a little younger. You're a kid of the 90s. So,
0: oh, just by voice?
2: Do you think you could identify, like, oh, that's Stevie Wonder, that's Michael Jackson, that's Cyndi Lauper?
5: Probably not, but I actually didn't finish that part of the halftime show. I had to come here.
2: No, they weren't there. They weren't there.
5: No, but I'm saying, like, I didn't even, I left right when Shakira ended. I was at home, and then I had to come here and do a show. So when Shakira was done,
2: Shakira had a glamour filter on that lens. I'm not even joking, right? You know how Barbara Walters used to have that soft lighting?
0: Mm-hmm.
5: I think Shakira, she looks like that.
2: No, but no, Shakira.
0: Yeah, how do you know Shakira just doesn't have that glow?
5: Yeah.
0: Where you just see her blurry.
2: I sort of like the theory that Bigfoot's just blurry in real life.
0: Yeah. Like maybe UFOs are just blurry.
5: Are you sure it wasn't your screen?
2: No, I feel like she had a glamour filter. You know when someone has a Zoom screen and you could touch up your appearance?
5: I
2: feel
5: like
2: she, quote, touched up her appearance.
5: Okay.
0: Hey, she's still hot.
2: And by the way,
0: are you saying you wouldn't?
2: Please, of course. She's 49 years old. God bless her.
6: Sounds hot.
2: The Biebs. I'm a fan. But I'm not a fan of debuting like one of your new singles on that Biebs. Big stage. I guess I would imagine it's trending and people are now downloading it, but I feel like Bieber's got a catalog.
0: World Cup Hallelujah. It's about the meaning.
2: Right.
0: Like, why is everybody a critic? I'll say it again. Opinions are like podcasts. Everybody has them and most stink. And everybody acts like they could have done a better job. Hey, why don't you do it next time?
4: They stink.
0: I think Bieber went out there and he played live in front of billions of people. How about like having the composure and confidence to play guitar and hit every note and go out there and rock
2: it? You're impressed by that?
0: Yes, I am, dude. In front of billions of people, I'd like to see you do it.
2: In front of 50,000
0: people. So it might have been a slower, maybe not the most popular song choice yet because you don't know it. But in retrospect, once you know that song, you might look back and say, man, that was great.
2: I'm just saying.
0: As far as international, you had BTS. Yes, you had Bieber, you had Madonna, you had the Muppets, Shakira. What more could you ask for?
2: I think what holds you back a little bit is because of the global audience. It was an afternoon game, and we've all agreed that Super Bowl
0: Nothing
2: halftime
0: holds
2: shows.
0: Me back. I thought it was fun.
2: Super Bowl halftime shows are better at night because they can incorporate lights and theatrics and fireworks. And the daytime performances like that are always a little underwhelming. If you're telling me you are overwhelmed by the non-hit Shakira played.
0: I thought it was moving, dude. It wasn't about what's in it, get me up and dance. It was about the moment. And I thought it was special. And I loved Animal play drums. I thought that was great. I don't know why they were there, but hey, I haven't seen him in a long time.
2: I'm fascinated how, of all things, this is what you're...
0: It's not about what appeases Americans. This was an international halftime, bigger than any Super Bowl halftime. They did their best. I thought it was cool. It was their first one. They had ginormous acts all together on one major stage. It wasn't the best song selection, but like I said, in retrospect, it might be when we look back.
2: Is that a big part of it?
0: The Shakira one was the anthem to the World Cup. The Bieber one, we don't know yet, but he's a big international star. BTS is bigger than all of them combined, and Madonna's a legend. What's the complaint? Everybody just loves to complain. It's just our culture. That's just how we live. What could I find to complain about? And let me post about it. That's just the way the world works. Shut up. It was fun.
2: I'm not hating. I'm
0: not
2: just saying
0: that's
2: I will.
0: A, that's
2: I'm just
0: a,
2: saying
0: that's a generic to everybody.
4: Shut up.
2: Didn't think it was great. I mean, I didn't think it was like the right choices. I mean,
0: dude,
2: they did.
0: Our Super Bowl halftime shows have sucked so bad. for the past 10 years.
2: Better than that.
0: I don't know about that. Maybe one.

0: No,
1: Bruno like Mars was good.
0: Most of them. All right.
1: Bad Bunny was pretty good. It got a lot of criticism, though, but I thought it was pretty good.
0: What about Kendrick Lamar?
1: I wasn't feeling it.
0: Okay. World Cup. Thoughts. I mean, I'm not going to BS you. Like, I thought yesterday, like, there was a lot of great saves.
1: I think you're crazy.
0: There was, but, like, one, like, you would have, I guarantee,
1: at DraftKings. 5-6. What's the difference? And one goal separated them. You know what I mean? Like, one goal separated them and went to overtime. They had so many shots that Argentina saved. It's just that, I know what you're saying. España dominated the game, like, but it was
0: there were no shots on goal for Argentina. And if you were just watching their game, if it wasn't the World Cup final, you would have said that was not a fun game.
1: But it was the World Cup final. That's the thing. It was. So to me, it was exciting.
0: Okay.
1: It went to overtime.
0: And at no point did you think Argentina had a shot, even though it was only 1-0.
1: No, well, I agree with you in that sense. But when you got Messi there, you never know what sort of magic they were going to turn over. Unfortunately, he didn't really get much opportunity. But Spain wins. And they were the better team. And Messi said so himself. And why was he crying? Because they lost? No. I think because maybe it might be his last one. But what, he'll be 43 when they go there again? Maybe he comes off the bench and he plays a different role. We don't know. But I thought it was great from start to finish, dude. I have no complaints. And I love the unity that it brought. I love the fact that it brought relatives from other countries to visit our families here in the States. I've had family from Mexico here for a month, enjoying every moment of it. And, dude, honestly, aside from, like, the Muppets, who I don't hate, I have no questions. Hey, no complaints.
0: Good for you. You enjoyed it.
1: Alone, bro. I think it was a massive success.
0: I'm allowed to disagree with you.
1: No one says you can't.
0: I didn't say it was
1: Everyone's
0: bad.
1: Everyone's entitled to
0: opinions. Didn't say,
2: guys.
0: Didn't give it two thumbs down like I'm Siskel and Ebert in the 80s. I just said I was a little, you like to use the phrase, whelmed. I wasn't overwhelmed, underwhelmed. I was just whelmed.
3: I liked the performance, but I couldn't really tell if they were all lip syncing or maybe a few of them
0: Of them.
3: Bieber was not, but like when I was watching, I was like, I can't tell if they're like BTS. Were they lip syncing?
0: No, I wasn't blown away by anything, but I wasn't like hating anything. You're allowed to think something's just good. If most things, think about it.
1: Yeah, but
0: by
1: dude,
0: definition,
1: when you come in
0: most
1: here,
0: things are average.
1: You claim that weak things are good. And then you get something that's actually really moving, and you're like, that was weak. I can't, like, agree with that. How many times you bring up stuff that was weak and you say it's good?
0: Like
1: all the shows you watch? And then you say this was weak? This is the final game of the World Cup. You know, it came down to 40-something teams, down to Spain winning in a 1-0 game.
4: Rich, I thought what made the end of the match exciting was Spain. They were playing with urgency because they knew if it went to shootout, that Argentina had a leg up on them.
1: And they had a chance because, look, they were playing a man down the whole time. If they went to a shootout, it was anybody's game at that point. So I did find it really exciting. I do on a positive, like I said, I'm trying to be positive. Rich had some people over yesterday. I enjoyed it at his house. We had a great time. Rich is a great host. But we, as Americans, as North Americans, great hosts. We did a great job. Congrats again to Spain. The question is, your thoughts, like Rich said, but what now? Because we're going to have the blues. Rich, you got to deal with your Mets for the next 18 days.
4: Rich and I were talking about the start of the NFL preseason, and all the sports websites this morning, Rich, all started their countdowns for the NFL preseason.
0: Because that's what we really care about. Like, I'll be honest, like, it's this got your attention. But, like, Covino said something this morning, and I disagree with completely. He made it seem like now all of a sudden he's going to be into soccer.
1: I am.
0: You're not going to go to one LAFC game.
1: Bet.
5: I'll go with you.
1: Yeah. I'll go with Monty.
5: There we go.
3: We're starting our own club.
5: Yes.
1: Our own LAFC.
5: Yes.
1: Yes. Our own football club.
5: Who's in?
1: I'm in.
0: You guys are the LA Fools Club.
5: So?
1: My boy Al B goes
5: and
1: all the time.
5: And you know what? We'll have a great time.
1: Yeah. I'm just going for the fun of it.
5: Yeah,
1: the
5: let's
1: atmosphere.
5: Go. Can we also see Angel City?
1: Sure.
5: The girls?
1: Yeah, why not?
3: We waved Isaac Lohenkron in the press box.
0: You get him.
1: All right, Monty. All right, maybe I lied about that for the effect, but definitely LAFC.
5: Okay.
0: If you can get Camino to go to a women's soccer game in LA, I'll give you $10,000.
5: You want to go? I'll split that with you. This is easy. This is the easiest $5,000 I'll ever make.
1: Hell yeah.
5: That's so easy.
1: Now, just so that he's down $10,000, I'm in.
5: Let's go.
1: I'm totally in. I think it did show the world how special football, soccer really is, man.
0: Yeah, I think that we go back. I think Dan,
1: because it was in our backyard.
0: I think everyone tonight turns on their TV and they're like, World Cup's over. They're going to start watching quarterback on Netflix and get pumped up for There's room for both. Why do you got to like separate it and act like everybody's a pea brain? Guess what I'm watching already?

0: quarterback, and he's great.
1: Yeah, great defense bores some people. That's why a lot of people thought the third place game was the better game over the weekend. But, you know, hey, good defense is, like I said, all the way to the end, I was like on the edge of my seat. I was actually watching on my phone app, the Fox One app, and I was supposed to be home already from running an errand, and I was way late because I was watching the end of it.
0: But Danny G, that doesn't just apply to soccer like you implied. Bad defense in any sport, although it could make you great and make you a winner, it's always considered boring, whether it be football or fighting. You know, Floyd Mayweather's
2: good defense.
0: Yeah. Floyd Mayweather's arguably the greatest fighter of all time. People will tell you he's one of the most boring fighters. Doesn't take away from people's greatness. So that's not a soccer thing. That's just in general. Well, we love offense.
2: Here's the layer of what we saw this weekend. On Saturday, England-France, the third place game.
0: Mm-hmm.
2: 10 goals were scored.
0: Yes.
2: And
0: it was awesome.
2: People,
3: that's abnormal, Rich.
2: People talk about the excitement. Oh, so much scoring. I was less enthralled by that, but people's willingness to participate in loser affairs. The minute a World Series ends or Super Bowl or NBA Finals or anything, the losing team walks back through the tunnel, sad, heads, you know.
0: Well, okay, it should tell you how much more massive that this tournament is.
2: But what I'm saying is,
0: there is pride in third and fourth place. That's why.
2: Placement
0: matters.
2: You lose a big game. You're dejected. There's always a guy or so that sits on the dugout steps like, oh, I'm going to take this moment in so it fires me up. And, you know, oh, we're going to go down to the losing locker room and talk to the coach for a second. And he looks all dejected and sad. Here, I can't believe, I mean, we've seen World Cups before, but like Argentina has to chill for like an hour and just watch all the theatrics.
3: It's very
4: cool. Did they chill?
2: Besides the scuffle.
4: A little scuffle.
2: But I'm just saying, in general, though, the fact that, like, the team,
0: by the way,
2: personnel,
0: they're not just chilling. They're waiting for their medals.
4: Yeah.
0: They also get second-place medals. I think you're looking at it all the wrong way.
2: Remember at the Olympics, they gave all the runners up, like, the little stuffed animals?
0: You're saying that it's odd, yet the third and fourth-place game was arguably the most exciting game of the weekend. I mean, not even arguably. It was. It was a great game. So you're like, why even have a third and fourth-place game? But it was the best game.
2: All right, so what if
0: number
2: they,
0: one.
2: What if
0: number two, why okay. are they sticking around? For their medals, because it means that much more. It's national, international pride, which goes further, deeper, and larger than any quote-unquote World Series or Super Bowl or anything else. So they're not playing for third or fourth because it's not as massively globally important. It's as simple as that. It's more like an Olympics than it is, you know, a Super Bowl.
2: Imagine a world where, you know how in between the championship games and the Super Bowl, you have a two-week break? What do you think the response would be if they said, hey, NFL, we should have a runners-up game where the loser of the AFC Championship plays the loser of the NFC Championship? Do you think that would ever fly? People would be like,
0: they don't have the pride.
2: I'm not playing in that. No one would want to play.
0: And football's different.
2: People would be like, what, a battle of the losers? And we give credit to the champion, and everyone else sucks.
0: Like I said,
4: we watch Week 18.
2: We do watch Week 18, but I'm saying, I don't think the players would even want to participate. I give England and France even credit for participating.
3: But if you finish in fourth, you go home with even more of a disgrace. Like, this is just to salvage some dignity. Listen, in the men's NCAA tournament,
2: there's money too they make, by the way.
4: They make more money.
3: They make, yeah, there's something at stake. And in the NCAA tournament, we played a third place game until 1981. In the last 45 years, American sports have gotten rid of ties and gotten rid of like consolation games, but they used to be a part of American sports just like the way they are with the World Cup today.
0: Yeah, it means something. Like back in the day, if you were the heavyweight champ, you were the greatest, most kick-ass guy on the planet Earth. If you still placed in the World Cup, your country has that pride of knowing, yeah, we're not Spain right now, but, we're still third.
3: This was England's highest finish since they won in 1966.
0: And it gives the country a sense of pride and dignity and something to cheer for and look forward to in another 4 years. Super Bowls are every year. It's just way different.
2: I'm just saying,
0: Olympic style of importance.
2: I'm saying, would there be interest there, though?
0: No.
2: Would you watch an NFC loser versus the AFC loser in some third-place game?
0: No, because Cincinnati pride isn't the same as England pride. You know what I mean?
2: It's just not even the same. Who was it last year? It was Rams lost the NFC championship, and the AFC championship was the Broncos. So
0: I'm only saying Cincinnati. So they're like Joey Flacco on my mind.
2: If they said Rams-Broncos, In the week between the Super Bowl, like, would you watch that?
4: Who's playing?
0: Like,
4: that's right. A, that's a, who's

0: plane. And is there anything besides pride
1: involved? What's the incentive, yeah.
0: Right. Is there anything else besides pride?
2: What if all of a sudden perhaps the winner gets better
0: draft
2: or something?
1: Yeah. Then they replaying.
2: There's got to be a prize.
3: I think it would be more viewed than the Pro Bowl.
2: Oh, of course. Yeah. But what I'm saying is I wonder, what would the... All right, here's the better question now that we've talked this out, because that's what I love about this. We talk it out. We figure it out.
1: There's also more physical risk with NFL football.
0: Right.
2: But we figure it out by having this conversation. What would it take for the NFL to have a third-place game like the World Cup, the players to want to play, and the organizations and teams to get behind it? It would have to be a financial gain and draft equity, bonuses for players. Like, what would
1: bonuses for players, because you don't expect players to care about their next future draft on a team they might not even be on.
0: Good point.
1: So it'd have to be incentive. Financial
0: personal incentive.
2: Yeah. Personal incentive for the guys that play in the game.
1: Mm-hmm.
2: And something for the team, like some type of like, and they tack on a pick, Monty, at the end of the first round. There's like a 33rd pick.
1: People would tune in.
2: You know?
4: There was a ton of money at stake in this World Cup. England got $29 million for winning.
2: And
4: Argentina got $33 million.
2: And $50 million for Spain,
4: and
2: right?
4: $50 million for, and a total of, let's see, $655 million was shared amongst the 48 teams.
1: And by the way, we're criticizing the third and fourth place, dude,
2: of the
1: NFL
2: world.
1: Could be learning stuff from this if they want to go international. You don't think they're taking notes? They're trying to be more international because
2: they already booked the Muppets.
1: Goodell's trying to see what animal's doing for Super Bowl this year.
2: Yeah, Miss Piggy's having lunch with Goodell today.
1: Yeah,
3: I think the difference.
1: Kermit the Frog's hosting Super Bowl halftime.
3: The difference with the two sports, though, you don't win anything when you lose the Super Bowl. So even the second place, you know, finisher in the NFL doesn't win anything extra right now.
1: But you never know how that could change if.
3: Yeah, you'd have to change a few things, is what I'm saying.
1: NFL is aiming bigger. We have this crazy, is it ethnocentric or egocentric? Ethnocentric way of Americans thinking that what we do is the best. Bro, our viewership pales in comparison to what the world did on this stage with the World Cup. Billions of more people were tuned in. So don't think that the NFL is not saying, maybe we should have a third and fourth game, even though you're laughing or giggling about it. So what are your thoughts? World Cup fever. What are you going to do now? Plus, you know, the next question that Rich poses is, would any other sport be okay with a third and fourth place? I think you got to think bigger to really understand that.
2: You know, we've tried to do.
1: About how it ended in a fight?
2: We've tried to incorporate this into the NBA with the mid-season cup, right? That's based off of soccer style, football, international stuff, right? Like another tournament. And we all laughed at it and we make fun of it. And just coincidentally, this year, the teams that were in the NBA finals were in the cup game. So it proved like, oh, they were the best even at that point. But I mean, we've tried to inject that into US sports. And so far I would say 0-for-1.
1: I mean, yeah, I wasn't really too pumped about it. I can't lie about that. Why would I? Yeah. I wasn't pumped about the in-season tournaments.
2: Well,
1: you, Danny G.
3: Yeah. I'm with you on that one.
1: I mean, it's cool that your Lakers won the first one, but
2: He didn't even get the t-shirt for that.
3: I never saw any t-shirts.
1: I was going to say, did you get a hat or anything?
3: I would laugh if I saw somebody wearing an NBA cup shirt.
1: Just the banner, though.
2: I'm going to try to find one for you.
3: It would be unique.
1: Yeah.
2: So funny.
0: I'm going to look for one right now.
2: What's your favorite championship? Oh, no, it's not a championship. I'm a huge fan of the 2020 whatever for the Lakers cup winning.
1: I have no beef with Rich here. Everybody has their opinion. My beef or my not even animosity, my passion levels are toward everybody with this weak ass opinion on social media, like who always find the negative about, like, really, Miss Piggy? Like, get a life, loser. Like, it was fun. There's kids. Okay. They're trying to win over kids.
2: Gotcha.
1: I'm sure the masterminds behind this are way more qualified than you at home.
2: Sometimes
1: being
2: that's
1: a critic.
2: Not true.
1: All right, no, it is true, dude, because I saw a lot of stupid opinions.
2: Monty, what are you finding?
0: We can get Danny G a shirt. Lakers NBA first in-season tournament champs tee. brand new. We get you one for $30. I'm just saying, I can get you a used one for $15.
1: Send me the link. I want to get him a used one. That's even worse. A used T-shirt. It's got yellow pit stains.
2: A used medium with yellow pit stains.
3: Remember, 2XL. I don't wear the medium.
1: I'm getting you a medium, bro.
4: I found
1: no, no. I'm getting

0: You Rich's size, happy medium.
1: I found a Lakers championship rally towel sitting on the ground of my parking garage a few years ago, and I gave it to Bo, and he was thrilled.
2: Nice.
1: I'm like, it's fine.
3: Remember, though, your guys' biggest complaint about the NBA Cup when it first started was that it felt like too European. It felt out of place.
0: And what did you guys think? Here's another question to think about. You could Christian ponder about as you get ready for
4: I'd rather
0: foosball.
4: Samantha ponder.
0: All these Messi memes that came out like immediately when they lost.
4: Oh, getting like bathed?
0: The internet wins always. It's like people sit there to submit these memes like instantly. It's just hilarious. So, yeah, Messi being bathed by Yamal. Your thoughts on everything World Cup fever? It's over. It was a fun roller coaster ride. Go. It was a nice way to start the summer. We have to wait 4 more years. All your thoughts and more. And then I guess, you know, halftime, you want to think about that.
4: Nah.
0: And would any other sport be okay with third and fourth place? I think it's because we're thinking too small, to be honest. I really do.
4: All right. Well, we'll get to all that and more next right here. Covino and Rich on Fox Sports Radio. Now, every sports season built on prep, studying the trends, and making the necessary adjustments to reach the ultimate goal.
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13: I admit, I give Madonna a bit of an eye roll because she's old.
14: She's trying, dude.
13: And that's just ageist of me. I gotta be honest. And it doesn't take away from her legacy. She's a legend. Internationally, especially.
14: People were rude when she did that performance with Sabrina Carpenter. They're like, yeah, Sabrina's all young and hot and Madonna's old. It's like, yeah, we all get old.
13: But
15: Madonna's a goat, though.
13: Yeah, she's a goat.
15: Course,
13: regardless,
15: man.
13: And speaking of goats, we gotta talk Tom Brady. I've seen so many clips of this guy at Fanatics Fest that he must be discussed. I saw more clips of Tom Brady than I did Jimothy the mutant raccoon. So we're Covino and Rich and all Hispanics, very proud of their España heritage today. And congratulations to Spain on the World Cup victory. What's next? What are we going to obsess over next is the question. Now, every sports season built on preparation, studying the trends and making the necessary adjustments to reach the ultimate goal, Rich. Investing deserves the same approach. Remember, Webull.
14: Oh.
13: Just go to Webull and remember we sent you. Just a reminder.
14: Okay.
13: Now, Big Poppy trivia coming up, and Big Poppy's got to be pumped because he's giving away prizes today.
14: Oh, I thought you could say because the Red Sox have won 13 in a row.
13: 13 in a row, man.
14: I can't imagine.
16: Oh, man, he's going to be puffing his chest out.
13: You know, they're making me sick.
14: It just this makes me more sad about the Mets, right? Like, there were so many teams that were also, like, disappointingly stinking. Remember in the beginning of the year, until they fired their manager, the Phillies were equally a suck. And now the Phillies are right there in the mix. They'll be a playoff team. And now the Red Sox are finding their way back into the playoff picture at some point. So it just shows you that the Mets are hopeless.
13: Yeah, I agree.
14: Mets are hopeless.
13: That's why you're excited about preseason football.
16: Even the Tigers have looked much better ever since Skubal's returned.
14: Dude, we talked about it recently. So many teams are right there in the mix, except a few. And it's the Rockies and the Mets are the two National League teams that are that bad. The Mets with the second highest payroll in baseball and the worst team on planet Earth, the Colorado Rockies. It's embarrassing.
13: Well, shift your focus, if you can, on baseball. Preseason starts soon. You can get ready by watching Quarterback on Netflix. Joey Flacco, way cooler than I thought he was.
14: I'm sorry, the Angels are the only sadder team.
13: Yeah. It's poor Angels.
14: Mike Trout's never going to leave, though.

0: He's so happy.
1: Now, I mentioned it. Let's get into it real quick. And then Monty has your update. You ever have serious case of the FOMO? I usually don't. I like chilling home and doing nothing.
0: Now, people don't know FOMO, fear of missing out. Just throwing it out there for
1: I agree with you. I'm glad you did. But I feel like most people know that one by now, right? Like that's sort of hit everybody. Do the mom test. I bet your mom knows it.

0: to sit there and not be bothered. But I actually had FOMO this weekend when I saw all the who's who hanging out at Jacob Javits Center in New York City for Fanatics Festival.
1: It looked big. It got bigger than last year, and now it's a big thing.
0: We got to hit up this Ruben character and let him know about the CNR show. I want to
1: Ruben character.
0: I want to invite to the white party, the black party,
1: Ruben
0: the Fanatics
1: Stuttered?
0: Fest. Yeah, I want all the invites because
1: I'm sorry. When you told me to hit up Ruben, you're right. I hit up Ruben Stuttered. I'm sorry.
0: Oh, you son of a. You hit up Ruben Sierra, dude. I am so mad that we weren't there. I really am. I'm like holding everybody responsible. I'm like,
1: over the weekend, Covino's like, have you talked to the boss about this? What about our agents? Why are we not there?
0: Why is this jabroni there and why are we not
1: Covino
0: there?
1: Do we
0: want to be the next show or not? If we're the next show, then we got to be there. Change of mindset. Are we or are we not? If not, then I'll stay home and watch it from social media. If we are, then we should be there.
1: Danny, you were so lucky, Danny. You were not on the text thread of like Covino nasty grams all weekend about why we not at Fanatics.
0: Dude, it was huge. Like overnight, my relatives who were here for the World Cup from Mexico, they were there.
1: But it's like customers.
0: So what? They were there.
1: you could have went.
0: No.
1: You want to go there VIP, and I think we should.
0: Not VIP.
1: You want to do the show from there.
0: And we should have been getting sound bites.
1: I get it.
0: We should have had a presence. There was other iHeartMedia celebrities there.
2: I'm going to make sure we are invited next year.
0: I hope so. So Fanatics Fest, out of nowhere, exploded to be the who's who of everything. And you're seeing all these clips of Justin Bieber punching speed bags and throwing pitches.
1: Bieber
0: can
1: kick field goals.
0: Baskets and kicking field goals.
1: Did you see how serious Bieber, when he was lining up to kick that field goal? I think he took that more serious in his halftime performance.
0: You're seeing Cam Scataboo kicking field goals. Doing backflips, getting criticized about it. And you're seeing Tom Brady being great at everything, and it's sickening.
1: Well,
0: but it makes you appreciate just how great Tom Brady is. The guy was punching over 800 on that power bag that UFC puts out there all the time. I don't even know what you call it. But he was throwing a mean punch. I was like really impressed with Brady's power and willingness to do that.
1: Danny, you want
0: to
1: hear a funny story? You know the power bag, the Brady punch, where he got
0: 811. Yeah.
1: We were in Vegas once, and we were all with a bunch of guys, and it's like, let's see who can hit the power bag the hardest. You know, the whole, you punch that thing.
0: Yeah. Well, it's a speed bag, yeah, but you hit it for power. I don't know what they call that.
1: You line up a little.
2: Somebody broke a finger.
1: Bah, right?
0: Yeah. Brady put a lot into that, man. He got into like a taekwondo stance. He was like, oh. You
2: crouching
0: saw him?
2: Tiger.
0: Yeah, he got the crouching tiger thing. He's like the drunken master.
1: Don't mention taekwondo around Tom Brady.
0: No. It wasn't his nemesis a jiu-jitsu guy, yeah.
1: So we're in Vegas once, Danny, and I'm lined up to do this. I'm like, all right, here we go. I'm about to unload. Strong right hand. As I'm about to punch, this is at like some grimy bar in downtown Las Vegas, like Fremont Street.
0: Where was this? Whiskey Pete's?
1: Might have been. I slip on some spilled beer.
0: Oh, yeah. And it wasn't his flip-flops that he was wearing.
1: I was not wearing flip-flops.
0: When are you not wearing flip-flops?
1: I don't know. At a bar in Las Vegas? I'm sorry. Covino thinks it's weird to wear flip-flops to a beach or a pool. Okay.
0: Never said
1: it's summertime.
0: That.
1: It's 104 degrees. 104 degrees. The guy's wearing a jacket last week.
0: The pool would be the appropriate place.
1: So I line up, and my sneakers slip on some spilled beer at this dive bar. I slip and I'm pretty sure my head hit the speed bag. And it registered.
2: 900.
1: And it broke the record. And it registered like 2.
0: Okay. So, dude, I wish I was there for that because I would have loved it. But I do want you guys to start thinking about this. We saw so many highlights and clips of people having fun at Fanatics Fest and schmoozing and having all this great time. Tom Brady got into a slap fight over the weekend.
1: Yeah.
0: This Fanatics Fest.
1: And he's doing everything. He's doing WWE entrances with Undertaker contact lenses. And there's a sentiment that we were talking about this morning, and I think we need to discuss. The sentiment is Tom Brady's PR stunts are hurting his brand. I couldn't disagree more, and we'll break it down next. But let's go to Monty for an update. Bolaños, Monty, what is going on?
3: Oh, what's up, guys? Happy to be hanging out with you on this Monday. The World Cup may be over, but FIFA has opened a disciplinary investigation into Argentina.

0: over what happened after the whistle in the national team's loss to Spain on Sunday. So dun, dun, dun. But in college football, Michigan Athletic Director Ward Manuel will step down at the end of the calendar year. He's been the Wolverines Athletic Director for over a decade. During that decade, they saw four national championships. They also saw a string of scandals. When it comes to the NFL, the Packers and defensive tackle Devontae Wyatt have agreed to a three-year, $57 million contract extension. In the NBA, I don't have an update on LeBron James, even though Patrick Beverly tweeted this morning, rumor has it Bron makes his decision today. But then Shams on ESPN said that he spoke to Rich Paul and there is no decision and there's no timetable on a decision. Nobody knows anything.
1: Well, we know.
0: We know, obviously.
1: No, we know because Danny Covino and I last week, you know, when you weren't here, he was busy doing some other stuff.
0: When I was doing the show, before you.
1: We decided that tomorrow's the day because he knew LeBron wants full attention.
0: We just talked about how
1: after the World Cup, there's like a lull until football because it's just baseball. Everyone's going to be talking about the aftermath of the World Cup today. Mm-hmm. And then tomorrow, Danny's like, Tuesday is like the perfect day.
2: And it's Taco Tuesday.
1: And it's Taco Tuesday.
0: All right. It is Taco Tuesday, tomorrow, which he tried to. Okay. I see that. Well, free agent forward Matisse Thybulle has agreed to a one-year deal with the Lakers worth $3.3 million. Lastly here, guys, ESPN is going to release a six-part 30 for 30 podcast titled The Betrayal of Shohei Ohtani. The series will feature never-before-heard audio from Ipe Mizuhara and about the gambling scandal and more. It's going to premiere July 28th.
1: Juicy.
0: Back to you guys.
1: You forgot the biggest story of the day. Rich Davis slipped on beer.
0: Yeah, sure.
3: I slipped on beer, I swear.
0: Also, didn't you wear sweats in Vegas to a game?
1: Yes,
3: no.
0: Oh, it was in Denver.
1: I was in Denver.
0: My bad.
1: And I spilled tomato soup on my
0: sweatpants. Yes, my bad. It was Denver, not Vegas.
1: We're streaming live, and you can see Monsi in her beautiful pink Savannah Bananas t-shirt.
4: Yeah.
1: You can see all of us. Watch what you hear at Covino and Rich FSR on YouTube. The chat, the live chat says, yeah, I slipped on beer. Rich seems like the kind of guy who always has an excuse for underperforming. That's from Back Gunner talking smack. Nobody believes your story, Rich.
4: So you think I punched it too?
1: You know, I have more to say about this.
4: No one thinks you slipped on beer.
2: Beer. Very slippery is beer.
1: How would you explain
4: that you just missed the punch?
1: Missed the punch?
4: Yeah.
1: Beers. Slipped on beer.
2: Does Rich not get the benefit of the doubt?
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4: She's hot. Yeah. Madonna, any of that pop BS. And I thought it was cool that the Muppets were there. But I want to make it clear because people are like,
5: Kavino's so cool, pop BS. Sorry, it's not rocking for you.
4: I mean, it wouldn't have hurt, right? Either way, don't think I'm coming from a place where like, yeah, man, I'm a Belieber. Like, that's not my thing.
5: I think he's very talented. You don't like Justin Bieber?
4: I don't not like him, but I don't like him either. I'm not buying his music. I'm not playing it in my car. So he's a swell fella. He's got skills. He was at the Fanatics Fest. I'm very impressed by the skillfulness of a Justin Bieber to play guitar, to sing, to hit three-point shots, to throw punches, to kick field goals. Like, he's an athletic kid. He's got skills. So I'm Kavino. That is Rich. I slipped on Beer Davis. Hope you had a great weekend. And now it's time for our Tire Rack play of the day.
5: Well, off the bench, Torres became a legend in Spain.
6: Poro, chance to cross, hooks it in. Williams battling, knocks it down. It's free. It's a goal. It's Ferran Torres.
4: 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I also want to give major, major props, like carrot top level props.
5: That's a lot of props.
4: To not only Torres, but Nico Williams, who had a goal, then because of the lame-o foot stomp, they took it away, and then had the most amazing assist in such a high-pressure moment. Like, off the head. Off the eye, I didn't understand what was happening. And when you see the replay that he got that assist from a header, that was so awesome, man. So congrats to Spain again. And we will be playing Big Poppy Trivia later in the show. But we got a few phone calls.
5: Let's go to Hawaii, Danny G. Yeah. What do we got?
7: Kevin, really quick. You got 40 seconds
5: here. What up,
7: Kevin?
4: Hey, Kevin.
8: Hey, what's up, guys?
5: Hey.
8: What's up, Danny G? Rich, Kavino, hey. Monty? Hey, been a long time. Anyways, I just want to tell you thank you so much, real quick, for having that song stuck in my head, We Are the World. You're killing me. Huey Lewis was awesome on it, but you have to go and look at the real video. When you look at Michael Jackson, when he looks at Cyndi Lauper, when she starts to sing, you got to look at his face.
4: I love it.
5: And by the way, watch right now.
4: Fun fact, Huey Lewis was like a nobody at that point in his career.
5: Oh, and he's one of the best.
4: And he's one of the best on the song.
5: There's a documentary about that song on Netflix, and it's a must watch. If you need something to watch tonight because you're bored, watch that.
9: By the way, thanks for the shout out, Kevin.
5: Oh, yeah. Left off Sam. Sorry. We got more Kavino and Rich.
4: Tom Brady.
5: Yeah.
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8: And here's what you need to know.
7: News out of the World Cup as FIFA has launched an investigation into the post-match brawl that erupted following Argentina's loss to Spain in the World Cup final on Sunday. In college football, Michigan Athletic Director Ward Manuel will step down at the end of the calendar year. He has been the Wolverines Athletic Director for over a decade, where the school saw 4 national championships and a string of scandals. In the NFL, the Packers and defensive tackle Devontae Wyatt have agreed to a 3-year, $57 million contract extension. In the NBA, free agent forward Matisse Thybulle has agreed to a 1-year deal with the Lakers worth $3.3 million. In the WNBA, Dallas Wing star Paige Beckers was ruled out of Monday's game against the Liberty after a scary collision Sunday night against the Sparks. And in golf, a Canadian-based technology company that supplied Live Golf's Any Shot, Anytime features during its broadcast is suing for unpaid invoices and lost revenue.
11: This is Covino and Rich. They're bringing the love.
2: I love you.
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11: Here's Covino and Rich.
4: Yeah!
20: Woo! Woo!
4: Don't cry for me, Lionel Messi. He just tweeted, man. Lionel Messi. Lionel. Says, the pain is immense, and it will take time for this wound to heal. And then he goes on and on about what it meant to him, but he also congratulates Spain on winning the championship.
2: Well, did you tell

0: on that he's now the number two Lionel again?
1: Lionel Richie back at number one.
0: All right. So, Covino and Rich on Fox Sports Radio. Hope you enjoyed the World Cup, The Odyssey, maybe some quarterback on Netflix. Hope you enjoy our show. We're streaming live right now at Covino and Rich FSR. Join the live chat.
1: You're not watching The Hawk on Netflix?
0: No, I'm not. But I'm rocking out. Let's go.
1: It's fun. It's fun. I think it's
2: saw the first episode. I'm like, this is totally Rich.
0: Yeah.
1: It's like easy to watch. I mean, they're half-hour episodes.
0: Well, not everybody's Simple Jack.
1: Will Ferrell.
0: Just kidding, bro.
1: Fortune Feimster.
2: Can I tell you guys that?
1: I thought that was Thurman Merman.
2: With a toddler, I don't get to see a lot of as far as the theater. I don't get to go to the theater often. I've been once, like, in 4 years.
0: Yeah.
2: But The Odyssey, one of the better movies I've seen in the theater the past decade.
0: So what you're saying is, you ought to see.
2: Yeah, and
0: that's
2: every,
0: not true, though.
2: People
0: you
2: were
0: go,
2: talking about the
0: you're
2: length.
0: Just, you're just forced to see, like, Toy Story and little kid movies.
2: Well, that's the last one I went to was Toy Story.
1: Toy Story 5 was phenomenal.
2: It was, but I told you what Koa did halfway through the movie. Splashed water on the lady in front of us. I'm like, yeah, it's time to go, buddy. It's in the lobby for the second half of that film.
1: Do we have to go to the theater for The Odyssey?
2: I think you do. I paid the extra $6 to watch it in the Dolby studio, the Dolby Theater there at the AMC that is by my house. It was worth the extra money.
0: Can't wait. Box office bros are going. You win, Sam. Let's go.
3: Hit me up.
0: Let's go.
2: One of those movies, the way I think you judge a really, really good movie, when you think about that film later on.
0: Oh, you start researching stuff?
2: You start just thinking, like, at little moments in the evening after you see the movie, and even the next day, you start thinking about parts of the movie that really hit you right here.
0: I heard that Cyclops scene was legendary. By the way, it made $125 million number one this weekend.
1: Are you guys into, like, Greek mythology? I feel like that's not a category. I'm like,
2: you don't have to be to enjoy this.
0: Is your favorite Bofides?
1: I'm sorry, Bofides?
0: Yeah, you want me to show you? All right, anyway.
1: I was going to say, my favorite was Zeus. He was great against Hogan in SummerSlam 1990.
0: Dude, yes, yeah. People like mythology, you bonehead. So anyway, we're broadcasting live from the Fox Sports Radio studio.
1: I'm asking you.
0: Yes, I am.
2: You don't have to be into mythology to enjoy this movie.
0: Yeah, dude. Are you into murdering people? You go see murder mysteries, right? Who cares?
1: No, but I'm saying, like, I think you would need to have a little interest in, like, Greek mythology to be like, oh, I want to see a movie about... Yeah.
3: It's been kind of modernized from what I hear.
0: Made $125 million this weekend.
1: Danny, does it take place like it looks like in old timey times?
2: Did you like the movie Gladiator?
1: Yeah, it was good.
2: It's Gladiator on steroids.
1: Okay.
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0: So this hour, your chance to win some prizes, our summer prize pack, your grilling apron. We're getting listeners send us pictures and videos of them wearing their apron.
2: Yeah.
0: Franz was dancing around
2: in his apron.
0: Just his apron. Your chance to win later on with Big Poppy Trivia. It's multiple choice. But we mentioned, aside from all the box office buzz and World Cup fever, Fanatics Fest was this weekend. And Tom Brady.
1: We're so different, by the way.
0: You're talking about some goofy Will Ferrell show and trying to justify that The Odyssey is worth seeing. I don't know, the biggest movie of the summer?
1: I'm just asking, like, are you into Greek mythology?
0: Yes.
1: Will Ferrell...
0: Do you have to be into it?
1: A Will Ferrell sports comedy about golf. You're like, no thanks, but you're like,
0: I'll watch it, but you're trying to, like, say this is great, but The Odyssey, you're really confused that people like it.
1: No, I'm saying, are you into it? You're like, all of a sudden, you're a Greek mythology boy?
0: You mean the guy that told you Clash of the Titans was his favorite movie forever and you've never seen it? Like, yeah, I've always been into that. I mean, you don't have to be into it to like the movie. I mean, you just go and enjoy it. You have to be into it?
1: I mean...
0: Are you into little wooden puppets? You saw Pinocchio, right? You into wooden puppets? Little wooden boys?
5: Dad are fighting.
0: I don't get it. I don't get this guy.
1: I don't get you.
0: He needs, like, justification for it. I don't know, man. Zeus is not my kind of movie.
3: Did you guys ever see The Odyssey from 1997 with Armand Asante on NBC, the made-for-TV miniseries?
0: It's a legendary story. He doesn't know anything about it.
3: I love that version.
0: He doesn't get it. But guess what?
1: Yeah.
0: It's number one. It's star-studded.
1: I'm sure it's great.
0: I'm hearing nothing but great things about
1: Monty's
0: it.
1: Monty's not going to see it.
0: I'll be sure to
5: not include it.
0: Why not?
5: Not even a little bit.
0: Why?
5: Because I don't want to. It doesn't tickle my fancy.
0: Well, that's it. You know what? That's fair.
5: Yeah, it doesn't tickle my fancy.
0: That's fair. What does tickle your fancy?

0: Well, we could talk about that off air.
1: What's your fancy?
2: Doesn't tickle her fancy.
1: Who's fancy? So Will Ferrell, forget him. Forget the Odyssey. Let's talk Tom Brady for a second, because the headline reads something I completely disagree with. It said, Tom Brady, his PR stunts are hurting his brand. And I have the feeling that while he played, there was a lot of Tom Brady hate because of, like, you know, the Patriots are so dominant. It was easy to hate on Tom Brady because he was great. I think post-career Tom Brady, who's hanging out with hot women at parties, who all of a sudden, like, part owns a team, who's a broadcaster, who's showing up at all these cool events, I feel like Tom Brady's cooler than he's ever been.
3: Well, the big viral story was that he and Logan Paul went face-to-face, and he slaps Logan Paul at, like, a little stare-down press conference at Fanatics Fest, and people were buying it. They're like, yo, is that really happening? It's like, yo, this is Logan Paul. He's in the WWE. This is all some sort of gimmick. But that went viral, and it got people talking and people buzzing.
1: I think anything that Tom Brady does, I find he's a fascinating guy to me. You see him, he was at Fanatics Fest, and he threw a baseball 5 times, and they were all fastball strikes. Then he's everything this guy does to me is like, yeah, Tom Brady still got it. To me, you see him, all this little secret footage, like, ooh, look, he's at this party, and who's hanging around him? Alex Earl or Sofia Vergara or there was a moment where, what, Kim Kardashian or you name it, Sydney Sweeney. Like, Tom Brady is as cool as he's ever been. I can't understand why people think commercials. Someone said, oh, he's doing Pizza Hut commercials, and he's showing up at, like, fan events.
3: Well, I know two people here in the studio that disagree with you for sure. And it's a story because not everybody agrees with Rich. I'll save my opinion because I know Monty has some strong opinions. I know Sam has some strong opinions. So, Monty, why do you... What tickles your fancy, by the way?
0: Several things tickle my fancy, okay, but not what Tom Brady is doing with Logan Paul, if I'm being completely honest. I don't think he needs to do this gimmicky stuff. He is a GOAT for a reason. And also, Tom, you have no time. You are a part owner of an NFL team, and you are a full-time broadcaster now for NFL and Fox. So I'm just confused. I'm like, are you bored?
1: I just look at Tom as living. I look at Tom as living it up. Every time you, every time you see Tom, he's at an event.
0: Events are fine, but now you start doing gimmicky things with Logan Paul. If you think, you said to me, everybody loves Logan Paul. I don't think that's true.
1: No, I think he's very famous, and I think Tom Brady getting a little beef with him is funny.
3: Sam called him the lesser of the Paul brothers. Sam,
4: I did. So, and what was, they were, what, flicking each other off? Was that at the World Cup final?
0: That was at the World Cup final,
3: I will say this, though. He was very gracious the few times we've met him.
4: To be honest, I don't know who the lesser of the Paul brothers is, but I just associate them with kind of like sideshow nonsense.
0: Right.
4: But like what are you doing?
1: Rand Paul is the lesser of the Paul brothers.
4: What about Ron Paul? Let's rank the four Pauls.
3: You better work.
4: What about Paul Ryan?
3: What about Aaron Paul?
4: Speaker of the House.
0: What about Paul Rudd? Is that what we're doing?
3: No.
0: Okay, sorry, I'm confused.
4: No, but like, seriously.
2: Paul Rubens.
4: Who was it? Is it Logan Paul? Was that who he was flicking off?
3: Yeah.
4: And he's got it. Logan Paul's got like the long hair, and he looks like he's been marooned on an island. I'm like, you're wasting your time with this guy. Come on. I'm with Monty.
1: Yeah, but he's social media popular, the younger demo. I think Tom Brady is just doing... Tom Brady's having fun. I just think, like, what is... Tom Brady is opening up packs of baseball cards. He's going on podcasts. I feel like Tom Brady's just having all the fun Tom Brady wants to have.
3: It's a question, though. I got to be honest. I'm a little torn because what Monty and Sam were saying, read between the lines, is that this is way beneath a Tom Brady.
0: Exactly.
1: So you think he should be like Michael Jordan and dip away and be like super exclusive?
0: I think he comes out
1: once a decade, you know?
0: I think you're giving an extreme. I do love that about Michael Jordan, though.
1: I think that makes Michael Jordan the lamest.
3: Yeah, does it make Brady more likable or less?
0: We can't critique him. We don't know anything about Michael Jordan. We can't critique his actions.
4: If you're going to surface and do stuff like this, like maybe just put it through the filter one more time. Like the whole slap thing, like I watch it. It didn't sell me, and I know, like, you know, pro wrestling, all that stuff, but like I'm watching Brady. He didn't look mad enough before the slap to sell me on that.
1: but he was just like boom, right in the ear.
4: He's
1: also a dad, and his kids probably get a kick out of some of the stuff he does. And I just think that Tom Brady spent...
3: I mean, Shaq did wrestling. I mean, there's other goats.
0: But Shaq's character and attitude, he's always been that type of personality.
1: Tom Brady was finally able to let loose, Monty. Tom Brady was, I look at it as Tom Brady spent 20 years being the most disciplined winner ever. The minute he retired, now he's able to let loose a little bit and have fun.
0: But he's got so much on his plate. You're going to add this to it? And this is, again, Covino said it perfectly. It just seems...

0: beneath him. That's all. Listen, he can do whatever he wants. You're right. He's a grown-ass man and he's a goat. He can do whatever he wants.
1: If Tom Brady was doing local, go to, you know, Al's Carpet Check. That's one thing. A National Pizza Hut commercial where
0: I love those commercials. I'm not knocking him on that. But Logan Paul is associated
1: with the biggest events we see?
0: As a joke.
1: Is a joke when they make hundreds of millions of dollars for him and his brother?
0: I mean, it's a joke for the people spending money on it. I've never given him a dime.
1: When Logan or Jake Paul, and when either of the Paul brothers puts on some big pay-per-view, it's the highest selling thing ever?
0: It's something I've never watched in my life.
1: I'm just saying, like, you can't say the Paul brothers are a joke. They make more money than anyone.
0: There could be, what are you talking, people are entertained by them, but not necessarily because out of respect.
2: It's really interesting.
3: Because if you were on his team, would you say this is hurting his brand or helping his brand? Because it does make Tom more relatable or accessible or more human in a lot of ways when he was living such a robot life in New England and as a football player. So is his brand being tarnished by doing all these things and being so exposed and being out there and about there in this way?
1: I only think it hurts brands when you're doing things that look desperate. And I don't think Tom's doing anything that looks desperate. It looks like he's doing things that look fun. You know what was desperate? And I was always a fan of him, too.
3: I think he's finding the balance,
1: Rich. When you would see Pete Rose sitting somewhere just waiting to sign autographs, like in Vegas, he just permanently would be sitting at a card shop signing autographs. That was always like, oh, man, poor Pete Rose. Or, you know, you see like a Jose Canseco or some of these, like, arguably, quote, I hate to say, but like, washed up older stars. Oh, they're doing a celebrity boxing match. Those things are embarrassing. Tom Brady is like a billionaire. Tom Brady's doing things for fun. He goes to fan fests and he shows everyone, oh, Tom Brady can throw 10 strikes in a row with a baseball. Oh, Tom Brady.
4: Fine, do that. Then don't, why engage with the stuff, with the pro wrestling stuff?
0: And you don't think we're leading to him having a fight? Like, you don't think this is what this is about?
3: It is.
0: Which is crazy.
1: So think of all the crossovers over
3: the years.
1: Thinking
3: he might be heel in a WWE event.
1: Think of all the crossover events that the WWE has done where they brought in athletes or people and everything. So now all of a sudden that's like lowbrow. That's sort of fun. Wrestling, you know, like the original WrestleMania brought out Cyndi Lauper, Billy Martin, Liberace, you know, like Muhammad Ali, you know, Mike Tyson's been at WrestleMania. It's like, I just feel like we're making it seem like if he slaps Logan Paul, how beneath Tom Brady?
3: Well, there's concern. There must be truth to it. Like, why do anything that's going to tarnish your brand when you did so much to make it what it is?
1: Maybe you worry more about his brand than he does. Maybe he's just having fun.
3: Honestly,
1: no, I'm not saying you, Brett. I'm saying
3: I look at it this way. So this is why I'm having a hard time, and I'm listening to Monsi and Sam and you. Like, when I look at all of his antics over the weekend, I see so much greatness still in Tom Brady. And then I see that side, too, and I feel like there's a balance there. It's like, oh, look, he's still doing awesome things, and everything he does seems to be great and sickening but cool at the same time. And I feel like it makes me like him and respect him more. Like, the dude could throw a fast pitch. He could hit the power bag, whatever we're calling it. He could kick a field goal. He's still the biggest star among stars. Every star out there wants to be with Tom Brady or get that picture with Tom Brady. And if he wants to have some fun with Logan Paul, I feel like there's still a balance there. If he was only doing the Logan Paul wrestling thing, I'd be like, what are you doing, Tom? But the fact that he's still doing everything else on such a high level,
1: Muncie,
3: I feel like there's a balance and I'm okay with it. I don't know if it's going to help him.
1: Of those things Covino just named, you're not impressed with him hitting the speed bag.
3: The way he did it, I have to be honest. Even me, well, I'm older than Tom, so what am I talking about? But like, I feel like I would throw out my rotator cuff.
0: Yeah,
3: like,
0: sure.
3: I don't want to get hurt doing it. He did it with so much gusto.
1: Tom Brady want to throw a baseball, and he threw a pitch, and he threw like six strikes in a row.
3: He's hitting threes.
1: He's looking handsome.
0: All of that is great.
1: And he's super handsome.
3: He's partying.
0: He was more handsome back then. I think he's had a little bit of work done. And you can kind of see it. If you're bored, this is just something that I did not anticipate. I didn't have this on my bingo card that Tom Brady was going to be acting, you know, living out his childhood that he didn't get to do because he was so disciplined in the NFL.
3: Here's a fair argument based on what Monty's saying, right? It's like, if you're a co-owner or an investor on a national football team, and you're the face of an organization, do you want your like main guy doing backflips off the top turnbuckle?
1: I say this apolitically. The minute Donald Trump became president, the idea of like what you did before, like with those boundaries have been broken. You could say it was broken with Jesse Ventura or other athletes
3: who
1: became politicians.

0: respectful face and mentor to the Fernando Mendozas and future of that organization. It's like, hey, man, then why don't you act like it a little bit?
1: Dude, sports are, why are we making
0: because,
1: too big sports are
0: officials? No, because I do understand, like, he doesn't need it. So why is he doing it? Like Logan Paul?
1: But
0: I like Logan Paul.
1: You think Tom Brady, if Tom Brady happened to do an appearance at a WrestleMania, right? I mean, we see George Kittle and some of the tight ends doing it. No one has a problem. Well, I guess they're tight ends and they're fun.
2: You know,
1: right?
2: I'm not the audience for that. So like all of this WWE stuff you're mentioning, whoop, never seen any of it. So maybe it's for other people.
0: Okay, ready? Hold on. Please let me say this.
1: Okay.
0: People, bands that are on top of the world at one point, Limp Bizkits, Creeds, Nickelback, Sky Fieri's of the world, they're all sort of joked about because of one reason. That's overexposure. Everybody loved them. And then everybody got sick of them. Maybe a guy like Tom Brady doesn't need all the spotlight because eventually where he should be liked and embraced, people will get sick of it after a while. You know,
1: but you think Tom Brady...
0: Because you're saying there's nothing wrong with it. I'm like, yeah, maybe there's something to be said about too much exposure.
1: So you think Tom Brady...
0: Too much exposure.
1: You think Tom Brady as an announcer and as a member of the Raiders front office... You think if he happened to, you know, make an appearance at SummerSlam or something, you think that would hurt anything?
0: Too much exposure could be a bad thing. Could be. I don't think it is at this point, but I could see where people are concerned.
1: You know who would disagree with you?
0: It's a story for a reason, dude.
1: You know who would disagree with you? Your boy Gary Vaynerchuk. He believes there's no such thing as overexposure.
0: He's not Tom Brady.
1: Okay.
3: I think you got to, again, put it back through the filter on where you surface. Because if Tom Brady... ends up in some obscure car commercial in Dayton, Ohio. I think that's kind of funny.
0: By the way, there is something.
3: People like that
0: obscure
3: stuff.
0: Such a thing as overexposure. That's why people get sick of you because they're sick of seeing you all the time. It's overload. There's a reason that Danny G is like, yo, man, we got a time limit on Aaron Rodgers and LeBron James because it's too much. So, you know, when you're giving the world maybe a little too much, maybe Tom Brady, for his own brand's sake and his own reputation, maybe could dial down a bit, but maybe he's having a Tom Brady summer. I don't know.
3: He wants to be the it boy, having the most it boy summer of the it boy summers.
1: But people say that.
0: It's a hot Tom summer.
1: People say that, but they don't mean it. Like people say they got too much of LeBron. Meanwhile, we're on the, you know, tomorrow if he makes an announcement, the whole network's going to be talking about it all day, where he goes. So you could say one thing, but what do you really mean?
0: Hey, I'm sort of in the middle.
1: You could say, like, who cares about LeBron? I don't know, the world, when he makes an announcement tomorrow.
0: I'm also a guy that really admires Tom Brady. I've said for years that he's the man. And, you know, it's hard for me to look at him in a negative way. But it is a story and concern as we speak. Where's that article
1: Even one of his biggest supporters over the years. Didn't Portnoy say, like, Tom, you're embarrassing yourself now?
0: Yeah.
1: Like, Portnoy even
0: said. This is from Front Office
2: Sports.
0: That's
2: not helping my cause.
0: Front Office Sports says Tom Brady's PR stunts are hurting his brand. And Tom Brady has a really great reputation with everybody. You know, maybe he doesn't need all this overexposure, wrestling antics, slapping people, all this goofy stuff. But it also shows, like, there's another side to Tom Brady. And you're right. You know what, Rich? You made a good point.
1: Thanks, bud.
0: He's got young kids, and maybe his kids like love every second of it. And this is his chance to show his kids, like, yo, dad's a big deal.
1: His kids probably think Logan Paul's cooler than him.
0: Maybe. You notice there's a lot of, when you see a lot of big time actors doing cartoons and they're the voice of this cartoon and that cartoon, they're doing it for their kids.
1: Yeah.
0: So maybe Tom's doing this. Tommy's a good guy. Maybe he's doing that.
1: It's Tommy Fun Time now.
0: Tommy Fun Time. Hot Tom Summer. Thanks. So your thoughts, is he hurting his brand or
3: Tommy
0: not?
3: Tommy Fun Time.
0: 877-99 on Fox. And guys, if you want to win some prizes.
1: You having a Hot Tom Summer?
3: I'm having a Tommy Fun Time Summer.
0: If you want to win some prizes, your chance right now. Call 877-99 on Fox. Big Poppy, I saw him in the lobby.
4: Yeah, grilling aprons.
0: He's got some grilling aprons for you.
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0: Tom Brady summer of the ages? Does becoming wrestling heel, if it leads to that, help or hurt his brand? That's the big debate. You know, sometimes, though, when you do things, quote unquote, beneath you, it does make you more relatable and the average fella appreciates you more. But is he above all that?
1: And, you know, you talk to a lot of athletes.
0: That's the question.
1: You talk to a lot of athletes and when you say things like, does it hurt their legacy or brand? They don't care as much as the fans do. That's why
0: true,
1: a lot of times.
0: There's a lot of people invested in the Tom Brady brand. That's the difference.
1: But those are all his big things, whether it's his TB12 stuff or, you know, his ownership stake with the Raiders or being a broadcaster are not affected by him having some fun at a fan fest or doing some wrestling nonsense and pretending like he's the Undertaker. To me, I think, again, more so than not, fans are the ones that worry more about legacy. How many times has an athlete, people are like, man, they should really retire? And it's like, yeah, but you know what? They want to keep playing. They don't care about their legacy as much as you do.
0: Now, I want to thank Lisa Paragio for being here. Monster Havoc 4828 must be relatively new. Mm.

0: As he's surprised we're disagreeing. Rich and I always disagree. When we agree, it's fact. But we have fun here on Fox Sports Radio. And thank you, Machiavelli, and everybody on the live chat. You could watch what you hear. It could be part of the game. You could see Big Poppy right now because he's got some trivia, as he says, at Covino and Rich FSR on YouTube. I see him coming in. Big Poppy trivia, let's go.
1: Iron Mike, Showtime Mahomes, Shaq Diesel,
2: aka Shaq Daddy.
1: Meet your baseball counterpart.
3: It's Big Poppy, Covino, and Rich. I love you guys, especially the Covino guy. The other guy, he head too big.
1: It's time for Big Poppy baseball trivia.
4: This is our radio game.
1: Firing some MLB trivia at you.
3: I swing hard in case I hit it. That's it.
1: Big Poppy for big prizes.
3: We play a game. You call. That's it.
1: Big Poppy baseball trivia.
3: The baseball trivia. Let's go.
5: All right. FSR security walking our broke Poppy into the main studio.
3: Hey.
5: What you doing, man?
3: Hey, you go with me, Danny G.
5: You excited well your Red Sox are doing?
3: Hey, the Red Sox win, man. 13 in a row.
6: I'll tell you this. The Red Sox, if the season ended today, they would have the third wild card.
3: They crazy. 6 games back. The Yankees stink. The Yankee Lou.
6: Poppy.
3: And Red Sox win.
6: Longest winning streak since, what, 2016?
3: That's right.
6: For the Red Sox.
3: Great to see you. Very good to see you, Sam.
6: Poppy, great to see you.
3: Hey, I could be him.
5: In fact, let's meet the contestants. Two-time winner Rich Davis right over there.
3: Hey, he looked like Woody from a Toy Story.
5: Woody.
3: He looked like Kevin Burkhardt.
5: And two-time winner Dan Beyer is replaced by Monsi Bolaños today.
3: Hey, I like her. You better than Dan Beyer to me. Hey, me and you, Monsi.
7: You tickle my fancy, Big Poppy.
3: Oh, yeah, I tickle your fancy all night. Me and you some mango tonight.
5: All right, let's go to the studio lines. Monsi, I'll use you for this. Would you love to travel to beautiful Scranton, Pennsylvania, Portland, Maine, Spokane, Washington, Point Pleasant, West Virginia, or Redding, California?
7: Oh, let's go to Scranton.
5: Scranton.
7: Scranton.
6: Where's Michael Scott?
3: Let's go.
7: Because of Michael Scott. Let's go.
6: The office. Where's Dwight?
5: That's Steve on the line. Steve.
3: Hey, Steve. Good name. Hey. Michael Behan.
8: What's up?
6: Hey, what's up, bud?
3: Hey, Steve, you my dog.
5: What do you do for a living there in Pennsylvania?
8: I make paper towels.
3: Hey, paper towels, that crazy, man.
6: Close to Dunder Mifflin.
3: You know, you make the paper towels. I use the paper towel. Oh. Crazy, man.
5: I'm sure Steve, I'm sure you never hear this joke.
6: Yeah, exactly.
5: All right, here are the rules for Big Poppy Trivia. The first two contestants with two correct answers. The first contestant with two correct answers is the grand champion. If there's a tie, we have a tie-break question. Your name is your buzzer, but you got to wait until all three possible answers are read. If there's two wrong answers in a row, we move on to the next question. Are you ready?
6: Let's go.
5: Play ball.
8: Ready.
3: Okay, I could be him. Big Poppy trivia. May 2nd, 1939 was the first day Lou Gehrig was not listed on the Yankee box score. They dedicated this game to Gehrig and beat which team? 22-2. A, Baltimore Orioles. B, Detroit Tigers. Or C, the Boston Red Sox.
6: This is an arbitrary guess.
5: Yeah, it is guessing. Steve?
8: B.
5: B, Detroit Tigers,
3: hey,
5: right.
3: There. You go. My dog. I give you my dog t-shirt for that.
6: He's a tiger.
5: Rich was over there acting like nobody could guess it correctly.
3: Hey, this guy like tiger. Every shirt he have tiger.
5: He is tiger boy.
3: They call him tiger boy, the tiger king.
5: All right, Steve, halfway to a CNR summer grilling apron.
6: There you go.
3: Hey.
5: Round two.
3: Okay, Big Poppy trivia. Which was the first major league team to hit 216 home run in a season? A, the Dodgers. B, the Oakland A's. Or C, the Mariners.
5: So over 260 home runs.
7: Monsi.
3: Over 260.
5: Monsi.
7: Why not? A.
5: No.
3: All
7: right.
3: A.
5: I think I heard Steve in there after Monsi buzzed in. Steve?
8: Yeah, I'd say the Mariners.
5: The Mariners is right.
3: That's crazy. You go with me, Steve.
5: Yeah, our paper towel homie sweeps the board.
3: Hey, we give you apron and want some paper towels.
8: Absolutely.
5: Congratulations, Steve. We will mail out a new CNR prize pack to you there in Pennsylvania.
3: Hey, by the way,
8: thank you so much.
3: I want to say congratulations, and today is my last show. Like, you know, Zlatan retired. Me, I retired too.
6: Yeah, you
3: are. Yeah, no
6: one
3: more.
6: One and done, like
3: no
6: Zlatan?
3: No more puppy. I retired today.
5: Nah.
6: Yeah, yes. I retire right
5: you're
6: now.
5: You're under contract.
6: No.

0: No, no, Zlatan, say goodbye. I say goodbye. Contract. I say goodbye. Okay, guys.
1: All right.
0: Hey, I could be him.
1: All right, thank you, bro.
0: Hey,
1: Poppy.
0: Congratulations, España. Big Poppy. Goodbye.
2: Thanks, Poppy.
3: Later, Big Poppy.
0: Wait a second. Did Big Poppy just retire?
3: No, no.
4: Apparently.
0: I think he retired from this show and Fox. I think he he pulled the Zlatan on the show.
1: I think he was pulling Woody's string over there.
0: Did you see Zlatan just is like, I'm done now.
3: Really?
0: You didn't see
1: it? Yeah, one and done. Yeah, it was all over.
3: This is my first time. This is my last time.
0: Watching Will Ferrell's goofy show. Meanwhile, Zlatan's like, today I want to thank you and you and you and say to the world, Zlatan finished. And everyone's like, what? And he's like, no more Zlatan. I'm tired of this. I say goodbye. You didn't see that?
3: Sorry, I was busy watching the Hulk.
2: It was during the post game.
0: Yeah.
2: Of the World Cup final.
4: But yeah. I feel like I did just see it. Thank you.
0: He was like, Alexei Lalas, I have too much of you. I can't do this no more. Zlatan, quit. And everyone's like, what do you mean? He's like, no more. I retire.
3: Done as of like now.
0: Zlatan says goodbye. And I think Poppy just did the same. That was great. Cool. Thank you, Poppy.
4: Wow. Bye, Poppy.
3: Sorry, too busy watching The Hawk.
0: I know.
3: By the way, you going to watch?
0: Yeah, I'll watch eventually.
3: No, honestly, it's so dumb and so fun. But yeah, that's. I mean,
0: eventually.
3: There's like two.
1: Rich, I got the vibe from it that it should have been on TV like 20 years ago.
3: Well, you know what? Here's the thing. I love Will Ferrell, but it's not Happy Gilmore-like. It's not Shooter McGavin-like. Have you watched, interestingly enough, on Apple TV, there's another golf show called Stick with Owen Wilson. And it's oddly similar to the point where you're like, Owen Wilson's like a washed-up golfer trying to regain that glory. And he's up to, like, schemes. Will Ferrell's like a washed-up golfer up to schemes. Like, remember when Friends with Benefits and... There was a Timberlake movie that came out the same time as an Ashton Kutcher movie. Remember they were both about, can you be friends with Ben? What was the other one called?
4: Like,
0: No Strings Attached.
4: No Strings Attached.
3: There was, and they came out at the same time. Sort of like how the Munsters and the Addams Family, like there'd be a hit and someone responds to it, right? I feel like, forget Happy Gilmore, Stick on Apple TV with Marc Maron and Owen Wilson is so similar in like the concept, like old golfer who was cool, who had like a bad moment at the end, is trying to like get back out there. And it's like, I think we've seen the show, but it's still Will Ferrell. So.

0: on July 22nd and July 25th. Also, they're going to be unavailable for the MLS All-Star Game on July 29th. That all falls in within the 21-day rest period. When it comes to college sports, Michigan Athletic Director Ward Manuel has announced that he will step down at the end of the calendar year. He has been the Wolverines Athletic Director for over a decade. In the NBA, no update on LeBron James, but free agent four Matisse Thybulle has agreed to a one-year deal with the Lakers worth $3.3 million. He is entering his eighth NBA season and is a two-time All-Defensive Team member. In the NFL, Packers and defensive tackle Devontae Wyatt have agreed to a three-year $57 million contract extension. Live Golf is still upsetting people. A Canadian-based technology company is suing Live Golf for over $1 million for outstanding unpaid invoices and lost revenue. ESPN first reported the lawsuit. I mentioned that ESPN is also releasing a six-part 30 for 30 podcast titled The Betrayal of Shohei Ohtani. The series will feature never before heard audio from Ipe Mizuhara's only interview about the gambling scandal and more. It's going to premiere on July 28th. And lastly here, WNBA, the Wings star, Paige Beckers, she is not playing tonight against the New York Liberty. There was a scary collision. If you haven't seen it, it was scary. She's fine. A scary collision in Sunday's game against the LA Sparks. But the good news is she does not have a concussion. But she's not playing tonight. Back to you guys.
1: Thank you, Monty. Mike Tyson said he's very excited about that Shohei Ohtani documentary.
0: Oh.
1: Yeah. But he thinks she's hot, so he doesn't know.
2: That was funny.
1: It's a guy.
0: That was funny.
1: Thank you.
2: Thank you, Balaños.
0: Jess.
1: Thank you, Monty.
0: Jess.
2: I've got so many thoughts. 18 days till
1: I feel like you forgot all of them.
2: Good night, everyone. World Cup weekend. Yeah. You and I disagree on that. Tom Brady. We sort of agree. Big Poppy was here.
1: What's there to disagree on? It was a huge success. It was great.
2: No, I'm saying overall the World Cup captivated the world.
1: Yes.
2: And I really enjoyed it. I was just saying particularly the final game. It was sort of like the Super Bowl captivates everyone, but some games are better than others. I'm just saying 1-0, I bet you DraftKings, the odds of 1-0 Spain were probably the highest odds. Because remember, we all knew that Spain doesn't give up goals, but they don't score a lot.
1: I found it to be, I get what you're saying because we want high scoring intensity, but it was a defensive game and I found it intriguing, man. I found it captivating. Like, wow, this is great. It's great to see. I thought it was really cool.
2: What I found was interesting was that I watched with one of my softball buddies last minute. We're like, hey, you want to watch together? And I was like, Covino, you're in the area. If you want to stop by, one of my pals is over.
1: Yeah, I stopped by.
2: And to me, watching that game with no shots on goal for Argentina, I just felt like we were watching. Well, I was hoping it went to a shootout. And other people are like, nah, Spain deserves to win. I'm like, yeah, but that would make it exciting, right? I mean, like, was there anything exciting to you?
1: No, but for as many shots as Spain had, they couldn't penetrate either. They couldn't score. Mm-hmm. And it was block goal after block goal, and it was awesome to see until, you know, eventually they scored. And again, they scored on an amazing assist.
2: The red card,
1: congrats to Nico Williams on that.
2: Do you think that red card was warranted? That dude got hit and flipped in the air like he got hit by a bison at Yosemite.
1: It's because he had a yellow card already. I think that's what it comes
2: down to. That was pretty wild, right?
1: Mm-hmm.
2: Guy flipped in the air. But hey,
1: I thought it was drama. It was a drama show.
2: It was fun. We got to watch, you know, Norway rowing. We got to see all of our foreign friends take over cities in the U.S. So all in all, World Cup, awesome. I just thought the finale.
1: Now you have time to watch Little House on the Prairie, bro. I've been telling you about it.
2: This guy, listen, he won't watch anything I recommend, but he's like Little House on the Prairie. Guy loves Michael Landon.
1: No.
2: Oh, you mean the new one?
1: The new one.
2: Oh, okay.
1: I do love Michael Landon.
3: I've been trying to get you two bozos to watch Cape Fear for
2: He'll
3: a month.
2: Never watch it.
1: I'm going to watch it when
2: Danny,
1: I get Apple.
2: I have to watch on my... You can't afford it? You want me to give you $5?
1: I'm waiting for my raise, dude.
2: I was asking my wife last night. I go, Danny recommended Cape Fear. We should watch.
1: Great.
2: And she said, watch without me. She's like, it looks too creepy for me. So is it creepy, Danny?
3: Just don't watch it as the last thing late at night.
1: Nice. I love thrillers like that. All right, cool. We got more Covino and Rich, more of your phone calls and feedback
2: Yeah.
1: right here on Fox Sports Radio. All right. 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
8: The only thing I saw more than highlights from the World Cup and Tom Brady is Jimothy the mutant raccoon.
10: Oh, I thought you were going to say the moose. The moose.
9: And the moose.
8: You got to see this moose clip. I'll tell you all about it again. Who's cooler, Sam? Jimothy the mutant raccoon or Tilly the friendly loaf? They both have the same short spine syndrome. They're like the Big Ed of animals. You know Big Ed from?
9: Big Ed of animals.
11: Wait, this was not a normal moose?
8: No, no. The moose has nothing to do with us.
9: Tilly's a dog.
8: Tilly.
11: Oh, I'm sorry.
8: Tilly's a dog. Tilly the friendly loaf is a dog. And Jimothy the raccoon is this clip. If you haven't seen it, you will see it, of this really short mutant looking raccoon running all around.
11: I know Jimothy.
8: Yeah.
11: But I didn't know about the loaf. I think I'd prefer the loaf.
9: World Cup hasn't even been over 24 hours and this is where we're at, huh?
8: Yeah.
9: Jimothy the raccoon,
11: do you know,
9: huh?
11: How imposing and tall and intimidating moose are, though? They're okay. Huge Sam. Animals.
8: The moose is a completely different story. I got to tell you about it again. It's so fun.
11: I know. Yeah. Oh, okay. I just showed him the loaf. I know Big Ed. Yeah,
10: I showed him Big Ed from 90 Day Fiancé.
11: No neck.
8: Yeah, they're the Big Eds of animals.
11: But
8: the moose story takes me back to a legendary story of my own. I'm Covino. That is Rich's Fox Sports Radio.
9: I'm convinced this legendary story you tell, I think you were high.
8: It could have been, but I'm telling you, Union, New Jersey, it was the street where 7-Eleven is, like toward Irvington. I forget what it's like, somewhere off Stuyvesant Avenue or something. I don't know. Union, New Jersey. Union is like by Newark, New Jersey, Elizabeth, New Jersey. It's New Jersey, right? Hmm. I'm with my buddy Justin, and we're on the street just like chilling outside. I'm giving him bro hugs. Like, yo, man, cool night. Yeah. Yo, man, that's cool. And I was just dropping him off at his place, but we're outside. And all of a sudden, you hear. And a moose came galloping down the street, breathing out of its nose, bro. Galloping down.

0: and we just felt the breeze of this moose.
1: I don't believe it.
0: You know when a car flies right by and it moves the car?
2: Are you sure this isn't like the girls in the Jeep?
0: Dude, we both
2: flashed rich.
0: Dude, we both got blown away and moved back, and we watched this thing gallop into the night, and we both looked at each other like, did that just happen?
1: This guy doesn't believe the story that
0: the legendary
1: girls,
0: story of the Jersey Moose, bro.
1: He doesn't believe the story from years ago where I said those girls flashed me.
0: Yo,
1: I should believe that a moose ran down his street in New Jersey.
0: If my buddy wasn't going through tough times and probably incoherent at this stage of life, unfortunately, I would get him on the phone and be like, yo, tell him about the Jersey Moose. But there is a story that's gone viral this weekend, aside from all the, short spined animals, of two friends or a group of people, and they're at a lake.
1: Yep.
0: One friend is on the opposite side of the lake. They're Danny G, right? And Danny G's looking at me like, hey, what's up? I'm on the other side of the lake.
1: Yeah.
0: And the friends are like, turn around. There's a giant moose behind you. And the guy's just like, what? And it's the craziest thing. And once they realize, 5 minutes later, that there's a moose there, giant moose, then they freak out and start running.
2: Yeah,
0: it's really funny.
1: Yeah,
0: when animals giant attack. Moose. All right, we're Covino and Rich. Thank you guys again. Tomorrow we'll be playing Last One Standing. More chances to win prizes. And any final words, Rich?
1: Well, we got 18 days until our first real football game, our first Hall of Fame game. So, hey, if you were like, hey, the World Cup, thank you to the World Cup for taking us through, what they like to call the dog days of summer in sports. So, World Cup,
3: one last time. I salute you.
0: Yeah, it was great. Thank you.
1: In 2 weeks, Danny, we're going to be gearing up.
2: Rich is already gambling on DraftKings for Panthers Cardinals.
1: I'm already fired up for a little NFL. We're 2 weeks away. How do you
0: get fired up? Watch Quarterback. It's been great on Netflix. Totally worth the watch.
1: And I'll watch that tonight. And until then, have a great Monday night. Thanks for hanging with us at Covino and Rich. Until tomorrow, arrivederci, baby.
0: See you in the promised land.
1: Goodbye.
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0: Yankees are second in the AL East, just a game and a half behind the Rays, who've lost five straight. Tampa Bay's at Toronto shortly. The game tonight, again, about 10 minutes away. Baltimore, winners of seven straight, playing at Boston, which has won 13 in a row. Guardians are out to a 3-0 lead in the first inning, hosting the Twins tonight. The late contest will be St. Louis at the Angels. Four WNBA games tonight, including Dallas, winners of six straight, playing in an hour, hosting New York. Paige Bueckers, though, for Dallas, out. She scored 25 points in Sunday's win, but left after a late collision. Alex Palou won the IndyCar race in Nashville. The event was rained out on Sunday. Lionel Messi will miss at least a week for Miami after starting every World Cup game for Argentina. The MLS regular season resumed last Thursday. I'm Steve DeSager.
1: One guy is happily divorced. One guy is happily married. One guy gets called daddy by his three beautiful daughters. One guy gets called daddy after a credit card approval. One guy won a state high school basketball championship. One guy only covered a state high school basketball championship. One guy's been inducted into three halls of fame. One guy has only mocked a hall. Does this seem weird to anybody else?
2: Crazy.
1: Can this sports writer and this sports fan share a radio show without driving each other crazy? 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
5: Is this on? Shit, boy. I don't even know what to do here. Hey, guess what?
6: What?
5: It is the Odd Couple. And hold on.
6: My boy got the laminated even on the road, son.
7: Alex, he got the laminated. Don't worry about it.
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7: He got the
5: 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I'm all good to go. I got it. Come on. No.
6: We know you got it.
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8: Not two. 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
5: Thank you, Bill. 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
7: They got to be
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7: listening.
5: Least. What's that say?
7: 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Go ahead, Rob.
5: That's right. At least when people are still awake, you got
7: to take
5: right.
7: No more days off.
5: I know. Thank you. Thank you. Sorry about that, Ben. All right, write it down. 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For you laymen out there, it's 877-996-6369.
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5: And if you hear feedback when you do call in, guess what? 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
6: Sweet Ubini.
7: Yay.
6: Literally don't know what city or state Rob is, but he's back on the radio. Yeah.
5: There you go. Let's go. Big show. Let me welcome in my co-host. He is
10: Kelvin Washington.
5: And I just want to know real quick, the YouTube is fuzzy, but is that just fuzzy here?
6: No, you're great. You're fine.
5: Okay, so here at iHeartRadio in New York City, it's just a little fuzzy.
6: Yeah, they ain't pay the bills yet. But you look good here. Look,
5: but
6: you
5: got
6: the 25 cent
5: Diet Coke, so I'm good to go. Are you kidding?
6: Hey, man, listen, I'm going to Venmo you some money. Bring some back for us. I got to go. It's not the worst here. It's $1.25, but the fact that it's
5: $1.25 is ridiculous.
6: Well, because some places are even worse. I guess that's why I said it that bad. It's even worse.

0: But shoot, man, welcome back, man. Everything good?
1: Everything is great. A nice week off. A lot of family and friends and weddings and graduation parties and all-star game in Philadelphia. My God, my God, my God.
0: Rob G, I don't think in the last 3-4 weeks for Rob, he may have spent more time than people I know my entire life. Like, I don't think I know this many people that to be hanging out with lunches and weddings and this and graduations. Like, I don't think I had that many people in my life.
2: Hell no.
0: I would have had to triple it. Like, all right, I guess I'm coming back to your house this time because I ain't got nobody else. Like, how many weddings you going to? People ain't getting married like this.
1: It has been a crazy summer so far.
0: Oh, and there's still more to come, too. You think I don't know that? I know about you.
1: There's way more to come. Yes, indeed. And I'm looking forward to it.
0: You know your stuff you put in, your time off, it comes to me from our emails, right? You know it comes to me, right? They're like, yeah, your partner has requested another week off. I'm like, wait, what? Look, you looking like, really?
1: Yeah, it's going to be something. We'll see.
0: Enjoy,
1: but anyway.
0: Man. Enjoy. Listen, man, 40 years in the business, 4 decades. Shoot, your career alone is over the hill.
1: It's been over the hill.
0: Yeah, your career. Not even just you. Your career is over the hill. So you deserved it. You earned it.
1: No doubt. All right, let's welcome in the Odd Couple crew because we wouldn't be able to do this fine radio program without them. Rob G is our producer. Bud Mexican is. Is that it, Rob G? Yes.
0: Yeah, that's him.
1: Alex is our engineer.
3: Pay no attention to that man behind the curtain.
1: Alex, I missed that. One more time.
3: Pay no attention to that man behind the curtain.
1: Steve DeSager's at the anchor desk. He'll keep us updated throughout the program. And
4: never heard of him.
1: Of course.
4: Never heard of him.
1: Elijah.
5: Who?
1: Our social media guru. So, man, we are in full effect on this Magic City Monday, July 20th already. Incredible. And in 3 weeks, Kelvin, we'll be in Atlanta or heading that way NABJ, the National Association of Black Journalists Convention.
0: Why are you smiling so hard?
1: I am just can't wait. Is that 3 weeks from today?
0: Apparently, 3 weeks from today, you ain't alone either. It's a whole bunch of people, right? I can't wait.
1: Oh, yeah. Why do you keep saying that?

0: this. Wait a minute. I'm trying to get my jersey retired on that day.
1: Get your two-for-ones ready. That's right. We got this MLBBro.com because you need to know jersey finna go up in the rafters, baby.
2: Tight pants.
1: Or no
2: tighter pants.
1: Or no pants.
2: The shorter shorts.
1: Or no shorts.
0: Yes. All right. Hey, Rob G.
1: I'm about to clown you there, man. I ain't seeing you in a week or so or 2 weeks. I don't even know how long it is. So I'm about to clown
0: you. It feels longer. And don't forget to check out our YouTube channel. Yes, it is crystal clear on the YouTube. Just search Odd Couple FSR on YouTube. Hit that subscribe button again. Just search Odd Couple FSR and subscribe. All right, Rob G, we got NBA news.
3: We do. Rob, I'm sorry, but you're on the YouTube. I'm looking at it right now. You are giving the strongest POV scene I've ever seen in all my years.
0: Yo. What do you mean? What do you want me to do?
4: Hey, yo!
1: First pause of the day.
0: What? What am I doing?
3: Oh, my God. The YouTubians, the odd mom know what I'm talking about. They know.
0: Tell me what I'm doing.
1: They just want you to lift.
3: Yeah, they want
1: it
3: the
1: up
3: camera more straight on because I've been in the darkest corners of the internet.
0: What can you see?
3: And I'm just getting flashbacks
0: right now.
3: What
0: can you see?
3: Nothing.
0: I don't understand.
3: No, it's the angle. It's the angle more than anything else.
0: I've been trying to figure it.
1: You don't have
0: a
1: shoebox or something to just put the thing up?
0: No, there's nothing.
3: It's okay.
0: You want me to hold it like this?
1: We don't want you to hold
0: this
1: it, but
0: that.
1: No, don't
0: this
1: hold
0: is
1: it.
0: In my
1: don't
0: hand.
1: Your arm ain't that strong.
3: Holding it will make
0: you know
3: it look
0: what?
3: Worse.
0: I'm going to get a box. So, Rob G.
3: No, but let's get to it. Big news that we're still waiting on. We are now on day 28 of. Where will LeBron James end up? The LeBron James watch is in full effect. As far as we know, it's down to, four teams? It's Cleveland.
1: Is it?
3: It's Philly. It's Miami. It's Golden State. One team not on the final list, though, the New York Knicks, and that is because one Jalen Brunson, short king stand-up, says, I'm not even trying to recruit LeBron to Gotham City. Take a listen.
5: You guys are going to love me for this. I got asked this question recently, and I answered it perfectly, truthfully. My job is to go out there, dribble the ball, put the ball in the hoop.
6: Yes.
5: Try and play a little defense. there's people who are above me that make jobs.

0: who determine who's on the team and who's not. Mm-hmm. So I leave the pitching to them.
1: Yeah. Rob, hey, here they leave the pitching
2: yes,
1: to them.
2: Yes, absolutely. And how's this for the shot? Is this better? Are we
1: better.
2: Good?
1: That's much better.
2: All right. Well, I'm on a case of Heineken, okay? Here we go. I am. It's a case of Heineken here at the
1: Not only do they have 25 cent sodas, they got 50 cent Heinekens.
2: Yeah, oh yeah, but they're warm. Anyway, Jalen Brunson was just being nice to LeBron James. This is the long standing thing, Kelvin. People don't want to play with LeBron. And the only guy who really came to play with LeBron was Anthony Davis because of Clutch Sports. And I think probably felt more compelled because he's with LeBron's company, even though they act like it's not LeBron's company. Nobody wants to play with LeBron. No, it has nothing to do with the Knicks winning a championship. They didn't know they were going to win a championship if they really wanted LeBron. We've seen this before. LeBron had to go to Miami. Nobody wanted to come play with LeBron. He blamed it on the city of Cleveland. And you know that's garbage because you don't have to move there. You don't have to be there forever. If LeBron was your guy and you're like, hey, let's do this, let's win an NBA championship and we'll figure it out and you go to the next thing, you could do that. And every step of the way, few people want to be involved. Kelvin, you've mentioned this before, where LeBron becomes the system. Like, it's mm-hmm. it revolves, it's hard to want to play with that. It just is. And so LeBron, between that and other things, we've seen it. When the players had a chance to vote for the All-Star game for the first time, over 125 players did not vote for LeBron. Tells you about him. Greatness. I can't believe that if the same situation was with Michael Jordan, that many people would have voted against, not voted for him, because there was an admiration for what he did, what kind of player he was. And I don't think you have that with LeBron. And that's why you see a lot of players, former players who just won't give him respect. People say, I hate LeBron. I think he's the second greatest behind Michael Jordan. There's a lot of guys who have him down in their top 10 or number 5 or number 11 or crazy numbers like that. So I think this has more to do with the idea that Jalen Brunson was just being nice of saying, that's not anything that I can do. Well, Jalen, that's not true. Your dad's a big part of the organization. You know the general manager and team president real well. If you really wanted to make something happen and thought LeBron could help you guys win not one, Kelvin, but mm-hmm. two and three championships, just why would you do? Why would you not do it? So I don't buy the idea. The idea is we did it without you. We don't want you to be here to take any of our shine or be involved or make it all about you. And I think most players would rather not have LeBron James.
1: That last part I agree with. I think exactly right there, specifically with the Knicks, specifically with Brunson. I think he looked at this situation as, I'm good. First of all, he's a toast of the town, right? He's the king of New York. And not to mention there's a familiar situation there. He's playing with dudes he's literally been playing with since he was a teenager. Guys he played college ball with. Now they're in the pros. They done been through the fire together. They done won together. His father's there. So they got a situation where we're the literal reigning champs. Some of these teams that are vying for LeBron haven't won anything yet or in a long time if you're the 76ers, right? Since 83. If you're Miami, you ain't won nothing since LeBron. So there's other teams to me that would be in this mix. It makes more sense, but I see why the Knicks. And then you look at some of the guys who have actually, this is where I don't agree with you, have come out. We know LeBron and Draymond are besties. We're brothers. We're happy and we're singing. And you know what? So LeBron and Draymond's already come out and trying to recruit LeBron. We know that Steph Curry's even admitted the allure and excitement of potentially playing with him. We know Giannis has made a pitch to him. James Harden said he would love to, play with him in the Olympics, would love to play with him again. And Edwards has made it as well. Even rookies.
2: I just don't like the whole notion. I think that's easier said than done to just put on a happy face. If they really wanted LeBron, I don't buy it. I just LeBron would not still be out here. No,
1: like if
2: they
1: really. If the guys who are saying it are literally the last teams that are in the mix, then it makes sense. Miami,
2: no, but
1: Cleveland,
2: his name is out
1: Minnesota,
2: there, but
1: Warriors.
2: The whole idea, if the whole idea to me is, because it's still out there, and I don't know what he's going to pick, or I still think he's going to go to Cleveland.
1: Mm-hmm.
2: But you don't want to have to go out of your way to say, if they ask you that and go, no, I'm not getting into that, or

0: I'm not going to say anything.
1: But
0: so
1: you can,
0: I
1: though. These are made men, a lot of them. Like Draymond, I mean, obviously, take him away. That's his. They are besties. We know that. But Steph don't have to say these things. Giannis doesn't have to say these things. Some of these dudes
0: yes,
1: are made
0: do,
1: men.
0: Because they're saying it public. I mean, yes,
1: right.
0: they have to
1: but
0: say
1: Giannis
0: something.
1: Like, literally ask me, I'll be like, man, I just came to Miami. I want to focus on ball here. And he can focus on that. I don't want to care about LeBron. I'm not thinking about that right now. I think you're overselling the history where people don't want to play with LeBron. People have absolutely wanted to play with him. If you said this, there were other players I think we've seen, and we've all argued this about Kobe Bryant. I don't think this is the same. I'm not saying 99, 100% of people. That's
0: nobody wanted to play with Kobe at the end. It's a fact.
1: Right. But I think this is the difference with LeBron is because LeBron.
0: Dwight Howard gave up $35 million that I'm sure he would wish he had.
1: And Dwight Howard been trying to get back to the Lakers ever since. If he don't get off my dag on Instagram, trying to get back into the league, let alone with the Lakers. LeBron.
0: $35 million to bounce was.
1: Well, because he
0: couldn't.
1: Yeah, I'm with you. Well, no, Dennis Schroeder is the crazy. Poster child for, man, are you smoking something? Dennis Schroeder and his agent. That's the number one. But I think I disagree in that I think 41-year-old LeBron is different than anyone 41-year-old in the history of sports stands for maybe Jokovic or maybe Tom Brady. Point being, they know that he can come in and play a role. Other guys, this is all I do. All I do is shoot, and if you need to shoot, I can't do nothing else. LeBron can come in and facilitate. LeBron can come in and score. Whatever you need for that particular team. So I think some of these pitchers are real, and because he can play a role versus other guys who, at a certain point, you can't do anything else for me.
0: I just think it's easy to say that, and then if he doesn't, you don't look like the bad guy. Just say, oh, yeah, LeBron. It'd be great to have him.
1: Brunson didn't.
0: Like,
1: I agree. Brunson didn't
0: have
1: to say it. Brunson didn't have to say it. Doesn't even whether he meant it or not, because that team is currently the reigning champs, and they're trying to be.
0: But you could still look at that and go, the Knicks, dude, it's an outlier. The Spurs had the lead in all those games. You're going to win a championship again. I don't think they are. Okay,
1: that's just where we are.
0: So that's
1: about to be
0: my
1: 8
0: point.
1: Or 9.
0: My point. That if you're the Knicks and you want to do something really special and you thought you could maximize LeBron's last 2 years and get a three-peat, if you're Jalen Brunson,
1: no.
0: You could have even more.
1: Your point makes sense, but Jalen Brunson isn't going to do it because he is the toast of the town. He's the current finals MVP, and I ain't doing it. And he feels like I got a great shot with these guys I've already built with. Like I said, some go back to college. So I ain't about to be out here bleeding and pleading and pitching. Let y'all other people do it.
0: All right, 877-99 on Fox, 877-996-6369. Did Jalen Brunson's comments prove that stars don't really want to play with LeBron? I think so. Calvin doesn't agree. We'll continue with that conversation next. It is the Odd Couple. That's back in full effect.
1: Yes, sir.
0: Where we deliver insight, not noise, and we value your opinion. We sure do.
1: 25 cents, Joey's hitting.
0: No, that was my early dinner out here in New York.
1: Okay.
0: We value your opinion. This is not a podcast. It's a radio show. 877-99
1: I can smell the steak all the way from here. Yeah. Coast to coast, I can smell the steak.
0: Nah, baked chicken. 877-996-6369. And you know what you need to do, Alex?
2: What's that?
0: Stick and stay.
2: Unless you know where LeBron's going to go in the U.S. of A.
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0: 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All right, let's get some calls. You got Jalen Brunson who said, nah, I'm not making a pitch for LeBron. We're good on that. Rob said, folks just don't want to play with LeBron. I said, nah, I don't think it's that. I think it's just Brunson and the Knicks are in a good place. What say you, 877-99 on Fox? Let's take some calls. Rob, who we got?
1: Calvin in Indianapolis. Oh, you're on the odd
2: Calvin.
0: That's how my family, calls me Calvin.
3: Hey.
0: Ain't that crazy?
3: Hey, what's going on?
0: What up, what up?
1: What's happening? How are you?
3: Another Calvin. I'm holding it down here in Indianapolis for you.
0: Hey, you know any Washingtons out there?
3: You, Bob, I just think Jalen Brunson was saying a nice, respectful way, I'm the king of New York. You know, no respect to your, not disrespecting your legacy and what you could do, but let me handle this in New York. And I see you in the playoffs if y'all make it, if we bump into it.
0: Yeah.
3: And I'd like to see LeBron go to either Minnesota or Miami. I really would. Even though I know he's probably going to go back to Cleveland probably, but I wouldn't mind seeing Minnesota or somebody else or Miami get it.
0: No doubt. Hey, Kyle,
1: if they didn't want to play with LeBron when he was younger and a stud in the league, now he wants to play with him. Okay.
0: Why do you keep saying that when he played with like 170? Ain't that what y'all use excuse against if he played with everybody?
1: But he went to their teams. He went to join up with other people. They didn't come to play with him.
0: This is the same thing. He'll be joining up with them.
1: No. I'm talking about in his prime, he couldn't get anybody to come play with him. Tony, in Miami, you're on the Odd Couple Fox Sports Radio. What's up, Tony? How are you?
4: What's happening, guys? Just for the record, I'm pretty sure I talked to some of the fan base down here. Nobody really wants him. There's no statue for him down here. And there never will be, but this is for ultra-positive FM Calvin. And I know he's got to play the advocate here, but Brunson, Joker, SGA, even Giannis, these guys are the push getting back to basketball normalcy.
1: Thank you.
4: Kevin Durant, James Harden, the rest of the American AAU scrubs, screw this thing up, turn it into a clown show. LeBron is looking at the NBA like it is WWE, and it's embarrassing. He is not a system. There's nine other guys. If he is this great system, he needs to play tennis or MMA or some singular sport, boxing. There's no system. I don't. That argument never made sense. There's no argument that Jordan is the greatest, and he played within a system. So the fact that LeBron was never able to be coached, he has not been able to be coached by anyone. He never listened to anyone. And the fact that LeBron has never been able to play in unison with anyone, he never formed.
0: Okay, I'm so confused. You're saying that you went to four straight finals in your city, and y'all got two of them. I'm confused. What am I hearing this right? What is, are you in Miami?
1: What a stacked team. They should have won all four. What do you mean?
0: They said they can't play in unison. They ran off 30-some games straight.
1: No. They lost.
4: That was not. You saw Riley's face. That wasn't sports.
0: And you heard? Have you heard what Pat Riley 100%. Has said since? Pat Riley said, I might have been overthinking. I might have been a little too, now that I think about it, we might have won more if I didn't have my ego in the way. Pat Riley said that.
1: Yeah, okay. We need to take Pat Riley for a physical. I'm just saying. 877-99.
0: No, hold on. Pat might be in better shape than both of us. I'll give him that.
1: I don't know about that.

0: Mine is natural.
1: Now you're on your 6 months off.
0: Mine is natural.
1: I'll talk to you in 6 months, son.
0: No, that's all right. Hey, Andre in Massachusetts, you're on the Odd Couple Fox Sports Radio. Let's squeeze Andre in. What's up, buddy? How are you? The Odd Couple's in full effect.
2: Odd Couple's in full effect. Rob, you're back from your travels. And that was quite an all-star game in Philadelphia. I imagine you have thoughts on what Jordan Walker did in that home run.
0: Yes. You know what? We didn't get to say it, but MLB bro, you ready? Kelvin exploded.
1: Oh, yeah.
0: With Jordan Walker.
1: Good.
0: Like, exploded. It was really, really good for the site. It really was.
1: Get some more brothers in baseball. That's what he said.
2: Historic throwdown between those two. In terms of LeBron, Jalen Brunson, per usual, is right on cue. He's not needed in New York because they already have a chemistry and a dynamic that they've built up. But teams like Miami, teams like Cleveland, teams like Golden State, LeBron could definitely add that special marinara sauce to those teams to bring them much closer into championship contention. So it's not going to work in the Big Apple, but these other teams that are vying, he could certainly help them to raise their championship pedigree. Thanks for taking the call.
1: No doubt. All right, Dre, appreciate you as always. All right, on the way, Tom Brady, been all types of public. We might be witnessing something. We'll tell you what that is right now. Steve DeSager is getting you updated. What's up, Steve?
3: Hey, Steve.
4: Hey there. It's busy night in baseball, and it's underway. And at Cleveland, it's already Guardians 6-2 over Minnesota in the top of the third. Four home runs allowed already by the Twins all-star starting pitcher Joe Ryan. Also in progress, Dodgers at Phillies scoreless for the moment. Dodgers had bases loaded, two outs, could not score against Christopher Sanchez. Top of the first, L.A. starter is Emmett Sheehan. He's allowed a double and a hit batter to begin the bottom of the first. Yankees out to a 4-0 lead over Pittsburgh in the top of the second. Jazz Chisholm, who homered last night, get the win. 3-run homer in the first inning. Tonight, Tampa Bay is winning 1-0 at Toronto. That game's in the bottom of the second. Tampa Bay Rays have lost five in a row. Yankees are just a game and a half behind the Rays. Baltimore has won seven in a row and is leading at Boston. 1-0 in the bottom of the second. Boston, a team that's won 13 straight. Late ball game tonight, 10 p.m. Eastern. We'll have the Angels hosting St. Louis. Four WNBA games tonight. In a half hour, Dallas, which has won six straight, hosts New York. Paige Beckers of Dallas out. She scored 25 points in Sunday's win, but left after a late collision. Alex Palou won the IndyCar race in Nashville. The event was rained out on Sunday. Lionel Messi will miss at least a week for Miami and MLS after starting every World Cup game for Argentina. FIFA has launched an investigation into the post-match brawl that erupted after the Argentine lost to Spain in the World Cup final yesterday. Michigan Athletic Director Ward Manuel will step down at the end of this calendar year. An independent investigation into his department just finished. The Packers gave defensive tackle Devontae Wyatt a three-year extension. It includes a $20 million signing bonus. And NFL veterans start reporting to training camps on Wednesday with Arizona and Carolina, the two teams that are in the Hall of Fame game, August the 6th. All teams report by July 28th. Back to you.
1: All right, Steve, thank you so much. Appreciate it. It's the Odd Couple. Rob and Kelvin on a Magic City Monday. Full gang is back in action as well. Shekel City coming up in a little bit. Tire Rack Play of the Day as well. And Rob G, Tom Brady has been making all the rounds lately. Been seeing him all over the place and even smacking fools.
5: Yeah, it sounds like he's building up for a SummerSlam appearance in the WWE. In case you haven't noticed, Tom Brady has this kayfabe beef going on with one of the Paul brothers. Started off at Fanatics Fest where he open hand slapped him in front of Carl Anthony Towns, and then he spilled over into the World Cup final where they're giving each other the bird in the stands. Basically, all signs point to, though, at some point, whether it's this year or even next year, Tom Brady will be entering into the squared circle to take on Logan Paul in the WWE. We just do not know when.
1: Listen, I think Tom Brady is on side quest mission. Rob, I think all the Patriots way, all that Patriots way stuff, I think he felt locked in for, what, 15, 20 years where he couldn't answer stuff, couldn't be do stuff, had to be him, gee golly shucksish. And I think now he is having a midlife crisis, if you will, where I'm kind of like Michael Jackson in Neverland. All the stuff I couldn't do as a kid, I had to be locked in and show business and working. I feel like that's Tom Brady now. Now he's running around smacking people, saying how he wants to wrestle and how he's mad, Rob. Not mad, but, you know, he sees his friend Rob Gronkowski get to do it and other players and people. And he's like, why can't I do that? We see him doing roasts. He's being the roasted and he's being doing some of the roasting. I mean, so I think Tom Brady is just all that Patriots way kept him locked in a box where he couldn't do this, couldn't do that, couldn't go there, couldn't speak your mind, can't have a personality. And I think we're starting to see that now. I think he's just out here again, reliving what he

0: couldn't do, and maybe just taking on every single side quest. Because I didn't expect to see him at the World Cup flicking people off, smacking Jake Paul in the face. Now he's doing TV. He's doing roast. What ain't he doing, Rob?
1: Yeah, I disagree. I don't think that has anything to do with the Patriots way. This is Tom Brady is trying to capitalize and make every dollar he can. He's a capitalist. All Tom Brady. Tom Brady will do anything for money. That's where he is. And that's why he would lower himself to get involved in some. If it's an easy payday, what do I need to do? He was out there for that. What was that phony football league that they had, or touch football league?
0: Yeah,
1: Tom Brady suited up for that. Kelvin, he's a capitalist. Anybody who comes with a check with zeros on it, Tom Brady is in. He's not breaking away from Belichick and the Patriots way. The Patriots way was cheating and doing stuff that was dishonest. And Gronk wasn't doing the Patriots way. He was his own personality. There is no Patriots way other than cheating.
0: He's not
1: Tom
0: the
1: Brady. Tom Brady wants money. He wants money.
0: I don't
1: money.
0: Disagree with that.
1: This has nothing to do with the Patriots way. Wrestling? He wants to wrestle. That's what Tom Brady. Supposedly the GOAT quarterback is going to get into the ring, the ultimate competitor, and now put up a phony fight like he's a wrestler. Just think of that. It must be the paycheck, the slap, all the other stuff. It's a script. All he's doing is trying to play the part so that they can give him a gazillion dollars to play the part. That's what this is. This has nothing to do with the Patriots.
0: Well, I still stand on what I mean by that is that he couldn't do any of this because he was the quarterback.
1: Said who?
0: Bill Belichick. No distractions. No this. We're on to that. Don't speak that. And that's why Tom Brady didn't do it. You didn't even know he had a personality until about 10 years ago.
1: That's why they went and got Randy Moss.
0: And Randy Moss was on his Patriot best behavior. Yes.
1: What do you mean? We literally know that
0: people come there and all of a sudden they get right.
1: I totally disagree. Tom Brady's actions have to do with money. Have nothing to do with him going.
0: I don't disagree with his money, but I could offer him money then.
1: They wouldn't let me slap somebody in the public. They wouldn't let me give somebody the finger. Dude, it just has nothing to do with that.
0: I strongly stand by what I'm saying, that he couldn't be, especially as the face of a franchise and the relationship he has with Robert.
1: It's about making money. It's about the relationship he has with Robert Kraft. You're giving him way too much.
0: Now,
1: Robert Kraft was down there getting massages at a strip mall.
0: Right, and that's his own. That's what he was doing in that world.
1: Is that the Patriots way? Did they tell him not to be a distraction?
0: It clearly is.
1: Tom Brady had a chance to just cooperate with the league and destroyed his phone and whatever and got suspended. Was that the Patriots way?
0: Yes,
1: come on,
0: because
1: Calvin,
0: what we're saying, the Patriots way, we're not talking about they didn't do anything devious.
1: That was a distraction. He got

0: if they're making up for, you know,
1: no,
0: the times
1: drug.
0: I was broke.
1: It's a capitalist. It's a drug. Somebody offers you some ridiculous money to do something ridiculous. They don't care. Just, are they going to pay me? Is there a check involved? I'll do it.
0: Well, he's all in on that. And the guys who run the WWE are actually trying to get in with the Raiders. They're trying to become minority owners as well as he is. You know, he's got the 5%. So that's, it's you know.
1: Just so we want phony owners to have own a football team. That would be great.
0: Phony owners. Listen, they're trying to get in with him, and you got all this relationship building. The minute he said that, then these guys go public, how they're trying to get in, and next thing you know, a few days later, he's slapping Jake Paul. So he's clearly going to get something to do with the WWE. That's absolutely at some point. But the bingo card did not have Tom Brady slapping people and wrestling and roasting people and all that. I did not see this coming.
1: How much
0: was 10,
1: go look
0: ago.
1: And see how much he got paid for the roast. I'll tell you why he's
0: sure
1: roasting.
0: I don't even know. Okay, my guess is probably he's probably
1: he
0: got
1: to do it for free because he just wanted to.
0: My guess is he has a production deal. Like, hey, here's five. We need five projects from you, and here's $100 million. That's how Netflix has been doing it. Hey, Adam Sandler, Dave Chappelle, Kevin Hart, Jamie Foxx, here's, you know, $100 million, $200 million. We need five, six, seven, eight projects from you. And that's how they've been doing it. All right, on the way, Shekel City plus Tyrac player today. And I guess this will be maybe Lexi might give us our last breakdown of what we saw in the World Cup final. It is the Odd Couple. The gang's all back on a Magic City Monday. Stick with us, Fox Sports Radio.
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2: I'm the Poo Poo King.
1: The Poo Poo King is back.
3: And I'm back, baby.
1: That's right. Next hour, Antonio Daniels. Looking forward to chopping up with AD. Always good to catch up with him. Plus, we'll talk a little Otani as well. Final hour, we'll have Jonathan Bornstein, former United States Men's National Team defender, MLS Rookie of the Year. He's going to join us. Talk about the put a button on the World Cup. So we'll talk to him.
3: Is it over?
1: Yeah, it's over. You knew that. Don't act like you.
4: How dare you, Rob?
1: Considering they play where you
3: Alex,
1: are.
3: Sorry.
4: How dare you?
1: Now, don't do that to Lexi.
4: Guess what, Rob? Magic What's City's that? Closed.
1: Don't oh, do that. Don't do that.
2: Now, don't do that.
1: That boy would turn into Red
2: Atlanta.
1: Fox. Oh.
2: No. I've only been going there, Alex, since 1991.
4: Oh, that's it?
1: Yeah, that's don't it. Do that. Oh, okay. He would not make it if we did that. Yeah, you got you know I'd be holding back on my jokes. Oh, Alex, please tell me. I hope you're
4: That was not on
1: Mike.
4: Air.
1: Okay, good. That wasn't on air. All right, let's get to it. Shekel City.
5: Welcome to Shekel City, the home base for Rob Parker's daily picks against the spread.
3: All right, the last time I was here on the Odd Couple, 1-2.
1: 2022.
3: 182 and 156. I think 1 week off. And it feels like I've been gone for a month.
1: No, because you took a week off, then 2 weeks, then 2 weeks ago, a week off, then 2 weeks, 3 days, and a day here.
3: I've been off for 1 week.
1: Hey, I ain't mad at you.
3: My God.
1: Listen, man, listen. You can't take these days off with you when you die.
3: My best bet, taking the Rangers -1.5. They host the White Sox. That's the best bet. I got the Marlins +1.5. They're in Houston. Taking on the Astros, and I got the Nationals -1.5. They're in Denver taking on the Rockies. So again, Nationals -1.5. Marlins +1.5. And the Rangers -1.5. And remember, Kelvin, I'm not telling you who to bet on. I'm telling you who I bet on.
1: You said Rangers, Angels.
3: No. White Sox.
1: Oh, White Sox.
3: Yeah. White Sox are taking on the Angels in Arlington.
1: I was about to say, that's just a bad baseball, man. My goodness. How can the Angels, I ask you this at least once every 2-3 weeks. Like, how are the Angels just so bad routinely?
3: I know. It's kind of crazy.
1: Routine, you get lucky every now and again. You pop up for 2-3 years, you're good, and then you might fall off. How are you just bad all the time?
3: Hey, real quick. Yeah. I know people have seen the news or whatever and whatnot. Ryan Clark being cutting ties with ESPN. Did you see that?
1: Yo, what I saw was turn on my TV. My baby's getting ready to watch some cartoons. I see Ryan Clark in my face. Nothing new, right? He's on the TV all the time. Then I go to start, studying up for our show. Ryan Clark let go. I just seen the man on TV 35 minutes ago. Man,
3: They said he left during the show.
1: Dude, that is crazy. Like, if you knew the contentions and the talks between agents and him, however it was, or if you just knew you were laying them off.
3: But I don't think it was that. I think that
1: just
3: they,
1: the layoffs?
3: They're layoffs. It's a part of layoffs. He didn't get fired or anything like it.
1: Rob, don't book me when you know you're about to lay me off. Okay? Don't have me. Hey, you know we laid him off. Don't do that to me. Tell me, give me the. Hey, don't come in today.
3: He's getting paid. You work your full day. We've all been fired. You've never been fired?
1: Not like that. At least mine was in between.
3: I
1: was.
3: What they tell you?
1: I said I see y'all on Friday because it's Wednesday.
3: Yeah, okay.
1: Because Thursday we're off because it was the Lakers had an Eastern Conference game, so that means we were off.
3: And then they
1: called me on Thursday.
3: I'll see you on Friday.
1: They must have. They called me on Thursday. And said, "Hey, what you doing, player? Come on in." I said, "Oh, we." I knew. That's what I'm saying. They couldn't give him the courtesy, like, "Hey, what you doing?"

0: When we got fired in Detroit, me and Mark Wilson on the Parker and the Man show, they called me too and said, hey, can you come in today early?
1: Yeah.
0: And I said, well, I'm in New York. I was doing Stephen A's show. Are you ready? Quite frankly.
1: Yeah,
0: so
1: wow,
0: I was away.
1: Yep.
0: And I said, well, I'm in New York. I'm going to do the show from here. And so I called my partner, Mark, and I said, well, we're getting fired today, this afternoon. And Mark goes, what are you talking about? He was like, "What?" I said, dude, we've been doing a show for 9 years. Tell me the last time they called us and
1: come
0: asked us to come in early.
1: Yeah.
0: Like, coming early for what?
1: Yep.
0: I'm like, for what? I said, Mark, just when they fire us, call me up and let me know what happens.
1: Just let me know. Let me know what they said. Let me know about our severance. Yeah, that's told me. Yeah, hey, I have some good show. We'll see y'all on Friday. Thursday. Hey, come on in.
0: Come in. Yeah. Hey, Slugger, come in.
1: Hey, Slugger, come on, champ.
0: So supposedly massive layoffs, some on-air people tomorrow, and a lot of football people because of the NFL Network being purchased by by ESPN. Mm-hmm. They got double reporters, double analysts. There's no way they're going to keep everybody. So it's sad. It's sad.
1: Good thing for him is he's positioned himself because as a lightning rod, whether you loved him or hate him, most people weren't indifferent about him. And he'll find something. And also he got his own to pivot. So, you know.
0: Well, can I say this? Ryan Clark was a player, he started on First Take with me and Skip.
1: Uh-huh.
0: I was there on the very first shows that he was doing and those very early meetings with him when he still was a player for the Steelers, mm-hmm. and he would come in during the offseason.
1: He knew what he
0: knew. I saw him from the very beginning. So
1: when I was in Bristol the first time, went to go get the car rental, that one car rental everybody knows, and they said, all right, Mr. Clark, good to see you. I said, hold on, wait, whoa. They thought I was Ryan Clark.
0: Wow.
1: Literally. We go, hey, Mr. Clark, good to see you again. I say, hold on, wait. Hey, Kelvin Washington, I just started with the company. Don't do me like that. All right, well, real quick before we break here, Tyrek, play of the day.
2: Poro, chance to cross, hooks it in. Williams battling, knocks it down. It's free. It's a goal. It's Ferran Torres.
1: He just subbed in the game, Alex. Just subbed in the game, kicked the game, which ultimately would be. 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
3: Sorry, Calvin. Did you say against Argentina?
1: Yeah.
3: Oh, I didn't. They were there? They play the game.
1: Dang.
3: Oh, got you. My favorite is the people saying that wasn't a yellow card. And then when they went down to 10 men, the game was over. Got you.
1: I mean, they got outplayed.
3: They should have never been there.
1: Hey, their goalie, though, their goaltender. Listen, I don't know. Whatever he makes, he earned it.
3: Spain isn't known for goals.
1: But can you at least give him that? Give him that.
3: No.
1: Come on, Alex.
3: I'll give them Cape Verde should have beat them.
1: People are saying a lot of other things about Cape Verde.
3: Are they?
1: Yeah, not the players. Yeah, the streets are saying, oh, I was unfamiliar with your game, Cape Verde.
3: Stockton,
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